0: What do we call our drafts? We call them snake drafts.
1: Snake drafts, yep.
0: Yes.
1: Oh, that's right, the second round.
0: The second round goes the opposite direction of the first round. So if you got the last pick in the first round, you got the first pick in the second round.
1: And I like that.
0: So that's another thing. You get the number one pick in the draft, then the next time you pick will be Mr. Irrelevant, to borrow a phrase from the NFL.
1: I do like that.
0: Yeah.
1: Because now it allows teams that are doing the right things and are winning to get a higher valued player coming out of college or from overseas.
0: And let's say you end up with that, you know, you get 30 and 31, might be able to package that, move up to 20 or whatever. There's some pick protection removals. You know how people do trades and they're like, if it's in the top half, then we get it. Like some of that you can't do anymore. I've been surprised, quite frankly, at the backlash.
1: I like it.
0: There might be some unintended consequences, but let's see.
1: It's better than what we got.
0: Right. And that's the other thing. I think they're going to do this two or three times and then they'll review how it went. And then maybe they'll change it again. But that's what they're going to try for a few years.
1: I like it. But you know what I also like? I like the fact that Adam Silver's like, all right, let's switch this thing up.
0: Yep. Don't hesitate.
1: Well, he's really making changes in the league, and it's better for it.
0: Yep. Okay, good. I got somebody on my – I like the new changes team. I'm excited about that. Three things coming up next. We are
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0: You got two guys, young guys, young players, different generation, who are like, no, we're not going to subscribe to what's going on. Look, Jackson feels how he feels. I feel how I feel. I voiced it. He voices. We still got to go out and win the Super Bowl. We still got to go out and win games. We still have to go out with the same goal in mind. So as a country, can we do that? Democrat, Republican, can we do that? Can we still go out and try to have a country, an actual country? And, you know, that's my thought on and Jameis Winston spoke from the heart, and he was absolutely correct. Right? Absolutely correct.
1: He was amazing. And, you know, he's goofy when he needs to be goofy, and then suddenly he wasn't goofy for a second. And I thought it was incredible. And we don't want to keep referring to it and have you not hear it if you haven't heard it. So we will have that for you coming up next with Ephraim Salaam. I'm Mark Willard. We will continue. We are Fox
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0: That's ratio of entertainment to ticket price.
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0: if players and fans and all of the things feel like this is the inequity is too much, you have an issue. And that's interesting that you think there will not be a cap.
1: No, it's too much money out there. It's too much money out there.
0: I don't know if we're going to have much of a season. I really don't.
1: It's going to be interesting.
0: Yeah.
1: Because, well, we got a whole year, right?
0: Yeah, well, not a whole year.
1: A half a year. You got half a year.
0: Out. Yeah. Yeah. And you and I have a week until we talk to each other again.
1: Can't
0: Great
1: wait.
0: Job as always.
1: Go Spurs!
0: For Ephraim, I'm Mark. Good night. 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
24: He had some thoughts on this 18-game schedule, this 18-game season that feels like it's a foregone conclusion.
25: So you signed a contract to play 16 games. They added the 17th game, and you don't get paid any more money. 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
26: This is all collectively bargained. This wasn't a surprise. It's been in the CBA. So either the NFLPA, which obviously has its own issues, isn't informing players well enough of what is actually in the CBA. Guys aren't reading it, or guys who are part of it don't understand it.
27: He probably is uninformed. He could be informed. Kittle, you're allowed to have your opinion, whether it's right or wrong, I guess. But maybe you should make sure you're educated on what it is that's taking place.
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0: you need to know.
1: U.S. men's soccer tuning up for the World Cup won its exhibition in Charlotte 3-2 over Senegal. Number 3 seed Iga Swiatek was upset at the French Open in the fourth round. NASCAR victory Sunday night for Denny Hamlin. Christopher Bell finished second. At the IndyCar Detroit Grand Prix, Alex Palou was the winner. In the NHL, the Stanley Cup final starts Tuesday. The NBA finals start Wednesday. At the Women's College World Series, Texas and Texas Tech advanced. At the NCAA baseball tournament, number 1 UCLA was eliminated in 10 innings. The Sunday night Major League game at St. Louis went to the Cardinals 5-1 over the Cubs. The Dodgers ripped the Phillies 9-1. Giants won 19-6 at Colorado. The Yankees scored 13 times in the top of the third and won 13-8 at the A's. Seattle won it 6 straight, a 10-inning win against Arizona. The Brewers and Jacob Mizorowski won 2-0 at Houston. I'm Steve DeSager.
2: Roll it, please.
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4: Well, today is June 1st, and that means that since the salary cap penalties have now been reduced for trading him, the Patriots are now expected to execute a deal for Philadelphia wide receiver A.J. Brown sometime this week. More than one online report indicates the price would be at least a 2028 first-round draft pick. In other NFL news, the New York Giants will work out a group of free agent wide receivers today. According to the New York Post, one of those receivers will be Odell Beckham Jr. Red Sox scored six times in the seventh inning. They beat the Guardians yesterday 9-4 in Cleveland. Jaron Duran, another home run.
5: I'm just trying to keep it simple. You know, I'm not trying to do too much of the play, just trying to put some quality bats together. And I just happen to be running into some homers, and I'm just thankful, you know. Maybe we got a little warm weather for once. Maybe that's why the ball is actually flying. But, you know, just trying to have good at-bats, and it's just happening for me right now.
4: Willy Abreu, Masataka Yoshida, and Caleb Durbin added two RBIs apiece. Sox have tonight off. They're back home to play Baltimore tomorrow evening. Also, Garrett Crochet has had his scheduled live bullpen for tomorrow scratched because of continued lat soreness. Northeastern was eliminated from the NCAA baseball tournament by Arkansas yesterday 10-9, and BC was eliminated by Liberty 8-3. 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

0: 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Nick! Nick!
1: Hey, good morning, everybody. Good morning. We are Toucher and Hardy.

0: 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A big show on the way today, including talk of the big sonic boom that occurred on, what was that, Saturday? The big sonic boom? Or Friday? Or?
1: Saturday.
2: Saturday.
1: Saturday.
0: Yeah, Saturday, the big sonic boom, which I think we all heard. It sounded like a gunshot. So we can get into that. But first, the two gentlemen that are with me in studio will be appearing at the same place in much different roles today.
2: Mm-hmm. Yep.
0: You know, Hardy's belongs to a country club where he plays 7 days a week. And
1: not true.
0: Five.
1: Not true. Twice. Twice a week.
0: Oh.
2: Back-to-back days, yesterday and today.
1: Well, yeah, but today is like a special event.
2: That's true.
0: So Hardy will be participating in an event today as a, you know, someone who's playing, while John will be the workaday MC of it.
2: Yeah, it's a fundraiser for the Jimmy Fund called Driving Towards a Cure. It's my fourth year of doing it. And usually we play at Granite Links.
0: Well, you're not playing anywhere.
2: I am playing. I am playing in it.
0: Oh.
1: In lieu of payment. You see, John isn't one of these guys who comes in. You know, these people who are very charitable. Some of them in our very industry, Fred. Some of them who, you know, seemingly give of their time and expertise in hosting events and auctions. They actually get paid for doing those things. John's not getting paid.
2: No.
1: In lieu of payment, he will play golf today.
0: Oh, mm-hmm. So he's taking up a spot that could have been paid for.
1: Yes.
0: Yes. Yeah. Okay. So he is.
1: So they're paying him twice, really.
0: Yeah. So they are paying him.
1: Yeah. And I would assume these foursomes are not cheap for this event.
2: I don't know. I actually don't know how much a foursome is.
0: Of course he doesn't. What does he have to know? He didn't have to pay.
2: Well, neither does Hardy. So we're both playing for free.
1: My foursome was paid for by my friend who asked me if I wanted to play with him.
2: But the point is, you are not paying.
0: Well, no, but his foursome is paid for.
2: Yes, that's true. It is.
0: Yours is not.
1: I will be donating something there on site. At the very least, I'll do some ghost bidding in live auction. Are you hosting a live auction?
2: No, it's a silent auction. There'll be a period of time where we solicit for money for the Jimmy Fund, but not for anything. It's more of a silent auction off to the side.
1: Okay, at the very least, I'll go prime the pump on some of those silent auction items. Mm-hmm. Now, I'm not going to bid enough to win any of them.
2: Right.
1: But I'll get the bids going.
2: That's good.
0: What's going on in there? I need Nick pulling the audio and George answering the phones.
2: Something about that seat. Phones mystify that person.
1: Right. Why are you so afraid to take those calls live and just put them on screen? Why are you such a baby? Anyone who calls in, you just
2: amazing.
1: Straight to the airwaves.
2: We thought the problem was Adolfo, but it isn't. It's whoever sits in that seat.
0: Yeah, Bird, Adolfo.
2: All of them.
0: Because I can see Nick's going through YouTube. Or not Nick. I can see that George is going through YouTube, but I need George answering the phones.
2: Oh, man.
0: Because Nick is going should be going through
2: George,
0: YouTube.
2: You have to understand the screen faces Fred. He can see what it is you're doing.
0: It's not the screen. It's the phone faces me. And even if I don't take the phone call, I just need to know that something's there, you know? But nonetheless, John, it sounds like they've given you... So what do? You just talk before it and then you talk after it?
1: Yeah, what do you... If you're not hosting a live auction, what do you do?
2: It's more or less being a traffic cop, introducing cancer survivors to speak to the room.
0: Oh,
2: that kind of thing.
0: Okay.
2: It's not.
1: Back off, buddy.
2: Well, did that sound too pompous? I apologize.
0: Not pompous. It's like, let's end the discussion. I'm introducing cancer survivors. Now you can't make fun of me anymore.
2: You can do whatever you want.
1: You could have introducing speakers. You didn't have to say cancer survivors.
2: Oh,
1: and that automatically gives you this, you know, cloak of invincibility.
2: As I always have. No, you asked. That's my role. for today. More getting people on and off stage.
0: Okay. Well, I mean, that was fun while it lasted. No, there's nothing to say. Because now it's going to be like, oh, you're making fun of cancer survivors.
2: That's
0: no
2: correct.
0: No one needs that. All right. Well, so much for that. Manny, go ahead. How was it? Thank you for letting
3: good
0: the
3: morning,
0: phone ring
3: guys,
0: over and over morning. And over again before George answered.
3: Hey, good morning. I got a question specifically for Hardy. Hardy, a couple weeks ago, because you like golf, a couple weeks, Saturdays ago, Michael Hurley made a statement. I guess he loves golf so much. He said he plays golf that it's so cold outside that he brings a drill bit in a drill to drill a hole into the ground to put his tee on. Do you do that, or is he just talking radio?
1: I mean, I guess if you're on a golf course that will allow you to play when the ground is frozen, then...
3: That's what he said, him and his friends.
1: Yeah.
3: Play golf when it's so cold, they bring a drill. Well, that's exaggeration. I thought it was just radio talk.
1: I've never heard of someone doing that. I guess I wouldn't immediately call him a liar, but it's also one of the top five dumbest things I've ever heard of. Why would you want to play on frozen ground and when it's so cold you need a drill to put a tee in the ground?
0: I don't think he was like he booked a tee time. If he's actually doing that, he booked a tee time and, you know, they went like, have at it. That, like you said, I don't know what course would be open when the ground was so frozen that you couldn't put a tee into it. That seems like drilling into the ground in the tee box would be not great for the repair of the course over the off season.
1: That's, I mean, the main reason why courses close, it's not because of like snow or weather. It's really, really bad for the grass. If you're walking all over your grass when it's frozen in the winter, like I have to with my dog, you see the grass gets killed, literally, and it gets mangled when you're walking on it when it's frozen. So that's why golf courses, I think, don't want you out there when the ground freezes. It's really bad for the grass.
0: But, well, I played golf on Friday for the first time in forever.
2: Oh, well, how did your day go with Bob?
0: I played with the retired Bob Bronson, and I played, and his whole thing is he wants to move to North Carolina. Like, they're going to put their house on the market this summer, and he's got a lot of friends down there. I think one of his kids is down in North Carolina, mm-hmm. So you know he's doing good. He's got a plan and everything. He's got a wife that he loves and all these things.
1: He must be really good at golf.
0: No, he's atrocious. That's the thing.
1: Well, if he's planning on devoting his retirement life to the game that he loves, and he's going to move geographically to a place where he can play, he must be able to get around. I mean, the first time you played this year, he must have beaten you.
0: No.
1: Okay.
0: No, oh, boy. Much worse than me.
1: Well, you don't even like golf, Fred.
0: No, not as much as Bob. And yeah, it was interesting because he talks about golf like a lot. Like, he talks about it a lot. I don't know how much he plays, but he talks about it a lot. And like, he's got this whole thing. And then he's worse than me.
1: He must. Well, okay. So you must have played pretty well. Did he like barely break 90? What did he shoot, like 88, 89?
0: Well, I played fairly well for me for not having played in a long time, and I shot 104, and I would guess that Bob shot 170.
2: Oh, man. Was there a specific problem with him, like off the tee or putting or short game or all of it?
1: What got him into trouble?
2: Did he find the water a lot? What happened?
0: No, there's not a lot of water. Well, he did find the water, which is hard at that course, but he did find the water.
1: Was he not sinking those four-footers? Was this bugaboo?
2: Oh, boy.
0: Well, if he got it within 4 feet, I would just go, that's great. You know, good for you.
2: Yeah, that's good.
0: Yeah. Like, I tried, because I hadn't put a score into the handicap index for, like, 4 years. So I, or 3 years or something. So I was like, okay, if I play, I'm gonna keep actual score, and I'm going to, you know, put my score in to kind of get a handicap in case I wanted to do anything this year requiring a handicap. So I played, like, pretty much, I would say 99%. By the book,
1: Yeah.
0: Like if I missed short putts, I would count it. Mm-hmm. I did give myself a mulligan or two, but I'm not sand. It's not sand. I didn't want to sandbag too much. I hadn't played in a long time, so I shot like 48 on the front nine, which for me is pretty good. That means I'm keeping the ball in play and you know, in getting it, you know, around the green on my second shot, things of that nature. Like it's fine for me. Like 104 for me is fine. Like it's I played golf. Do you understand? Like it, I was able to perform the game of golf.
1: Getting around the golf course without making a mockery of things.
0: Right. Like I did. I lost like 3 balls over 18 holes. Like these. This is, you know, when you don't play very often. This is, you know, I mean, when you literally play 3 or 4 times a year, these are the goals.
1: Yeah.
0: And so for me, I understand people shoot, I would believe, much better than that, maybe even 30 strokes better than that. But yeah, Bob, a lot of issues all over the place. And there was a point where there was a kid, his dad and the mom, and the kid was not a young man. Clipping at our heels, and I think they might have teed off, and it was just Bob and I, and they might have teed off 20 minutes after us, and they were like catching up because my man Bobby was having some problems.
1: Yeah,
0: he didn't like losing balls either, and sometimes you gotta.
2: Oh, he's one of those that spent 10 minutes looking for it.
0: No, not 10 minutes, but he like he one hole. He drilled the drive off the like curb in front of the golf path.
2: Oh boy.
0: And then like we went around and then I was kind of thinking like, well, once you do that, like doesn't pride tell you? Like you give it one look and then you kind of chalk it up to,
1: well, you
0: know,
1: don't even want to find it because you don't want to hit it from wherever it ended up.
0: Right.
1: Yeah.
0: Yeah.
1: Was it just the two of you?
0: Yeah, yeah.
1: Oh, so you guys should have flown around the golf course. You should have been able to play in 3 hours.
0: Well, we ended up playing in like 3 hours.
1: Oh,
0: like,
1: that's okay. All right.
0: But there was a time where they started like kind of catching us. Like not where they had to wait, but where I could see them like finishing a hole while we were on our second shot of the next hole, which isn't, you know, on our heels. But it was like I did finally say something like, hey, like I don't want to get caught by these people that wouldn't look good.
2: And that
0: just
2: made
0: for
2: Bob,
0: my pride.
2: That made Bob more nervous, I would imagine.
0: I don't think Bob was nervous at all, but Bob, you know, Bob was and I were talking, as was the goal of it. I'll play with him again before, you know, he leaves. But, you know, Bob and I were talking, but there would be times where Bob was like getting out after he had, you know, gone 30 yards off the tee and was getting out of the cart and, you know, continuing what he was saying without going to hit his ball.
1: Oh, no, no, no, no, no.
0: And I didn't want to be, you know, pushing him. But at one point I went, yeah, you got to hit your ball. And you know me, I don't care. I don't care about golf. But my thing was, I was like, this is what I'm going to try. I'm going to try not rushing my shots. I'm going to try to like, because my problem I've found is that I just don't have patience and I just kind of like, you know, don't pay. I don't like take a moment before my shots. Like, and especially as the round goes on, I kind of just rush. So I'm like, I'm not going to rush my shots. Now, I'm not talking about, you know, addressing the ball for like a minute, but I'm talking about like looking where I am,
1: looking at the yardage, looking where you are, like taking a moment to line up and
0: right.
1: Yeah, it doesn't take long. You don't have to take 5 practice swings, but there's, you know, you take that literally 10 seconds to focus and then you can spend the whole rest of the time, you know, chit-chatting and doing whatever else. It's 10 seconds a shot. That's all it is. That's all you got to focus in on.
0: Yeah, I maybe even did a little bit more than that, but but what I did with that was it kept me, like invested in the round. Like I ended up enjoying myself because I played well enough to play, I know some of you will think 104, and I'm just being honest with you. That's what I shot. But for me, that after I've obviously shot better than that in my life, you know, a few more than a few times, but that was when I was playing a lot. This is, but Bob was not good. He's all over the place. He's a delightful guy, and I like him very much, but.
1: Did you check out those pickleball courts over at your club? I know you're not there a lot. I mean, were they in use? Are people out there?
0: There were two guys playing tennis in their tennis whites. I think they might make you wear
2: one. Oh, really?
1: Okay. Like Wimbledon.
0: Right. I don't know if they make you wear. I've never played tennis there before, but I have still never been in that indoor facility at that club. Never. Never.
1: Damn shame.
0: And I was going to have someone meet me for dinner after Bob and I played. Because, you know, Bob had to get back to, he lives in Andover. He had to get back to Andover. And I was going to have someone meet me dinner. And I was like, you know, I've been here long enough. I don't want to have dinner here, too.
1: No, that's a long time.
0: Yeah, like, I don't need to be here that long.
1: I went down on Saturday. Fred, you can probably relate to this. I was at a Christmas party just this past December and met a few guys who play pickleball. So I started playing pickleball with these guys. You do things like this. Meet someone at a Christmas party and then start meeting up with them for activities and social things.
0: Yeah, I'm really good at it. I'm so good at like making plans and making connections. Yes, I can relate completely.
1: Okay, so I only knew the one guy whose house the party was at, but the other three or four of us, we all just met and we're like, yeah, let's get together and, you know, let's be pickle pals. So a few times we met at 11-0, which is the indoor pickleball place down in Foxborough. It's really nice, okay? Mm. Nice spot. And they had booked a court. Originally, they're going to book a court for 8 o'clock on Saturday morning, which I would have done, but they said, no, 9. I'm like, oh, that's better. You know, I can actually get up and, you know, wake up a little bit and get down there. So I show up. There's 5 of us to play on Saturday morning, and we start playing, and it's, you know, you just rotate one guy. So it's, you play 4 games, sit one. Play 4 games, sit one. We're like 53 minutes in. I'm looking up at the clock. I'm like, oh, we got time for one more. And the guy said, oh, no, we've got it for 2 hours.
0: Oof.
1: I said, oh, God.
0: Whoa.
1: Now, these guys are all like about my age, maybe a little bit younger. I'm thinking, I haven't played much in the last month, you know, since golf started. I've been playing pickleball. I'm like, okay, yeah, let's go. Let's play another hour. We can do that. And by the end of it, I was, thank God. Thank God it's done after 2 hours. And, oh, by the way, going in, weather was pretty nice on Saturday morning.
2: Yeah.
1: Leaving there.
2: Not good.
1: Holy crap.
2: Yep.
1: I couldn't believe it. And, well, we all know what happened with the rest of the day. It stayed like that.
2: Mm-hmm.
1: But at least that was only 2 hours, and there was no talk of getting together for dinner or lunch afterward. I think we all wanted to go home.
0: Well, I was sore after I played golf because I was not used to being in the crouching position. Like, I was not used to being in a squat position. So
1: not even from your squatty potty?
0: The squatty potty... whole different muscle group. I stand on my hands, and then I fold over.
1: That's squatty potty is the strangest piece of exercise equipment I've ever bought. I don't get it.
0: No,
1: I don't think it's doing anything.
0: Well, it opens your butt cheeks apparently, and that's all that really matters. All right, we will be back in just a moment. We can go over everything that happened last night.
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21: Did you catch a game last night?
0: Hey, we are Toucher and Hardy. 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Hardy, what is going on, if I may ask?
1: Well, I don't want to pile on here because I know there's a lot going on in that back room today with, you know, the Adam 12 being gone and stuff. But in terms of, like, what happened last night, the Charles Schwab yesterday, guys, it went into, sudden death. I mean, we should have highlights from the final round for at least three or four of the players, not to mention each shot in the one hole of sudden death. I had kind of planned on leading with that, but
0: I wish you were in a sudden death tournament where there was no sport. It was just death.
1: Russell Henley ended up winning by making birdie on the first hole of sudden death over Eric Cole. So I guess we'll just skip the highlights.
2: Is Eric Cole one of those guys we talked to with the Travelers last year?
1: The Charles Schwab Challenge. Is he?
2: I don't know. Do we have Eric Cole on? I seem to remember we had Eric Cole on.
1: We did talk to Eric Cole last year.
2: Mm-hmm.
1: Look at Wallach paying attention. At the Travelers.
2: Yeah.
0: This is what his brain does when it's not coming up with ideas.
1: He remembers random PGA Tour players. Mm-hmm. That was he was like the one guy we got.
2: Very small, waifish gentleman.
1: Yeah.
2: Yes.
1: Yeah, he was adorable. He was a cutie.
2: Okay.
1: You remember? Waifish is a good way to describe him.
0: Yeah, Hardy was all over him. He was undressing him with his eyes.
2: I know. I had to back up a little bit.
1: Yeah. Made it into sudden death yesterday. That was fun. He was the leader in the clubhouse for a time, but then Russell Henley birdies his last three holes and then birdies the first hole of sudden death. Congratulations, Russell. All right, Red Sox, fine. Well, let's go to the whoever the hell they were playing. The Cleveland?
2: Cleveland Guardians.
1: Thank you.
3: Swinging a high, deep drive. He cranks this one. That is way out of here. Another one for Duran. What a month of May. It should never end for him. That's his 10th home run of the season, 9 of them this month. 1-0, Red Sox.
1: That was a nice way for Duran to finish off the month, as the Red Sox have found themselves in a rubber match yesterday with the Guardians, and he had...
0: Yeah, rubber match. I remember when Roddy Piper went off against Jimmy Superfly Snook in a rubber match. Who would dominate who? They both wore latex.
1: Uh-huh.
0: Yeah.
1: Okay.
0: And they would use chains and whips. Master, my eye, I'm winning the rubber match.
1: Big shot there from Duran to get the scoring going, but that's not how the Red Sox have been scoring a lot of their runs lately. This is more of an RBI single type of team, and Willier Abreu says, oh yeah, this is who we are.
3: A little blooper into left field. That's going to drop down for a base hit. Another run will score. Wong is in. Throw to third. Not in time. On to second. Diving play. Got him.
21: Oh, that's not good.
2: That is exactly the Red Sox in a nutshell right there.
0: I call those Dom DeLuise's bloopers. Thank you, Hardy. Because
1: I call those cannonball runs.
0: I call those cannonball runs, baby. Because during the ending credits, that's all you're getting.
2: You got to get slapped in the face too. That's important.
0: Well, yeah, they verged on mean. If anyone knows what we're talking about at the end of the cannonball runs, they would have a supercut of bloopers, and it generally was just Dom DeLuise making Burt Reynolds laugh, but sometimes it would be Burt Reynolds making himself laugh by abusing Dom DeLuise.
2: Like pulling way back and smack him in the face.
0: Yeah.
2: Yeah.
0: Yeah.
1: So we were talking about the...
0: He's like, whack.
1: Is that your Burt Reynolds?
0: Yeah, I didn't say I could do it. I just, that's it.
1: Yeah, true gum.
0: Like McDonald did, Norm McDonald did it. I'm not trying to upstage that.
1: Did we? We had the blooper reel conversation like a week or two ago, and we were trying to determine whether or not Cannonball Run was the first movie to do it. I went back and looked. It was the one thing I saw said no. It was the Peter Sellers movie Being There, which I think everyone, if you ever take a film class, you have to watch Being There. Have you ever seen it, Fred?
0: No, my problem is that everything that you ever read that features Peter Sellers is what a despicable human being he was.
1: No, I haven't read any of that.
0: Oh,
1: well, is he not a good guy?
0: Oh, like a terrible, terrible, terrible guy. Like, and I obviously have never read like a Peter Sellers thing. It's like any time he's ever even loosely mentioned in anything, it's just how he's the worst. Like, just the worst guy. And then when you hear that, you go, well, this is the way I think is like, I'm like, okay, he's the worst guy in the world. You know, people say he's extremely talented, but when I hear you're the worst guy in the world, like, I expect you to be like De Niro, the greatest. And then when I see it and it's not the greatest, then I'm like, ah.
1: Yeah.
0: Peter Sellers. Yeah. So no, I've that's all. I know more about him as a human being than I do anything that he's done. I'm not sure I've ever seen an entire Peter Sellers movie. I know people love him.
1: Oh, yeah.
0: But no.
1: All right. So more RBI singles from the Red Sox. Hey, we'll take them.
3: Line drive and a base hit of the leaping Bizzana. One run in. Here comes Duran to score. And the Red Sox have the lead. Masa Yoshida kind of redeeming himself after losing a ball in the sky earlier.
2: Yeah, that's the reason he's not in the field.
0: Okay, so unlike some people, I mean, I think it's fantastic. I mean, score 9 runs, I don't care how you score them. In fact, I prefer, I told you guys, selfishly, I would prefer not hitting a lot of home runs and striking out a lot. I think it's much more fun when teams put the ball in play. Which I would assume everyone would, but apparently that's not the case according to what Major League Baseball wants. But isn't driveline like about hitting home runs or no?
2: All I know is it's about swing path. Now, whether that's the angle degree is up, I know that was a point of emphasis for a while.
1: I thought driveline was just about consistent contact, like hard contact, and they didn't have to be home runs.
0: Okay, that might be the case. I just know that Jim Rice, when he was allegedly told to get off the field, Rice was giving a flat swing path or a flat than they wanted. Swing path, which to me would say it was to hit line drives.
2: Yeah.
0: And they didn't want him teaching that. So, because John is correct, everything that they've been teaching is they want you to elevate the ball. They want you, they don't want, and it makes sense for some reasons, like, you know, when now that infields are playing up the middle, like it's very, I know you can't cross second base, I'm aware, but you can get very close. So, you know, those base hits up the middle are no longer really a thing. But everything that they had been teaching in the major leagues was like almost an uppercut swing. I know it's not technically an uppercut swing, but was to elevate the ball and try to hit home runs. So if driveline is indeed teaching this style of baseball, then I will give driveline credit because, you know, they're at least embracing it. I don't think that was the plan going in. My thing with the Red Sox is this, and they scored 9 runs, and that's great, and I don't give a S if you hit 0 home runs. If you score 9 runs, you score 6 runs. That, who cares? But, again, if the whole modus operandi is teaching a certain way of playing baseball, and then they had to pivot in the middle of the year, then the way that they've decided to play baseball doesn't work. Anything you have to pivot off of, you're not buttoned down anymore. That's all I'm saying.
2: That was the rumor surrounding Caleb Durbin, who has had a very good week after just a terrible season. Apparently he met with other guys who looked at his swing and changed it, and it was a whole thing a few days ago.
0: We talked to Karen about that, is that that Durbin they had screwed around with, and that it had ruined him. So, and whatever they, all I know is this, is if you have this one uniform way of doing things, in that this is the way we are going to teach guys to hit, this is the way that these are the qualities in hitters that we're going to look for, it is all beyond any kind of Fail rate, like we have it all buttoned down. You don't understand. We have it. It's all been through computers, and it is all it's here, and this is how you win baseball. And then it doesn't work, and you have to pivot halfway through the season. That's a human decision. That's getting rid of everything. Now, if the Red Sox go on and win, you know, 100 games, that's a credit to the Red Sox, but a credit to a human decision. It's not, then you are pivoting from the whole analysis and way you do things. So the way you do things then by definition doesn't work. This is just what I'm interested with them. Like, again, if we want this type of player, we want to teach him this way. Well, that doesn't work. You can't do that anymore. That's all.
2: Proof is in the record.
0: Well, the whole point is that if everything is analytics and everything is, you don't understand the success rate of this is, you know, 68.2%. Well, it's not 68.2%.
1: And once you give it a big enough sample size, if it's not matching those numbers, then it doesn't work.
0: Right. And so if you had like an Earl Weaver type who was just like, I look for guys with piss and vinegar. And then like, you know, then you're like, okay, you know. Right, vinegar? What you making, douches?
1: Cocktails.
0: All right,
1: You mentioned Durbin.
3: And a shot. That's fair down the line. Red Sox keep on swinging. Yoshida is in to score. Kiner Falefa rounding. He's going to score two. No throw home. All the way down to third, Durbin.
1: Yeah.
2: Hits in his last four games. You heard raised his average to 183.
1: You heard Falafel score in there, and he had a couple of hits in the game. So there you go.
2: How bad was the lineup yesterday? Falafel hit fifth. Durbin hit sixth. That's how bad it was because Rafaela and Contreras did not play yesterday. Those are two of your top four. This lineup over the last month has been kind of like a little league lineup where you stack all your best hitters at the top to make sure they get most of the at-bats or more at-bats than anybody else. That's what it's been like. And they sat two of their top four, Contreras, their cleanup hitter.
1: I know.
2: So Yoshida was your cleanup hitter. I think he has one, two home runs this season. That's what it looked like. Hey, they scored 9 runs, so it worked.
1: I saw the lineup and some of the stuff. I'm like, oh, Wong was catching yesterday. No, he's your DH yesterday.
2: That has to be a record. They started all three catchers.
0: Oh, yeah, that it might be a record.
2: I can't ever remember that happening for another Major League Baseball team ever.
0: That's actually a great point. That actually might be the case.
2: Three catchers in the lineup for the Red Sox yesterday, one of whom played first.
0: I wonder if I got a lawsuit on my hands. Looking at the box score, R. Suarez started the whole
1: thing. No.
2: Oh, yeah, yeah. No. Forgot about that, yeah.
0: Rocky Suarez had to go undercover as a left-handed light thrower.
1: Lost a little bit of the fastball. Now I had to work a little harder at things.
0: Yeah, but there was a lot of distraction up there with those two big melons.
1: So the Red Sox end up scoring 9 runs yesterday in the 9-4 win over the Guardians. And next up, they will play the Orioles tomorrow. First of three? Sure.
0: All right. Well, two very disappointing teams there. All right. So we will be back in just a moment with more of what happened last night. Here are the headlines.
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2: All eyes are on the Patriots this week. They have scheduled OTA sessions starting today, but there is a potential trade for Philadelphia wide receiver A.J. Brown. Salary cap charges for a deal for the Eagles are now drastically reduced. The New York Giants will reportedly work out wide receiver Odell Beckham Jr. today. Red Sox won in Cleveland 9-4. Sox scored 6 times in the 7th inning to win it. Today's a day off. Sox back home to play Baltimore tomorrow night. And Garrett Crochet was supposed to throw a live bullpen tomorrow as he inches his way back from a sore shoulder, but that has been pushed back because of lat tightness. 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
5: The sports.
0: Are you been aggravated since we turned the mics on.
1: I don't know what it is. I don't have time to think about that right now.
0: It's ridiculous. The Sports Hub.

0: Hey, we are Toucher and Hardy. Hardy, what is going on besides the Red Sox?
1: Made a big game 7 on Saturday night. Did you watch the Spurs and Oklahoma City Thunder there? I know John's over there nodding. Yes, John, I know you watched basketball on Saturday.
0: No, I did not. I went out. I actually went out. I was doing things around town.
1: Really good game. I enjoyed watching that one. I did not enjoy watching Chet Holmgren. I was unaware that he played. Yeah. As I was watching it until...
2: Man's 7 feet. Very tough to disappear for 7 feet.
1: Unbelievable. Yeah. Unbelievable. The no-show by Chet Holmgren. He was asked about, you know, what he can learn and what he can take away from the loss.
3: It hurts a lot more, stings a lot more when, you know, it culminates in the loss, obviously. So, there's no kind of... running some improvement.
1: Okay, he's a man struggling to speak after he's shell-shocked coming off the court. How many shots did he attempt in the second half, John?
2: I think one. He had two for the game. 4 points, four rebounds in 33 minutes. And it was really striking that whenever he got the ball and turned and saw Victor Wembanyama, he immediately passed back out of there. Didn't attack the basket at all. Again, he's 7 feet tall. Then he was scared. That there's no other adjective to put on that. He was scared in game 7.
1: Wanted nothing to do with that moment. And it was a really good game in that the Spurs took the early lead. The Thunder went on an incredible second quarter run, but the Spurs got the lead back and really asserted themselves. Shai Gilgeous-Alexander had a fantastic game, but it wasn't enough. And now we are lined up for a Knicks-Spurs NBA final. And watching the Spurs, I know these two teams got beat up, and I know that the Spurs are still dealing with some injuries, but watching Wembanyama and watching the way he got assistance, especially in the third and fourth quarter of that game, it's tough for me to pick against them right now with any team. And yes, the Knicks are included in that. I don't know how you look at those two games. And right. You see nationally a lot of the same sentiment. It's like, oh, it's a great story for the Knicks and even the Knicks fans. And we've talked about it, how the national media seems to be, this big collection of Knicks fans. Even they are having trouble picking the Knicks in this series now.
0: Well, everyone had Oklahoma City in this last series. And, you know, even in the game 7 in Oklahoma City, it wasn't San Antonio's time. They still had Wembanyama needs another year or two before they make that next step. So I think the NBA's got to be very, very pleased with what's going on because, A, you have the Knicks, obviously, yep, which is a huge deal, and then you have most likely the new face of the NBA, even though he's very tall, and that is generally not the face of the NBA is usually not a kid this tall. But nonetheless, this is going to be if the NBA is going to get high ratings, this is going to be the finals that does it.
2: They split during the regular season, but the get-in price for Game 3 continues to fascinate me for Madison Square Garden. The price has gone up again. It's now over $4,000. This is for the back row of the upper bowl. Over four grand for one ticket to Game 3. I can't get over that. I understand with New York it's a little different. You're not paying just for the game, but you're paying to be seen and prove that you're
1: not in the 300 level.
0: No. You're paying to be seen in the front row. Not even in the second row. You paid to be seen in the front row. What you're saying, I guess, is you're paying just to say that you were there.
1: Yes, to be part of the scene.
0: Right, but yeah, don't have any kind of idea that you're part of any scene when you're in the upper deck.
2: Now, I was talking with my dad yesterday. My dad's been a Knicks fan forever, and he was saying it's actually cheaper to get on a flight, fly to San Antonio, stay in a luxury hotel, and pay for a seat in the upper bowl to go to one of the Spurs games.
0: It was strangely not very cheap to go to San Antonio either. And I don't know if that's because the Knicks are in town. I mean, San Antonio is obviously a good basketball city. They don't have anything else, and they've, you know, have a history of being very good. But I saw, just in terms of get-in prices, I understand that floor seats, which I question if they're actually available, again, because the Knicks seem to handle those things, you know, in a way that it's like a, what is it called, a caste system, where they it's based on your worth to the world in their eyes that you get this. And I also would imagine that if you buy season tickets on the Florida Knicks games, there has to be a pretty strict resale situation when it comes to playoff games. Like, I don't know if they're just they just let you willy-nilly go around and resell those tickets. I don't know if that's just a guess of mine, is that if you pay whatever, you know, $300,000 a ticket, $400,000 a ticket to sit courtside all year for the Knicks, that they just let you turn around and resell them whenever you want. But what do I know? Because what if you sold them to a total maniac? Like, what if you sold them to, like, a convicted, I'm not joking around, someone like on the Epstein list that was like, and then the whole talk of Madison Square Garden during that game is there's this, like, guy that was like on the Epstein list that's sitting there.
1: That's, you know what, that's it's an interesting proposition, because let's say you get a sweetheart deal. Let's say you're Spike Lee and you've been doing it for years, and they're charging him $5,000 a ticket for 41 games, right?
2: Mm-hmm.
1: That's a couple hundred thousand dollars.
2: Mm-hmm.
1: Even Spike Lee, with all of his money and accolades, has to think to himself, you know, I could pay for my, you know, season ticket package for next year if I sell my ticket for one game. one game.
2: Yeah.
1: But yeah. You're right, Fred. There's got to be some stipulation. It's like, hey, you can't do that.
0: Well, you know that there are places where you can't buy tickets if you're from certain markets. Like, yeah, they do that on secondary markets. And if they can do that, then I'm not positive. I just would find it very hard to believe that if you have, again, these are, the most coveted tickets in sports, courtside to Knicks games. It's become bigger than in LA. Like, LA doesn't have that kind of thing going anymore. This is it. It's courtside at Knicks games. Timothy Chalamet. You know who's there. And I'm not saying these are the biggest stars in the world, but you just know who's there. Spike Lee, Tracy Morgan, Tina Fey, Timothy Chalamet with his Kardashian lady.
1: Eddie, like, Trump.
0: But Eddie goes incognito, blackface.
1: Afro wig.
0: Yeah. Real soul man situation. Oh, he's going to be so pissed you're saying he's there. He goes as Tracy Morgan's friend.
1: Shea Gilgeous Alexander, understandably upset.
4: It was a failure. Like, I failed at my goal, and I didn't achieve what I wanted to achieve. But through my experiences, I learned the most about myself, and I make the like greatest amount of increases I have in my career.
1: So learned a lot. Back to back MVP. I don't know that he got better this year. He was pretty good to begin with.
0: Yeah. It's his favorite season. You know what he said after that? He goes, "This has been my favorite season."
1: I was thinking about that. I wonder if he's going to start going on Twitch every day now.
0: Just real quick, and then we'll break. I actually want to talk about that real quick. Just Celtics fans that are like, you know, super Jaylen Brown didn't do anything. What if Shea Gilgeous Alexander just said, you know, hey, in retrospect, it's my favorite season that we've ever had. And by the way, they made it to the finals, game 7 of the Eastern Conference Finals. Like, if he just went right there, like,
1: they didn't blow a 3-1 lead in the opening round?
0: No, they were a favorite in this series, but I don't know if anyone was like, you know, going like, this is the craziest thing that's ever happened in basketball that San Antonio won. You know, and again, they did make it to game 7 of the Eastern Conference Finals. Just for comparison's sake, what if he, you heard him on Sunday, yesterday, he went on a live stream and said that was his favorite season. I mean, you would go, huh? But for some reason, some of you Celtics fans, when it's Jaylen Brown, it's no big deal. You know,
2: yeah.
0: When it's Mike Vrabel, it's no big deal. When it's Bill Belichick, it's no big deal. When it's your guys, it's no big deal.
2: Correct.
0: You don't care. Who cares?
1: Yeah. Nobody cares about that.
0: Yeah. No one cares. No. You.

0: in just a moment when we come back. Two words, Scott Baio.
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2: Patriots will continue their OTAs this week in Foxborough with Christian Gonzalez and others not in attendance so far. But the big story surrounding the team this week is what is believed to be the imminent execution of a trade with Philadelphia for wide receiver A.J. Brown. The online rumored deal is believed to be for at least a 2028 first-round draft pick, with the Patriots expressing optimism that a trade will get done. In other NFL news, the New York Giants will reportedly work out free agent wideout Odell Beckham Jr. today. They're in need of a wideout after Gunnar Olszewski tore his Achilles during OTAs last week. Red Sox won a road series. They beat the Cleveland Guardians 9-4. Chad Tracy saw his team score six times in the seventh inning to take the lead.
9: You know, obviously we get the lefties off. Heron was crucial in that inning. He struggled getting in the zone versus the lefties, and then Poirier forces the run in with a great at-bat walk to tie it, and then Massa with that hit. So, and then obviously we keep stacking on after that to get into a comfortable lead, but really, really good at-bats again today.
2: Jaron Duran continued his surge at the plate as well with his 10th homer of the season. Today is a day off. Sox back home to play Baltimore tomorrow. Garrett Crochet was supposed to throw a live bullpen tomorrow as he tries to come back from a sore shoulder, but that has been pushed back because of lat tightness. And with a lot of the top seeds now out on both the men's and women's sides, the fourth round of the French Open tennis tournament is continuing in Paris this morning. 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
10: It's never changed. 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

0: 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Everyone loves Scotty Baio. Scott Baio, who has had sex with so many Playboy playmates. He was a big guy over at the Playboy Mansion. Now, kind of during the first, like, Trump election term, he became kind of just a de facto, by necessity, celebrity guy. Remember, he spoke at the Republican National Convention, and I don't think anyone was, like, clamoring for Scott Baio to do it. It's just that that particular time, Scott Baio was the only person who had really been on TV that they were having trouble cobbling together enough people that had been on TV. And, you know, we had done a story on Friday about the 250th anniversary thing they're doing on in the square in Washington. And a lot, even Bret Michaels pulled out of that thing, which surprises me. Like even if you didn't like what was going on, would you have really held it against Bret Michaels for playing in some
1: thing? No.
0: Like, Bret Michaels is 60 years old.
1: Like, not going to deny Bret Michaels any gig that he's offered.
0: Right. Like, I didn't look at that as, like, a conflict of interest for Bret Michaels. I mean, I don't think looks at Bret Michaels as some, you know, linchpin in politics. And I even wouldn't have blamed him if he just wanted to get, like, a Kid Rock bump. Bret Michaels is a nice guy, though. Like, so I do have an affinity for him. He's... Even very early in his career, apparently, he was very nice. I told you my friend Axel was a young man in Naperville, Illinois, and they were at a bowling alley, and Poison, very early in their career, had taken the tour bus and stopped at the bowling alley for something to do because they were playing around Naperville, Illinois, and they didn't have much to do. And Axel's friends, like, kind of ditched him, and Brett, saw him standing outside, and he's like, "Do you need a ride?" And he said, "Yeah, yeah." And Bret Michaels went, because he, you know, Axl had expressed his fandom for Poison, and Bret Michaels gave Axl a ride back to his house on the Poison tour bus.
1: Nice.
0: I mean, that's a real mensch. But anyway, there's a reason I'm bringing up Scott Baio, and it is not for his politics. Lookout, Rhode Island. Scott Baio, someone had said, Ballistics Athletics says, Scott Baio, congrats to you all raising a great God-fearing child academic. Again, Scott Baio, renowned for his God-fearing ways, you know, the Playboy Mansion and whatnot, you know, the extremely large amount of sexual conquest in his life, of course, God-fearing, his entire life. Much like Kid Rock is very God-fearing. With the cocaine and the hookers. he dated, by the way, Kid Rock dated Brianna Banks, the porn star, for a long time. So,
2: really? Yes,
0: while she was active in the porn industry. Huh? So, God-fearing, very conservative values. God-fearing child academic too, with an athlete. So, Scott Baio says, I guess his daughter is BB. BB had 33 colleges following her and offers, however, with the new NCAA D1 golf rule, you can only have 9 players instead of 14. That can change a lot of things. Also, finding a good fit with the major is important. She wanted a smaller college. Providence College also has hockey. So his daughter will be matriculating at Providence College.
1: Proper use of the word.
0: Yes, thank you. She will be matriculating at Providence College. And
1: who said that last week?
0: I don't know, but I've done
1: Adolfo?
0: That.
1: Is it Adolfo?
0: Yes.
2: Yes, it was definitely, if you had to guess.
0: But I've done that as well in the past. I've misused that word. So it is, I want to do an exercise with you guys because
1: okay.
0: I will do, I will be running this contest. But
1: No.
0: This is, I'm not going to call you stupid in this one.
1: Do you promise?
0: I do promise not to call you stupid in this one because this is just an example of the God-fearing ways and in incredible talent that was Scott Baio. When I saw this come up, and by the way, in all sincerity, very good congratulations to his daughter, Providence College. That's a D1 golf. That's very impressive. But this isn't about his daughter. This is about Scotty B. Scott Baio, I thought it would be as good a time as any to review some highlights from Scott Baio's career, okay?
1: Okay. Mm-hmm.
0: So I am just going to play you a clip. You are going to have to tell me if it's from Zapped, Joni Loves Chachi,
1: okay,
0: Charles in Charge, or Happy Days.
2: Okay. Okay.
0: Now, four iconic pieces of art that have been forever in the minds of America.
1: Now, once again, Fred, with the stupid labeling, it's not so much for me, it's for John. He takes it personally.
0: I cannot promise, John. I thought you meant just you.
1: No. Okay. And, okay, but we can't allow you to throw him off for the rest of the show, because you know he'll go into his—
0: yeah, we can't lose John.
1: He'll go into his nest. He'll cover himself with his wings, and he'll, you know, he'll pipe up occasionally for headlines, but otherwise he'll—
0: yeah, he'll go south for the winter.
1: Into a shell, right, so to speak. All right.
2: That's not how it works.
1: So
2: that's not it.
1: And I will say from the outset here, I believe that the Zapped audio will be most easily identifiable, because that is a major Hollywood feature film production as opposed to the others, which are sitcoms.
0: Yeah, Zapped, a Scorsese film, so you're going to know it's going to have like inappropriate music in the background. Like, it will
1: De Palma.
0: Be.
1: Is it Scorsese?
0: Is it De Palma?
1: It might be.
0: Werner Herzog did Zapped.
1: Wim Wenders.
0: Okay, so here we go. Is Zapped, Charles in Charge, Happy Days, okay, or Joni Loves Chachi again? The great Scott Baio, who's—
1: okay.
0: And don't worry that all these things are over 40 years old.
2: No. Look at Hardy taking notes. Here we go.
0: That is of none of you. Hardy's actually going to try.
2: Writing this down.
1: I got to write down the names of the shows.
2: As if you didn't know from memory.
0: It's just an exercise to make fun of these shows, but nonetheless.
2: Hardy wants to win.
0: It's very important that you guys get these things correct.
1: Zap, Charles in Charge, Joni Loves Chachi, and
0: Happy Days.
2: Fred,
0: it's important you write these down, because I don't want you to get it lost in all his other projects.
2: Yeah. Very important to keep score here.
0: I, off the top of your head, except for an afternoon special, which is stoned, I cannot think of another thing Scott Baio did that was not a reality TV show.
1: Do we still have the Scott Baio book or album over there? Somebody sent us one.
0: No, the Happy Days thing. But just does anyone...
1: No, I can't tell you.
0: I can't think, and you know me, I'm a total dork with this stuff. I don't know anything Scott Baio did legitimately that wasn't a reality show outside of these four projects.
2: No, he did something, I remember in the 2000s, he was—
0: it was
2: a reality show, but his Fear of Commitment, and he went to therapy and all that.
0: Yes, that's a reality show.
2: Yeah.
0: So, like, this is 40 years this guy has it worked, and he's not, like, old. He's in his 60s. Now, he's old to have an 18-year-old.
2: He's 65.
1: He was on a show called See Dad Run that had 55 episodes between 2012.
0: Was it on Crackle?
1: 2015.
2: The Roku.
0: Well, there's no way that was
2: NYPD Blue Channel.
0: That's like something for, like, no joke, Crackle or something.
1: Like on a Christian channel or something?
0: Yeah, yeah, yeah. That's got it. Like, which is so funny to me. Like, he's the Christian guy. Big Christian.
1: Premiered on Nick at Night.
0: Okay.
1: Yeah, it was a Nickelodeon thing.
0: Yeah, fair enough, yeah. Listen, he was working— how long ago was that?
1: 14 years ago.
0: Okay. So he was working in his 50s, so you can't fault him for that. All right. Is it Zapped, Charles in Charge, Happy Days, or Joni Loves Chachi, the great Scott Baio?
3: So what's this all about?
4: Saturday night. Dinner and a flick. We'll have a blast.
3: Cut the crap. You know I'm going out with Robert Wolcott. He's pre-law at T-Winkle College. Why should I go out with you?
4: Well, I'm pre-rich, pre-famous, and pre-powerful.
3: You act like preschool, and that's a little immature for me.
0: All right, so now here comes the dramatic music. Don't let this throw you. No, it's not Scott Baio talking.
1: No, that
0: but
1: was...
0: it might as well be, because it's the laurel to his Hardy.
2: Right, so that we're going to eliminate Joni Loves Chachi from the mix here.
0: Smart.
2: Yeah.
0: Way to deduce.
2: Yeah,
0: but
2: thank you.
0: But here comes the music. What's going to happen?
3: That's a little immature for me.
4: Wow.
0: All right, what is that from and what happened?
1: That is from Zapped.
0: Mm-hmm.
1: And Willie Ames used his powers to zap the— or Scott Baio used his powers to zap the blouse off a young lady.
0: Right.
2: Well,
0: Christian
2: done.
0: Icon.
2: Well done.
0: Christian icon Scott Baio in the movie Zapped has developed the telekinesis, where he can do anything. He can move things with his mind.
2: It was a lab accident, Fred.
0: So him and his friend,
1: like Spider-Man,
0: get together, and his friend has, while he's talking to the hot girl in school, has Scott Baio not only remove her shirt with telekinesis, but undo her bra.
2: Mm-hmm.
0: A high school girl's breasts being shown to the world from our Christian friend Scott Baio. Very good, gentlemen. All right. Give me a ding when they get one right.
1: Yeah, yeah.
0: All right. So that's zapped.
2: Okay.
0: Now, is this Charles in Charge, Happy Days, or Joni Loves Chachi?
1: Yeah. I'm with you.
0: Christian icon, Scott Baio. And here he is in one of these projects.
5: Charles, just hear me out. Now, I know that I've always been an underachiever.
6: Oh, no, don't start that again, buddy. Every time you want something, you tell me you're an underachiever.
5: But it's true. I've always been an underachiever. When I was in high school, we had this big masquerade party, and we were supposed to come as the singing star we'd most like to be. Charles, it came as Frank Sinatra Jr.
0: Right.
1: Okay. Now, there is a tiny clue in there.
0: Well done.
2: What would this be?
0: What could it be?
1: I'm going to say Joni Loves Chachi.
0: Yes. And I will tell you this. Remember, we played the clip from Zapped where Willie Ames gets the high school girl's breast exposed. Willie Ames, very famous for his role as Bible Man. He was a superhero called Bible Man.
2: Oh.
0: So both Willie Ames and Scott Baio, who were the Laurel and Hardy, were the Frank, were the Burns and Allen mm-hmm. of their generation. Both devout Christians in a film where a boy used telekinesis to grow weed and show high school girls' breasts.
1: Now, also Willie Ames, who I thought was in Blue Lagoon, but was not.
0: Well, that was just the whitey fro, an the early 80s yeah, blonde whitey off, fro.
2: Right.
1: But apparently, under just a quick research here, he and Phoebe Cates starred in a movie called Paradise, which was widely viewed and critiqued as a desert-themed knockoff
0: yeah.
1: of Blue Lagoon. Yeah.
0: Again, very Christian in its use of graphic sex. All right. By the way, later in that episode, Buddy, you know, of course, fails at watching the children.
2: Sure.
0: Yes. You know, Chachi returns at some point and rectifies everything. All right. Is this Zapped, Charles in Charge, Happy Days, or Joni Loves Chachi? And if you can, tell me what's going on.
2: Okay.
7: We can't be friends.
8: We're friends.
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7: What makes us friends?
8: I say we're friends.
7: That's the point.
8: What's the point?
7: That's how you decide everything. I say we're friends. Franz, I feel like a sidecar on your motorcycle.
8: Chachi, I do not treat you any differently than I treat anybody.
0: Well, no, it could be Joni Loves Chachi or Happy Days.
7: That's exactly what I'm talking about.
8: Well, what would you like me to do about it?
7: You know, friendship works both ways, Franz.
8: Yeah.
7: You always give me advice. Just once. It'll be so nice if you ask my advice about something.
8: About what?
7: Girls, for example. All right, I lost my head. About business down at the garage. About problems with the kids at Pat.
8: I got it.
7: About what flavor ice cream you should get. Finds anything.
8: No. Yes, you're right.
7: I'm right?
8: That's right. I just said you're right.
0: Yeah, it's not easy for Fonzie to do. He has to admit that he was wrong and that Chachi was right. What show is that?
1: That has to be Happy Days.
2: Must be.
0: All right. Yes. Where were they talking?
2: In the garage, I would imagine.
0: No. Oh. This is later day Happy Days.
2: Oh, then in Fonzie's classroom.
0: I don't know if you've... it might be that era, but no. You're never going to get this right. What fantastical thing when they ran out of ideas did they have the two of them doing?
1: Was it on Mork's spaceship?
2: Were they water ski jumping a shark?
0: These are all good guesses because you're on the right track. Now, this was at Al's, but they had fashioned some event at Al's. Would anyone care to know what they put at the hamburger Milwaukee, suburban Milwaukee stand? The hamburger stand in suburban Milwaukee. Would anyone care to guess?
1: Well, this is past the era of the dance marathon.
2: You know, I thought. Yeah.
0: No, dance marathon is when it was still very much set in the 50s. It was a slice of life of teenagers in the 50s.
1: Even though he did that Russian dance at the end of it. It was very strange choreography in that dance marathon.
0: They needed Winkler to show some of his actual skills. All right. That conversation was held in a boxing ring that they had put in Al's. Because Fonzie was doing a charity boxing match.
1: Okay. All right. Well, that makes sense.
0: Because, I mean, how often do you go to, like, Lee's Burgers in Newton? They got a big boxing ring in the middle of it for you to fight in. Al was always promoting.
2: Yeah.
0: I mean, if anything, Don King in that episode, by the way, and then several white girls faint when he walks in, just like they did when Styx was walking in. Again, a episode from the late 70s of a TV show that was number one, that two girls are anxiously at Al's awaiting their prom date. Fonzie was hooking them up. Fonzie brings in Styx, who is black. The girl passes out from shock. Again, that happened on ABC television.
1: And calls the police.
2: Yeah.
0: No, she just passes out, but that was enough. Is this zapped? This, again, is Christian and Republican icon Scott Baio. He is, his daughter is going to Providence College to play golf. Congratulations to her. Is this Joni Loves Chachi, Happy Days, Charles in Charge, or Zapped?

0: All right, so just if you're under the age of 30, this stuff was on television and there were only like three real networks, and yet they popped this son of a bitch on. So
1: here were your two choices: read a book or watch this.
0: So there's 21 hours of primetime television a week.
2: Yep,
0: 21 hours of primetime television a week, and then there was three networks. Not a lot of time to fill. And this is not a talent show. This is a sitcom, a 22-minute comedy show. And that would be, of course,
1: Joni Loves Chachi.
3: Yeah. Is that the theme song? Or is that like a regular episode?
0: Oh, no!
1: That was like just content.
0: Would you like to hear another regular episode?
3: Oh, my God.
4: There you go, Angel.
5: Thank you.
4: All right, what's your name?
5: Joni.
4: Joni, is that with a Y or an I-E? Oh, look, this isn't really what it seems. You see, my Uncle Rico! Uncle Rico, see, this is just public relations, all right? He'll explain it to you.
0: All right, so they did have dialogue as well. Mm. But there you go. You guys did great. So there you go. Congratulations to Chachi's daughter. Chachi was signing autographs in that after he had performed.
2: Mm.
0: He'd performed in that one, too. Chachi had become a big
2: superstar,
0: you know.
2: Yeah.
0: Well, he was, you know, in the Milwaukee, you know,
2: right,
0: dance scene.
2: And not as big as, like, Jesse and the Rippers, but okay.
0: Well, Jesse and the Rippers, you know, had their day, and then he had to settle down. That just more became like a passion project for him at the end of Full House. All right, so when we come back, Bill Koch will be on to talk about the career of Mayor Ed Koch. And we will discuss all those things.
1: Got that Concert in the Park with Simon and Garfunkel put together. They thanked Mayor Ed Koch in the middle of that show.
0: Absolutely. He was an icon to all. We will be back in just a moment.
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0: 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Hot sun, humidity, thunderstorms, heavy rain. 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
1: Ticket not punch.
21: Hardy.
0: No, the ticket's not punch.
21: Friend.
0: You got a bunch of stuff wrong when you talk. So much for this country.
21: Toucher and Hardy.
0: I guess this country's a bunch of buffoons that don't know the rules.
21: You idiot.
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23: I've said that a couple of times. You know, we're just giving ourselves the opportunity to score a bunch of runs, and we're producing right now, and that's a good thing. So I'm proud of this team.

0: Joe Perry does not know this band. We are Toucher and Hardy.
1: It's been a while since I've seen you that agitated.
0: It was his reaction to it.
1: Yes, I know.
0: Than it was more not knowing. It was his reaction as if it was absurd that he would know. And then I said the name of a club that's just like iconic, not like some underground thing. It's like an iconic venue. It would be like, I don't, you know, like whatever club in Boston that was, you know, synonymous with music for decades. If it was still in existence, I'm not sure any of those even exist here. But say that some club had been around for 40 years, and I say the name of the club, 930 Club, and he's like, I don't know. And then he looks it up, and he goes, wow, that was like in the same neighborhood that I was in for 4 years. I'm like, yeah.
1: It's like, right, it's up
0: just
1: the street.
0: Like, you could have just opened up like a one of those weeklies, and, you know, a lot of bands you had heard of and were a fan of, ostensibly, you know, being a musician and all, a working musician in Washington, D.C., you would think you would know the name of the club that was having the biggest bands in, since you're a working musician. Again, this isn't just that Phil was a student at Georgetown. That I wouldn't have given him a hard time about that. I mean, what does he have to know about anything that's going on? He's immersed in his studies. But he was a working musician in town. Steps away from this very place.
1: Just the memory of it is firing him.
0: Well, he
1: up.
0: Was so incredulous as if he would know.
2: He would argue the label working musician.
0: Did he get paid to play music?
2: I don't know.
0: Did he get paid to play music?
1: It's the lead singer. Was he not?
0: He was in a band. Was he in a band that did gigs at establishments?
2: Yes.
0: Like
2: yes.
0: Establishments?
2: Yes. I don't know if they did it for free drinks or got paid. But
0: free drinks is payment. I mean, he was given something for playing music. He was a working musician.
2: Maybe for you, Alky, but for the, you know, normal people, that would not constitute payment.
0: Look at this guy just keeping the stigma alive.
2: Hey, I'm cured.
0: You really are. Hence this behavior. You are exceptionally cured. All I know is that the guy was going and playing. I don't care if it was for free then, even though it wasn't. He was playing in Georgetown bars, music.
1: Mm-hmm.
0: Probably across the street from the very place I was talking about. Odd.
1: Yeah.
0: Odd. Stealing money from real musicians probably too.
1: Let's bring this back up, beat, and get Phil Perry on the line.
0: We got
1: an open block.
0: No, I forgive him.
1: Okay.
0: Bill Koch covers the Red Sox college hoops.
2: Big of you.
0: Thank you. I am cured. And yeah, more from the Providence Journal.
2: Last step complete.
0: Well, hey, man, that never ends. All right, Bill, thank you for joining us, sir. We appreciate it.
3: How you doing, guys? Now you got me thinking of live music venues when I was living in Boston, and I'm a little terrified to be quizzed. I got to be honest.
0: It would be, like, what was it, like the Rathskeller? Like, I don't know, like, whatever club was synonymous with, like, Boston music. I didn't live here.
1: Is it the Paradise, Bill?
3: Yeah, at the time it was Paradise, Middle East, and Mamakin was still open. It hadn't transferred ownership yet. To
0: right. All right. Let's say the Middle East or the Paradise. Let's use that as an example. So that would be like if you went to college here and you in Cambridge, you went to college in Cambridge and you played Cambridge bars, but you didn't know what the Middle East was. And I would make an argument that the 930 Club is a bigger venue than the Middle East.
2: You put it that way, it's tough. It's tough to do.
0: It's impossible. I'm not a psycho. I don't get on people like Phil Perry. It wouldn't be ingrained in my mind this much if it wasn't insane.
2: Yeah.
0: Mm-hmm. It's almost like he just walked around with blinders on, and I don't know how that's possible that he liked music enough to play it.
2: No, you convinced me. I don't like Phil anymore. You
0: thank
2: did it.
0: Thank you. Right. That's like me and not him, please.
1: Mm-hmm.
0: All right. That's what I'm getting at. One by one, I take everyone else away. Bill, thank you for joining us. Okay, so I don't know if you know the answer to this. It's kind of an obtuse question in a way, if that's the correct term. But so with, like, look, The Red Sox have pivoted to playing small ball a little bit, which I prefer as a fan, and they're scoring runs at a greater rate than they had been in the past, which is great. No, I don't philosophically have a problem with it. I enjoy it more as a fan. All of these things. From what you know of Driveline, is there a theory or like a practice of, is it more of a swing path home run driven modus operandi? Like, what do you know about that? Or it might be too strange a question.
3: Well, so all these hitting schools that came in vogue in the late 2010s and in early 2020s were all based on launch angle and hitting the ball in the air. And, you know, the thought that if you wanted to get up there and slug, you had to hit the ball in the air. Your approach had to be different. JD Martinez used to talk a lot about that when he came here. He was working with a guy named Robert Van Sciak, who was sort of, you know, similarly aligned with Driveline, and ultimately the Dodgers hired him to be part of their hitting department. So it's largely philosophical. Driveline just you know, they sort of honed it using a lot more data. They brought a lot more of that in-house, I guess. And, you know, the Red Sox, like a few other teams, decided to get involved with them. And, you know, certainly their approach has been tailored based on, you know, some of the input that Driveline has given them. But I think this is mainly something that's been in the sport for almost a decade now.
0: Right, fair enough. But so the Red Sox, due to circumstance, you would agree, had to pivot from methodology. Like, they can't afford to strike out a ton and just rely on home runs, correct?
3: They just don't have that type of team. They don't have that personnel. I certainly don't think that, you know, they're capable of just turning guys loose and saying, hey, we're going to have six guys in this lineup hit 30 home runs. They just don't have those players.
0: Okay, so therefore lies my point. If that they had, they humans had to pivot to small ball due to the lack of, you know, that ability from the humans on the roster. Just by that, doesn't that mean that the way they're doing things doesn't work? Like, the way that they're picking out talent and judging talent doesn't work.
3: Well, they're saying they want to do one thing, and then they're actually doing another thing.
0: Right.
3: If they're going to go to run prevention and, you know, pitching and defense, you can't just make that change on the fly because you missed on a couple offensive free agents or you didn't want to trade for a couple others. And I think that's probably why you've seen the Red Sox struggle so much, because they are caught in between two or three different philosophies. They cannot just commit to one and stay the course.
0: Right, and so I'll give them credit for pivoting, but it just seems like if you're the Red Sox, you kind of have to dump the way you've been, you know, you've been analyzing talent and projecting talent because it's inaccurate.
3: I mean, I think it got late real early around here when they started. You know, and obviously you see the home record, 9-19. It's one of the worst historical starts they've gotten off to at Fenway Park. Craig Breslow obviously feels the heat here in year three. You know, the fact that the window was supposedly opening last year with them making a playoff appearance, they've certainly heard the grumbling from the fans and from media that this isn't good enough, that they should be further along in 2026, that was the promise that they made to the fan base, and they know that they're falling well short of it.
1: I'm wondering, and we asked Tom Karen this last week, and I'd like your opinion on this. Is Chad Tracy a good manager, or is the roster hamstringing us from finding that out? And B, will Tracy last the rest of the season?
3: Yeah, I don't necessarily know where you'd pivot it at this point. I don't think there's, you know, an established manager out there who you're just going to bring in, you know, in June or July and reset this. And, you know, if I was a managerial candidate, I'd want to know who's running baseball operations for the Red Sox. I don't think it's a guarantee that's Craig Breslow for 2027. That's completely uninformed for me, but
0: you would have to figure. Yeah. I mean, you'd have to figure that's at least an option, you know, that
3: if this continues the way it is and, you know, they close the year 10, 12 games under 500 and they're out of the playoffs, you'd have to think that they at least look at making a change, you know. And if I was some high-profile candidate to get back in, you know, whether that's Bruce Bochy or Rocco Baldelli or somebody like that, I'd want to know who my boss is going to be before I signed on. You know, so I don't necessarily see them changing at this point. I think Chad Tracy has a decent relationship with a lot of the younger players on this team. He worked with most of them at Worcester. By all accounts, he's a good guy and a good baseball guy. But I don't necessarily know if we're going to see the peak of his abilities with this roster either. I don't necessarily know that that would bring any manager to the point where they're going to say, yes, this is who I actually am running a dugout. I don't know if this Red Sox roster offers that to anybody right now.
2: Yeah, I mean, it's not even fair to ask him to do, I guess, what would be just the bare minimum of managing the rotation and the bullpen and coming up with the lineup. And you see, like, you know, real head-scratching lineups like you had yesterday. And when those result in success, I don't know how you look at any of the data as, you know, Chad Tracy as the manager and say, he did a good job, or did he just cobble something together that seemed to work some days, even when it shouldn't? Other days when it looked like it should, it didn't work. I don't know how you give the guy a fair assessment.
3: Yeah, and I think, you know, earlier in the season, you looked at some of the players who they had as everyday regulars. They were just performing so poorly. You know, how could you assess what Alex Cora did or what Chad Tracy was doing? You know, when you had Caleb Durbin and Jaron Duran, like sub 500 OPS for a month, I don't necessarily know if anyone is going to win with holes like that in the lineup. And unless you have two or three corresponding superstars who are carrying you through, I mean, if you look at the last championship team here in 2018, they could ride 50 or 60 games of bad Jackie Bradley because they had Mookie Betts, J.D. Martinez, Xander Bogaerts, just dragging this thing and performing at an elite level. This Red Sox team does not have that sort of talent base. You look at May, you look at the way Jaron Duran rebounded in May, that's the sort of fire starter who could bring you through. He had an 879 OPS that month, and you wonder if he's able to continue this, if it benefits this team, or if he's rehabilitating his value for some other team.
0: Yes. I mean, either way, it's a positive. And yeah, you might want to strike with him while the iron's hot. And since you most likely are going to be dealing at the deadline, if you're doing business the correct way. Bill Koch, excellent stuff as always. Read him in the Providence Journal. We always appreciate the time, my friend.
3: Thank you, guys. Appreciate it.
0: All right. Very good. Be listening this morning at 7:55 for your chance to score a pair of tickets to see Bill Burr, our friend. Big friend of mine, actually. Best friend. For the first time ever, a comedy event at the Centerville Bank Stadium, home of the Rhode Island FC, on June 12th. The inaugural comedy event at the iconic stadium. We will be back in just a moment. Our friend Mike Francesa, a lot of dead air.
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1: Well, today's June 1st, and that means that since the salary cap penalties will be reduced at 4 p.m. for trading him, Patriots are now expected to execute a deal for Philadelphia wide receiver A.J. Brown sometime this week. New York Giants will work out a group of free agent wide receivers today. According to the New York Post, Odell Beckham Jr. is one of them. Red Sox won in Cleveland yesterday 9-4. They take 2 out of 3 from the Guardians. They have tonight off. They're back home to play Baltimore tomorrow night. And in other Sox news, Garrett Crochet has had his scheduled bullpen for tomorrow scratched because of continued lat soreness. Sports Hub headlines are brought to you by the 99 Restaurants. 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
0: All right. 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

0: That's a good question, actually.
1: Somebody would.
2: Somebody would. All right. We are Toucher and Hardy, and a iconic broadcaster goes by name of Mike Francesa. He still will pop in occasionally to do a podcast, Everyone's Delight. And, you know, we played just some highlights of him after him and Mad Dog broke up. Where Mad Dog has thrived, you could argue that Francesa has not. Here is Francesa talking about a gorilla being shot at a zoo.
3: Can you imagine if that was your child in there? You're going to have people who are going to say, wait a second, I'm worried about the gorilla?
2: That's right, the gorilla.
1: The gorilla.
2: Yeah.
4: Reminds me of Remy back in the day, Hideki Okajima.
2: That's right. Good call. Amica Insurance was a Meeker Insurance.
1: A Meeker.
2: So, listen, some people hang on to the accent. You have to. He's, of course, from Long Island. Now, you say, whatever happened in the glory days of sports talk radio?
1: Right.
2: Everything sucks.
1: These guys suck.
2: These guys all on the air suck. Give me Mike and the Mad Dog. Give me Mike Francesa.
1: Right.
2: Well, Francesa is not gone anywhere. He's just what everyone else is doing.
4: So you can still have the upper echelon of sports talk. You can still listen to Mike Francesa, and you can hear the best of the best, the OG, the GOAT. He's the guy. He's still on. He's still available.
2: He's a New York icon, right. So the Knicks make the finals. And let's hear what Francesa had to say, one of the greats.
5: Spurs 4.5-point on the door, favorites in game one, and I'm waiting on the series right now. As soon as I get it, I will give it to you.

Do we have it or we don't have it? I don't see it yet. I thought we'd have it by now. I'm still waiting for it. I thought I had it, but it's not coming up. It says championship line, then it doesn't come up.

0: Nothing. Let me see. Sari's line is not up yet. Okay. So that's where we stand right now.
1: Yeah, everything sucks now.
2: He's the best. So that spot in the middle was 28 seconds of silence. If we sat here and said nothing for 10 seconds, it would seem like an eternity.
1: This is why you're just like every other jabroni going by the book. You know, it takes true renegades to figure out silence is golden. It's not what you say, it's what you don't say. And that's why 28 seconds of silence is fantastic. I told you about the only time that I heard Mike and the Mad Dog, because, you know, it was pre-internet. I was on the Jersey Shore. I was on the beach. And I said, you know what? I hear about this Mike and the Mad Dog. Let me give it a listen. I can get WFAN. And it was on AM radio. I turned it on, and they were talking about some boxer from, like, the 20s. And it was just them going... paging through a sports almanac.
2: Yeah.
1: Looking for some obscure stat of, like, Sugar Ray Robinson.
2: Well, because, Fred, novices, or, if I'm going to be brutally honest, hacks like you, when you're looking things up, will feel the need to say things while you're looking it up. You'll feel compelled to actually speak into the microphone while you're looking something up.
1: It's so old-fashioned in audio medium
2: you're an idiot child by doing that. Just let it go for 28 seconds and say nothing.
1: Yeah, what you really do is you're dumbing it down for the audience if you don't just let silence sit.
2: Yes.
1: This compulsion to speak is really something that's dragged the medium down. Oh, the glory days of 28 seconds of dead air while you don't even get the information you're looking for. Because what would he have talked about if he didn't know the odds for the NBA Finals? I mean, there's nothing else to talk about.
2: You want him to look at his phone and speak at the same time?
1: Well, I would argue he's not even looking at his phone. He's waiting for someone else who's looking at their phone.
3: I agree. I think he's staring off into the distance, waiting for a minion to do it.
2: Did you watch the video?
3: I have not.
2: He's looking at his phone.
1: Okay. Well, the phone, well, he's probably looking like Truppiano style, at big jugs or something.
2: It's not fair. It's not accurate.
1: Well, is it? Well, then
2: no,
1: on
2: he
1: his
2: played
1: computer.
2: Minesweeper.
1: Well, Minesweeper on the phone, big jugs on the
2: Minesweeper on the computer.
1: The best is like John Dennis and Truppiano, like the guys at the time that were old doing sports talk radio, did not know that you could find out who they followed on Twitter by looking at their follows. No. And in the cases of it, one of those gentlemen, this wasn't Truppiano either.
2: Okay.
1: There was some very graphic sites. Some just completely fixated on the end of a sex scene.
3: And then he got angry when people found out.
1: He got angry about everything.
3: Yeah, that's true too. That

0: You're looking at markets, right? 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
1: All eyes are going to be on the Patriots this week as the calendar turns to June. They have scheduled OTA sessions today, tomorrow, and Thursday. But off the field, there is the potential trade for Philadelphia wide receiver A.J. Brown. Salary cap charges for a deal for the Eagles will be drastically reduced at 4 p.m. because we've reached June 1st. The rumored price for him would be a 2028 first-round draft pick. The New York Giants will reportedly work out free agent wide receiver Odell Beckham Jr. today. Red Sox are down by a run in Cleveland yesterday, but then came the seventh inning.
2: Line drive and a base hit of the leaping Bizzana. One run in. Here comes Duran to score. And the Red Sox have the lead. Masa Yoshida kind of redeeming himself after losing a ball in the sky earlier.
1: That is Dave O'Brien on Nesson. Masataka Yoshida's hit was part of a six-run rally in an eventual 9-4 win. Jaron Duran continued his offensive surge with another homer. Today is a day off. The Sox are back home to play Baltimore tomorrow night. Garrett Crochet was supposed to throw a live bullpen tomorrow as he inches his way back from a sore shoulder. He has been pushed back now because of lat tightness. And Northeastern was eliminated from the NCAA baseball tournament by Arkansas yesterday, 10-9. Boston College was eliminated by Liberty, 8-3. 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
3: Hey, we are Toucher and Hardy. 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Mark Daniels is going to join us next. Just very quickly before we get to the news. Josina Anderson, thank you, Jonathan, for giving this to us, as he is on Twitter. And Josina Anderson says, overnight update. As of late yesterday, I was told reluctance remains among some segments of the Patriots' higher ranks for giving up any form of a first-round pick for Eagles wide receiver A.J. Brown. But that plan remains to huddle up this morning on the 11th-hour trade term stances, including whether they're collectively okay with giving up. There's a lot of asterisks.
4: Yeah.
3: I'm not sure why there's asterisks. But you found that confusing, too?
4: Yeah.
3: I kept thinking there was going to be footnotes.
4: Instead of capital letters, you know what I'm saying, as if to emphasize a certain point of the sentence. You know what I mean?
3: Well, maybe this is the way Twitter is now.
4: Okay.
3: Under Elon Musk's control. They are very big on he owns the asterisks. He bought asterisks. Okay, so including whether they're collectively okay with giving up a 2028 first rounder as comfortable middle ground per league sources. While it is acknowledged to me that a 2028 first rounder has come up in discussions, it was not yet affirmed that this compensation was 100% greenlit at the time of discussions with sources yesterday. While there's uniform agreement that Brown is a first round talent and stud difference maker, the preference to achieve a second-round valuation for Brown by some due to mitigating factors in Brown's profile, along with potentially another
4: asterisk,
3: including a pick swap, was restated over the weekend. That said, we all know head coach Mike Vrabel really wants to do what it takes to get his former player, and that he's the heavy finger on the trigger, perhaps despite his absence on the day three of the draft. So the tone of again, so he's not, or is he, the guy that pulls the trigger on these things? So the tone of inevitability on the Brown trade still remains from New England's perspective. For now, it's just about what's the ultimate agreement on the complete terms to get it over the finish line whilst peaking for any left field updates. So the way this sounds is that, look, these two teams want to make a deal. But the terms have still not yet been decided. And again, this all becomes something that it can become a reality at 4:01 today. So there is, it sounds like a little bit of mystery in terms of the inevitability of this trade taking place.
4: Somebody in the Patriots front office wants a second round pick. Eagles want a first. It just depends on who wins out here.
5: I would have no hesitancy in giving up the 28 first round pick for A.J. Brown right now, today, as of noon, whenever they can do it.
3: The problem with that is if they make that trade,
5: you don't have a first rounder in 2028?
3: Well, no. That would be. Yeah.
4: Hold on. He's cracked the code.
3: Dude, why are you undercutting me? Like, that was, I was going to get into a big long thing about that.
5: No, I stole your take.
3: The problem is, though, with that is if you make that move and the schedule's way harder and you win 9-10 games and lose in the first round of the playoffs or don't make the playoffs, and then it come 2028, people are going to go, You do see this, that you way overvalued making that Super Bowl. You really couldn't sit back. Like Brad Stevens at the end of this season with the Celtics said, kind of, I knew we weren't as good as our regular season record dictated.
5: Okay.
3: And you've heard a lot of that from the Patriots. They're very well aware that they had some advantages in terms of schedule and that maybe making the Super Bowl was ahead of the timeline of the actual talent on this team. Now, A.J. Brown certainly increases that talent, and if you talk to some people that cover the team, they think he's as good for one or two wins, which is a lot in the regular season, and certainly improves your chances of making it and doing well in the playoffs. But there is that danger that if you get Brown and one of these lingering injuries or health problems flares up, or he's healthy and you somehow don't make the playoffs or squeak into the playoffs and lose in the first round, that you way overvalued your success last season. That's something that's on the table. So it's not like if the Rams gave up a number one pick, like you'd be like, okay, you guys are loaded and you are in a situation with a very short window with a old quarterback. That makes like that the price to pay for that is not as much as it is where you're working on a kid's rookie deal. You have a young quarterback that's still maturing. You're investing a lot of equity into this one player. If this doesn't work, it's a big problem.
5: I would, and I'm sure these are all conversations that are being had, and they're all valid conversations. But it's also, I think, the what you're defining, what you're demonstrating, if the Patriots are doing all this, is, you know, the old paralysis by analysis. They're going to think themselves, if they keep thinking along those lines, into not doing any deal, when to me, it's pretty simple. What are the chances of having more impact on your team? A.J. Brown for this upcoming season, or your whoever you end up selecting in the first round in 2028? Who is the more likely, more impactful player on your team?
3: Well, A.J. Brown certainly for the next two seasons, but also that 2028 first round pick could be used, you know, before the 2028 season to acquire a player at that time. Like, it's not as simple as just
5: I know they
3: flail on first round picks occasionally,
5: because again, like, just, you know, if you just look at it as a pick in 2028, nothing more, I say, yeah, you got 2 years to figure out, you know, what you're going to do with not having one. Maybe you end up getting one anyway, but you can't think of it just like that, Fred. And I understand that. It's, you know, something that you can, it's currency that you're giving up and you won't have for
3: right.
5: a time.
3: And it's like, do you want to go all in this year? And I know Brown's not going all in, that they can afford to, like, look, I'm not making the argument that it's a bad deal to get Brown. I think it might be a very good thing to get Brown for the development of May, for a lot of things. Mm-hmm. I mean, you know, maybe May doesn't get hit as much just with that. You know, people don't appreciate that often. Like, if there's someone who's open, you can get rid of the ball quick. It's, you know, not all offensive line. I mean, Russell Wilson in Seattle got sacked all the time, and people would go, oh, no, his offensive line is fine. Russell Wilson just holding on to the ball forever. But there is that debate is, do we do this season at the cost of, you know, when we might be better equipped to make a move like this in a couple seasons? That's, I believe, what the debate would be. A second round pick, I don't think there's any debate.
4: No, you would do that automatically. And by all indications, the Patriots really want to make this deal.
3: Right.
4: It's just a matter of what Howie Roseman wants in return. I mean, there's never been a question. The Patriots have targeted this guy. They want this guy. The question is, will the terms match up? The scary scenario is, people in the Patriots front office, Vrabel and Wolf and everyone else, are looking at this and going, we have to get this guy or we're not going to be nearly as competitive as we need to be against a really tough schedule.
3: Right.
4: That is short-sighted, but they're looking at that bear of a schedule coming down the pike and they're like, we have to get A.J. Brown. Otherwise, we're in real trouble.
3: But I do want to also point out that this is, according to Josiane Anderson, basically Vrabel's decision, and he was not there for the third day of the draft, which, again, is not a fireable offense.
5: No one cares, Fred.
3: All I'm saying, well, if I'm a Patriot fan who wants to watch the games, that's something I am caring about. But But the thing is that all I want to do is just point out that for everyone that says it's not a big deal that he was there, that he's there, and that there's plenty of guys who've done a lot of work, if he's the linchpin in these moves being made, just by logic and trend and going through, you know, how this organization works, it was a major, major deal that he wasn't there that day. And again, if you want to go through the Patriots roster and see every starter on the depth chart that was taken after the third round or not taken at all in an NFL draft, there's going to be a lot of names that come up. We've gone through that exercise before. There's a lot of guys on NFL teams, some who are very good, some who are Hall of Famers, that on that very Rams team. You know how they got by without any of these first-round picks is hitting on guys like Nacua late in the draft.
5: And it becomes impossible to, you know, wring your hands over what round selection you would have to give up for A.J. Brown in one hand, and then on the other hand say, and also, it's not a big deal that the guy who makes these selections wasn't there for day three.
4: Well,
5: of the
4: I mean, if you really
3: exactly. Thank you. That's all I'm saying.
4: Yeah, if you really want to simplify it, the two-thirds of the Patriots' draft picks were taken without the head coach in the building this year.
3: Okay, so let's just go through this exercise. Look, this is interesting, and it's the day A.J. Brown could be taken. So yeah. Let's just go through this exercise. Just on the argument about day three of the draft. Okay, so. Nick Baumgartner made an article that maybe I'm the only one who would be interested in, but I don't have to read it to you. I can just go through it. He went through if you were redrafting each positional group in the 2022 draft, okay?
5: Okay.
3: Just based on positional group. Okay, so let's just do it. The number one quarterback from that group was taken in the seventh round, Brock Purdy. The number one running back in that group was taken in the second round. Okay, I'm just going through this. All the receivers were first or second rounders. Tight end. The number two tight end was taken in the fourth round. The number three tight end was taken in the fourth round. The number five tight end was taken in the fourth round. The number six tight end was taken in the fourth round. Offensive line. Fourth round. Number four, the fourth best offensive lineman was taken in the fourth round. Guard. And sixth round.
5: And how many offensive linemen were taken in the first three rounds? Would you just guess off the top of your head?
3: A lot. And then so okay,
5: 30.
3: Let's get to like better positions. Edge, you know, they're all first or second rounders. Defensive tackle, the number four was in the fourth round. The number five, it was in the fifth round. The point remains, like, you know, a lot of good players are taken past cornerback. Yes. Cornerback. The number four cornerback was out of that draft, and there was a lot of first rounders, was a fifth rounder. Mm-hmm. It just goes to tell you that even at premium positions, you know, you can get a guy. And by the way, if you get like the fourth best corner out of a draft, that's a pretty good corner. That's a starting cornerback in the NFL. That's a very premium position. One was taken in the fifth round. It just is an article that came up. Just to illustrate my point that I don't like when guys that cover the team say it wasn't a big deal that he wasn't there. Not that he should be fired or that he did anything wrong or anything. But if he is in charge of personnel, that is a big day to miss. Arguably the biggest day to miss. Because we've been over it.
5: And especially in this draft when it wasn't top heavy with talent and there was talent. If you were going to find impact players, who knows what round you were going to find them in.
3: That late in the draft when the clock's ticking, you're reacting. Mm-hmm. Those are the rounds where you're reacting the most. And with undrafted free agents, and by the way, they gave the most guaranteed money they've ever given to an undrafted free agent running back. They gave him $250,000 in guaranteed money to just come into camp, which is the most apparently they've ever given. So, you know, you got to pounce on these kids as soon as they're not drafted. Like, they do that immediately following the draft. So, I think it's almost in a way bigger than missing day one, because I would argue, even if you have the 31st pick in the draft, you have that board so locked down and those kids so locked down in terms of who you've targeted, how far you're willing to move up, what you're willing to give up. Like, you've had 4 months to completely break down every scenario of how that round could fall. That is not the case rounds 4 through 7. Now, look, obviously, some of these kids that were drafted aren't even going to make the team, especially on a good team. But, I mean, you hit on a depth piece in those rounds. That's huge.
5: Mm-hmm.
3: I mean, how much did depth on the offensive line kill him in the postseason? Like, I mean, just you can't afford not to have depth, and you can't build depth anywhere outside of the draft, for real, in actuality. Well, guess what? We can do the news. Tomorrow.
5: No. Hey, you know what, Fred? this was news.
3: Because if I'm a Patriots fan, this is a big day for me.
4: Yes.
3: Because I want A.J. Brown.
4: Yep.
3: I do want A.J. Brown.
5: Yes.
4: Of course you do.
3: There is that debate, and I can see why they're having it if you're the Patriots. And it's a fascinating debate, and we'll get into it with Mark Daniels in a minute. Is this the year? Is this the time to be going, to be giving up these kinds of future assets to improve this year?
5: I will say this. If you don't, and if you don't have a legitimate number one option for Drake May this year.
3: Which you will not if you do not get AJ.
4: Correct.
5: Brown. Correct. You could be looking at a team, whether it was a valid, you know, Super Bowl worthy team or not, for the Patriots. Hey, they made it there, and they made it there by getting 14 regular season wins. Based on the schedule coming up. And we looked at it, and, you know, with the stretches, oh, it's not maybe as bad as it looked. You could easily envision this team going, if they play poorly without that number one option, going from a 14-win team to a 7 or 8-win team. And that's what I don't think you can mess around with that. That's a horrific drop-off, strength of schedule or not.
3: Okay, I got news for you.
5: As many wins next year?
3: I agree. But I'll tell you this, if you want to talk about strength of schedule, if they win 14 games this season, they are hands down the best team in the NFL, not a debate. If they get through this season and win and go 14-3, short of a team being perfect, they're the best team in the NFL. There's no debate. You're just like, okay, Vrabel's a genius, Mays, John Elway, this is the greatest thing that's ever happened.
5: All these guys that emerged last year, they got even better. Awesome.
3: You nailed this draft. Will Campbell's like the most legit left tackle of all time. If you win 14 games this year, win, you won't hear a peep out of me. They're the best. If they go on a run like that, you're the best. All you'll hear out of me is that they're the best team in the NFL. You won't hear another word. I don't care what happens.
5: But if you don't get A.J. Brown and you end up going out there and getting 8 wins instead, no one's going to want to hear about strength of schedule.
3: No.
5: There's going to be a bunch of beatable teams in there that you didn't beat, and you didn't. And one of the reasons why you didn't do it is because you still don't have a legit target for Drake May.
3: Yeah, you're not making the playoffs in the AFC.
5: No, winning nine games,
3: you're not winning that division.
5: No.
3: As bad as the bottom of that division is, they're not beating the Bills. Bills are going to win more than 9 games. All right, we'll be back in just a moment. We'll talk to Mark Daniels.
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7: My understanding is the framework is in place for a trade to be made early next week that'll make A.J. Brown a Patriot. But I think it would sort of take somebody backing out at this point, whether it's the Eagles or the Patriots, for it not to happen. Now,

0: Hey, we are Toucher and Hardy. Today at 4 o'clock is the big deadline where A.J. Brown can be had at the big discount for the Eagles. There could be some other moves around the NFL. Mark Daniels covers the team, eyeing A.J. Brown today, the Patriots, for those of you out there. He covers them for Mass Live. Mark Daniels, hello, sir.
1: Hey, guys. Good morning.
0: Good morning. So we just read something from Jacina Anderson. It seems like, obviously the Patriots are very much in favor of getting A.J. Brown, and the Eagles want to deal him, and they seem to be the far and away the leader to get him. But there is some debate internally about a first-round pick as compensation. Do you have any thoughts on that?
1: I would be surprised at this point if the compensation wasn't already worked out. And I think as of right now, it would be a bigger shock if A.J. Brown is not a Patriot in the next 48 hours. You know, I think, listen, they've been in on A.J. probably since around the combine. I mean, this has been in the works for months. So honestly, it's a bigger deal to me if he's not a Patriot by Friday. So I would be shocked if they were still going back and forth in compensation. Like honestly, I think this is happening either today or tomorrow. I'm so confident. I'm just, putting the finishing touches on my story that's been written for months now. So no. I think this is happening. I know for a fact they've been discussing it since the combine, and now it's the time to strike. I think it's today at 4 o'clock, but I mean, it could be reported this afternoon. And if not today, I expect it, tomorrow. So I would just be surprised if there was any back and forth considering they've been able to negotiate all offseason. You know, it's not like a weird thing where you have to wait just because today's the day. So I think it's set and done, and we'll hear, hopefully over the next 48 hours.
0: Okay, so interesting. If you don't, at what point do you start worrying that you're going to have to write a new story? What's the timeline on that?
1: I'd say by Wednesday. Okay. Even checking in with people around the league, I haven't really found many who don't believe it's happening today or tomorrow. So if we'll be at OTAs tomorrow, Tuesday, talk to Mike Vrabel. If it's not done by tomorrow, I'd be surprised if Wednesday I'd start to worry, and then I'm going to check back in with people and be like, hey, what's going on here? But they've had such a long time. And I know at the combine, one of their meetings, my understanding was, it was, all right, how do we replace Stephon Diggs? And, there was talk about obviously signing a free agent receiver. They add Romeo Doubs. But at the time it was, hey, we can spend money on a receiver, but also acquire A.J. Brown to sort of reinforce the receiver depth chart around Drake May. So this conversation about acquiring A.J. has been happening at the end of February. So by now, we've had so many months and so many days. If it doesn't happen by Wednesday, I'm going to be like, all right, what's the holdup here?
2: Ultimately, though, the question is, if and when you do acquire A.J. Brown, how many years of his peak power will you have for a first-round draft pick? Is it two? Is it one?
0: Well, is it a first-round draft pick? Do you think that's the first thing? Do you think that they're offering up a first-round draft pick?
1: Probably 2028. I would love for it to be a 2028 second and a fourth, something like that. I think it would make me feel better considering he does have knee issues. He's going to turn 29 on June 30th. A first round pick makes me a little nervous. Probably not what I would have predicted, but from the Eagles standpoint, he's caught over 1,000 yards the last four seasons in a row. And that's, the growing price of business. It does kind of feel like, I don't know if you guys feel like this, it feels like the Patriots are sort of negotiating against themselves since there aren't many other teams in the mix, maybe zero teams in the mix.
0: Right.
1: But
0: does that concern you?
1: Okay, 28 first, but maybe 2 years of A.J. Brown, maybe three, two or three.
0: Well, so, you're going all in on this season.
1: Yeah, 100%.
0: Right. So, you're bringing up a lot of interesting things. If they are negotiating against themselves, does it concern you at all that no one else is like in on this?
1: Yeah, it's about the knee. My understanding. I had a source tell me, well, it's A.J. Brown, but it might be A.J. Brown 80%. And what the Pats have to sort of figure out is is he still an upgrade? And I believe the Patriots believe AJ Brown, even with some knee issues, is still an upgrade for their offense, still an upgrade for Drake, which is why they'll probably give them something equivalent to a future first round pick. And as you ask, like, how many years do you get AJ Brown for? I don't know. I'd pencil him in, what, 29 and 30? So two, maybe three. Is it worth a first round pick? Well, if it makes you Super Bowl contenders again, then yeah, it is.
0: How many? This is an unfair question, and I'm obviously not holding you to this answer. But like, how many wins do you think AJ Brown is worth in a regular season if you just had to put a number on it?
1: That's a good question. So I'd like go back to Steph last year. How many wins was he worth? What I'd say at least two, right? Night game against the Bills and then Baltimore. I would argue like he was so big in those like you got to have it games, you know, on the road. So let's go two, say one and a half, two, somewhere around that range. Can a receiver like AJ Brown put you over the top, like a tough matchup? I would hope so. That's what he's there for. That's what, you know, Diggs, even whatever he was at age 32 coming off an ACL, he stepped up in some really big moments for the Patriots last year. He wasn't perfect. I thought he faded down the stretch, but like, do you beat the Buffalo Bills in Buffalo if you don't have Stephon Diggs?
0: No.
1: Probably not.
0: No.
1: So I think that's what I'm looking for AJ. Either like two games he can step up and be that guy in the fourth quarter for Drake May.
3: And someone else brought this up last week, and it might be wishful thinking, but does his value increase in the postseason? That was one notion that, yeah, he might be worth a win in the regular season, but in the postseason is where you can maybe see his greater impact.
1: Yeah, that and you combine him with Romeo Doubs, which I think Romeo is so much better when you put him in that, you know, number two role. So Romeo, as of right now, I heard you guys saying like they don't have a number one receiver on the roster currently, and it's true. Romeo's also the only receiver on the Patriots roster who has a 700-yard season, and he's in his prime. So you add AJ with that, it sort of shifts guys down. You know, it's going to help out Hunter Henry, you know, at the end of the day. I mean, hell, a couple of years ago, it was like Hunter Henry was the number one option, and to stop the Patriots offense, you just had to double him. Well, now you're going to have to try to double AJ Brown, and that frees up other guys. So, yeah, it could have ramifications in the postseason, but, you know, all along the depth chart.
0: Okay, so if you go and you give up a 28th first round pick for AJ Brown, and you're getting him for 2 years, what do the Patriots need to do in your eyes over the course of those 2 years to kind of go, this trade was a win for them?
1: You want to see him above that, you know, I'm going to put in a range here, 800 to 1,000 yards, but you want to see them continue to contend in the AFC, right? No sub 500 seasons, no missing the playoffs. Sure, they have a tough schedule this year, but I think also the Patriots have a good roster. And so you acquire AJ Brown, there's no reason, even with a tough schedule, they shouldn't be among the best in the AFC. So for me, it's continue to be a contender. AJ Brown is a, you know, a say borderline number one receiver, you know, who's going to turn 30 in a couple years. So it's that, you know, you have a bona fide guy for Drake. You're still in the playoffs, even with a tough schedule. I think that's what it's all about. Sure, you give him a first round pick, but you load up for Drake May. It's also about him. It's about protecting your biggest asset. You know, they've invested in the offensive line, and now they're clearly they're going to invest in the receiver depth chart by paying two guys a lot of money.
2: Mark, we had this discussion a couple of weeks ago. I wanted to get your opinion on this. If and when they acquire A.J. Brown, he is the Patriots' best outside the numbers wide receiver since?
1: I mean, I guess the easy answer is Stephon Diggs. But going back years.
2: Say it.
1: It's so hard because Julian Edelman wasn't an outside guy.
2: No,
1: I
2: mean, that's why they haven't had a lot of these type of guys.
1: Yeah, Gronk was a tight end. You had Brandon Lloyd for, what, 1 year?
2: No.
1: Right? Lloyd. It's not him?
2: No.
1: So do you say Randy Moss?
2: Yeah. Yes.
0: That's
2: yes.
0: all we could no, come
1: I
0: up with.
1: I think the answer is Randy Moss. Yes, yeah. He's the best outside receiver since Randy Moss and probably behind him, Stephon Diggs.
3: Okay. The story is pretty much already written for A.J. Brown. Is your story also written for Christian Gonzalez? Do you have any doubt that they're going to get this thing done?
1: I don't have any doubt. It's really interesting that I thought yesterday at Drake May's softball thing, you know, I asked Marcus Jones about, you know, I just asked him, what does Christian Gonzalez mean? And then he goes in and starts talking about how I know how difficult contract negotiations can be, basically confirming that, in his opinion, Christian Gonzalez is holding out OTAs for a new deal. I was like, oh, wow. Surprising to hear that from a player at a charity softball event. But I mean, listen, Robert Kraft has said he wants Christian Gonzalez here for the long term. Elliot Wolf has said they want to re-sign Christian Gonzalez. So, all right, the owner wants it. The de facto GM wants it. Mike Vrabel wants it. Christian Gonzalez wants to be here. So, yeah, at the end of the day, it's going to happen. But it's interesting right now. I don't remember the last time we've had someone essentially skip OTAs for a contract negotiation. That didn't happen a lot in the Bill era, right? Was it Logan Mankins back in the day? So I expect Christian Gonzalez will re-sign, and I think we'll see him at minicamp. But I do wonder if he doesn't, does this extend into training camp? So that'll be another storyline to monitor as we, enter the summer.
0: What about the notion that I hear people that cover the team saying that Vrabel doesn't value like lockdown corners as much as other coaches might because of the system they run? Do you buy into that at all?
1: I don't, because I think the Patriots lack like top end blue chip Pro Bowl talent. So I think you need to value Christian Gonzalez, who's one of your only all pro caliber players, especially on defense. Like you're so much better, and you're not deep enough, certainly not deep enough at cornerback to lose Christian Gonzalez. I think if anything, you're a little weak behind him, Carlton Davis and Marcus Jones. But this is a good roster with like above average talent, but how many guys are actually capable Pro Bowl players? It's Drake May and it's Christian Gonzalez. It's like clear, those are the two best players on your team. So I don't think the Pats are in a situation where they can just say, we don't value this. No, you better value it because you just made it to a Super Bowl. So I'd say pay the man his money, and I think that'll happen.
3: Mark, just last question. Were you in the room when Dan Roach asked Drake May about being thick with two C's? And
1: So I
3: it's
1: was, and I'm glad the microphone didn't pick up what I said because I think I said, quote, "What is going on?" to the people next to me. I couldn't stop laughing. Everyone in my row was just laughing.
3: Did you feel a tremendous amount of secondary embarrassment? Was it uncomfortable? Just t take us through all the feelings.
1: There was I laugh during uncomfortable situations.
3: Good.
1: That's like one of my things. My wife always gets on me about that. So yeah, I laughed a lot. I was very uncomfortable. It's not the first time. Dan always has some funny one-liners and funny questions that he said he
0: They're
1: asked the player, I
0: unintentional,
1: think it
0: yeah.
1: was about the player's wife or something once. Something about could we get her number or something to ask
3: Yeah.
1: her
3: Oh, yeah.
1: Yeah,
0: That
1: remember that
0: famous
1: one?
0: I want to have sex with your wife question that he asked. Of course. Dan was very surly the next day. I think we can all
2: Yeah, he was
0: agree.
2: That was uncomfortable.
0: Dan was, we had him on the show the next day, and he was very surly, Mark Daniels. I'll just
1: Well,
0: let you know.
1: he was at Drake May's softball charity event yesterday. I think he said his wife even gave him a hard time for the thick question. So he's getting it from all angles.
0: All right. Well, and his wife's a very nice woman, according to everybody.
3: Yeah.
0: So, I mean, if she's even super angry at him, I can only imagine how the organization might just ban him. Is what I see in his future.
3: Yeah.
0: Mark Daniels, Mass Live. Thank you so much for the time, sir. We do always appreciate it. Good stuff today.
1: Yep. Thanks for having me, guys.
0: All right. There you go. I think that might have been Mark Daniels' best appearance with the show. He had an opinion on everything.
3: You brought it.
0: He thought that everything. I thought he played both sides very well. He said that the deal he believes is done. AJ Brown is good for two wins, but giving up that first round pick is an inherent risk given his injury history and his age, and that other teams are not in on this because of the injury. And I think that's all very good.
3: The
0: Now, if
3: Stephon Diggs comparison was a good one too, because you don't think of Stephon Diggs, even when he was here, he was the de facto number one. He was still good for a couple of wins.
2: Yep.
0: Oh yeah.
3: So good. All right. Makes
0: So
3: sense.
0: I would make the AJ Brown trade. But I
3: I
0: do
3: know.
0: see, yeah, I do it too. I'm a GM too. But I can see the pitfalls of doing it because you give that 2028 first round pick and you don't make the playoffs this year, or you kind of sneak in and lose in the first round, and people are going, we really only have them for one more year. And yeah. All right, so we'll be back in just a moment. Here are the headlines.
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2: Patriots are continuing OTAs this week in Foxborough. The big story surrounding the team is what is believed to be the imminent execution of a trade with Philadelphia for wide receiver A.J. Brown. The New York Giants will reportedly work out free agents Odell Beckham, Juju Smith-Schuster, and Braxton Berrios today. They're in need of a wide receiver after Gunnar Olszewski tore his Achilles last week. And the Red Sox won in Cleveland 9-4 to take 2 out of 3 over the Guardians over the weekend. Sox scored 6 times in the 7th inning for the win. They'll be back home tomorrow night to play Baltimore. 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
0: We are Toucher and Hardy and Ken Mahan, of course, from the weather at the Globe. Right, the Globe.
3: Yeah.
0: He is going to talk about what happened on Saturday. I'm sure you all knew where you were. Everyone heard it. I'm positive. But Hardy, you say something. We're going to have him on at 9. What, you have something for me?
3: Yes, because, you know, that qualifies as news. You know, the meteorite over the weekend and the, we've been talking about A.J. Brown this morning, but there's other news from yesterday, Fred. I don't know if this came across your timeline or it got buried, but brace yourself.
19: Today's the day. We made a really tough decision.
20: This is going to be our last video.
19: Thank you for all of your support, and thank you for watching our videos.
20: Always remember to bring them.
19: Boom! Just kidding. You just got boomed.
20: We're never going to stop making videos.
19: Send this to your best friend so they can get boomed too.
3: I got you. The look on your face when you thought they were done, and then you got boomed.
19: You just got boomed.
3: Classic. Classic.
0: Yeah. They want you to send that to your friends.
2: Yeah.
0: To psych them out.
19: That's what we do.
2: Defiant. That's what they are.
0: I'll get an email like when we talk about the boom guys and the fall of Western civilization, which it is a precursor to. The idea that content, in other words, what used to be called art and entertainment, is now content.
3: Yeah.
0: Content is just like an industrial term. You might as well talk about filling a storage unit. Content.
3: Yeah.
0: That... And then people go, I don't ever heard of those guys. Well, then consider yourself lucky, because they've become part of culture. They're part of the zeitgeist, if I may say. And what they do, it's a father and son, and they say, boom.
19: We bring the boom! That's
0: and not do. Only that. But they do something. So let's go through all the things they're presuming out of you during that video. They're presuming that you're going to care that they're no longer going to make videos. So that's the first. They're presuming that. And then they follow it up by saying, just kidding. Now they're presuming that you're going to send this to your friends and that they're going to care.
3: Well, they would, number one, care, but it's more about getting boomed.
19: You just got boomed.
0: And then they're saying... And then they're just telling you to not only watch what they're doing. See, TV used to be, or a movie, or any form of entertainment, a concert, a work of art, that they would go, we want you to consume this. But then they wouldn't go, hey, and then go tell everyone else about it.
3: Yeah.
0: Like, tape it and then send it to them.
3: Yeah, in the olden days, they were dumb. You know, now they're telling you what to do once you've consumed it and to utilize it and make it a part of your life. And Fred, Just because you don't get it doesn't mean other people haven't incorporated into other important aspects of their life.
13: Oh, we're so sorry to hear about your brother that passed away. He gets five big booms.
3: I mean, it's important to people.
0: There was something called shame. And that, like, you would feel ashamed. There had to at least be, like, a notion, however false it would be, that you were not just chasing money. That there was an idea that there was some part of you that was doing the project that you're doing for the entertainment of the people you were trying to entertain. That it wasn't just a transactional agreement.
3: You were doing the art for art's sake. Fred, I don't know that they ever will jump the shark, but if they do, will it be when Big Justice's voice changes? Or will they find themselves a whole new level of booming? Because the kid's voice...
19: Today's the day. We made a really tough decision.
20: This is going to be our last video.
0: Oh, he does still sound like a little kid.
3: He sounds like a little kid.
0: Now, none of this is the kid's fault. One thing that he does, though, is that he puts, like, videos up of the kid playing baseball. And I'm like,
3: Is he really good?
0: Well, he's too young. Like, it's like the thing is that he's not like a little kid, but he's not also like a high school athlete. So it's like there's that thing of like he puts him in competitions and stuff. And I'm like, I don't know if that's the best. Like, right? Like, he orchestrates a competition for his kid to like play the sport that he plays and then, you know, displays it for a lot of people. Like, my son plays baseball. I talk about my life on the air, and that's part of it because it occupies a lot of my time. But now he's 18 and, you know, he's playing conceivably at a he's just sharing his own stuff and I might share it, you know, I'm proud of him. But I don't like, I never organized like a competition on the air, like to put him in a place where he could look bad. I don't know. Do you understand what I'm saying?
3: Yeah. Maybe you should.
0: It's too late now. Should I adopt and then really do that? I don't have a problem putting my kids on Instagram. They like it from time to time. And I, again, talk about my life. I think that's what makes radio unique is that people, you know, people this weekend, they come up to you and they go, hey, yeah, da, da, and they like know a little bit about your life. A kid came up to me and he was like, I caught at Lawrence Academy 10 years ago. Like, you know, I know your kid plays there. Like that to me is fine. Like I always ask their permission, but it's just something like me or my daughter at a show. And my son does share baseball stuff. He's supposed to, by the way, he's asked to do that. You know, this is they make you have Twitter, by the way. So, coaches DM him on Twitter.
3: Is he doing it the right way? Does he have God, family, baseball listed in that order at the top of his handle?
0: We always joke about when he commits to a school how he's going to make it super religious. Like, we always joke about it. Like there's this standard form about when you accept your commitment.
3: Yes.
0: To give a lot of credit to God. And some of these kids, I'm questioning how often they go to church. Just this almost formatics at that point. So we have discussed like when he ultimately does that, because that's what kids do now. They ask girls to prom in a big, like huge thing that they film. They make a sign and like throw confetti and things.
15: I've seen that.
3: Promposals.
0: Promposals. Thank you. And then when you accept the commitment to a college, which he will eventually, I do know that. Could be just maybe there's all religion. the Bible, just you can toggle through it. Yeah, that's a big thing. Thank you for acknowledging the Bible part of the whole thing.

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1: Stutcher and Hardy, Owen Beadle, Felger and Mass, Bruins, the Celtics, the Pats, the Revolution. 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
0: Well, today is June 1st, and that means that since salary cap penalties will be reduced at 4 p.m. for trading him, the Patriots are now expected to execute a deal for Philadelphia wide receiver A.J. Brown sometime this week. More than one online report indicates that the price would be a 2028 first-round draft pick. The New York Giants will work out a group of free agent wide receivers today. According to ESPN, they include Odell Beckham Jr., Juju Smith-Schuster, and Braxton Berrios. The Giants lost Gunnar Olszewski to a torn Achilles last week. Red Sox got 6 runs in the 7th inning. They beat the Guardians in Cleveland yesterday 9-4. Jaron Duran, another homer. Sox have tonight off. They're back home to play Baltimore tomorrow night. Garrett Crosheen, meanwhile, had his scheduled bullpen for tomorrow scratch. He has continued lat soreness. And Northeastern was eliminated from the NCAA baseball tournament yesterday by Arkansas 10-9. And BC was eliminated by Liberty 8-3. 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
1: 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Get mad at it. Agree with it. Argue about it. Argue about it. It is Boston Sports. 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
4: 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All 4 hours. You just consume them like a mug, wherever you are. And on Saturday, I bet you know where you were when you heard the boom. And that's right, the boom.
5: We bring the boom!
4: I know where I was. I was leading my Saturday prayer charitable meetings where we were deciding where we were going to go volunteer next.
6: And did you take that as a sign of some kind?
4: Everything's a sign.
6: Ah, well done.
4: And and we were going and we're like, ooh, if that was something bad, maybe we can use our, we could collectively go out right now and help. Like if there's a fire, maybe we could go help the firemen or something of that nature. A down power line, maybe we could just make a human shield around it to make sure kids don't touch it. I mean, that's the way we operate. We're real boots on the ground.
6: Be like Vito on The Sopranos. Go out there and help out his friend, the volunteer firefighter.
4: Yeah, they call me Freddy Flapjacks.
6: Johnny Cake, Freddy Cakes.
4: No, Freddy Flapjacks. Alliteration.
6: Yeah, that's...
4: Thanks. Ken Mahan is the lead meteorologist at the Boston Globe. He's the man that I consume my weather from. No offense to anyone else, but in the winter, Ken Mahan is the man that I go to.
6: Well, he's also the guy you want to go to if you want any correlation between winter weather patterns and expected Red Sox results. He's got
4: cool.
6: them all. He's got
4: on,
6: them all.
4: Were you on point with that, with the weather and the Red Sox, Ken Mahan?
7: Not so much with the Red Sox stuff. I just came to a summarization with them. They just suck. They're a tough team to watch. Yeah, it has nothing to do with the weather.
4: Yeah, maybe knock it off with that stuff. You're jinxing them. All right. So, Ken, first of all, what happened on Saturday? I did hear it, in all seriousness. I did hear it. It sound. I thought it was I don't know what guns sound like necessarily, like a big old Gatlin gun. But I didn't know what it was. What happened on Saturday?
7: No, same thing. I thought it was a gunshot, to be honest. It just sounded this loud pop that he had. Came from every direction, and very startling. But yeah, we had a massive bolide meteor crashed through the atmosphere, trying to take out Fenway Park to save the Sox season somehow, but missed and landed in Cape Cod Bay to some degree. But a 3-foot wide, basically a meteor that had probably some correlation to the meteor shower from early May, the Eta Aquarids, which is the tail end of asteroid debris for Halley's Comet. Came crashing through at a crispy 75,000 miles per hour, broke the sound barrier, of course, and sent this sonic boom across all of, basically, the sound was heard of all of eastern Massachusetts, Cape Cod, Rhode Island, southern New Hampshire.
6: I have many questions about this. Number one,
7: yeah.
6: How do you know it's 3 feet wide?
7: Well, we'll put it this way. Millions of meteorites hit the Earth's atmosphere every single day. So there's a long long paper trail of meteors interacting with our atmosphere. So based on all the sound reports, the shaking reports, NASA can estimate the size of this thing. So they were really quick to come out with about a 3-foot approximation for this, and essentially the speed based on the range of sound, where the data product for the radar that detects lightning actually picked this thing up as it came crashing through. I'm sure all of you all seen the imagery out there, but we have a good idea of what the size was, what the speed was, and now sort of tracing back to where did this thing come from? But think about a truck plowing snow during a big storm in winter. You can only plow so much until the pressure builds up and the truck has to back off or the truck will break. That if the truck was a meteor and the plow was the atmosphere or the snow was the atmosphere, then that point of braking was that large boom that we heard.
6: Okay. Now, I kind of don't get it because I'm just not smart enough to understand. But when you break the sound barrier, like, you know, you're watching a movie and Chuck Yeager does it. He goes from below the sound barrier to beyond the sound barrier. Boom, that's when the sonic boom hits and that's when you all hear it. If this thing is coming into the atmosphere and it's already past the sound barrier speed, is it creating a sound barrier? Are you getting a sonic boom essentially wherever it's passing over and you just hear it depending on where you are, you know, on the Earth's surface?
7: That is a fantastic question, honestly. It's basically creating a sound barrier boom the second that it hits our atmosphere. We just don't hear it because, you know, the atmosphere is miles and miles and miles wide, and there's multiple layers of the atmosphere. But once you get to a certain point, if this rock, you know, is deteriorating as it's getting closer to the surface, then, yeah, there's a point where if it's still moving fast enough and there's a large enough mass to it, we'll hear it at the surface, which we did, of course, and it does happen once or twice a year across the globe at some point. But great question. It's making that sound as it's going through all layers of the atmosphere to the point where if it's still around and we hear it, as we did.
6: Okay.
4: My question for you is, when can you drop this charade and tell us what really happened? What was the government up to?
7: Oh, my gosh, if I could only tell you the kind of things that I...
4: How much are they paying you?
6: Yeah.
4: Failing New York Times? No, I'm just kidding.
7: I went to Stop and Shop and picked up aluminum foil and made my hat for it this morning. Go ahead.
4: No, I'm sorry. Go ahead.
7: I was just going to say, tons of, you know, thoughts about military action and things like that out there. It's just not the case. Everything is pointing at science and a natural phenomena. But boy, I could tell you the kind of things that I've received over the last 48 hours is hilarious.
4: Well, I mean, they're the people that are smarter than everyone else. They know more. And listen, I don't know if you consume something called podcasts, but they really let you know what's going on. But I got
6: another one.
4: But I do have a serious question, if I can just ask it. How did they not know this was coming? Like, how was there no warning that this was coming?
6: I'll let Ken answer it, but he and I could answer this.
0: You should not ask any more questions. Ken, you had your mic drop moment. Yeah. You're done.
4: Yeah, Ken, he already praised you, you jackass.
0: Good Lord. How much do you need?
6: How about this? Ken, you take this one.
4: Why did we not get a heads up this was occurring? Is my question. I apologize. Yeah,
7: Hardy brought up the honeypot zone in the last time he talked. I'll tell you, Fred, this Sirius, the space is massive. We have satellites can only reach so far. We have, and it's difficult finding, doing the forecast for the troposphere, which is just one of the four layers of the atmosphere. And it's just, it's next to impossible trying to pick this thing up. The best thing I can sort of point this to is like trying to predict the Northern Lights, which we do have, and the ability to do so, but that is really only within about an hour or two notice as well. And that's a much larger solar sort of plasma that is coming towards Earth or passing by Earth, trying to pick up something that's 3 foot wide in our range of satellites and through our atmosphere. It's just next to impossible. I sort of tried to reverse engineer this thing, and that's what I got back to. We had the Eta Aquarius meteors peaking in the first and second week of May. Maybe we just had a couple of tail meteors trailing. That one ended up being size of a huge rock, but 3 foot wide is no joke. And we all had fun day on Saturday afternoon.
6: Okay, two things. Did this thing completely disintegrate before it went into Cape Cod Bay? And if it did not, How big a chunk hit the water, and what would have happened if it had hit land?
7: Good question. So the chance, this is good stuff. He did his research. So this is I'll put it this way. Chances are there's something left to it, and it's somewhere at the bottom of Cape Cod Bay, between Plymouth and Provincetown. There is a chance that it's the size of like a pea. There's a chance that it could be the size of, or a couple pieces that are the size of ping pong balls. The problem is meteorite is made of heavy dense metals. So it's like more than likely they sunk dramatically to the bottom, and they probably won't ever wash up on shore unless you get like a nasty storm that just, ends up sending, large waves crashing on the interior portion of Cape Cod Bay. But what NASA actually has said was, if people are interested in sort of fishing around, the depth of Cape Cod Bay is about 80 to 100 feet, and meteorites are magnetic, so you could attach a magnet to the end of a chain and drag it across the ocean floor. And
4: Tyler Milken's cousin.
6: That's right, he could do it.
4: Treasure hunt, boys.
6: Yeah. At that size, would it have done significant damage had it hit land?
7: Yeah. I mean, I put it this way. It's like, they always say don't drop a penny off the top of the Empire State Building, because you get speed, and yes, it would have definitely caused damage. Could have been the size of a bullet hole, sure. But should that bullet hole, or should that impact area be something, in a home or God forbid a human or animal or something like that, then, bad news. Absolutely would have been exceptionally dangerous. This happened a couple of years ago in Russia too, and that sonic boom was much more impactful because that meteor lasted longer before burning up, and people, dozens and dozens of homes had their windows shattered out, and people got injured from it. So if that was on land, direct impact, direct chance for injury, absolutely. But even a sonic boom can do some damage as well.
4: What can we do as humans to mess with the shield more so that these things don't break up as much?
7: I don't know. It's hard. It's not really so much of a theory, but there is evidence over the last 10, 20 years where we have seen meteors last longer in the atmosphere because the atmosphere is warming and becoming less dense, so there's less resistance or drag. So we might be at a point where this actually might end up getting a little bit more worse or more common than reversing back. I'm not a NASA scientist, or I'll stick to the clouds and our day-to-day weather and stuff. But based from what I was found, what I could find in my colleagues in and around the industry, it does seem like there is a direct link, especially over the last 30 years, with the warming atmosphere and a little bit more longer streaks, longer sights of meteors passing by, and then more frequency of these sort of larger sonic boom impacts happening. So it doesn't look favorable in terms of reversing the clock on this kind of stuff.
4: Well, I look forward to many people angrily dismissing that in the future.
6: As we
4: slowly walk to our demise as humans.
6: Ken, you've got a lot of great stuff on your Twitter feed about this, including one video that was taken in New Hampshire where it was not overcast, and you can kind of see it coming down. But in the radar images that you've posted, that blip, that green blip, what is that? Is that the impact, or is that when it gets to a certain altitude in the atmosphere that it pops up on the radar?
7: So that is the lightning detection radar, where sort of once you get energy that reaches as hot as like a lightning bolt would be, it would make a flash in the radar. And there wasn't any lightning with that storm on Saturday, and certainly not of that size. So you see that size of a flash popping up on our sort of lightning detector. That's the direct link where it's like, wow, okay, that was a meteorite, so hot, hotter than lightning flashes popping up on there. So pretty cool that we actually have something else aside from like videos swirling around and whatnot of that cool bolide meteor. But that's our lightning detector there.
6: Okay. And scientifically, the more plausible movie, Armageddon or Deep Impact?
0: Good question. Good question.
6: Thank you.
7: Yeah. Oh, gosh. I'm going to go with Deep Impact, really.
6: It's
7: a better movie. I agree. It's a better movie. Yeah. But Deep Impact is probably more positive.
6: Okay.
4: All right. Ken Mahan, lead meteorologist at the Boston Globe, thank you, as we all experience something very special on Saturday and manage not to die. Thank you, Ken.
7: You bet, guys.
4: All right. We appreciate it. There you go.
0: Ben Affleck said later he himself didn't believe in the plot when they were making the movie Armageddon.
6: So my first date with my wife, we went to see Armageddon.
4: I've never seen it.
6: Shocking.
4: Maybe that's why I'm not married anymore.
6: If you're going to watch one, watch Deep Impact. It's got Bobby Duvall.
4: Okay.
0: Morgan Freeman is the president of the United States.
6: Yeah.
4: Well, at the time, that probably seemed pretty wild.
0: Yeah.
4: But then, it happened in real life. All right. Well, I don't like those kinds of films generally. I could go without my whole life without seeing Armageddon. Is that what I don't want to miss a thing by Aerosmith?
0: That's correct. Yes.
4: Yeah, I think I saw enough of that in that video. And I like Aerosmith, but that is
6: Armageddon,
4: not a good song.
6: Armageddon feels like a 2-hour long, like 90s Coca-Cola commercial.
0: Billy Bob Thornton, Liv Tyler.
6: It's got that type of like filter on the lens. It's got that color to it. It's got those angles. It just feels like you're watching a 2-hour really glossy high dollar commercial.
4: Is it that director that specializes in that? The guy who did music videos and then he became like a real glitzy director.
6: It's probably right.
4: I'm glad I brought it up considering I don't know the name.
6: Oh, it's Michael Bay.
4: Yeah, Michael Bay. Yeah, that's the guy. He made that?
6: Yeah.
4: Okay, so that was the guy I was thinking of.
6: Yeah.
4: I'm not a Michael Bay guy. I don't really.
0: A lot of explosions in Michael Bay.
4: I believe he's responsible for Transformers. Transformers, I don't know why anyone went to that. It was like almost like a human puzzle for me.
0: And then they made like 4 more of them.
4: Well, it did very well, but it would be like, hey, we made this movie about these toys that weren't even that great when you were a kid, and it's 2.5 hours long, and it stars Shia LaBeouf and Megan Fox. What do you think? I'd go, well, no one would want to see that. And then everyone wants to see it. And then it's just another thing in the human puzzle where I don't fit. It was Ken Mahan had nothing to say about my questions.
0: Oh, he's in love with Hardy, God, though, man.
6: You embarrassed me. How come they didn't pick it up, Fred? Shut up.
4: I was just trying to, you know, be one of the guys.
6: You're trying to be one of the cool guys for a minute.
4: Didn't work. Well, back to the drawing board. 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
6: IYKYK, which obviously YD. Okay?
4: Yeah.
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17: You know, I got an idea for a bit. 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It's a great idea. 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
4: Hey, we are Toucher and Hardy. If you would like to email us, look no further than 98.5thesportshub.com. We certainly read every email. It's impossible to get back to all of them, but we do read them. If you'd like to follow us on social media, it's at Toucher and Hardy, at Hardy98.5, or for me, at Fred Toucher, where I forgot to put a picture up from the Red Sox game. That really would have taken off. I apologize to the company for that. That would have been a real bar.
6: Apologize to all the social media consumers.
4: They really would have gotten a kick out of me at Fenway.
6: Yeah.
4: Mm. Yeah, I missed out on that. I'm reading a positive email to me just because I want to expand upon it. He says, this is from PJ. Fantastic quote. There was a thing called shame. And this is in reference to the boom guys. Mm. I laugh my ass off. So true. Have a great week. I feel a valuable sense for the longest time, pretty much just disappearing within the last couple of years. So even if you're in your mid-20s, you've probably lived a life where this existed, where sure you wanted money and sure you wanted positive attention, but there was at least an air of indifference around it, or an air of, I am not trying to sell you something, that I am making something with you in mind, with entertainment, without the overt conception that I'm scamming you or selling you something. Now, part of what people do influencing is they're just saying, I am doing this to make you buy something, but I want you to consume it as entertainment. Do you understand what I'm saying?
6: Well,
4: there was a little bit of shame that was shameful.
6: So that makes it even worse. What I really despise are the people who are doing it just to get the following, seemingly. Like, they're not even trying to sell something. The content isn't good, but they pull so much of it, and they do it with just, I guess, enough of a brand behind it, or enough of an idea of a brand or personality behind it, to where, what's the purpose of you putting that out there? Just to get followers and just to get people to watch it. Oh, is it compelling? No. Is it something that isn't being done by 1,000 other people? No. What's the point? To get people to look at me. Why? Because I want people to look at me.
18: Yeah.
6: Well, you're not, I'd almost feel better if you were trying to sell me something that might be of value to me. But there's one guy in particular who has popped up recently who I see. I'm like, I don't know what this is for. I don't know why he does it, but he's putting this like total, like just puke crap out there that has, it's not funny. It's not interesting. There's nothing good about it. And the only thing I can think of is he's trying to do it, and he's doing it just so people look at him. Like, well, I'm not going to look.
18: Yeah.
4: Okay, so I'll give you two examples of what it would be like. The Spice Girls were put together by a record label or whoever, specifically with a form in mind that did not represent their individual personalities and was sold as a product. Now, they did make money for a short period of time, but the mocking, it was universally mocked for how there was like another side to it. Like, sure, they got that success, but at the same time, it was never taken seriously and mocked. The New Kids on the Block. Now, they were put together cynically by Maurice Starr, and, you know, they made a lot of money, and kids liked them, but adults mocked it. It was garbage music from just constructed by with a corporate perspective in order to sell anything that they were looking to sell. It was mocked. So, yeah, you could make money, but there was a price to be paid. So you at least had to have an air of not just a cash grab. There had to be like at least the slightest notion of it not being a cash grab.
6: Yeah.
4: You know, you would sniff out these bands that were obviously like put together by record companies and completely, and sure, they might have a hit, but they were mocked. You know, the real people mock them. Kids, real adults mock them. Like, kids might like it, and that's because kids are dumb. But adults were smarter than that. Come on, get it together. And by adult, I mean 18. And I don't mean 51. Not old man yelling at the clouds. No, no, not this. I just gave you two examples from when I was a kid. And there was a price to pay. If you did something cynically as a cash grab, that was universally mocked. That is not the case anymore. In fact, the thing you just played me, they assumed three things. They're asking you not only to watch their crap, but to go tell other people to watch their crap. And not and to send it to them yourself. It's not like, hey, our radio station's the best. Tell your friends. It's like, no. Tape an hour of the radio show and then mail it to your friends.
18: We're never going to stop making videos.
4: Yeah, you're never. We're all going to die. That's why a meteor came, by the way. That was a warning shot from God.
6: A higher power.
4: Saying, you keep up with you keep up with this social media stuff, and I'm going to take a lot of you out.
6: I'm glad you brought that up, Fred, because while you had that email praising you for your assessment of the Boom Guys, here's one meteor-related. The subject line, Fred's poor performance. I wish I got struck by that meteor rather than Fred's struggle to steal the spotlight from you during that interview. Your boneheaded questions embarrassed me as much as I've ever been embarrassed. Wow. I couldn't believe
19: That's saying something.
6: I couldn't believe it.
4: Yeah, sometimes I got to take the L on that one, man. I really came in rough.
19: Here's your time to shine, Fred.
4: And it's like it just kept building on itself because I panicked. And I just kept trying to, it was like digging a hole in the sand. It just kept filling back up the more I tried to dig out of it.
19: Here's my bad, guys. Here's a time to crawl out of that hole. Here's an email from Frank. I think Scott Baio was in an episode of Full House. We had discussed whether or not Scott Baio was actually in an episode of Full House. He was. Do you remember the episode?
4: No, I don't have a encyclopedic knowledge of Full House. I haven't seen every episode.
6: When I was on the IMDb, I saw that Scott Baio was on a few episodes of Arrested Development, which gives me another reason why I will never watch that show.
4: No, I don't like her. I like people that I'm friends with people that like Arrested Development. I appreciate some of the people that were on that show. It's far too manic for me. This is from Blake.
6: Well, it's AAD. If you ever listen to Smartless, they just refer to it as AD.
4: Well, that's fun because I never will. Because I don't care what any of them think about anything. I don't care what any of them think about anything. The tertiary character, the fourth guy on Will and Grace is not of interest to me. No, thank you. They're friends in real life. Oh, wow, what a concept.
6: He was the third.
4: Oh, no, I would say that the woman was a way bigger star on that show than him. Not Grace, but the drunk
6: one.
4: I don't think that's a debate.
6: That's right.
4: Like, she was the breakout star of that. You could make the argument that Will was the fourth character on Will and Grace.
6: Wow.
4: Now, I have seen a lot of Will and Graces. Not to be confused with the one with the blonde girl, which was just is one of the worst shows of all time. Dharma and Greg.
6: Say blonde or blind? Blind girl. That was Mask. That's why
4: you're the one who hates blind people. This is a question for you. This is from Blake. Didn't that happen one time where I was giving you crap for that? Oh, no, it was deaf. It was deaf. It was the deaf thing.
6: Oh, that's right.
4: All right. So,
6: because your friends, yeah, because his parents were deaf.
4: Oh, yeah. Did I tell you that my best friend when I was growing up, parents were deaf?
6: Yeah.
19: Yeah.
4: All right. So this is from Blake. I don't know. We were talking about something. And Blake says, Hardy, this is to you. You've probably seen it. I was rewatching the 90s comedy Multiplicity, starring Michael Keaton and Andy McDowell. Is this your ultimate fantasy? Apparently, I've not seen Multiplicity, but apparently Michael Keaton played a contractor, has tons of projects around the house, plays golf, runs train on Andy?
6: I can't. No, he doesn't.
4: That happened in. Oh, no, because he multiplied himself.
6: Yeah, right. That's.
4: Oh, so technically he ran a train on Andy.
6: No, he did not.
4: I get it. So, like, just it was him, but it was a bunch of him. Yeah. It would be like quadruplets, like right. Having at one lady.
19: Right.
4: Still
19: right.
4: A train.
19: Yeah.
4: Right. Side note. Junior was recommended based on my enjoyment of Multiplicity, but I couldn't finish because I was imagining what it would be like to experience the magic of having a baby growing inside me. Oh, okay. And I was crying too hard from both joy and sadness. Has this ever happened to you? Love the show, Blake.
6: Yes.
4: So there's a Junior. Oh, that's right. Junior's when Arnold Schwarzenegger gets pregnant with child.
19: Right.
6: That's right.
19: Right.
4: Yeah, yeah.
6: It's a real fantasy.
4: Yes.
19: Hardy!
6: I will leave.
19: Imagine.
6: You can stack it up yourself.
4: Sometimes
6: you want to handle this stack?
4: Sometimes
6: I'll just... Because if it goes on for 10 more seconds,
4: put pants in my underwear just to pretend. 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Anyone else have anything or do you want me to move on?
6: I mentioned earlier in the show that I was playing pickleball with some guys I started playing with. You know, we met at a Christmas party and became Pickle Pals.
19: Mm.
6: Hardy, a bunch of dudes wanted to get together and call themselves the Pickle Pals. Maybe they're wondering who the weirdo is that actually wants to play pickleball. That never occurred to me, and I don't think that's what's going on. I think they are truly devotees of the game.
4: You know, Blind Scott's promised not to email anymore.
19: Oh, no.
6: How's that going?
4: Not well. But the thing is, he's
6: I see.
4: He's not emailing morning. About our show. He's emailing about Adam. But he's still emailing all the time.
6: Yeah.
4: See, the idea was he was going to leave. And go away. And Scott, you not listening to the show isn't the issue. I don't care if you listen or not. The problem is the amount of emails. Just because they're not about this show doesn't mean anything. Do you think they play Headed for a Heartbreak by Extreme?
6: You can only hope.
19: Headed for a Heartbreak. That's Winger.
4: Oh, Winger. Sorry.
19: That's Winger.
4: Oh, my God. All right, I'm making too many
19: mistakes. Yeah,
4: I got to get out of here. It's too many mistakes.
6: Between that and the Ken Mahan interview.
19: You embarrass yourself.
4: Yeah, go back. Don't go back and listen to the Ken Mahan interview about the asteroid.
20: Because... How come they didn't see it coming?
6: That's you.
4: Usually I would push back, but you're right. I mean,
19: yeah.
4: The voice you're doing is essentially what it probably sounded like to the audience. Okay. We'll be back in just a moment to finish this whole affair up. Here are the headlines.
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22: All eyes are on the Patriots this week. They have scheduled OTA sessions today, tomorrow, and Thursday. But off the field, there is the potential trade for Philadelphia wide receiver A.J. Brown. Salary cap charges for a deal for the Eagles will be drastically reduced at 4 p.m. Adam Schefter is telling ESPN this morning he expects a deal to be done in the next day or two. The New York Giants will reportedly work out free agents Odell Beckham and Juju Smith-Schuster today. They're in need of a wide receiver. Gunnar Olszewski tore his Achilles last week. And the Red Sox scored a 9-4 win in Cleveland yesterday to take 2 out of 3 from the Guardians over the weekend. Today's a day off. Sox back in action at home against Baltimore tomorrow night. 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
2: We know what you're thinking. What could I possibly have missed from the show? It's time for The Stack on Toucher and Hardy.
3: All right, well, I don't want to waste everyone's time because Hardy and John are in a big-time charity golf tournament. It's going to be two Mondays in a row you're in a big... Oh, what's going on with our bidding? It's over now.
4: It's over.
3: Do you know what we got? I forgot all about that.
4: Let's take a look and see if we can get the final tally here.
3: Did you even forget about that? Because you're super competitive. Did you check on
4: No, I knew there was no way we were going
5: to No way we're going to catch them.
3: No, I know, but it's just Hardy has that competitive nature in him with these kinds of things that I
4: don't know if that's fair.
3: Well, how is it less fair than whatever you said? Because I think it is. Go.
5: What do you think the final number is going to be, Fred? How big do you think the bid got?
3: 3,000.
5: I'm going to say 3,500.
4: All right. So, Felger Maz got to $10,000.
3: Notice how it just stuck there?
4: Yeah.
3: It didn't move an inch. Well done, you idiots. You stink. Ours kept growing and growing, and you just went at 10 grand and just sat there.
4: Yeah, and so what if ours went up 5-10 bucks a time?
3: Hey, that's a lot of people. Hey, and our audience is salt of the earth working stiff. So we don't have these jabronis tossing around 10 grand. It probably was Felger bidding on himself.
4: We need a fourth. The winning bid to join Fred Hardy and John Wallach a week from today at Brook Meadow Country Club, and a tournament that will support the Special Olympics. $3,500.
5: On the money.
3: He looked.
5: Did not look.
3: I don't believe
4: but
3: you.
4: But I'm comfortable with that number, and yes. I think you're comfortable with that.
3: I'm very comfortable with that number. That's a good number.
5: Yep.
3: I appreciate it. I think that's a sizable donation to the Special Olympics, and I have a lot of gratitude for the person that did that. I intend to do my best to have that person enjoy the round with us. But I do not, my sense of guilt at the end will be not that great because I know I'll be personable and I'll try my best, but I will give them $3,500 worth of entertainment. I'm convinced I can do that. $10,000 worth of entertainment, I don't got it in me. I don't know if I can, I don't know what they would be expecting from me. My personality off the air is, while very much like my personality on the air, I can't be this funny all the time.
4: It's not a fair ask of anyone.
3: No. Like, I get 4 hours of brilliance a day, and I give that as a gift to the people.
4: And since we're not on the air that day, you will give it
3: four. Well, I can give him 4 hours of brilliance, but then, you know, if he wants to eat with us, like, at the thing, I mean, then I'm off the clock at that point.
4: You're not off the clock. You're going to have to help with the live auction. Bring you up there for one of those.
3: But I'm not going to be drunk, so it won't be as fun as it used to be. And Crash isn't there to bid on a Celtics signed basketball that he doesn't even like the team or the sport. God, we'd wake up the next day and go, what do we do at the auction? Yeah.
4: So just very briefly, we mentioned this earlier, how what's his name from Motley Crue is going to be the Celebration 250 concert. Bret Michaels.
3: Poison.
4: From Poison. See, what do I know? Bret Michaels, and you know, you don't want to begrudge him the chance to do it. The president over the weekend said they should just cancel the whole thing now. Cancel it just like I canceled my involvement with the failing and unsafe to be in Kennedy Center. Blah, blah, blah, Kennedy Senator, Kennedy Center. It just ends up being more about the Kennedy Center. But he said instead of having overpriced singers who nobody wants to hear, whose music is boring, you know, who do nothing but complain, cancel it. So now he just wants to cancel the whole concert series.
3: Well, I mean, that's the thing that to do. I mean, obviously, I mean, he you know, owns 7-Elevens. No, he's the president.
4: Also, Backrooms had an $81 million debut at the box office, over the weekend. Do you know about Back Rooms?
3: It's like a YouTube guy's movie. It's a horror movie. Now, you can. We were talking about this off the air, John and I. Mae Bargatze, who's a brilliant comic, made a real pandering garbage movie, apparently, called Breadwinner. The Breadwinner, which was a real failure. And it's a shame because he's so talented, but I think that he's, outside of his stand-ups, tried to put himself into such a everything-to-everyone kind of box that it just doesn't translate. Like, you gotta, like, at least there has to be, like, because he's, like, has an edge to him. I know he's clean, but there is, like, a sharp, like, edge to it. Like, yes. There has to be, you can't just make something with the intention of it being for everyone, right?
4: No,
3: or
4: no.
3: It serves no
4: right.
3: one, which right. I just made up right now. If you try to appeal to everyone, you're appealing to
4: you
3: no one.
4: You almost made up for what happened earlier this hour, which we shall not speak of again.
3: Did you hear that, Scott?
4: We shan't speak of it again.
3: The Meteor interview, I really screwed it up.
6: How can we not see this thing? We could see drones. We could see anything coming.
3: Thank you.
6: You got the Iron Dome in Israel. You got the Iron Dome in Israel.
4: You're in lockstep with Zolak's thinking.
6: Now we get another wacky
5: Congratulations.
6: Thing.
5: Congratulations.
6: You know what? It's the warming of the atmosphere. That's why it's happening more.
4: Good job. Oh, yeah. Oh, you don't believe in global warming?
5: I don't.
4: Boy, I don't. That
5: Shocking.
4: Surprises me about you. That seems very off-brand.
6: There's two things. You either do or you don't.
3: I'm surprised Bret Michaels canceled that thing because no one would begrudge Bret Michaels for playing that.
5: Playing what?
3: The 250th anniversary thing that Trump's putting on. But the thing is, that might not be great news if Bret Michaels feels the pressure from his audience to quit.
6: What does he care at this point?
3: I don't know. And it would seem like his audience would be super into him doing that.
6: It's like Jackson Dart.
3: Right?
6: Introduce the guy.
3: That's a side issue. But like this is just in terms of like the popularity of someone. Like if Bret Michaels feels his audience is not going to approve of him playing in that thing.
6: Seven more people in Hampton Beach aren't going to go next time.
3: That's the thing, man. That's not good. If I'm Trump, I want to kill him too.
5: Very good point.
6: It sat 2.5 hours of traffic to go there.
3: Oh, yeah, he goes. He's got a compulsion to go to those shows. Look, everyone's going to get mad if we go any further.
6: How's Rucker doing?
3: Shut up. Why do I send you anything, you jackass?
6: Did he fix his pictures on his phone?
3: All right. We'll go. You're such a. Why are you such a dick? All right.
6: Are you guys taking requests now that 12 left?
3: I mean, you can still make fun of Rich if you want. All right, we'll be back. We love Adam, so no. You got a raise. What are you going to do? All right, that'll do it for us. Everyone have a great day. Bye.
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5: All eyes are on the Patriots this week. They have scheduled OTA sessions today, tomorrow, and Thursday. But off the field, there is the potential trade for Philadelphia wide receiver A.J. Brown. Salary cap charges for a deal for the Eagles will be drastically reduced at 4 p.m. Adam Schefter is telling ESPN this morning he expects a deal to be done in the next day or two. The New York Giants will reportedly work out free agents Odell Beckham and Juju Smith-Schuster today. They're in need of a wide receiver. Gunnar Olszewski tore his Achilles last week. And the Red Sox scored a 9-4 win in Cleveland yesterday to take 2 out of 3 from the Guardians over the weekend. Today's a day off. Sox back in action at home against Baltimore tomorrow night. 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
13: The two sides, to my knowledge, as of this weekend, had not spoken in weeks. Weeks, truly. So, at some point today, I would imagine this morning, Elliot Wolf, Howie Roseman, front offices and coaching staffs in New England, front offices and coaching staffs in Philadelphia, they'll come into their offices, and there will be a phone call that's made, whether that's at 9 or 10 or noon. But there is an understanding that they would be getting back together today, reconvening and reopening the conversations that were along the way from weeks ago.

0: Nothing beats Adam Schefter delivering something in the most dramatic of manners. Hi, everyone. Welcome in. It's Zolak and Bertrand on this Monday. It is the 1st of June. June 1 is here. Schefter was on 97.5 The Fanatic.
1: Oh, The Fanatic.
0: WPEN.
1: About that. The Fanatic.
0: Philadelphia's fan. Top sports talk the radio.
1: Ticket. The Ticket.
0: That's our sister station down there.
1: Real creative.
0: 97.5, yeah. The Fanatic. Yeah. Again, the Sports Hub might be the only freaking station in the country that has its own unique thing. So that's Schefter with those guys in Philly saying that those conversations have not been happening for weeks. The two sides, the Philadelphia Eagles and the New England Patriots, have not been speaking for weeks. And he expects that today, either Howie down in Philly or Elliot here in New England will pick up the phone, will have a conversation with each other, and get these trade talks going again between the Pats and Eagles about A.J. Brown.
1: It's a big day for both. Big day for both. Pats acquire a big-time receiver, and Philly gets a guy off their books, for at least some of it off their books. And it's run its course down there. It's time to move on for them down there, and it's time for him to move in up here. Today it will get done.
0: Today's a big day, though.
1: Hey, baby.
0: Hey, baby.
1: I told that story because we took the Cane's Donuts home. I took a couple of those suckers home from last week.
2: A couple or
1: yeah.
2: a dozen?
1: Yeah.
0: Yeah, not a couple.
2: Yeah.
0: Not a couple.
2: So you loading up.
0: So he put a
1: box.
0: A dozen off to the side and said, I'll be taking these home.
1: Those were gone.
0: Great. Those are for the office.
1: Yeah,
0: thank you.
1: The day.
0: Made sure to put a box off to the side where no one would touch it.
1: Fine.
0: That's so correct. Why did you then tell the story about that time that you crapped on Dunkin' Donuts and then they voided their sponsorship of the program?
1: That's what tells real donuts. This is how donuts are made. How Cane's like, they're the king of donuts.
0: Oh, so you then crapped on Dunkin' again.
1: No, I didn't now say that. I didn't bring them up. Just,
0: I mean, he did it when they were
2: this thing
0: a client.
2: For another 2 years, make sure they don't come back.
1: Kids eat a lot of them, but like, I was on Awakened. I'm back on Awakened now. I don't eat donuts, so I didn't need to touch one.
2: There you go.
1: Yeah, that was good willpower last week by me on those. Today's the day. Yes, sir.
0: That's what it says.
1: Yep.
0: Pat's checking in saying today's the day. Is that what that is?
1: Today's the day.
0: What?
1: Today's the day.
0: According to?
1: It's not for the Pats.
0: Oh. You think the trade is imminent? You think at 4 p.m. today we start hearing that the two sides spent lunchtime talking to each other?
2: Let's get some food.
0: Let's get some
2: food. Trade.
1: Like,
0: let's do a Zoom.
1: What do we hold off for? Oh, we're going to help you, league, look good with your stupid-ass rule that you have? Like, you've been on this for a while. We've been sitting here waiting for this day for how many days now?
2: It's been
1: how many months? I want to get it done today. I wanted to stick it in the face of the league today, how stupid your rule is. Yeah, we're going to do it at 4:01 today. Get the deal done. This deal's been done, by the way, for 3 months. But you have that little stupid rule, so we can just waive some of the salary. Yeah, yeah, save some money on the cap space. Ooh, big cap charge. Gets done today. Too many people are talking about it. Openly. Patriots players. Coaches. It'd be great if he's here.
0: Good player. I'm surprised we didn't see A.J. Brown in the lineup for the Drake May celebrity softball game last night. I thought maybe they'd break him out.
1: Wouldn't that be great?
0: Yeah, just, hey, guys, just happen to be in the area.
1: Introduce him and Mike Vrabel.
2: Big softball guy.
1: Mike got a nice rounding ovation.
2: They did.
1: Should have ran A.J. Brown out with him. That would have been phenomenal. Yeah. He may have been there. You don't know. Might have been hiding in the dugout.
3: I'm sure he wasn't in Worcester voluntarily.
1: He wasn't in Worcester. There's no clue what Worcester is.
2: Easy.
1: Hey, Drake knew how to say Worcester, though, huh?
2: He did. That was good.
1: That was pretty good.
2: Good night last night.
1: Yeah.
2: It better happen today. This has been painful, man. It has been a grind to get to June 1st. It better happen.
0: It
2: better come down today.
1: I'm not worried. I tell you what, my world will get turned upside down if some team comes in and gets him today. And it's announced the Rams get him or Cincinnati. Or not Cincinnati yet. The Kansas City gets him. Yeah, that would... That pissed me off.
0: This is how we all predicted it. We thought, we'll get to June 1st. It'll be 50 degrees outside. It'll be cloudy and rainy.
1: 47 technically and, when we're outside.
0: Okay, yeah, no, wind 47. Chill over the weekend in the upper 30s in some places.
1: Jesus.
0: No, definitely that'll feel like June. That'll feel like we're getting closer to training camp. I don't think they're going to wait just for the sake of waiting.
1: Right.
0: So if it doesn't happen today... I don't think it's because they're just waiting for the sake of waiting.
3: Trying to make it not look suspicious.
0: Yeah, I don't think that they need to do that. I don't think that they're in any sort of danger of running afoul of league rules. The only thing that the league rule states is for the salary cap, that deal needs to be executed after 4 p.m. on this date. I mean, it's not like you're not allowed to talk about it prior to that. There's no rule against that, from what I understand. The only rule is when that trade is executed and when it happens.
1: Why all the drama from Schefter? They haven't talked in weeks. In weeks.
0: Well, that tells me something, though. Doesn't it tell you something?
1: That it's done.
0: It tells me, let me say one of two things it tells me. One, the deal is done and they've got it all sorted out. Yep. There's no reason to be talking. Or two, they weren't close. They didn't agree on the compensation. And there's no urgency in the last week of April or the first week of May to get that nailed down. Because you say, well, you know what? We're far apart. Why don't you think about things? We'll think about things. And maybe we'll talk again down the road. But we're not there, and we're not even willing to entertain doing this deal for another month anyway. And you just kind of walk away from each other, and there's no deadline. There's no urgency. You're not after that June 1 date. You're not getting closer to your spring workouts and your training camp that begins in July. Yeah. And so now I think if those conversations are dead because they don't agree on the compensation, now I think that they're going to have to pick up again the way Schefter kind of indicates they will. Or the other thing, which you said, the deal's done. It doesn't matter. They just need to call each other later today to do it. Drop the paperwork, send it to the league. I have to imagine this thing is done. I have to imagine that they are there, or there are some smaller details that they wanted to revisit, and not the bulk of it. Okay, if the Patriots are going to give up a first-round pick, they've already decided whether or not they're willing to do it.
2: I'm with you on that.
0: They're not sitting there thinking, we won't give it up, and then they get talked into it. They're either going to do it or not going to do it, and they know that answer. There's no way they're going to sit there today and be talked into giving up a first if they otherwise weren't willing to do it.
1: There's too many signs. The way New England has constructed their wide receiver room, the way Philadelphia has adjusted and constructed their wide receiver room, how they've reached out and gone after two guys and pretty much theoretically replaced A.J. Brown. The fact that Booty is not even in and around, and that's a guy that they loved having in and around the building a year ago, and you heard how openly Coach Vrabel was about Booty last week. Oh, what a great kid. I know he's working hard. We can't wait to get him back in here. We'll coach him up when he gets back in here. For a guy like Kayshon Booty, who's really, theoretically your fourth, fifth, or even sixth receiver on your team, to choose not to be with the team and be away from OTAs, it's a little bit ridiculous from the personal standpoint of the actual player wanting to make the football team, which tells me they probably agreed for him to stay away because this deal's getting done. Or he may be part of it, too. It might be a one and him. A one in 2028 and him when his thing's announced. I wish we were on air at 4. I'm not staying. I'm not going to stick around. Not two extra hours. But wish we were on air at 4 when this sucker breaks. Today. I think it happens today. I didn't think it happened. I didn't think, but the more and more you look at it, like, don't make yourself nervous here. Get the damn thing done if it's done. Don't let some jerk team sneak in there at the end and say, well, we heard some bad news about one of our receivers. We're a little bit desperate. Let's get in on this thing.
0: I'll tell you where I think it goes today. I don't think it gets done today.
1: At least get announced.
0: I think if they're onto it, it happens tomorrow or the next day.
2: Mm-hmm.
0: I think what you get today is the reports that they are nearing the deal and they're
1: finalizing it.
0: The compensation is centered, they like to say, centered around. And they'll tell you what it's centered around and tell you what basically they're going to give up and what the deal will be, but that it's not, you know, done. You'll get that probably tomorrow morning. If I had to guess.
1: Maybe that the actual draft pick has been agreed upon, but the players being debated, that's along with the pick. Like a Booty or somebody else. I don't know.
0: They can have him.
1: Yeah.
0: If you're getting A.J. Brown, you can take Kayshon Booty.
1: Take him and Kyle Williams. Yeah. Wouldn't that be interesting, though, if they want Kyle Williams over Booty?
0: Great. You want him? You can have him, too.
1: Thank you for keeping Booty, because that's a guy I would want to huddle on 3rd and 7 if I'm the quarterback. Yeah. Yeah, I want Booty. I want A.J. Brown.
0: Wait a second. You think they might have interest in Kyle Williams?
1: Well, he has more speed. Philadelphia likes to go vertical. That they like the fast guys.
0: That's interesting in that there. You know how this works. Like if a guy doesn't fully get into an offense in year one, and there are front office people that scouted a guy a year ago and maybe really liked a guy, they're like, "Hey, we still like that player.
1: Maybe he better fits what they do, the way they run things.
0: Maybe
1: sort of that picking thing underneath."
0: Gee, that'll be a tough day for Mike Reese.
1: Oof. I think Reese would be good if we get AJ Brown.
2: Is that lunch for you if he gets traded? What's
0: absolutely.
2: The deal there? Yeah, you think
0: without
2: so?
0: Without a doubt. No. If he never gets back on the field?
1: Is that lunch for all of us?
0: For the New England Patriots? Yeah, he never wears a Pats uniform again?
1: Didn't we feed Mike good stuff from TJ?
0: It's just interesting you say that, given some of those reports that were out there about how, you know, reinvigorated Kyle Williams is.
1: All that weight he put on.
0: How he had a great offseason, et cetera, et cetera. Yeah. Hmm. All right, let's get to more on this. Your thoughts on it as well. 617-779-0985. More on A.J. Brown. What Jeremy Fowler saying about the possibility of an A.J. Brown deal potentially happening as soon as today. Doug Kye talking to some people in the league, what they say about the compensation, the rumored compensation. That's all on the way. Stick around.
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0: Hey, it's Beetle. If you were, let's say, on the South Shore this weekend and you got all that rain that came through, well, spring weather is unpredictable like that. 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
1: All the chatter about the inevitability, essentially, that A.J. Brown is a Patriot, starting he can be tomorrow. What's the latest?
2: Yeah, gee, that we're getting really close here. Okay. And I was told the Patriots remain confident that they can get this deal done. When I checked with a source on trade terms, I was told that sides are, quote, working on it. And so after 4:01 p.m., around 4:01 p.m. tomorrow is when, that time that we've been waiting on,
1: the Eagles
2: can spread out that cap hit over 2 years instead of one. So the Patriots are hopeful that they can try to get a deal done shortly after that window opens, but they still have to agree. I'm told they have not been overly crazy about giving up a first-round pick, which is what Philly's kind of wanted all along here. So they got to find a sweet spot on the trade terms. Does it include maybe a conditional pick or maybe a pick going back to New England? That's what they're sorting through.

0: 617-779-0985. They're sorting through things, according to Jeremy Fowler. Sorting through it. Can we put the giant box on the floor so maybe I could we could make eye contact?
1: Sorry. Yeah. So it's from our friends at Lockscape. So Beano and I talked about us doing our mulch last week and bitching about all the pollen and all those strands and stuff, like it gets over the black mulch. So our friends at Lockscape sent us a bunch of this stuff to spray our mulch down so that way we could get out the blowers and blow all the pollen off. So appreciate you guys. That's, our listeners are the best. Anybody else wants to send stuff, we love you.
2: Very subtle plug there. Yeah.
1: Oh, I'll show you later. Heavy though, good stuff. Water there.
0: I'm going to glue rocks. It says you can glue rocks with it.
1: Kind of escort spiders and bugs and stuff. Let's get them stuck in there too.
0: Yeah. Okay.
1: Yeah. Let's send the kid out there to spray everything. It's going to be fun. I can't wait. Can't wait. I wonder what that's like to rip up at the end of the year, though, like if you have to put new stuff down. Probably goes away, right?
0: No, it fades.
1: Yeah.
0: Okay. It's not super glue. You know?
1: Maybe the Eagles
0: just it's not like construction adhesive. Yeah. You know, it's meant to break down.
1: Right.
0: Is what it is.
1: Okay.
0: Over time.
1: Nice.
0: Naturally. All right. Where were we? Fowler saying. AJ Brown. What?
1: AJ Brown. Fowler.
0: That's right. AJ Brown saying that they're working through some things and that hopefully they can get the deal done after 4 p.m. He's also added that there are other players that might get moved after this deadline and that A.J. Brown's not the only guy in the league, big name-wise, who could move after this 4 p.m. deadline as it becomes more friendly for some teams to make some moves as it relates to their accounting measures. In addition to that, the first-round pick seems to be a real sticking point for some people. And I mean that fans, people that we've talked to, callers, emailers, etc. And Doug Kide spoke to an NFL assistant GM and said, no first round pick is fair. The assistant GM pointed out that Brown will be a 29-year-old wideout receiver once the season begins. And that because of that, in part, is a declining asset, as this assistant GM said. Quote, you're renting a declining asset. In no way should they give up a one.
1: Yeah. I would reply with N'Keal Harry and Cole Strange, who pretty much aren't in the league. Like, that's who you got picked before that guy.
0: Doesn't that sound like the Craig Breslow of the NFL to say that?
1: Yeah, that's just percentages in it, right?
0: If you just evaluate this thing in a vacuum, you can get to the point where you're like, well, you can't give up a one for that. He's a 29-year-old receiver. He's going to be getting older. He's going to be less productive.
1: Yeah, he sucks.
0: Like, if that's what you're going to do, then you shouldn't be doing deals.
1: Right.
0: You shouldn't be making
1: trades. In the business. You shouldn't be in the business because you're not trying to make your team better.
0: Here's what I would do, and I would offer to people, because people are going to say, if they give up a one, that the Patriots got fleeced by Howie Roseman. Here's what I want to ask you. If these two GMs were flipped today and Howie Roseman and the way he operates is running the Patriots and Elliott Wolf is running the Philadelphia Eagles, how does this play out?
1: This deal would have been done way before deadline.
0: No, it wouldn't.
1: Oh, Howie would have flipped.
2: No, you're right. It's the name recognition. It's because it's Howie Roseman making that deal.
0: No, I'm talking about the aggressiveness of Howie Roseman. Howie Roseman, if he were in Elliott Wolf's position, would give up the one.
1: Yes.
0: And would go get the guy.
1: I think he would have done it months ago.
0: And so this is why I say, well, that's why he's asking for the one. Because if he were in Elliott Wolf's position, he would give it up. And he gets all kinds of praise as being an excellent GM, which he is. But I can tell you, if these two guys were flipped and worked for the opposite teams right now, the deal's getting done at 4 o'clock because Howie's calling up and saying, yeah, we'll gladly give you the one. Let's go. We need it. We need to go for it. We need to build a team here. We need talent. Howie is big on talent, adding excellent talent to the roster at exorbitant costs, whether it's money, as he did with Saquon Barkley, or I think in this case it would be making a trade and giving up a pick, and I think he would do it.
1: See, I know you have issues with Elliott. I think that might be the good part of this damn deal and the part of, he's been around here when the ones have been bust. Some of the ones around here have been bust. So the way he would look at it is, Yeah, the ones sometimes they're a hit and miss. So why not give up the one? Plus, it's 2 years from now.
2: It is valuable, though, but don't you think if you're... I agree. I would give up a one for A.J. Brown. I would do that in a second. But if I am the Patriots and I'm looking at this and there's no other teams that are actually involved in it, don't you have the upper hand right now when it comes to the negotiation? So, yes, I would be willing to give up a one, but why am I giving up a one if there's no other teams that are involved?
0: Yeah,
2: and
0: no,
2: I'm the only landing spot.
0: I understand that. And so if it's less than that, I think we're going to know that the interest level wasn't very high. I agree with that, totally. If it's less than that one, you know that the Rams were not calling. Mm-hmm. You know that the Jags weren't calling. You know that they weren't beating out all these other teams. They didn't have to. I mean, don't forget the time. I know it's been now 4 years since Howie Roseman did it, but Howie Roseman once was happy to give up a one and a three and $100 million to get A.J. Brown because he believed in talent. Now, would he necessarily be shopping for a 29-year-old who does have a knee issue? No, but he also knows beggars can't be choosers, man.
2: No, and
0: those trades don't always come up.
2: I thought Florio nailed it last week, too. We would hear something about another team at some point over the last few weeks that had like legitimate juice, which we have not heard, if there was another team that was actually involved in this. I just think it's the Patriots versus nobody right now. And so, yes, again, willing to give up a one, sure, but I wouldn't be surprised if it's less than that or even I guess the 28 first-round pick, if you play that out, it's not as serious, but still, I do think the Patriots are playing here from a position of strength. Are the Eagles going to keep them on the roster now?
0: They're not. They're not, but they have time on their side still. Don't they?
1: Yeah.
0: No, they're not going to keep him on the roster. They're not bringing him back there. And if they're going to accept less, well, now you still have to beat out what those secondary offers might be. If a team is giving up a two and a three, and they're throwing in some sweetener, or the two and a three and a player, and the player that they throw in is better than the player you're going to throw in, I mean, there's still competition there, even if it's not a one, right? If the price comes down, that's when more teams could get in, which might be how he's framing it to them. Hey, why don't you just get this done? Because if all of a sudden you're not giving me that, well, I'm not doing the deal yet, and I'm starting to call everybody else, letting them know the price has come down. And then you got to compete with everybody.
2: Well, and to your point, too, isn't that the Craig Breslow Cubs thing where you think you have the upper hand, and it's like, all right, call my bluff, and then guess what? He does call your bluff.
0: Yeah, I'll call your bluff. I'm calling four other teams because the price just came down. It's no longer a first, and I'll take the best deal left. And you've got to compete with teams now. Or you can end this right now, and we do the deal today at 4 p.m.
1: Plus, you get him in a building, get him up and running.
0: Yeah, exactly. And there's value in that. Yeah.
1: Nobody's talking about that. Like, it's just like, oh, well, this person, we make this part of the league look good when we do this, or, you know, we don't want to show that this deal's been done. It's okay if he gets here in July. No, it's not okay if he gets here in July. You get him here with that quarterback, who looks really good, by the way, as far as, you know, the way he approached the offseason with his body and throwing with him and getting in rhythm and the back shoulder stuff and red zone targets and everything and work on that all damn month long. So then when they get to camp, it's seamless. And then it's not July 26th. Oh, hi, I'm Drake May. I'm A.J. Brown. Nice to meet you. Welcome to the team. No, let him move into his damn condo to Seaport this week. Let's go. Get the damn thing done.
0: Call DN Van Lines. Get moved in.
1: Yeah.
0: Let's do it. Oded and the team will be happy to get him up and running. Get him here. Get that condo situated.
1: That's right.
0: Penthouse.
1: It had to be a penthouse.
0: Yeah, no, it's got to be the penthouse.
1: Does it?
0: Yeah. Oh, yeah.
2: He's going to live on the second floor?
0: What kind of guy do you think you're dealing with here? You think he's some 20-something, hedge fund kid?
1: Billionaire.
0: Some
1: Kraft's got a penthouse down there.
0: Yeah, on the top floor.
1: Presidential suite.
0: Think he's living on the second floor, like McCone said?
1: Top of the ice.
2: No balcony.
0: Yeah.
1: Ice machine.
0: The kind of thing where you have the sliding door, but it's just a railing.
2: It's just exactly.
0: It's like a big window.
1: Yeah, that would suck.
0: Yeah, what? I mean, good for the airflow. Nice, right, nice day. Yep. But it's not a balcony.
1: No,
0: it's not a balcony. I think it's probably best that a lot of buildings did away with the balconies because you look at a lot of buildings, you're like, oh, people just throw their stuff out there.
1: It does look.
0: Becomes weird. Outdoor storage.
1: Yeah. Plants and stupid Christmas
0: bikes
1: lights.
0: And
1: grill.
0: Yeah.
1: Slade.
0: All right. Tommy Karen on the first round pick possibility for A.J. Brown. 617-779-0985. More of your thoughts coming up. Also, some Red Sox things that are happening. Feels like something could be brewing with the Red Sox. It feels like something's going on there. We could talk about it. I don't mean on the field. I don't mean with the players or the manager. I mean with the people that run the organization. You can get into that in just a bit on Zolak and Bertrand.
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2: All right, A.J. Brown watch is on. When the clock hits 4:01, the Pats and Eagles can agree to a post-June 1 trade that will allow Philadelphia to split Brown's dead cap charge over two seasons. Former Patriots head coach Raymond Barry led the team to its first Super Bowl appearance, has passed away at the age of 93. Giants working out free agent wide receivers Juju Smith-Schuster, Braxton Berrios, and Odell Beckham Jr. today. Red Sox off. They take on the Orioles at Fenway tomorrow night. And Tim Healy writing today in the Globe that multiple league sources have told him that Theo Epstein has been disappointed by the Sox's intense analytical-driven direction under Craig Breslow. 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I'm Tim McConnell, Boston's home for sports. 98.5 The Sports Hub. 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
26: Is a 2028 first-round pick, is that appropriate for A.J. Brown?
27: You think 1,000,000%. And I would go as far as to say, given the landscape of the AFC right now, where Kansas City is down a little bit. You have new head coaches in Baltimore and in Buffalo. You have the Steelers are kind of a non-threat. Cincinnati thinks it's good. I'll believe it when I see it. It's a wide-open AFC. And the Patriots are missing an edge defender, sure, but they're really missing one thing for their offense with their runner-up MVP quarterback still on his rookie deal, and that's a top-end wide receiver who can change the dynamic and geometry of defenses. So you know what? Give it the little turbo shot, pour it in there, and see how well things go. You can try to win now and not have to say, oh, we have to build it the right way. It's open for you. If you have to give up a 2027 first-rounder, do it.
0: Tommy Curran's on the right side of things on this. You need to give up a first rounder. Do it.
1: Good job.
0: Do it for all the reasons he gave.
1: He even said 2027.
0: And the thing that, yeah, I mean, he's getting aggressive because he wants to get the deal done. And if you want to get a deal done, you got
1: to
0: do a deal.
1: I talked to some people that are down there last week watching them operate, and, you know, how the receivers look and all that. They said, yeah, Dobbs looks good. He does not look like a one, though. Mm. And how they're going to use him. You know what I mean? So
0: yeah.
1: It's like you're missing a piece of the puzzle. That's it. Dobbs can't operate as one here. He can't.
0: Well, I think you're asking the right questions here, Zoe.
1: Yeah.
0: Because let's say they foul this up and they don't get a deal done. Ooh. And because they were too concerned about the first round pick, they let multiple other teams into the conversation. And one of those other teams ultimately gets a deal done with Philly. And you don't. And you watch him go elsewhere. Could you live with that if you're the Patriots?
1: No.
0: No, I would tell you that if Elliot Wolf, who I believe is fully in charge of these talks, if he follows that up, he should be fired. He's not good enough to have this, to screw this up and survive it. I'd be like, no. You had this as part of your plan this offseason. You didn't execute the plan. Get out.
1: What if it's a team that's predominantly not good and always picking in the top 10, like, say, the Raiders? And say the Raiders offer a one for him for next year, and he'd come in last minute. You could take the Raiders pick.
0: I mean, that would make no sense for the Raiders, though.
1: I understand. I'm just trying to play the game. Like, how could you get duped on this?
0: This deal only makes sense for playoff teams that are currently capable of being in the playoffs.
1: Can't the player be a malcontent too and say, like he's even given his preferences? Like,
0: yes,
1: here's the three teams I like.
0: Yep.
1: Okay. Send me elsewhere. I'm going to be a real bitch.
0: But we know that he has given multiple teams to the Eagles in this. That's been reported. Burt's been all over that.
2: The four team list.
0: He gave him a four team list. You know, push comes to shove, and they say, hey, AJ, we know you don't want to be here. We know you gave us the four teams, but would you consider maybe one or two others that are on the phone? And like, don't rule that out ever. Don't ever rule out the unexpected in this league. We've all seen enough of it to know that sometimes you could be surprised. Would you like to see him end up in Buffalo as they open a new stadium and want to make sure that they've got multiple guys that they could consider their ones?
1: I'd say you're struggling first couple weeks. And you go up there and he cuts you up for two touchdowns. Maybe you have some issues with Gonzalez covering him. And like, or maybe he's holding out because the deal's not done. There's a lot of things can be in play there.
0: So that's why I think, you know, I'm not going to get on. I'm not going to think anything of it if they give up that number one pick in any year to get the player.
1: Yeah, I don't care.
0: I'm just not enamored with number one picks like you draft people are.
1: We're conditioned around here to not really value, I don't want to say not value because it is a valuable pick, but to get over gaga about a damn number one pick around here because there's been some really bad busts over the years. Guys aren't even in a league still. Those guys should be turnkey players for 5 to 10 years for you if you hit the pick. You're not picking Willie McGinnis here.
0: Yeah, I mean, I would just tell you that, you know, this idea that you've got to build through first-round picks in the draft, I just think is wrong. I just think there are good examples of that being wrong. The LA Rams are the best example of it. They've been in the playoffs every year for a decade. They've been in a couple of Super Bowls with different quarterbacks. And they were in a conference title game a few months ago.
1: How's Tampa Bay been? Are you laughing at them? Are they in cap jail? Like
0: they've used like one first-round pick in a freaking this century.
2: I know what you're saying. But from a Patriots perspective, when you had it rolling, you didn't miss on those first-round picks. Right? That helped build the dynasty. And when you missed on it, that was the beginning of the end. When you went in that dry spell, that was what led to those bad years, along with letting Tom Brady walk out.
0: But okay. But take Tom Brady out of it, and what are all those first-round picks doing? Are they winning you a Super Bowl?
2: No.
0: Okay.
2: No, they're not.
0: All right.
2: But you have your Brady. You have Drake May now.
0: Exactly.
1: Right.
0: Which is why you can afford it.
1: Why, on the rookie deal,
0: it makes a lot of sense to give it up and go for it with the young quarterback. That's why it makes so much sense for them. Like, don't discount that part. I keep bringing that part up. It's a part that I'm kind of obsessed with, which is, don't you value the development of Drake May with a premier wide receiver? Don't you understand how much that helps quarterback grow as a quarterback?
1: You looked light years behind Buffalo once Brady was gone. And they had Josh Allen.
0: Yeah.
1: And last year, you went up there and beat them on a Sunday night. And you had a 21 freaking point lead here at home because of your quarterback.
0: But don't you think Deion Branch was a big part? And again, he's not even an A.J. Brown caliber player.
2: Him making a leap.
0: But don't you think he helped transition Brady from being a good quarterback to being an elite quarterback?
2: Definitely.
0: Don't you think that then Randy Moss's presence here helped Brady transition from being excellent quarterback, three-time Super Bowl winner to, holy crap, this guy's the best to ever do this?
2: Yeah.
0: Don't you think that those guys helped? And that was many years into his career. Not year three.
1: Yep.
0: So isn't there a value that you should place on that
2: for sure,
0: for the future of your team? Even if you get to 2029 and A.J. Brown is either not here or not contributing, fine. But you now have a much better Drake May. You continue to invest in your quarterback, not only monetarily, but with talent around him.
1: You even look at that, like, undefeated team. Like, you had Randy, so he's your big guy on the outside. He's your Z that can fly. You had positions that could complement each other. You had good tight ends, but you had Wes Welker operate in the middle of the field, stick mover, first down mover, and then he had Dante Stallworth, who was the backside X. It was the clear out guy. Run your slants, run your digs, occasionally catch a thing and turn it and run it. Each individual receiver has to complement the other in different ways. Right now, you have like four of the same guys. That kind of has been your problem here for the last couple of years. A.J. Brown offsets that. Now you get A.J. Brown. Now you got makes Romeo Doubs look better, scarier in the slot. Say Pop makes it, you put him in there with it. Jesus, Mac Hollins, you know, he's 6'4". He goes after the ball. Say Booty Sticks, you got guys that can play. You really got guys that can play. And now that's how you build your offense. That's how you start stacking things. That's where Josh McDaniels starts to really get into Drake's head and start designing it and making it its own for him, the way it became Brady's. Each individual guy complemented the other, and you're slotted. You know, you get your short guy, you got your middle guy, you got your interior guy, you got a guy that likes to go over the middle, you got a guy that likes to run through coverage. and you got a guy that's a good jump ball guy. You get two good jump ball guys in Hollins and A.J. Brown if you bring him in here. If it's A.J. Brown day, go get him.
0: Mike Reese on Christian Gonzalez not being with the team. Let's talk about that. Is it being confirmed by a Gonzalez teammate that this is a holdout? And Gonzalez was playing softball last night.
1: Oh, he's around. I told you he was around. I know he's around.
0: Well, he's not around the team, though. He might just be in
1: he
0: the
1: He was
0: area.
1: A year ago. Picked off Drake twice in the first day of OTAs.
0: Okay, yeah, not this year.
1: I've been
0: not
1: told
0: this
1: that. Remember, he's going to go back and look at last year.
0: Yeah, we talked about it last week.
1: Yeah.
0: All right, we'll get to all this next. Stick around.
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26: You mentioned that Christian Gonzalez isn't going to be practicing today. Is he with the team right now?
12: Again, I could get into specifics about everybody's whereabouts. I love the communication that I've had with everybody. Again, whenever he's out on the practice field, we'll be able to coach him. You guys will be able to see him, and you guys will be able to report on him.
0: Mike Vrabel on Christian Gonzalez last week. Gonzalez did not come to the Patriots OTAs. And now at this point, it's being described as a holdout. We described it as that last week. Seems pretty obvious why it is he's not there.
13: Oh, boy.
0: He's not a guy who's out on a pair of jet skis somewhere in the Bahamas. He's a guy who typically shows up and gets to work.
13: Arguably your best player on defense, he and Milt Williams. And I would take the corner because I think it's just you're out there on the island. That's just like a different position. You could combo some things in the middle. And boy, I played for some coaches like Parcells, Belichick, Jimmy Johnson. This would bug the effing hell out of them if their number one corner was not around. When you're doing these things, these teamwork things.
0: Well, number one corners get paid in the NFL, and the Patriots have not paid this one yet. Marcus Jones said this.
13: Who actually got a nice contract.
0: He said this to Mark Daniels on Christian Gonzalez not being at OTAs. He said, "We support him and the organization. I've been in the situation of learning how contract negotiations go. At the end of the day, they want what's best for them, and he wants what's best for him." That's what he said about it. And so in a way, he confirms that Gonzalez is not there because of not having a new contract. And you say it bugs a coach. It would bug Parcells.
13: Oh, yeah.
0: It would bug Bill Belichick.
13: Yep.
0: If I were Christian Gonzalez, I would be doing the exact same thing he is doing. I would be off doing my own thing.
13: See, it's a different day and age now, too, the way the rules have changed in the offseason, too. So, Mike's obviously going to say, hey, this is voluntary, and he started every press conference with that. Good communication between the two, working hard, can't wait to get him back in the building. Mike has to say that. But you know the drill. You work out so much better when you're with your teammates. It's one thing to train on your own. You hire your own personal trainer. Yeah, you get all that. We're out of state. We communicate. He's not out of state.
0: I mean, Carlton Davis got paid last year and then didn't show.
13: Yeah.
0: That was nonsense.
13: And then went on the Jets.
0: This
13: wasn't showing. Carlton Davis was the one at the end of the year. Remember Super Bowl weekend heading into it? There was giving indications that they were speaking. Gonzalez is going to get a big money deal. So, I think it's been in the works for a while.
0: Maybe it is.
13: Yeah.
0: Maybe they're close and maybe it gets done. But until that deal is done and I have ink on the paper, if I'm him or his representatives, piss off. See you when I see you.
13: Does the A.J. Brown deal affect it?
0: It should. It should be more reason for Gonzalez to be Let me get this straight. I'm going into my prime. I'm eligible for the deal. And now you're going to be shelling out big bucks for an aging wide receiver?
1: That's my point.
0: Who's done nothing for your team. Yet, of course. But no, that always factors in. Players care about that stuff. They look around the room and want to know who's getting paid and who isn't and who deserves a new contract and who doesn't and all that stuff. Yes. Without a doubt. Christian Gonzalez is not going to show up for the money that he's set to get paid this year or next.
13: They
0: know
13: that.
0: Way.
13: They know that too. I mean, come on. It's you're not stupid. You're in the National Football League. You know how these things go. It's both ways. One starts high, one starts low. You got to get in the middle, and then the comparisons start. This is where you got to be careful too. What Seattle gets Ersan. You want to get ahead of Seattle, because whatever Seattle does, you're going to have to top it because he's a better player.
0: I also think in these situations, players, even if it's wrong, do the simple thing of saying, hold up, let me just ask you again. I'm going to make less money than, and then they name all the players that they'd be making less money than. And you can go through that list and you can say, you know, should Christian Ellis be making three times what Christian Gonzalez makes?
2: It was a big hit against the Giants, you know?
0: I mean, just ask yourself that.
13: Gonzalez had one too in that game.
0: And if you're in Gonzalez, I mean, right. That's just based on base salary numbers. Like, if you were to look at that, you'd
1: that's
0: be like,
1: laughable.
0: Let me get this straight. You know what? No, I'm not showing up for your OTAs. OTF yourself, okay? Get out of here.
1: Okay.
0: That's what I'd be saying if I were Christian Gonzalez. Nope, not happening. I'm all set with that. Call somebody else. And that's just how it goes. That's what they start looking at.
13: And here's what you don't want to happen.
0: What's that?
13: This thing drags on, and the guy's like, I don't want to play here. Like, for, by all intentions, wants to play here, likes playing here, loves playing here, wants to get paid accordingly and play here and continue to get better and win. Because you see how you piss people off, you know, the longer these things go. And then, like, yeah, I'm not going to do this activity. Risk hurt myself.
0: Which, again, as you've pointed out, and everybody has, it's a departure from previous seasons. As Mike Reese wrote, Pro Bowl cornerback Christian Gonzalez was not present at Wednesday's OTAs.
13: And he busts
0: open
13: his
0: to
13: ass.
0: Reporters.
13: Yeah. Yeah.
0: And he has not been part of the team's voluntary work as of late, according to his source.
13: He's the number one guy you've rolled out at every offseason event you've had.
0: Gonzalez had participated in the team's voluntary offseason program each of the prior three seasons. This is not
13: his
0: MO.
13: He busts his ass, yes.
0: It's a holdout. It's a mini holdout. It's not a real deal holdout yet because there is no contractual obligation for him to be there right now.
13: Is it June 8th, 9th? When is mandatory camp? Mandatory mini. I think it's the second week of June. That's where the real watch starts.
0: June 15th is what I'm saying.
13: Oh, wow, 15th. Okay. So... Oh, yeah, I think it coincides with World Cup.
0: Yeah, yeah, mandatory right minicamp, 15th, 16th, 17th.
13: Nice.
0: There you go.
13: That's the one you really start to watch because I go back to the Vince Wilfork one, and that's

0: to hit home runs as a result. And he's channeling all that rage against Michael Hawley into home runs. Hawley for homers.
1: Oh,
0: or Jaron Duran.
1: Save Ferris.
0: Or Hawley two homers. I don't know. We're figuring out the phrasing of that. But it's working out for him. But I think outside of the weekend that the Red Sox had against the Cleveland Guardians, I think there's something brewing over there on Jersey Street. McCone has had some of it in his headlines. He'll have it in the headlines again now, but we'll get into some more details on this. It's very, very interesting, and I think it bears a larger discussion. We'll do it right after this in 90 seconds.
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4: Yeah, those Red Sox are off today. They take on the Orioles at Fenway tomorrow night. Tim Healy writing today in the Boston Globe that multiple sources have told him that Theo Epstein has been disappointed by the Sox' intense analytical direction under Craig Breslow. A.J. Brown watch is on. When the clock hits 4:01, the Pats and Eagles can agree to a post-June 1st trade that will allow Philadelphia to split Brown's dead cap charge over two seasons. Some sad news, former Patriots head coach Raymond Barry, who led the team to its first Super Bowl appearance, has passed away at the age of 93. And the Giants working out free agent wide receivers Juju Smith-Schuster, Braxton Berrios, and Odell Beckham Jr. today. 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
5: And he strikes him out. He went to 100 miles an hour to end the ball game. So the Red Sox take the series. They win this one today, 9-4. On the road, the Red Sox now 16-14. Now have to figure out how to win games at Fenway Park, which has been a gigantic puzzle. But a couple of nice wins here in Cleveland.

0: It's hour number two. Red Sox over the weekend. Okay, why don't you deal with 14 different things and host the show? Please, please go ahead while you take your shot.
1: I'm trying to click right. Where's it at, T-Bone?
0: This T-Bone teaches me how to break paywalls.
2: Let's not make this like a thing.
1: Paywalls suck. God, they suck.
0: Oh, man. Red Sox over the weekend. You watching them still?
1: I went to something yesterday that we'll talk about down the road here.
0: Oh, excuses.
1: Today. No, I was at a thing yesterday that I shouldn't have been at. So.
0: The Red Sox, the last couple of days, look good.
2: They look, to what end?
0: They look good. They've scored runs.
3: 9-4-9-1.
0: And the fact is, they have scored so few runs this year that when they scored 9 runs, even if they're packed, like just adding on useless ones after the fact, you don't care. You're like, all right, baseball,
2: they can do it.
0: Holy crap, look at that. Wow, Jaron Duran did it again. I mean, it's just so rare that they do it that when it happens, like it did, 18 runs over 2 days, that doesn't happen at any point this season. So that's why they looked good.
1: Maybe they're playing up to their projections, Beetle.
0: Not really.
2: 3 games back in the wild card, 5 teams they have to leapfrog.
0: Again, well, how many games are they out of last place?
1: There we go. Yep.
0: That's how I'm going to do this all year long. Tell me how many games out of 4. So they're closer to the wild card than they are last place. Damn, they did have a good weekend.
1: Even Durbin.
0: How about that? They're only 8 games under 500 now. That's great. Good for them.

0: Love that for them.
1: Extension coming up
0: Austin.
1: For Breslau.
0: Yeah. Awesome. So anyway, yeah. No, listen, I expect nothing from this team. I don't believe that they're going anywhere. I think most people agree with that. And I also think there's something brewing.
2: What, for a big-time player coming in?
0: Nope.
1: No.
0: Nope. I texted you guys over the weekend, and you didn't even answer me, you guys. Thanks a lot for that. You want me to read the text?
1: Yeah.
2: Oh, you don't answer me sometimes. So I got you back.
3: Not your TikTok links.
0: Yeah, I actually
2: don't always
3: tell me.
0: I will actually text a sports take, not like Zoe sending us videos of him looking at hamburgers in the case at Donna Anna Meat Market. You know what I mean? Like,
1: those did look good.
3: It gets buried by those.
2: You see how big the steaks were.
3: Someone sends something of substance, and then Zoe buries it with like a TikTok or a meat video.
0: Right. Oh my goodness, there's so many texts in here and so many videos.
3: Been popping off since Tyler left.
0: All right.
2: Who? How's his nipples?
0: I said, I know it's the norm in the Premier League to bleep can managers all the time, but did you guys see that Liverpool dumped their guy this morning? Nobody answered. Nobody answers me.
1: I don't even think I saw that.
2: I don't even know what that means.
0: They sacked the manager.
2: I know it's soccer, but like.
0: Okay. He's been there for 2 seasons. This was his second season he just completed. Do you know what he did in his first season?
2: What?
0: Won the championship.
2: Yeah.
0: That'd be like firing Cora after 2019, which, you know, he got into his own set of issues there. But, hey, guy, he did get himself fired. But you know what I mean? Without a scandal, just gotcha. Losing, gotcha. Firing a manager a year removed from winning it all. And I know that that's different there. And, again, it's just like the norm. Like, I get out. I love it. I'm a big fan of that, by the way. It makes me want to become a fan closer of the sport.
3: Closer to what the Knights did to Bruce Cassidy.
0: Oh, yes. Yeah. Yes. And it's the opposite of what I think is in the DNA of Henry and FSG. Even though in that sport it is sort of the norm. And I feel like, you know, what they said after that, you could apply to this team. You know, not wanting to continue to have patience or something along those lines. You look at it, you say, well, this is not good enough and we need to be better and we're going to have some sort of action that will speak louder than just saying it'll be okay and we have good internal projections and blah, blah, blah. So that was one thing. We can talk more about how that sort of relates to this. But the other thing is, we had played that clip of Theo on that podcast that he went on a few weeks back.
2: I haven't heard from him in, what, over 2 years? And then all of a sudden he just
0: pops up. And then as he's asked about the Red Sox, which he now refers to them as, not us or we, but the Red Sox. And he actually works for the team, so he should be referring to us or we. He said that Craig Breslau had done an excellent job with pitching and defense. Which, anytime I hear anyone bragging about their defense in baseball or how they've constructed a team to be defensively sound, I feel it totally misses the boat because you should not construct a team based on gloves.
2: Right.
0: Because the gloves also have to go to the plate and bat.
2: Yep. Pitching and hitting. Yeah. One, two.
0: You know what I mean? Yeah. Like, there's a balance there. I get it. You know, like guys that are total slugs in the field. But the reality is, you know, you can afford a couple of guys who are, you know, spectacular defenders. Some shortstop who hits 215 always. You can get away with that as long as you have other guys who can, oh, by the way, hit.
1: Yes.
0: So it's like pitching.
1: Carry offense.
0: Pitching, yes. He definitely got that part right. The starting pitching on this team is good, especially when healthy. Sure, I'll give you that. That's great. That's a hard thing to do historically, but not more recently. Everybody seems to have good pitching. These days, pitching is dominating hitters.
1: Mm-hmm.
0: So, debatable, but good. I'll give you credit for it. No problem. You got a good staff. I'll give you credit. Your defense, I don't give a damn. But it felt like an endorsement of Craig Breslau from Theo, didn't it?
1: Yes.
0: Didn't it feel like he was speaking from inside, from the ownership level, which is, we know.
2: He's nailed the 2/3 of it. He's trying to now go acquire bats. We got to get some bats.
0: We got to get hit and we got to figure that part out.
2: He's working hard at it.
0: But we're on the way.
2: Mm-hmm. He said he was churning. He was working hard at it.
0: I took it to be some sort of tacit endorsement of Breslau. Or like, oh, they're not even upset, are they? Yeah, they just happy that they're not spending money.
2: It felt like he's defending the new way you do baseball.
0: Or the way this guy does baseball.
2: Yeah.
0: Well, maybe not. And maybe Theo heard that over the last few weeks, that people took his comments to mean that Brez was doing a good job. Because now today, from Tim Healy, apparently Brez is not doing a good job, McCone?
1: No, he is not. Huge story in the Globe today about Craig Breslow, and if the Sox are in a better position now than if they when they were when he first took over the organization. And a part of this is about Theo. He writes, Theo Epstein has been disappointed by the Sox intense analytical direction under Breslow, multiple league sources said. Quote, Theo was an all forms of information guy, said one evaluator who was with the Sox during the Epstein era. He didn't just live on Carmine. He listened to people. And they go on to talk about how all these other organizations, the Dodgers and Andrew Friedman and what he's doing there and the Yankees, have this blend where they have these special advisors that were former players they actually lean on for advice to and blend the analytics. And it's not just Carmine, the computer,
2: yep,
1: what's it spitting out, but they actually have takes from players that played the game as well. And you mix that and you communicate that stuff as well. And the communication continuing to be a huge problem for Craig Breslow.
0: What?
1: Can I read you this part? I gasped when I heard this.
0: The effing stiff is having an issue talking? What do you mean?
2: Pete Apes had this one a couple months, two or three months ago, right? About the communication.
1: Well, it's been a problem. We heard about it during the Devers trade. We heard about it exactly when the Cora stuff came down a couple months ago. There was a lack of communication as well. He writes, when Breslow was hired, he looked like the best of both worlds. An Ivy Leaguer who played for a long time, but according to people who know him, in this role he has leaned way more into his Yale self than his player self. Multiple officials noted that Breslow, universally regarded as an extremely intelligent guy, might benefit from having an interpreter of sorts, someone with a more traditional baseball fabric and personable demeanor who can convey the front office's message. Quote, people probably wrongly assume, hey, he played baseball, he doesn't need that, one source said.
2: Oh my God.
1: So you have a guy that just leans on the computer, analytics, 100%, way too much analytics for Theo's taste. And by the way, he can't talk to people.
2: Can they just get an interpreter for when he speaks to the press, too?
1: If you need an interpreter, again, shut it down. What are we doing? Why is he in charge?
0: No one who needs an interpreter.
2: He's a 13th pick.
0: To be able to communicate within said industry, of any industry, should be the guy put in charge. No, that's a bad idea. That should be universally accepted as a terrible idea. You don't put someone in the lead role who doesn't have the ability to talk to the people who work for him about the thing they do, about baseball, right?
1: Quote, people probably wrongly assume, hey, he played, he doesn't need that, one source said. They're telling you he can't talk. You might think he played baseball, so he knows how to talk to people. Wrong. He can't talk to anybody.
0: It just confirms everything we've seen publicly is how it goes privately.
2: Imagine going out for a beer with him.
0: No, I wouldn't want to. No, that would be like, painful.
2: You know, like when they put the square napkin down to put the drink on? Like, you know, I'll take it off and I'll use it to wipe something, or I'll put the drink back on the bar. He probably just keeps the napkin there, puts the drink right back down, picks the drink up with two hands, sips it, puts it back down.
3: I'll have a glass of milk, please.
2: Yeah. Can I just have grenadine and ice, please?
0: Can I be super judgy of Craig Breslow for a minute?
3: Please.
0: And I don't mean as a baseball GM. I say judgy because this feels kind of unfair to be so judgmental of a guy I don't know. Why does he want to run a baseball team? By all accounts, he's effing brilliant, right? Went to Yale and he didn't just study, you know, communication, yeah, as we know. He studied biochemistry. What is his? Hold on.
2: Go do what Mayo's doing. Like work for a business.
3: Yeah, how is hiring?
0: How is a guy who's that brilliant? And by the way, I believe that.
2: Like, oh, he sounds brilliant.
0: Universally accepted as being a brilliant human being.
2: Some people that are too brilliant, which, they have the lack of, have the ability, inability to communicate with people because they're so, they think so far.
1: Those same sources that are calling him out say that he, yes, this is a brilliant guy. But he just can't talk to people.
0: Don't you believe them? Don't you think he's brilliant?
1: Yeah.
0: Does that mean he's brilliant at building a baseball team?
1: No. No.
0: It doesn't mean that. It doesn't mean that that's what he's good at.
2: We sit here.
0: This is why I ask. Why does this guy want? Oh, I'm going to find
2: him. Look, we talk about Howie Roseman.
0: Oh my God, he's got quite a Wikipedia entry.
2: We talk about Howie Roseman. Like he may be a little bit overrated as a GM, but seems like he's got a pretty good feel for the game and what his team needs.
0: Sorry,
2: his team has a need, he goes and gets it.
0: Double major. You ready for this? Molecular biophysics and biochemistry. What are you doing trying to find right-handed bats?
1: Yeah.
0: No offense, man, but like, why do you even care for this?
2: Yeah, go make fat shots.
0: Yeah. Like, yeah, someone that brilliant.
3: All because he throws
0: being
3: with his
0: reduced
3: left hand.
0: To the guy who just right, just because he was able to throw a baseball with his left hand.
3: In a role that doesn't even exist anymore because he got to face three batters.
0: Because his people got rid of it.
3: Yes.
1: Right.
0: His kind. His nerdy self was part of the movement of getting rid of those people and moving the game along. Right? No, the lefty short reliever, not a thing anymore.
3: Trying to get the lefty bat out?
0: He wouldn't have a job anymore in this sport as a player.
2: It's interesting how Theo's starting to be heard from, huh?
1: Well, I'll tell you what. If you have this stuff from Theo and sources around Theo, and then you have this article dropped in the Boston Globe, my guess is he's not going to have this job for much longer either. This is really the beginning of the end.
2: Like, hey, we got enough of a sampling. We know we want to move in a different direction. Now you've seen it post Cora. Now you've seen what this guy's done. Going all the way back to last year, it might be time to move on. Find number 14 who wants to take over the CEO or chief baseball, CBA, whatever the hell it's called. CBO, chief baseball officer.
0: Yeah.
2: Find the 14th guy that applied last year.
0: The CBO.
3: The Kobo.
2: Make sure the guy does dip, you know, a little Copenhagen. Spit sunflower seeds or something. Somebody's got
3: to be like,
0: so
2: a little bit of fill for the game.
0: Yeah, right. So Theo should be like, you know what? Just let me do this quick.
3: Let me get us
0: right?
3: out of this.
0: All right. Give me
1: I'll do the deadline.
0: Yeah, get back. You know, I don't want to do this job anymore, but I used to love the excitement of it. So give me the good stuff.
2: Yeah.
0: Right? I'll do the good stuff. I'll do the fun stuff. The fun stuff of being the GM is the deadline or going into free agency with a blank check.
1: Yep.
0: That's the fun stuff.
2: Yeah, Theo said he watched a couple minutes at one game of the Red Sox.
0: But Theo, I think, heard what some people have said about what he said on Breslow, saying, oh, look at this. Look at this endorsement of Breslow. And he's like, whoa, whoa, whoa.
1: That was,
0: whoa. Yeah. I'm not endorsing this guy. That's not my guy. I was trying to just like get out of answering the question and be kind of nice.
1: I'm not going
0: to
1: bury the guy. Right?
0: You know what I'll do? In true Red Sox fashion, I'm going to tell you one thing publicly, and then I'm going to bury the guy, and I'm going to show you that he's on his way out. In fact, I don't think this is the only thing they've leaked to bury Breslow. This is the start of it. I think he's on his way out. More on that is coming next.
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17: Hey, nice. So the compression and expansion of the longitudinal waves cause the erratic oscillation, you can see it there, of the neighboring particles.

0: nerds. That's one thing. This leak.
1: Dorks.
0: That's out there in the Healy story that Breslow can't communicate and needs an interpreter.
1: Nerd alert.
0: Inside the organization.
2: That's unbelievable.
0: He's incapable of talking to other people that do the same type of job and same work in the same industry that he works in. He's having a hard time getting across what it is that he wants to do or intends to do or any of it.
1: Yeah. You see him, it's just his nickname must be electric. Like he just looks like a dude. Just like, hey man, this guy's a fun guy. Looks like a complete dork.
0: I also think that there's something else that has already been put out there that I think is a really important tidbit. And I give credit to Chris Gasper for picking up on this because I heard him mention this over the weekend. And I think the fact that this is out there about the Red Sox tells you a little something, and that is that the internal projections for this team were in the mid-90s. This is a story that was now published a full month ago by Sean McAdam and Chris Cotillo, and I think we actually read parts of it after the Cora firing. The headline was what we're hearing on why the Red Sox fired Alex Cora and the fallout of the shocking news. They wrote in that story, while some in the front office viewed the 2026 Red Sox and their potentially elite pitching staff to have the potential for a win total in the mid-90s, coaches and players quietly entered the year with lower expectations because of the offensive deficiencies on the roster. A further disconnect between the organization's data models and the eye test related to the logjam of outfield and designated hitter-type players. How do you get the info that the internal projections are in the mid-90s? You could have gotten it from the coaches. But it's out there now. And I think that being out there tells you that ownership must look at this and say, how do you project that we're going to be in the mid-90s and tell me as the boss, right? It's not John Henry's job to figure out how many wins the team is going to have or to figure out who the best players are with the resources that are given to the GM. And again, it's not enough. He doesn't spend enough. That part, he is to blame. But if he's in charge of a team, he owns the thing, and the guy is telling him, hey, I'm in charge of baseball, we're good. This team's going to win in the mid-90s. And then you see this slop that's out there every day for the last 2 months. Don't you say, oh, damn, I hired a guy who doesn't know what the hell he's talking about. This guy's an idiot. And he's full of it. And if he really believes that we were going to be in the mid-90s, then he does not know what he's looking at, and he doesn't know how to do this job.
2: Maybe his algorithm is off a little bit here. And to your point, too, I forget whose story it was when Cora first got fired. And you just touched on it, the big difference between the coaches that were down there for spring training, looking at this team going, we might have some issues here, versus what Craig Breslow was saying. And again, it ties back into what Tim Healy talked about with the Dodgers, where he writes, they have a tendency to collect former big leaguers as special advisor types whose opinions they seek. So it's not just numbers and analytics, but it's also former big leaguers and projecting. If you had conversations with the coaching staff in spring training, they might tell you, hey, Craig, I know you think we're going to win 95 games. We got major issues with this lineup, and we have major issues when it comes to this outfield logjam, too.
0: Don't you have to wonder if Jason Varitek, who played in 1,500 major league games,
1: yeah, but was he a winner?
0: May have looked at this and thought, oh, no.
2: Hey, I've seen what a World Series team looks like.
1: You mean a guy that actually took notes and went over with pitchers?
2: It was just busy working at the end, though, right? They weren't even.
1: See, computers do it differently, though. They don't consider the human element. We don't need Jason because he relies too much on human Phil.
0: Like, Brez, dude.
1: We'll keep the driveline guy.
0: I was pretty good at this. I was pretty good at playing baseball. I was pretty good at communicating. I mean, Varitek, when it came to teammates, when it came to pitchers that he worked with.
1: You sure? Wasn't he captain? I mean, he was captain.
0: He was also this C on his jersey. First time ever in a Red Sox. First Red Sox uniform to ever have that thing.
2: You know what?
0: Right?
2: Maybe he can come back as an interpreter.
0: He super vocal? Was he loud, brash? No, not at all. Oh. He's more of a quiet type, but a guy who was able to connect with a lot of different players over the course of his career.
1: You know what? They got bothered by guys like Jim Rice coming around, too, just sticking his nose
0: right,
1: in things.
0: Right. Get out of here, Jim Rice. What do you know?
1: All you stupid veterans, alumni. guys just hanging on, living through the current players.
3: Well, to be an interpreter, you also have to speak nerd.
0: Well, that's an excellent point. I know you say that. That's not even a joke. That's you've got to be able to explain things to Breslow in a manner that he understands it. And I don't know that that person exists.
1: You know who does? Milliken. Milliken could talk wacko nerd, and he could talk normal to us. And Milliken could be the perfect interpreter instead of taking his shirts off for pictures.
2: Right, but one of the strengths of Breslow was supposed to be that he was he played Major League Baseball. He's been in a clubhouse, and he can do both. That obviously is far.
3: No, he can't.
2: I just wonder how bad, by the way, the Devers stuff actually was. You know, and the communication there, and him leaving spring training originally, and how pissed off he was. And I know Cora was supposed to smooth some of that stuff over.
1: Well, that meeting,
2: but the front office and the lack of communication that whole offseason must have been outrageous.
1: Could you imagine
2: based on all the stuff we're hearing about Breslow?
1: Could you imagine being the four of them in that room in St. Louis when they flew out with Henry to talk to him?
0: Like, so the part about
1: two interpreters you needed,
0: Theo being upset, but also in addition to that, is the team in a better spot now than when they hired Craig Breslow?
1: No.
0: Isn't that shocking that you can even ask that question?
1: You can answer it quickly. You don't have a major league hitter. You don't have like a core major league hitter, like a 3 or 4 guy. You don't have that guy. You historically had it for the last 24 years. You had some of the most devastating 3-4 combos. You had leadoff hitters. You had guys that you even kind of feared that would hit 6th and 7th. The Trot Nixons of the world, the J.D. Drews. Those players don't exist with this team, this organization anymore. There's kids that go to the ballpark that don't recognize half the people on the team. That's how out of touch they are with the reality of the average fan today. Like, you've changed the way you play baseball here.
0: Let's pick up your calls on the Sox, on the Patriots items we have already discussed. It is June 1st. Could A.J. Brown be here and be a Patriot this afternoon after 4 p.m.? That's in the mix. It's where we started the day. Do want to eventually today get to the Western Conference Finals in the NBA. If you watched a Game 7 over the weekend between the Spurs and the
1: Go ahead.
2: Hell of a tease.
0: Jesus. Wow. You have some thoughts on that. Okay. So he's got thoughts on the NBA. We'll get to that in a little while. But more of your calls. Your calls on the way next.
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2: A.J. Brown watch is on. When the clock hits 4:01, Pats and Eagles can agree to a post-June 1st trade that will allow Philly to split Brown's dead cap charge over 2 seasons. Some sad news. Former Patriots head coach Raymond Barry, who led the team to its first Super Bowl appearance, has passed away at the age of 93. Giants working out free agent wide receivers today. It's Juju Smith-Schuster, Braxton Berrios, and Odell Beckham Jr. Red Sox off. They take on the Orioles at Fenway tomorrow night. Tim Healy writing today in the Globe that multiple sources have told him that Theo Epstein has been disappointed by the Sox intense analytical direction under Craig Breslow. He also writes that multiple officials noted that Breslow might benefit from having an interpreter of sorts, someone with a more traditional baseball fabric and personable demeanor who can convey the front office's message. 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

0: 617-779-0985. Let's grab your calls. Mike is in the truck on AJ Brown. Mike.
1: Hey, guys. First of all, I wanted to say thank you because I actually used Deanne Van Lines for my recent move. It was one of the best moves ever, so thank you for the recommendation. I also wanted to talk about AJ Brown. The Eagles do not need to move AJ Brown right away. They could hold out for the right price, and the Patriots are just sitting around thinking that it's okay. If you want your player, go get him. Like, go get your guy. If that's your guy, go get him. But this whole, like, I don't want to donate a first-round pick is kind of, you know, BS. Just go get your guy, you know what I mean?
2: What if they already offered that 3 months ago and it was agreed upon? But you have to wait.
0: No, I get what Mike, I get what you're saying, though. You're saying in theory, you know, if this is still up in the air, legitimately up in the air, and they haven't talked in weeks, like...
3: Imagine if he loses out to a team that gives him a two and a player. Like, that would be asinine.
0: Nice shout-out to Deanne Van Lines there as well. Dead in the crew.
3: Yeah, we only deal with the best here.
0: Best of the best. Yeah. But I know what he means. He's saying if, in theory, this is really still up in the air and they haven't done it, and they've got to resume their talks today, let's get some food, you know? Yeah.
2: Speaking of food, I went to a Jack and Jill thing yesterday. We've talked about this here before. Staying inside a couple guys. When we all lose our balls, okay, that was kind of the top topic of discussion because I said, look around. Look at the balloons. Look at the cake. Look at the gifts. Look at the food that's presented. Look how dainty it is. We shouldn't be here, but we're here. I don't think the groom was for it either. I think it was nice that the mother invited because, like, it's family and they haven't seen a family in a while.
0: What is the relationship of you to the people getting married?
2: Cousin.
0: They're your... Whose cousin?
2: Amy's first cousin.
0: Her first cousin is getting married?
2: No,
0: or her first cousin's
2: son. Her first cousin's son.
0: Okay, so her first cousin's kids.
2: And they don't live around here and they're back in. We were in for a wake the other day and it kind of combined it. So it was...
0: What a gift grab that is. Yeah. Oh, yeah. Mm. Seen it. Seen it once, seen it a million times.
2: Every food was like a different type of
0: salad. At least you got a lunch out of it,
2: dude.
0: You
2: know what I mean? Yeah, but it wasn't like steak and burgers.
0: Well, what'd you get?
2: Different salads.
0: All salads? Just a variety of salads? What the hell kind of
4: potato salad, pasta salad, regular salad,
0: chicken salad.
2: Fruit with feta. They had a waffle station.
0: Oh.
2: I can't waffle.
4: Well, that's nice.
0: That.
2: But even like the cups with the rosé and the chardonnay and that, like...
0: Sounds like a time. I don't know what the problem is.
2: Oh, it's a good time. It's great cake. Nice cake.
4: I'm gonna level with you. I'm having a tough time feeling sympathy. A lot of tough talk about 6 months
3: There's
4: ago.
3: No reason
4: about
3: for a dude to go to any wedding shower.
4: Up two in the last month.
2: Yeah. You're
0: I know who's been to more else? Jack and Jill's than I've ever been to. Scott Zolak.
3: Yeah. My kids get married next year. She ain't having a Jack and Jill. That's for sure. My sister's throwing it. No dudes.
0: No dudes.
3: Jeff Powell started this stuff. Did he?
0: This is what happened.
3: First Jack and Jill
0: this happened
3: heard
0: like
3: of,
0: a decade ago. I forget. Was it a? It was
3: Jeff Howell.
0: Was it a
3: Michael.
0: Baby shower?
3: Yeah.
0: His kids were born.
3: I don't. Yeah.
0: He was like, "What'd you do this weekend?" I was like, "Oh, you know, I saw Jeff. Whatever. It was a Jack and Jill shower. It was nice." This guy flipped out on me. Flipped out. I'm like, "What do you mean? It was a good time. I saw a bunch of friends from college. What's the problem?"
3: Where's his gift? What did he get for a gift?
0: I don't remember. I'm sure it was great.
3: Do you have one? Don't
0: and he's been
3: laugh.
0: Stuck on this point for a decade. Now he's a regular at these things.
4: Yes, it's every week. You're up to two.
3: When was the other one?
4: A couple months ago, you went to one.
0: Down in Connecticut.
4: Yes.
3: Oh, yeah.
0: Oh, yeah. Like 2 months
3: that's
0: ago.
3: Right.
0: Yeah. Oh, 8 weeks ago.
3: Holy cow.
0: Yeah. Just happened. Yeah. You've been to two this spring, pal.
5: Lines,
3: I'm on a heater. And then I get there. I'm like, what am I doing here?
0: I don't know.
3: They got like white jeans on, nice shirt. Like, this ain't me.
5: Actually, that
0: is you, dude. I don't know why you think this isn't you.
3: Yeah. That's nice stuff.
0: Hey! You getting married? Huh? You doing those?
5: Look at you.
0: Look at you!
3: Yeah.
0: Yes,
3: What are you doing wedding
0: look
3: night?
0: Look at you.
4: What are you doing your wedding night? Huh? That's good.
3: Yeah.
0: Class it up.
4: That's good.
3: Is she pregnant now?
2: No.
5: Got watermelon and feta all over his face.
3: I know. Yep. Over.
2: Let's put strawberry and feta together. Like,
5: that sounds delightful.
3: Yeah.
0: Can we get to more of these calls that have been waiting? Thank you.
5: He could not wait.
0: I know. He just blew up the segment talking about
3: one, right?
0: This.
3: She's not having one, right? Jack and Jill for you guys, right?
4: I don't think so, no.
2: I have to show up.
6: You should have a say.
4: Maybe we'll open it up.
3: No, no. You show up at the end of it.
0: You collect the gifts.
3: The courtesy is the final the 30 car. Minutes. Exactly. You show up to say hi to everybody.
4: Right.
3: And you go pack the car. That's what you do.
0: Put the nonstick pans.
6: Are you going to sit there and serve salad? Are you going to serve salad temperatures with tongs?
4: I don't know. Maybe we'll
0: drive
4: open
0: it right
4: up to
0: on down to the Foxborough Community Center and drop off the blenders.
5: I saw an article about that.
0: Tom's and Quincy on the Red Sox. Hi, Theo, what's up?
7: What's going on, guys? Hey, Beal, you know, it's funny. Hasn't been much to be happy about in Red Sox Nation this season. I can honestly say when McCone was reading the Healy story, the smile he had on his face, I don't know, unbeknownst to him or not, is the same smile I had on my face hearing it. Because as a person that has made, I don't even know how many calls into this station, about my hate of analytics and my hatred of the people that follow strict analytics with no personal involvement at all, no eye test. We're not allowed to say eye test anymore. Yeah. We're called old. We don't really know baseball. You got to know about the BABIP and the FABIP and every other thing, right?
3: Yeah.
7: So when Theo, because he's been very, very quiet, and anytime I've ever mentioned, why don't we hear more from Theo if he's part of Fenway Sports Group and stuff? Like, why isn't he coming out and speaking about the situation with Breslow? All I ever get back from people is like, well, obviously you don't know what you're talking about because Breslow is his guy. I'm like, being his guy or not his guy only goes so far when the team absolutely underperforms to the fact that it's at a historic pace. So when Theo comes out and says the things he says and things is disappointed in the things that Beetle, me and you have actually spoken about, that to me is great news. It also, I love the fact that it's coming up now because I think McCone might have mentioned this too. Does he just pipe in and go, you know what? I can't let Breslow be here to run this deadline, so either let me take it over or get some other effing nerd that has a little bit of social skills in here to try to figure something out to better this team. Maybe for the future, not this season.
0: All right. Appreciate it. I agree with you. Hearing this today does make me happy. It does perk me up just a little bit to think, oh, they're going to do something. Oh, they're getting rid of this guy. Oh, they're going to do it. They're going to sink him. They're going to sack him like that manager they fired over in Liverpool. What's that?
2: Oh, somebody arrived at home.
0: What's? How come the phone is still on? It's 11:46. Usually you've already had something happen to silence it.
2: Happened right away. Started a show.
0: I know. Whoa.
2: A.J. Brown Day.
0: Oh, A.J. Brown Day. So you keep the ringer on.
2: Yeah.
5: Just got invited to another Jack and Jill.
4: Yep. Yeah. RSVP.
0: Again, the statement when they dumped the manager over there with Liverpool FC, they said, we have collectively come to the conclusion that change is necessary in order for the club to keep moving forward. It must be stressed that this is not a decision which has been reached lightly. Anything but. How about that? We must move forward. How about that? We have to be better, saying that the conclusion we have come to is built on a belief that the team's trajectory is best addressed through a change of direction. What's his name? Arne Slot is the guy's name. That does not diminish the work done here or the respect we have for him, nor is it a reflection of his talents. They say all these nice things.
2: We wish him well.
0: But they say two things, that their trajectory needs to be better and they're changing course because they need the trajectory to be better. And that they have collectively come to the conclusion that change is necessary in order to keep the club moving forward. How could they say that there and then not say the same about this guy?
2: That's kind of where we're heading.
0: How about Breslow?
2: That's kind of where we're heading. You got a bigger sampling now.
0: He's on his way out.
2: Yeah.
0: It's they're talking about
4: an interpreter to deliver his message. Isn't it over?
2: When you fire him, do you have to tell the interpreter to tell him?
4: That's a good point.
2: Right.
0: And Henry's going to need to break out big dollars to get the right GM here. He's going to have to pay an executive real big money to attract someone to take the job. Don't forget, Craig Breslow was only the 12th candidate.
2: Is there a Tate Dombrowski Jr.?
0: I mean, he got the job because he was willing to take the job. It was so unattractive in the sport that they were begging guys to take interviews. They didn't get him because he was coveted. Right. They got him because he was willing to say yes to the team that he had once played for.
2: The best you've had is Dave Dombrowski here over the years. Like, I know Theo was good. But
0: Theo is the absolute
2: Theo's
0: best.
2: Theo was, but I'm talking post-Theo. Because Theo's not going to be the guy again. We know that. He doesn't want to be a... Is there a Dave Dombrowski Jr.? Because you're not getting Dave back here. But is there a guy like Tim that's got balls to say, here's the paycheck, I'm going out, I'm getting this guy. Outside of the Dodgers. The Dodgers, they operate in a different land. You'll never be them. You kind of were once when you spent. Now you're cracking back on spending. And if you're really going to operate this way, have Tampa's payroll. What the hell are you doing in the 200s then? If you're going to operate this way and have no megastars.
0: I just like the ebbs and flows part. His communication ebbs and flows with Theo, Craig Breslow, that is. Is that his fault or Theo's? And you know what? I don't know that it's all Craig Breslow's fault there.
4: Yeah. There's a lot of unread text.
0: Theo's one of those guys, I think you've heard enough stories over the years. He can shut it down a little bit and be a little bitchy, you know, with people. With people that work with him.
4: Yeah.
2: Yeah.
0: He might just be at the point where he's like, I'm not talking to this idiot. I can't communicate with him.
2: I'm not doing this today with him.
0: Right? Like, no. No. Leaving this guy unread. See you later.
2: Don't you hate that too?
0: I like blocked his number at times. Like, I'm not dying.
4: All my texts green now. Like,
2: you get those texts and like, oh, it's from this a-hole you don't want to hear from. And I just keep it open because I don't want it to be read. I don't want him to see that I saw it. So I just let it just fester. It's gonna be like that with Breslow. Oh god, Breslow texted again.
0: Oh, this guy. Oh, this effing stiff.
2: Yeah, this spoon.
0: Thanks, Brez. Yeah, effing stiff. I mean, just the best. That story doesn't get enough credit. The effing stiff story. You were about to say, Tim?
4: Well, do you think this job is now more attractive?
0: Oh, God, no.
4: Or less attractive?
0: Oh, God, no. Are you crazy? No, he's damaged them. And their prospects have not panned out, which is like,
4: that's the
0: scary part. Dear Lord, what's left there?
4: Like, you had the loaded farm system when he was coming in.
2: You want to come here and be the GM of a young superstar who can't deal with any pain? I can't play with soreness. Ellsbury 2.0? No thanks. BUST.
0: They were a better destination a year ago than they are right now.
4: Yeah, that's true.
0: It's just facts. I mean,
4: that's not debatable, yeah.
0: They're a better destination 12 months ago than they are at this point in time. They are definitely not a desirable place. That's why I said what I said. Like, Henry's going to have to write a big check to say, listen, I need you. I understand I need you, and I'm going to make you rich. You know, the type of thing that he was going to do with Billy Beane back in the day.
2: Come to Boston.
0: Billy, what's the number?
2: Yeah. Come to Boston. You get to play with Crochet and Roman Anthony, if they ever play, on some days. That Crochet thing looks good, huh? 15 days, right?
4: I mean, look, that number that you pay that new CBO is going to be a lot less than the money that you've wasted on this year's team.
0: Absolutely.
2: Then you're going to get trash. You have to pay to get a good guy to come in here.
0: And Theo should be the guy in charge of finding him, not John Henry. Theo is in charge of finding the next guy, the next CBO. And he's laying the groundwork to make sure that it's going to happen. He's going to... Here comes the axe. They're going to fire this guy, blow him out. Then Theo will run the deadline. And then he's going to hire a new GM. He's going to get to do all the fun stuff. And they'll be like, no, I'm not doing the day-to-day. I'm not meeting with the scouts. Get lost. That's your job. You deal with that. Just wheeling and dealing at the deadline.
4: Yeah.
0: Yeah. Getting in there again. Remember what it feels like. You guys know that I traded Nomar? Huh? You guys know that about me?
8: Huh? Somebody called.
0: Paul's in Connecticut. Bridge. What's up, Paul? You there?
8: Hello.
0: Hey, Paul. Go ahead.
8: Hi. Yeah, the biggest boneheaded move that Breslow made was trading Harrison to the Brewers. He's going to be an all-star this year and probably for 10 years. And last year at the deadline, trading Tibbs, who's tearing up the PCL right now and is going to be a superstar, to the Dodgers for Dusty May. That trade was probably the worst trade in the last since 1990 when we traded Jeff Bagwell to the Astros for Larry Anderson for the playoff stretch run. It's a very similar trade. And look what Bagwell did in his career. And Tibbs probably would do the same thing. He's tearing up the PCL right now. So anyways, that's all I got to say. And it was both trades were horrible.
0: Okay. Well, talk to me about Tibbs when he's playing in the MLB and not the PCL. Okay, number one.
2: That's my PCL. I heard my PCL once. Post-collateral ligament.
0: And all those pitchers that were involved in those in the Devers deal, including Kyle Harrison. Yeah, I don't think that that one, after those guys have moved on, is looking good for Brez. I don't think that any of that is going well for him. How many home runs does Devers have this month? I mean, you see five? He hit me over the weekend?
4: Let's see.
0: Check in on that. He's now figured out how to hit again, which is great for him. Great for the Giants.
2: Oh, weather's getting nicer.
0: I'll also consider a move to San Francisco, T-Bone. I don't know if I told you that. I mean, it's not...
5: Nah.
0: No? It's not L.A. It's not San Diego. San Diego's my preference. That's where I'd really like to go. But I'll not consider it.
2: It's more beach-worthy.
5: They're off your no-movement list?
0: Yeah. Yeah, my no-trade clause has exceptions for steep. Those cities.
2: Too steep.
0: What?
2: Too steep.
0: A lot of hills.
4: Yeah. A lot of hills.
0: Yeah, a lot of hills.
2: Yeah.
0: But no winter. No real winter.
2: Yeah.
0: Which, that's what I'm looking for. No real winter in my next stop. I don't want to do that anymore. I hate winter. I always have.
2: I think it's pretty at Christmas.
0: Yeah, well, it's great. I can visit at Christmas time.
5: What if, like, the Sunrise Market comes? Fort Lauderdale.
0: Oh, gone. See ya. Easy one. Yeah, it's why even bring that up, T-Bone? That's not even a debate. I don't even have a debate there. All right, we'll get to headlines here at the top of the hour. Mike Vrabel received a loud ovation last night in Worcester. Worcester loves Vrabel.
2: It wasn't my fault. Don't blame me and Maurice.
4: You didn't ask for the standing ovation this time?
0: What are you referring to, Scott? I don't remember that.
2: The flack we took after that. So Worcester gets it.
0: Well, it felt like, I think it was organic last night is what it was. It was organic. You guys were trying to force it. You know, trying to raise the wrist.
4: Make some grease.
0: We'll talk about that coming up in a couple of minutes. It's next.
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0: Hey, it's Beetle from my bank, South Shore Bank. What if your bank worked with you simply because it's you? Well, at my bank, South Shore Bank, they do that because their clients are stakeholders, their partnerships are their priority, and they want their neighbors and local businesses to thrive. They want to build up their community because they are a part of it. Leo Keka, owner of Alba Restaurant, says, "We started in Quincy Square, and a few years ago, we opened a restaurant in Hanover as well. I'm not a corporation. I'm not a big restaurant," Leo says, "but I felt like part of the town, part of the city, and the bank was there for us." And also, if you go to Alba in Hanover, okay, you want to go to the bar, T-Bone, and you want to ask for an espresso martini. And if you could get Mark to make it, well, it's going to be a hell of a Saturday night. Let me just tell you that right there. I like mine with the Baileys, a little creamy. How about you? What do you guys prefer?
5: Right there.
2: Oh, God, I like it creamy.
0: You, okay, there you go. You got to go to Alba. You got to get an espresso martini in Alba. You have to go to Hanover.
2: You would like to put a couple of them coffee beans in there at the end, too.
0: Oh, three sprinkle it right on the top.
2: Not two, not four.
0: Sprinkle. You go to the bar, just ask for Mark Reed, okay? And you tell him I want him.
2: Hey, Mark.
0: And maybe you start tonight with a nice Matador off the menu, okay? Well, something.
2: Is that the guy that comes out
0: that's
2: with the
0: cape? That's got tequila in it. It's got a pomegranate liqueur in it. It's delicious.
5: Go to the bank first.
0: It's delicious. 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
1: All right, tick, tick. We're getting closer to 4 o'clock. That's when the Pats and Eagles can agree to a post-June 1 trade that will allow Philadelphia to split A.J. Brown's dead cap charge over two seasons. Some sad news today. Former Patriots head coach Raymond Barry, who led the team to its first Super Bowl appearance, has passed away at the age of 93. The Giants are signing veteran wide receiver Braxton Berrios to a one-year deal. He had a workout this morning along with Odell Beckham Jr. and Juju Smith-Schuster. Red Sox are off today after they take on the Orioles, at Fenway tomorrow night. Tim Healy writing today in the Globe that multiple league sources have told him that Theo Epstein has been disappointed by the Sox' intense analytical direction under Craig Breslow. Also writes that multiple officials know that Breslow might benefit from having an interpreter of sorts, someone with a more traditional baseball fabric and personal demeanor who can convey the front office's message. 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You need to contact Drains by James today at drainsbyjames.com. 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
2: Drake May.
3: We all know what, but we won't say what. Yeah, worst take on these airwaves in the last 24 hours. Yeah.
4: We may not take a call today.
0: The Sports. Analyzing the games.
4: Game plan was great.
0: The players.
4: I would want him to be a runner like Mahomes. The plays. And that is a massive, massive mistake.
0: And each other.
4: I think about it the more I'm fine.
0: Zolak and Bertrand, the Sports Hub.

0: I love a good New York Times obituary. And there's one already posted for Raymond Berry, who you just heard in the headlines. Yep. Passed away at the age of 93 at his home in Tennessee. And he's a Hall of Fame wide receiver. I don't know.
1: Yeah, you know, he had one leg longer than
0: anybody. Everybody realizes that?
2: I did not know that.
0: He was one of Johnny U's guys.
1: One leg longer than the other, and I think he only had vision of one eye. Yeah.
0: And so he, when he retired from the NFL, he had caught more passes in the history of the league than any other player at the time of his retirement.
1: It's crazy.
0: Yeah. So he's in the Pro Football Hall of Fame. Just reading about him and reading the way they just describe him. He had sticky fingers and crisp pass patterns that made him a favorite target of Johnny Unitas and the leading pass catcher in Pro Football history at the time of his retirement. Berry was an unlikely star. He didn't distinguish himself as a receiver in college. A string bean at 6'2" and well under 200 pounds. He was neither physically imposing nor lightning fast, but he marshaled a relentless work ethic and a perfectionist discipline in polishing the precise footwork, deceptive swivels, and knife edge cuts that allowed him to carve out holes in a defense. His eyesight was poor, and the pinky on his left hand was bent askew.
1: Like Pete Carroll.
0: A result of a myriad of dislocations.
1: Yeah.
0: But he was a shrewd analyst of his craft. He reportedly delineated 88 ways of evading a defender to catch a pass. He came up with 88 different methods to use to avoid being defended.
1: Relax, Francis, on that one, okay? Give me a break.
0: Berry was a strong leaper capable of contortions in midair, and even with just 9 good digits, he had flypaper hands. He squeezed silly putty to strengthen them and rarely dropped a pass he should have caught or fumbled once he caught it. That's part of the obituary from the New York Times that Bruce Weber wrote today on Raymond Berry, former Patriots head coach, was the coach when the Patriots went to the Super Bowl against the Chicago Bears. They got smoked in that one. Probably could have used Raymond Berry, the player, that day.
1: Yeah.
0: Or any other quarterback that was not Tony Eason. Maybe that would have been helpful. What do you think, so?
1: Probably.
0: You know?
1: Yeah. That's the guys down at Lowe's.
0: Yeah, Lowe's in Blainville. They see Eason all the time, they say.
1: Yeah. Tony! Hey, I play long. I get the discount.

0: Don't use a gift discount.
1: Mike Vrabel with a large round of applause last night. Do you think it was the largest ovation anyone received?
0: No.
1: At the softball game?
0: It was for Ann Michael Bay. Yeah. Actually got the best one. Oh, athletic, that little athlete. Lefty.
1: Yeah. Nice line drive.
0: And she can run.
1: What do you think it means that he got such a strong ovation?
0: That people like him as the head coach of the New England Patriots and like what he's building. Same ovation he got with the season ticket people. We like the head coach and the direction of the team.
1: Do you think that, and I know Tommy Curran was the first to say this. I was working TV with him one night, and he said, I bet Vrabel was horrified by the standing ovation that he got the night that Zoe and Reese were raising the roof at Gillette. Yeah.
2: Foghorn.
0: He's taking a shot at us.
1: What?
0: Yeah, like, we created that.
1: Who, Curran was taking a shot?
0: No, does anybody think so? He was horrified by it.
1: Oh, no, I don't think
0: he was forced.
1: I don't think he was saying that he...
0: I'm just telling you, it wasn't forced.
1: I don't think it was a criticism. I think it was, honestly, a compliment to Vrabel. He was basically saying, you know...
0: I would say he probably did not expect
1: Vrabel that. Really understands how things look.
0: Yes.
1: He's a very intelligent guy. He knows how something like that would look. Yep. And he felt, from watching the tape, like we watched it as many times as we did, freaking Zapruder film.
0: Right.
1: You know, Dealey Plaza. Watching
0: front and back.
1: Watching
0: the head go front.
1: You raise the roof. Everybody, yay! Everyone get up for Mike Vrabel. That it likely internally made him uncomfortable. Like, oh, geez, I don't want to be cheered. Like I'm for why I'm being cheered right now, which is that I had an affair with an NFL reporter. I don't want that to become like some sort of rallying anything. And I think last night was more of the same, and I wonder how he feels about it. I bet he would prefer that he just go out and get the same normal applause everybody else gets. Like, I'm the coach of the Pats. Go Pats.
0: So that maybe you know? Think you would say that maybe he shouldn't play in that game.
1: No, I don't think that at all.
0: Okay.
1: No, I think it's...
0: You got to put yourself in there, then.
1: I think it's good that he's doing that.
0: Yeah.
2: I mean, he's going to get that. He's going to get that at training camp, too. First training
0: he's
2: camp.
0: Walk out,
2: it's going to happen.
0: Go nuts. We'll be there, Dave.
1: But he should get that anyway. He should get cheered anyway as coach of the New England Patriots, coach of the team that was just in the Super Bowl.
2: Mm-hmm.
1: That's why I asked. Did you think it was maybe the biggest round of applause anyone got? You're saying second only to Ann Michael May.
2: I mean, it was up there
1: like,
2: for sure.
1: Does that make him feel like, geez, we got to stop doing this, guys. Let's just pretend none of this happened this offseason.
0: Let the players see it. I don't think highly of him.
1: I think it's... A positive in that regard,
0: yes,
1: isn't
0: yes,
1: it?
0: Yes, yes. Hey, he's here with us on a Sunday. Hey, he's been at camp and with OTAs all freaking day, all week last week. And on his time off, he comes all the way out to Worcester with us to hang out with us. Yeah, that goes with the players. Players see that, they'll react to that. That's our guy. We got his back, and they've said it from day one.
1: Is Vrabel bigger than Will Campbell?
2: Oh, in the conversations that you see?
0: With? Yes.
1: I just mean like stature.
0: Yeah. Broad. Why he's do broader.
1: I see it now. I'm looking at all these videos of the two of them when he runs out and grabs them. I'm like, geez, he looks like he could block Will Campbell.
0: His shoulders are wider. That's
1: Mike
0: all.
1: Vrabel gets blows by Will Campbell
0: kid.
1: In his prime. So.
0: Will's a big kid.
1: That's the matchup we all want to see. Mike Vrabel of 2003 against the Will Campbell of now. Ugh. Tip of the cap there to Mike Vrabel.
0: Louie.
1: Vrabel's going to win that battle.
0: Louie.
1: You're going to ragdoll him.
0: Slide left.
1: Yep. Well, that's nice.
2: I mean, I'm sure part of him is a little nervous, though, when he goes out there. Like, that would have felt kind of good for Vrabel, I would think.
0: He had the small one, yeah. Hey, he's got to push through it. He's got to do these things. He's got to push through it. Make it feel more norm.
2: And it's getting, I mean, that's their first real public appearance in front of thousands of people that you went through
0: right.
2: Last night. It's only going to get easier.
0: What kind of concessions they sell there, everything?
2: Oh, yeah.
0: Good. Yeah.
2: Yeah. Got a Coney Island in there, a Wonder Bar pizza, yeah.
0: What's a Wonder Bar pizza?
2: Wonder Bar.
0: What is that?
2: It's a bar in Worcester. They do pizza.
0: Oh, so it's like...
2: They have one in the stadium, too.
0: Oh, I see what you're saying.
2: Yeah.
0: So it's like a Papagino's if they had it inside.
2: Yes. Okay. Yeah.
1: How about Vrabel with... I'm sorry, Mike Reese with all the reporting out there.
2: I know. He's getting it done.
1: Yeah, he's got a million tweets on this thing.
0: Yeah.
1: Hey, think he caught a show while he was out there?
0: No, he's going next week to Worcester to see Journey with me.
1: You should get an apartment there.
3: Then he'll really jump out of his seat.
1: Flop house.
2: Well, you have a little flop house in Worcester. Catch all the Palladium shows and knock a bunch out, you know.
0: You come to your house.
2: See a heavy metal guy now?
0: You stoke a couple up.
2: Yeah, we can do that.
0: We'll stoke a couple up in your roof deck or something.
2: I like that. We'll knock that out.
0: All right.
2: That's good. Are you going? There was talk about you going to this concert.
1: I don't. What day is it? Give me.
0: Saturday.
1: This Saturday?
0: Yeah.
1: Definitely not.
2: No.
1: Can't do it. Nope. I have a coaching commitment on Saturday afternoon. Ooh. Sorry.
0: Ooh.
1: You know.
3: Also, he probably just doesn't want to.
1: No, I told him I was considering it. I said I wouldn't know until we got closer. Well, now, he asked me about going to see a show in Portsmouth with him that I can't. I also am like, I'd go with you, but I don't know if I can go on that date. I need kids' schedules before I can commit to these things. It's just that I don't have it right now. I don't have it. I'm sorry. I'm sorry, Mike Reese.
2: Hell of a summer for Reese, man.
1: Oh, he's living it up. He's living it up.
0: Yeah.
1: Yeah. He should call Vrabel and see if Vrabel wants to go with him.
0: Oh, he's the inside guy now. Yeah. He's the new Jim McBride.
1: Get that going on.
0: Uh-huh.
1: Okay. 617-779-0985. Mike Florio is saying really nice things about the possible start for the Patriots season. You catch this?
0: Oh, yeah.
1: Yeah?
0: Yeah, it's kind of the way I feel.
1: You feel like they could get off to a hot start. That's a new one, as if there wasn't enough pressure on this team. They should be getting off to a hot start.
0: Well, you got to win game number one. You don't win game number one. It's not a hot start.
1: I'm not holding it to them. We'll talk about it, though, coming up next, and your calls on the way.
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1: Hey, Ketch's Law.
0: Well, hey.
1: They're New England's hometown law firm. 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

0: I'm so disappointed in Tim McCone today. Not for anything he's done on the show today or said, but I came in today to find out that McCone is golfing on Monday while Zoe and I are going to do the show.
1: Do not ask back.
2: I'm donating my time. Giving back to the kids.
0: You want to raise money, right?
1: Yeah.
0: Yeah.
1: You auction me off. This is what I do. It's the only tournament like I don't play in is our own station.
2: Do I want to golf? No, I don't want to golf. No.
0: No, but oh.
2: No, no. Oh. No, not at all.
1: You can raise 5 to 10 grand golfing with me.
2: But I'll take that bullet.
1: Yeah.
2: Yeah.
0: Yeah. What a hero.
1: I've gone down to Foxwoods, gone down to Cape, like, you know, Mohegan Sun, 5 to 10 grand.
3: Do you guys remember last year a certain someone spilled coffee all over certain equipment?
2: Oh, my God. Yeah, that's right. Yeah. Milliken.
1: Oh, you're out and about. You don't have a big table. They get napkins there.
3: More concerned about the child snack that McCone's eating for lunch today.
2: I know.
1: Would you get a Lunchable?
2: It's like Bill Murray
0: and Scrooge. I always love the line where he says, sometimes I found myself hurting from giving too much.
2: Yes, exactly. Right? That's how I feel.
0: So charitable it hurts. Yeah. I found myself hurting.
2: Yeah. I don't want to golf, but I will. I'll do it.
1: Wow, you don't want to golf, but you'll leave the show.
2: Mm-hmm.
0: Mm-hmm. Unbelievable.
1: Is that a vacay day?
2: That's a good question.
0: No, it definitely isn't. It's a work day. He gets credit for going to work, but he's just going golfing.
2: Hey, I got three vacation days a year, by the way.
0: So I will give you that. I will give you that. That's why
3: by the hour.
1: Yeah, I love the one we did where I just run around in a golf cart.
2: Is that really what you did?
1: Yeah. Like 2 years ago, just run around a golf cart.
0: I think like 11 years ago, the first year we did the show, we had the Bluetooth speaker when it's maybe longer than that. Remember we had a Bluetooth speaker and we put it on top of the golf cart?
1: Yeah.
0: And then we drove and got out, we're hitting tee shots. The speaker was on top. And this is when Bluetooth speakers are still pretty relatively new and expensive. Drove away. Thing went right off the roof. I'm like, what happened to the music? Turn around the speaker. The thing was, you know, all banged up.
1: They let us play like the first year, and then we tried to kill the morning zoo show. Like literally run them over in the woods. We tried to run over Wallach. And
2: videos that were going viral a few years ago where you just run down somebody.
1: Oh, I'd go through the woods, yeah. Run over their balls. They can't find their balls because they're buried.
0: Frank is in Sandwich on Raymond Berry. Hey, Frank.
4: Hey, guys. How you doing? I've got a really cool Raymond Berry story. I remember when he was named head coach of the Patriots. It was on the guy got fired on Sunday, so he shows up on Wednesday as a head coach, and they were going to play Dallas the following Sunday. So in this first team meeting, he assembles everybody and says, I'm going to make you guys two promises. First promise is by Sunday, I won't know a single play. I won't know a single defense. I won't know anything at all. The second promise is by Sunday, I'm going to know all of your names. I just thought that was really cool.
0: Yeah, it's pretty good. I mean, he obviously was, as it said in the obituary, a perfectionist. One of those guys. I'll know every single name in here.
1: I can't do that,
0: I can't. I'm terrible at names.
2: Me too.
1: I'm good at memory everything, but if I don't care to know your name, I won't remember it.
2: I'm just bad at the initial introduction. When you say it to me the first time, I will not remember that at all.
0: I blank on people's names that I've talked to a dozen times. It's a real, real problem. I've tried all those tricks. All the tricks that you add.
1: I could probably remember.
0: It's really hard for
3: them every time.
0: Yep, I do that.
1: Yeah. I could probably remember three interns' names over the years.
0: You know what I have a problem with is because I'm so concerned and busy mentally with saying someone's name back to them, I forget to say my name when I meet someone. It makes for like, oh, by the way, I'm Mark. Like, you know, because I forget. I'm like staring at their face. Like, okay, look at the face. They tell you,
1: Mole,
0: right at the face. Look, take a good look. Say their name back to them.
1: Big nose Billy.
0: I do it all. It doesn't work.
1: Pick out a trait.
0: Doesn't work.
1: Mole.
0: Molly, Molly, Molly.
1: Sugar boobs. Yeah.
0: What?
2: Sugar boobs?
1: Michael Scott. He's like doing the seminars. It's about trying to, you have to assimilate something. When you see somebody like Baldy or Fatso, Fatso Frank.
0: Well, Zoe just calls everybody buddy and hey guy and chief.
2: Chief.
0: What's up, chief?
2: Yeah. Chief's a dead giveaway that you have no idea who the person's name is at all.
3: My man.
0: I love the Dunkin' Donuts door-holding story more than any other, though. Do you know that one?
1: Yeah, we won't tell that one.
0: Oh, is that one not okay anymore?
1: No, I mean, not on air.
0: All right.
1: Yeah. I think it's totally fine. Nobody cared.
0: No, it was. It's not offensive. It's comical.
1: Yeah.
0: And you know what, though? Somebody will be offended.
1: Of course,
0: they're idiots.
1: That's what you do.
0: They're just idiots.
1: Right.
0: Nothing offensive.
1: Oh, it bothers me what this person did. You don't think the way I think.
0: It's not. It's totally fine.
1: Idiots. People are special.
0: Gretchen's in Foxborough. We never forget her name.
2: Oh, Gretchen.
5: Hi, gentlemen. Good morning.
0: Hi, Gretchen.
5: How are you?
0: Great.
5: Long time no hear.
1: How you been?
5: Okay. I've been living life.
0: Love that.
1: You've been partying?
5: Okay.
0: Living it up.
5: No. No, trying to take care of my health.
1: Nice.
5: You know, achieving a new smile by your advertisement going to Tufts Medical. And I have a thought on everything that you all have brought up.
1: Oh.
5: Like, I wouldn't mind if AJ came. That would be a bonus. As far as Craig, he can give him the boot, man. He should have had that years ago. As far as the redhead above him, he can go too. And I'm tired.
0: Wait, who's the redhead?
1: Oh, Sam Kennedy?
0: Are we talking about Kennedy?
1: No, that guy's a squid.
0: You're talking Sam Kennedy.
1: That guy's a squid.
5: Listen, these two are very intelligent men. Okay, I won't take that away from them. But they have nothing to do
1: with
5: baseball. And you have to stay in your own lane. So, see you, bye.
0: All right, see you, bye. Love it, Gretchen. Sam Kennedy is not a baseball guy.
1: No, he shouldn't speak. And that's the problem. Like, he's supposed to be the guy to sort of take the hit and sort of explain things.
0: Yeah.
1: He does such an awful job at it.
0: But he's a business guy. That's his deal. He's not a baseball guy. He's not a GM. He's not a guy who's built to run a team the way, let's say, Larry Lucchino was.
1: Why are you asking him questions about going acquiring a right-handed bat?
0: Because he's the president of the team, and he's the only one that can speak like a human being can speak. I mean, I can't stand the things that he says.
1: Well, it's the same spin every freaking week. It's the same...
0: he's their shield. Sam Kennedy is the team's shield. He goes out there, and he understands the assignment of being the punching bag for the franchise. To take some of the heat off his owner, John Henry. But the heat has come for John Henry. The people in the stands are chanting to sell the damn team. The city has turned on John Henry and is telling him, get out. It's not going to happen. But it's meant to send a message to be better. And I just can't imagine they'll be better by keeping Craig Breslow around. And I think they're starting to realize
2: it.
0: Which is, honestly, a relief. Because... it shouldn't even be a conversation, but with how this team has operated over the last several years, it is a conversation. Oh my God, do they realize it? Do they realize how bad this guy is? Do they know how much worse they are now than when he started? Do they have a real future to get out of this thing? All of that stuff. All of it. This is all happening at such a bad time with the possibility of there not even being baseball at this time next year. Lockout on the way. An owner who is definitely a driver of it and is definitely in support of doing it and trying to break this union and trying to get them to accept a salary cap in the sport. All of it. It's all going that way. 617-779-0985.
1: I wonder what Gretchen thought of Jackie Jills. But she's for it.
0: I bet she'd enjoy it. As did you, I think, this past weekend, didn't you?
1: It was all right. I had no choice.
0: You said the cake was good. You didn't have the cake, though.
1: No, it was a cool, gorgeous cake. Nice cake. I'll show you a picture of the cake.
0: You looked at it, though?
1: Yeah, you see it. It was done nicely. Let me see here. From yesterday.
0: When are they getting married?
1: Nice cake. That cake. It's like freshly done.
0: Is it fondant? They look great, but I'm not a fan.
2: Doesn't deliver?
0: No, give me a nice frosted cake, would you?
1: See, that's a nice cake.
2: Oh, that is nice.
1: It's like four layers.
2: It's expensive, man. That stuff adds up.
1: Hey, T-Bone said something. When did Milliken show his boobs again this weekend? They still do that for him? Like, he has to do that stuff? Even though he's working there now? He still has to take on the clown boy part of it? Producer slash clown boy?
3: Don't look at me.
1: Well, I mean, you watched. You sent it. I didn't send it.
3: Oh, you can't even watch
1: that. Thank God. Moments like that. Yeah. Oof.
0: Someone hit a triple? Is that what happened? Was it a nips for trips moment?
2: I think so.
1: I guess. I don't know.
0: Oh, okay. Tarps off Milliken?
1: I think he sits out in the sun at all, ever.
2: He's got more time, too, now. He doesn't commute, like, a ton of time anymore, right?
0: Doesn't spend all that time on the roadways.
2: Yeah.
0: Helps all of us.
1: Look, you felt the sun out a little bit yesterday, right? Like, when it hit your face. It feels nice.
2: Mm-hmm.
1: We ain't seen it for, like, 5 days, I guess.
0: It's not great.
1: 50s all the way this week.
0: That's not true. It's going to be warm.
1: It's going to 80s at the end of the week.
0: It's going to be 50s this week. Where are you getting your weather from? Fowler, you get the NBC 10 10 day. Bring that thing up for us quickly. He typically has that on standby for us.
1: You got a 57 up there. I saw it.
0: 57? What? Maybe when?
1: I don't know.
0: Not all week.
1: Wednesday. I think Friday it goes up to 80s.
0: 86 on Friday I saw. There we go. Thank you, Josh Fowler. Tuesday's high, 72. Wednesday, 77. Thursday, 84. 86 on Friday.
1: He changed it all.
0: A couple of quick showers on Saturday. 80 degrees the high.
1: Fake news Fowler.
0: And 78 on Sunday with showers.
1: They can predict all that, but they can't predict seeing a meteor coming.
0: But I think if you look to the middle of, you know, the end of this week and into the middle of next week, we've got a warming trend here on the way. We're going to be solidly in the 80s for 6 of 7 days, starting on Thursday of this week.
1: I need to turn my sprinklers on by
0: Wednesday. Yeah, you sure do.
1: Wednesday.
0: Mr. 57.
1: I haven't done it yet. My yard looks great. Nothing's been burned yet.
0: It is only June 1st. Will A.J. Brown end up a Patriot today? That's a question. I want to get to the Florio thing, by the way, on the nice thing and the pressure on the Pats. We'll do it next.
1: Nice.
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2: Double intro because we have big, big, big NFL news. A.J. Brown, watch first, though. Clock hits at 4:01. Pats and Eagles can agree to a post June 1st trade that will allow Philly to split Brown's dead cap charge over 2 seasons. How about this? The Giants bringing back wide receiver Odell Beckham Jr. and they're also signing veteran wide receiver Braxton Berrios. Some sad news. Former Patriots head coach Raymond Berry, who led the team to its first Super Bowl appearance, has passed away at the age of 93. And Russell Wilson, who has an offer to be a backup quarterback, has elected to accept an offer to join the CBS Sports team for their Sunday pregame show. Red Sox off today. They take on the Orioles at Fenway tomorrow night. And Tim Healy writing today in the Globe that multiple sources have told him that Theo Epstein has been disappointed by the Sox's intense analytical direction under Craig Breslow. 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
16: I think the Patriots look at this and say, good. We got to go there anyway. We got to play at Seattle at some point this year. So we get our week one game on a Thursday. We get a mini bye before our week two game against the Steelers. That's good. That's good. Otherwise, it would have been Sunday to Sunday or maybe Monday to Sunday, like the Broncos and the Chiefs are going to experience. And they got a new offensive coordinator. And they got a new running back. We don't know how they're going to manage offensively. Kenneth Walker III's gone. And the Patriots, they've added Romeo Dobbs. I would be very surprised if they don't add A.J. Brown in the coming days. We're going to talk about that a little bit later in the program.
14: Yeah.
16: So, and Drake May's healthy. Look, there are reasonable factors you can point to, and you can say from the Patriots' perspective, and also everybody's going to expect them to lose. Like, what defending conference champion goes into week one with the ability to say nobody thinks we're going to win? So there's a lot of reasons why the Patriots can look at this and say, hey, you know, this is a pretty good draw for our first game of the season.
14: How about that? He makes an excellent point. You don't often have a Super Bowl rematch where the team that lost the Super Bowl goes into the next game saying, well, nobody believes in us. They all think we suck. They all think we're losing. Use that as sort of a rallying point and use it to get off to a good start to the year. Will they be able to do that? Will they function in that manner? They could. They certainly have that. And does that mean they get off to the good start?
15: Be a great spot for the quarterback to get back on track. A lot of questions about him through the playoffs last year. A lot of criticism. To go out there in a healthy year, healthy offseason, advance the offense for McDaniels.
14: You think there was a lot of criticism of him?
15: Oh, dude, it's endless.
14: Yeah. I actually don't think there has been a lot of criticism.
15: He won three playoff games, made some big throws, had some big runs against Denver. And I hear him get ripped.
14: By who?
15: I hear the afternoon show. I hear other shows critical of it. He didn't play that well in the playoffs. He wasn't the guy.
14: He didn't. I mean, compared to what he did in the regular season, he wasn't the same quarterback in the playoffs that he was in the regular season.
15: You have a guy that lost the MVP vote by one vote. You have probably the best offensive coordinator in the league coming back with him. You should have a better offensive line and much better receivers. You had Romeo Doubs and A.J. Brown to these receivers with a good experienced tight end. You got an offense that could put up points.
14: Well, and you're also going to be able to, in theory, protect him better this year.
15: You should be able to run the ball better. I think it's a big run game. Not necessarily like Drake's going to go out to Seattle and throw for 300 yards and put the team on his back. No, he's going to manage that game, run the ball, and throw a couple touchdowns.
14: He had a bad Super Bowl, and I think everybody on that offense had a terrible Super Bowl, didn't they? I mean, he's not alone in that.
15: Yeah.
14: I don't feel like he got...
15: quarterback gets some blame. That's fine.
14: I don't feel he was heavily criticized. I don't feel like coming off that game, everybody said, oh, they lost because of their quarterback.
17: No.
14: They lost because of Drake May. I didn't feel that way. I felt they lost because they were all around not playing well.
15: Not ready on offense.
14: And not ready to go on offense. And didn't know how to respond and couldn't pick up a blitz to save their life.
15: You're mismatched.
14: Couldn't adjust in game.
15: You're mismatched.
14: And the quarterback may have been hurt.
17: The shoulder
14: piece
17: is
14: huge. I think that shoulder was all banged up at that point.
15: Yeah, he wasn't the same guy.
14: He took that hit on the sideline, and Mike Vrabel had to peel him off the turf.
15: You want to come out? You done?
14: And he's like, God, no, I'll keep going.
15: Love it.
14: But the point Florio makes, they can go into their year being like, nobody buys it. No, they all think we suck, huh? They all think we can't win.
15: Oh, Mike's...
14: nobody's giving us a chance.
15: Mike's clipping every clip like that right now.
14: It's unique for a team that was just in the Super Bowl. I don't know if it's going to mean anything. I think they need better talent.
15: Your defense should be better. Imagine it. You get the Gonzalez deal done. You got him. You got Davis. You got Byard coming in, policing things back here. It's like you got Devin McCourty back.
14: Do we have a counter to 4 p.m. yet? Set up? We should.
15: You think Fowler would do something like that?
14: Well, it's different. It's not a trade deadline. It's
15: right. It's AJ Brown Day.
14: Yeah. Oh, there it is. He is the best.
15: There it is.
14: Damn, he's
17: wow,
14: the best.
17: That's a great graphic right there that he put together.
15: Yeah. Do it for the stupid NBA trade deadline. Yeah, hell yeah. Put it up there.
14: 3 hours, 15 minutes, 25 seconds. Yes. Atta boy. Now we just need the mock-up. We need to put him in a Patriots uniform. I hope he changes his number just to screw up your jersey order, because that would be funny to me.
15: He's talking through that.
14: Because then I know who Zoe would be calling to ask him to get another one, but with the right number on it.
15: I'll have it fixed.
14: Huh?
15: I'll have it fixed.
14: It's a screen-printed one? Wouldn't it be nice if he said, you know what, as a tip of the cap to my long-lost cousin, I'm going to wear number 80. I have a brown 80 on the Pats again for the first time in a number of years. Wouldn't that be cool? And then everybody could break out their Troy Brown jerseys from all those years ago. All those Reeboks that have the numbers peeling off because it's been through the wash 400 right. times. Right? One of those deals. As a nod to Patriots greatness, to a champion, Troy Brown.
15: Doo-doo Brown.
14: As a guy that, how old is A.J. Brown? He's 29?
15: 29. Everybody keeps talking, 29. It's 29. Yeah,
14: so Troy Brown was sort of before his time. Unless he was watching them as a little kid. I know he grew up a Patriots fan. I know he loves Tom Brady. I'm just wondering if he wants to, you know, give a nod to Troy Brown.
17: Yeah. I mean, yeah, he might have been there for like the strip against the Chargers. Maybe he remembers that.
14: 06?
17: 06?
14: Yeah. A.J. Brown. Could be a Patriot. By dinner time.
17: Here, you want the latest from Schefter?
14: I do, yes. There's updates. What do we have?
17: Quote, I always thought that the A.J. Brown deal would include a first-round pick in 2028. We'll see if that's where they settle later today. But I think in the next 24 hours, A.J. Brown will be traded to the New England Patriots.
14: What'd we say? That's going to get the talks are centering on, mm-hmm. talks are advancing on.
17: Yeah, zeroing in on.
14: Zeroing in on, and then by tomorrow morning, it's like, done deal.
15: Gotta put a stake in the baseball season. Lof's gonna be up all night getting promos ready. Lof, how many promos you got ready already? 4 or 5? He's on it ready.
14: Lof is already building out the graphics.
15: Oh my God.
14: The breaking news graphics. He's getting the alerts ready for the app when you did the 98.5 the Sports Hub app.
15: What if he's
14: make sure you have
15: kid?
14: That? We'll alert you if yep. this thing goes down.
15: Well, who presses send when, like, say, Lof's coaching his kid's game? Who's going to be the person that presses send?
14: Oh, he can multitask.
17: Yeah. You don't give the button out to just anybody.
14: Yeah,
15: it's true.
18: He wants me to pump the app alert. So down
14: that's I just said it. Gonna, yeah. You guys just missed it. You were talking. I said, if you have the 98.5 the Sports Hub app, you're going to get the alert. That's what we were talking. They didn't hear.
15: You know what? Screaming I see it.
14: We were ahead of them. We did it. What? We know.
15: Those
14: we've been well trained.
15: Or like 98.5 is added a new
18: photo.
15: Happen.
18: Where does he send those graphics to?
14: It's a good question. What garbage can do those end up? What digital garbage can is Louth storing on his hard drives
15: how
14: in there?
15: Do you block
14: in the,
15: those?
14: In the office. You know, how many wasted graphics sit in there?
17: Yeah, the Lof Giannis one that he had.
14: Lof is all fired up coming in here today. His kid had a game in Abington over the weekend. A club game, baseball, got Collins, wiped out Collins by the hometown. Weather. Collins hometown, Abington. Got to get those fields ready, I guess, to make Lof happy. I'm like, dude, it poured all day on Saturday, though. It's pouring. Wind. You have to dodge debris, as Sarandis would say.
15: Yeah.
14: A lot of that going on. It's getting all pissy about the opposing club team, who shall remain unnamed.
18: Go out there and drag the field yourself.
14: Based in Hanover.
18: Pissy about it.
14: That's right.
18: Bring your own kitty litter.
14: Just get out there with a rake.
18: Quick dry.
14: You know, I bring my own tamp. I tamp down the
17: what are you doing
14: the mound.
17: There?
14: I fix the mound.
17: Okay, got it.
14: Right. I fix the mound.
15: How do you do it like this?
14: I do it like I double fist it. Double, I double fist it.
17: Gotcha.
14: Yeah. A little twist if you bang, need to. Bang. You got to get a good grip, and then you bang it.
18: Plenty left over.
15: Heavy weight.
14: Well, you got to pack it in there, you know?
15: Stuff it right in there.
14: Yeah, because what happens, everyone digs a big hole on that mound, yeah. and you got to fix it. You got to fill it in.
15: Square, a heavy square. It's like
14: I think it's 8x8, just 8 inches.
15: Lift it up and push
14: 8 inches.
15: Wow.
14: You got to get a good grip. It's got a real nice handle at the tip, you know? Yeah, or top, if you want to call
15: is
14: it.
15: Is that a cap on the top?
14: A rubber. Rubber cap. Right. Yeah, it's a rubber grip.
18: A rubber?
14: It's a rubber on the top.
18: Never fly off?
14: You know, I'm thinking
17: safety
14: thing.
17: First.
15: Do you put the rubber on it, or does it come with the rubber?
14: Oh, it comes with it. It's built in. Yeah, it's permanent.
15: So the rubber's already
14: it's permanent.
15: On.
14: Never goes away. Yeah,
17: it's good.
14: I'll make sure. I'll take a picture of it for you.
15: Okay.
14: Bring it in tomorrow. Oh. It's safe for TV. It's clean. It's blue.
15: Purple.
17: Is it ribbed?
14: Oh, yeah. Okay. Oh, yeah.
15: You gotta be,
14: for
15: yeah.
14: good grip.
15: You don't, want your
14: for
15: hand, good. You don't want your hand sliding on it. It's like the hockey guys. They do that tape and then they wrap it around. You know, and then it's like, you know, the hockey sticks. You know, yeah. grip. You know?
14: Oh, what? I had something for. Oh, I know what I want to tell you guys about. Just the waves that the news of Jerod Mayo having a job again has created over the weekend. This story is getting a lot of attention. We mentioned it in passing on Friday, but it's really catching people's attention that Gerard Mayo is going to be a productive, employed human being again. I don't understand what the fascination is there, except then a little something got dropped into that story over the weekend that you know is never far from our hearts on this conversation, on this program. We'll get to it next.
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15: Hey, what's up? It's Zoe and guys, size matters. Beatles just telling you about how Cap said that turf down. You got to be able to grip it. That's right. Size matters. And of course, I'm talking about your engagement ring that you're going to get her. 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

0: All right, so Gerard Mayo's going back to work, not in football, but at fifth down capital. Fifth down. So, like, hold on for a second. Before we get into the fact that Gerard Mayo is the managing director of fifth down, what's with the name? You get four downs in football. Is this, like, the bonus? Like,
1: it's like if you name a boat.
0: Yeah.
1: Yeah, it's a boat name.
2: 19th hole.
0: Right.
1: Yeah. Right.
0: So is the fifth down
2: 30
0: what you do?
2: 13.
0: I know. So the 19th hole is what you do when you're done golfing.
1: Right.
0: Is fifth down what you do when you're done with football? That's what I'm asking. Thank you for putting it that way. Thank you. That makes sense?
1: Yeah.
2: That's what I thought it was going to be, but it didn't seem like it was too football-centric.
0: Well, he's got a new job. But the other part of this is that the hammer is there.
1: Rob was there.
0: So she's not there anymore?
1: She's not there anymore. I've been told by multiple people she's not there.
0: What happened?
1: I don't know.
0: Oh.
1: She's moved on.
0: So she is not the...
1: Not.
0: C...
1: Correct.
0: O-O of fifth down capital, but she was?
1: She was, yes.
0: So did he get a job there because of her? That's what I kind of wonder. I'm curious about that.
2: Well, she was probably great at destroying records and hiding things.
0: I mean, tremendous. I don't know that there's anybody better out there in football.
2: Probably like a perfect
1: job.
2: Hey,
1: he's a smart dude. He worked with Larry Renfro at Putnam prior to coaching. So we talked about this when it came to an end football-wise for him. Would he coach again? You and I both said no. He likes this stuff. He likes the business world.
0: Well, I just went through their people, and they have the founder and the CEO. They have the managing partner. They have the partner, chief administrative, legal, and compliance officer.
1: What's up, chief?
0: They've got the co-head of finance, senior managing director.
1: What's up, co-head?
0: And then the managing director and Gerard Mayo. I mean, all of these titles sound remarkably similar, don't they?
1: Yeah.
0: Then you have general counsel, director of compliance, senior principal, director of platform, director of funds, director of investor relations. Two just vice presidents. Yeah, why not? We'll give everybody an executive title here. The director of operations and data, the controller, the development manager, the investment associate. Do you notice that I'm not naming a COO?
1: Yeah.
0: There isn't one listed on here. Huh. So when I saw that she was the COO of this company, I'm like, well, she's got to be on that page of people. Not on there. Huh. And there is no COO listed. So it's either a vacant position or she might still be there. I don't know. You're telling me you got it on good authority she's not there anymore.
1: Yeah, multiple people.
0: I believe you. You.
1: Because I haven't heard a thing about it like for a long time. Then this popped. I'm like, wow, okay, he's got a gig. Oh, so-and-so is there too. And I was told by multiple people she is not there anymore. I don't know if that's by design or by her own, you know, wanting to move on. I don't know. I know nothing.
0: I mean, like you said, excellent at destroying records.
1: T-Bone said it, yes.
0: As T-Bone said, excellent in destroying records.
1: Thank you.
0: You know? She could wipe out all the information at the American Embassy in Tehran and a member of freaking Minutes. Remember all those kids shredding the papers? Nah, just bring her in.
3: Yeah.
0: You ever seen the movie Argo? The hammer just comes in.
1: Yeah.
0: I got a faster way to do this, guys. You're doing it all wrong.
1: Have her in here, like when we fire people, Lawson are like scrubbing people from all the ads and stuff. Have her do it. She get rid of it quicker.
0: Remember the kids? They put all the they just put it all those sheets back together in the movie.
3: Yep.
0: Just spending all that time doing that.
1: What sheets?
0: In the movie Argo, they shredded all these records before they abandoned the embassy.
1: Yeah.
0: They're trying to shred the records. Well, the shreds were recovered, and they were trying to put it all back together. What was on the papers? What do you do with your sensitive paperwork, though? How do you destroy it?
1: Burn it.
0: Burn it. Okay, that means great. Get a fire pit, you burn it. That's a good idea.
1: Never see it again.
3: No. Out of coaching entirely for Mayo, though.
0: Oh, he's never. I knew that a long time ago.
1: He didn't have that burn, that desire. Yes, he does.
2: That makes Kraft look bad.
0: Yeah, I think you're right about that. I just wanted to say, according to LinkedIn.
1: Does it make Kraft look bad or does that make Bill look bad? Bill doesn't want to convince him to get out of the business world because he and Bill were tight. Come back and coach.
0: Bern Buckmasser had a tweet that said, according to LinkedIn, she left there in January before Mayo started.
3: Gotcha.
0: All right, now you said your question was, does it make Bill look bad?
1: Well, he said Kraft looked bad. I said, well, Bill's the one that talked him out of being in business and to come into

0: It was a mess. Like, it was a total disaster. The team is to blame, too, because they certainly did not set him up for success and throw him the keys and say, do it your way.
1: He didn't have he didn't have any keys. What did he have keys to?
0: He had
1: no plan. He took over. You knew it was the coach in waiting. He had no plan to execute.
0: I would agree with you wholeheartedly.
1: That's what I'm saying. Like, you should have your staff ready to go. You should be the coach in waiting.
0: Oh, that's why I say, don't you think he could have grown in a coaching career to the point where he wasn't just coaching in New England, that he did have stops in other places, that he was a coordinator for a long period of time, working with people in different teams across the league? Like, yeah, I could envision that happening for him. Yes, I believe that he could have gotten to a place where he knew a lot more about coaching than he knew when he took over as head coach. And I think what your point was doesn't that make Kraft look bad, that he's never going to be a coach again? It does, for only one reason. It meant he should have never hired him, because he's just not into coaching enough to be a great head coach. So my thing would be, the thing I learned about Gerard Mayo is he doesn't love coaching. He may have liked it. He may have enjoyed his time as a coach before becoming a head coach, but it wasn't his everything.
2: How many one-and-done head coaches leave the sport entirely?
0: Almost none. It tells you that he was never fully invested in being a head coach in the NFL. It was not his dream job.
2: Okay, that makes the guy that hired him look bad.
0: I agree. I'm not telling you you're wrong.
1: I don't know. Why though?
0: The Mayo hiring looks horrible. There's no way around it. It makes of course it makes Kraft look bad. The whole thing makes Kraft look bad.
1: I don't think it makes him look bad, because look, the hire obviously wasn't good. He got out of it
0: Oh, it wasn't?
1: He knew his mistake. No, I think more than anything.
0: Hindsight now.
1: No, don't you think more than anything, though, it highlights the dysfunction between Bill Belichick and Kraft?
0: I think it's
1: because
0: part
1: you should
0: of it, yeah.
1: Have, wouldn't you be able to have a conversation with a guy that's been your head coach for 25 years and have an honest conversation about Gerard Mayo and the type of coach you would? You don't think Bill Belichick knew that, by the way? The guy was on his staff for years.
2: Kraft's the one that crowned him, though, before Belichick.
1: I understand that's what I'm saying.
3: Point. But that's
1: because you didn't have an actual relationship with Bill Belichick where you could have an honest assessment from this guy about what type of coach he was or what his desire was to be a head coach. Or, I mean, you don't even know how much tutelage he actually got under Bill Belichick, by the way, and what the communication was like between those two at the end, too.
3: The problem, was it was halted because he was made the successor, and that Bill heard about it, and then he cut off all ties with him. So there's no communication. There's no networking. Bill could have taught him for another year on how to network and how to put a staff together. You know, like he would talk to Josh about it. Remember Mike Reese? I'll show you my world. That world was cut dried right there. Done.
0: In Bill's final years as head coach, he cut off his starting quarterback and his defensive coordinator. De facto defensive coordinator with Steve Belichick. Co-defensive coordinator. Cut him off. Allegedly. Reportedly. I mean,
3: yep.
0: That feels like a lot of dysfunction on a lot of people.
1: I'm saying he probably cut off the owner, too.
0: And that's kind of what I'm saying.
1: Yeah.
0: He probably cut the owner off, too, don't you think?
3: Yeah.
0: My guess, he was just done with a lot of people. And that happens. Like, the guy was here for so long.
3: The dude's set in his ways.
0: He was here for 24 years. That's inevitable.
3: But I know he was one of his favorite players. I know he was his middle linebacker. I know the smarts about it. Like, you know, Gerard would come in and they would do the panels for, like, Bill's foundation and that. Like, they were tight. This is when he was in business, and Bill talked him into coaching.
1: I don't know if I buy it. I don't know if I buy what you're selling.
3: What?
1: Even if he went somewhere else and learned. And I got it. Vrabel did it, right? Vrabel told us he intentionally didn't take a job with the Patriots and went out and kind of made his own path, right?
3: Yes, he didn't want to be Vrabel went the college route. He went the positional route, defensive coordinator route, went back to college, went back to pro.
1: So
3: did a consulting job with Cleveland a year ago.
1: So there's like something to that for sure, right? And going out from under Bill Belichick.
3: Vrabel, when he came in for the interview, could probably put two staffs together. Here's this type of staff that I would bring in.
1: I was like, you have it or you don't, to some extent. And it was so bad with Gerard Mayo.
0: I believe that Mayo took over, and I think he panicked because he realized how much he didn't know. I think it came out publicly. I remember watching some of his early press conferences saying, who is this guy? Why is he making such an effort to, like, make jokes with everybody? He was not a guy who was operating with the level of confidence that you'd like to see from a head coach. He was trying to make friends with everybody.
1: Yeah.
0: It felt like a panic reaction to the fact that he realized, oh, man, I'm in over my head. I'm not ready for this. He's trying to buy himself some grace from the people covering the team. It was weird. They wouldn't even let him pick his own.

0: quarterback, for crying out loud.
1: No.
0: How do you think he feels about that, that he couldn't start Drake May from day one? How do you think he feels right now about that? He probably feels a level of anger toward all those people involved.
1: Yeah, I'm sure there's a little bit there, but I mean, again, the Matthew Judon day at training camp should have been the first major red flag for all of us being like, this is not.
0: I actually think he handled that okay.
1: But he did handle it for what it was. It should never have gotten to the point where you had to handle that situation.
0: I agree.
1: A competent operation doesn't let it get to the point where the guy's hanging out on the mats at training camp and making a scene publicly.
0: Yeah, it wasn't good. It wasn't good. We're late here. We're going to get a grab headlines. Wow. Odell Beckham Jr. has got a new team. He's still a thing. He's still in the league.
2: I like him.
0: You like him?
2: I do.
0: New team is the old team. Here are the headlines.
3: Dutcher and Hardy.
4: Throw and Beetle.
3: Felger and Mass.
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1: All right, A.J. Brown watches on. When the clock hits 4:01, the Pats and Eagles can agree to a post-June 1st trade that will allow Philly to split Brown's dead cap charge over two seasons. The latest on the situation from Diana Rossini. She says, kidding, Adam Schefter, saying that he thinks in the next 24 hours, A.J. Brown will be traded to the Patriots. Giants are bringing back wide receiver Odell Beckham Jr. They're also signing Braxton Berrios. Russell Wilson, who has an offer to be a backup quarterback, has elected instead to accept a job with CBS Sports for their pregame shows on Sunday. And former Patriots head coach Raymond Berry, who led the team to its first Super Bowl appearance, has passed away at the age of 93. Red Sox off today. They take on the Orioles at Fenway tomorrow night. Sports of headlines brought to you by the $14.99 big deal meals at the 99, like the grilled chicken teriyaki. All big deal meals are available all day, every day for just $14.99. You gotta love the 9. So I'm Tim McConnell, Boston's home for sports, 98.5 The Sports Up. Next update, 30 minutes.

0: Zolak and Bertram.
1: I want to happen to him what happened to you. Happen.
2: It was an intoxicating environment, and I got intoxicated.
3: Why does this keep happening?
0: Zolak and Bertram, the Sports Hub.

0: 1 o'clock hour here on Zolak and Bertrand. It is, let's see, how many, what's where I'm looking for my counter. Where's my counter, Fowler? I know that we've got 2 hours and 49 minutes or so. I like it to the second, though.
1: Should we have it tick up?
0: 2 hours, 48 minutes, 15 seconds.
1: When the deadline passes, should we have it tick up?
0: Yes, time since the deadline or time since 4 p.m.
2: Vrabel has a presser tomorrow, by the
0: he
2: way.
0: He does. Vrabel's speaking tomorrow. He could be introducing and talking about.
2: We'll carry that live.
0: A.J. Brown.
2: Capel will be down here.
0: What else will he be asked about tomorrow? Let's see. Christian Gonzalez.
2: Bingo.
3: Yep.
0: That'll be on the list.
2: A.J. Brown, Christian Gonzalez, the softball game.
0: Who paid for the room in Sedona? Tony Farmer's really looking for someone to ask if you want to get that out there. If anyone wants to dig in on that particular topic.
3: Do you don't think that's going to get asked, though?
2: Shut up, McCone.
0: No. Yeah.
1: He's like, we're not talking about players that aren't here. And then they're like, so Diana Rossini. He's like, all right, let's talk about A.J. Brown.
0: Look at McCone throwing a Diana Rossini mention there.
3: Yeah, whatever.
0: In the headlines. Well. If only
1: it would be a hell of a comeback.
0: I'll tell you what, if only that couple had not started taking those photos in Sedona, there's a chance she'd be reporting on the story right now with inside information on it. She could be at the forefront of reporting on A.J. Brown in New England. She could be beating Schefter. She could be getting the scoop, the first to break it. And, I mean, I'd take that to the bank that would be the case.
3: Clear picture on compensation, I'm sure, right now, wouldn't we? Yeah.
0: And I think that's the advantage that I think has some people upset. I think it's probably a part of the investigation that The Athletic and The New York Times is doing into her employment there. You think that investigation is going to wrap up? Do you think it has wrapped up? You think they stopped looking too hard after the firing? Sorry, resignation.
2: I would think so. Yeah.
0: They're just going to pretend it never happened and hope that it goes away.
3: I think that's kind of...
0: That's probably their track. Yep. They backed her publicly.
2: Do you think it's better to have an NDA or to have her talk?
3: NDA.
2: For the team moving forward.
3: NDA. Ooh,
0: good question. I think it's definitely for the NDA. I think it's definitely the NDA because as soon as she speaks, this story that is really just a group of glowing embers right now as the fire is about to go out. This story gets a canister of gasoline on it.
2: Yeah.
0: If she speaks. And I'm saying even if she doesn't say anything of real substance, she comes out, she speaks, this story is alive and well. And the thing we said when this happened was, be thankful this didn't happen in October. Be happy this didn't happen in November, that this gets out there, because this would be...
2: Oh, we'd have to talk about the game. We got to get ready for the game. Can't be talking about this stuff.
3: Good luck.
2: Jets week.
3: Good luck with that.
2: Jets week. New quarterback, you know. Upgraded receiver.
0: The fact that it's out of the way now in the offseason is a good thing. So as long as she doesn't come out and speak, I think that's good. It can move on. And Mike Vrabel is going to go to every charity event for every player on this roster this year to continue to have his buy-in and commitment from his players.
2: He does that. He went last year, I told you a story nobody knew, but like he went himself like to the Special Olympics one they did. I think it was Worcester, or I think it was like a Brandeis.
0: That's a big cause of his.
2: Brandeis, he is so big into that. And like, I know the people that were there with him, and like he was there for 3 hours plus by himself into it. Like he doesn't just show up, wave, and leave these things.
0: No, but I'm talking about he's going to show up at every celebrity bowling event, you know?
3: Yep.
0: Who does the bowling events now on the Patriots? That always tends to be a big one. Pickleball tournaments.
2: I think it's Marcus Jones now.
0: Marcus Jones bowling. Yep. You'll see Vrabel out there with his shoes on. Get those bowling shoes on.
2: Can you make an uglier shoe?
0: That's part of the charm, isn't it?
2: No.
0: The half red, half black shoe.
2: Golf shoes used to be really ugly.
3: Yeah, they've made that transition. You're right about that.
2: Golf shoes were like just, it's like the old
3: black, now they're like sneakers.
2: Buck shoes, you know.
0: Well, I don't think the guys on like the PBA are wearing those. Those ugly shoes, are they?
2: Well, what's the guy who did the thing that does the fist pump with the wrist? He's like,
0: Ern McCracken.
2: Not McCracken from the movie.
3: Oh, no, no, no.
2: New guy. Yes.
3: With the glasses, with the sunglasses.
2: Slick back hair. He's got the wrist. He's got the wrist.
3: Why am I blanking on this guy's name? Come on.
2: And he's like, I am who? Who did this happen? Who's the best? I'm the best. Damn it.
0: Who is this guy?
2: He's flash. He's a little skinny guy. Are,
3: yes, yes, yes. Who is that? Is it Pete Weber?
1: Yes.
2: Yes. Good pull. Pull McCone. Wow.
3: Oh, that was driving me crazy.
2: Fist pumping, getting the crowd going.
3: Look up Pete Weber. You're going to know him instantly.
2: Than me?
3: Yeah.
0: I am. Oh, yes. I've seen this guy with the sunglasses.
3: Yeah.
2: Flashy.
0: Got it. I thought we're talking about bowling with the Jesus or something, you know, or Big Ern McCracken. I thought we were talking about fictional characters.
2: I think that guy really had his hand bit off by an alligator.
0: Who?
2: Paul Creed. And
0: you're talking about Chubbs.
3: We're all over the place
0: golf.
3: Here now.
0: Chubbs, yes, right? That's a golf movie. That's Happy Gilmore. Let's go through the references for those who don't know. Chubbs was in Happy Gilmore.
2: Woody Harrelson's in it. The long hair. He's the Amish kid.
0: That was in Kingpin.
2: John Dennis was in it.
0: That was Kingpin with Bill Murray, who plays John Big Dennis Ern McCracken with the right. comb over.
3: Not the same movie.
0: And there's the, Yes. That now that's a different movie. That's Kingpin. Right. And then I mentioned the Jesus from Big Lebowski.
2: Right. Paul Creed's had some good roles, man. Nothing like a Paul Creed rock, you know, man. That dude was fit. The manager came in. Better watch him south.
0: Yeah, yeah. No, all that is true. For sure.
2: Take a look at this
0: what
2: guy.
0: What the
2: champ.
0: Hell?
2: Hey, champ, take a look at this guy. Don't fall asleep on him. He's a southpaw. Oh, please. I'm the champ.
0: Daniel in Burlington, how are you today?
4: So on, boys. We, once again, does become.
0: I'm going to put you on hold. We're losing you. You got a bad connection there. Ken in Newton.
2: Hey, Ken.
5: Yeah, how you doing? Just want to let you know, Mayo got the last lap on the Patriots because by sticking it to him and winning that last game, he cost them two number twos in last year's draft and two number ones in this year's draft, and he really stuck it to Bob. So he got even. He got even pretty good because they would have traded with Tennessee and then traded with Jacksonville, and they'd been sitting on a gold mine right now if it weren't for Mayo. So Mayo sucks.
2: Was that?
0: Tell me how
2: is that
0: really
2: Carlton in Tampa?
0: Tell me how you really feel.
2: Sounded like Carlton a little bit.
0: No, he's making. No, it's not. He's making an excellent point. He couldn't even find a way to lose that last game. He did stick it to them. He knew that morning he was getting fired.
2: You knew that morning at 11:05.
0: I told you it was going to happen. I roadmapped it for you the Friday before he got fired. Now, I also told you after the Arizona game, he's cooked. He's done. You thought it was crazy. You're like, come on. I'm like, no, he's done. That's it. It's over. He's fired. That's it. It's over. And then I'm like, watch, Sunday, Schefter is going to tell you before the game that he's on the hot seat. And sure enough, Schefter did exactly that, and he was canned. And he knew it the same way anybody else knew it.
3: We have a monster deal going down in the NFL.
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3: The Browns are finalizing a trade that will send two-time Defensive Player of the Year Myles Garrett to the Los Angeles Rams.
2: Holy Jesus.
3: In exchange for Jared Verse, a 2027 first-round pick and other draft compensation still being negotiated.
0: Oh, that is a dynamite deal for the Browns.
2: Yes. You get Verse. And
3: Verse is good.
2: Verse is freaking a premier player.
0: That's
2: and you only lose one?
0: That's like trading rounder? For two ones, but one of the ones, you already know what it is.
3: You hit on it.
0: And it's a top quality young player. That is a good. That's a good deal for everybody involved. And holy crap, the Rams! Whoa, wow! We got thoughts on this.
2: Take them out of the AJ Brown running.
0: We'll get to it coming up next. Stay tuned.
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19: Drake may work here with Stevenson to his right. Takes the shotgun snap. He moves up, he moves up. He pumps it. He's going to be sacked again. Drake May is body slammed down by Miles Garrett. That's his fourth sack of the afternoon. Tell you what, this guy's motor doesn't stop.
2: Oh, good for him. He gets $160 million, man. Should run.
19: Lined up in a wide position, and he rushed Morgan Moses, and then move to the inside. Take down Drake May.
0: If you listen to this show, you know I've been fantasizing about a Myles Garrett trade to the Patriots for a few years.
2: Holy Jesus. And what a trade.
0: We were talking about this just a couple of days ago, the end of last week.
2: We brought up Gonzo.
0: We said, what if you could trade Christian Gonzalez in a one for Myles Garrett? Would you do it?
2: Yes.
0: Said right away, yes. Yes, I value the pass rusher more than I value a corner. That's not to say that a corner is not super important, because it is. But pass rushers, to me, elite destructive pass rushers like a Myles Garrett, to me, are just rare. They're a rare breed. And I feel a couple of things about this deal. I feel like everybody wins in this, because the Rams get a better player than what they had in Jared Verse.
2: They're going for it.
0: But Verse is damn good.
2: Very good.
0: And they traded a really good player and another first-round pick because they are going for it. And I referenced the Rams 3 hours ago on this show to say that's a team that they're in a win-now mode. Yeah. And they're proof that you don't need all your first-rounders. What the hell do they care about first rounders?
2: This makes sure it's unequivocally a first rounder for AJ Brown. Like, that's nail in the coffin.
0: I don't know about that. I think these two players are of a different quality.
2: I get that, but like, if they're going for it and you're going for it, if the AFC's so wide open.
0: And I think it's kind of funny to go back to our conversation when I said, you know, outside of like how many drafts? Well, I think like 9 or 10 drafts. They only took one first-round guy. That one first-round guy, when they finally broke their streak of not having a first-round pick, was Jared Verse. And they've now traded him 2 years later.
3: Flipped him first.
0: They took Jared Verse in the first round 2 seasons ago.
2: McVay.
0: And then the next one they did was Ty Simpson this year, which is like, just an over. It feels like a reach. These guys hate first-round picks. They just gave up another one. They traded a first-round pick from 2 years ago and then another first-rounder. They don't give a damn about your first-rounder.
3: Verse was the only first-rounder since 2017 that they had used, other than, obviously, the Ty Simpson one. So, yeah.
2: Well, that's the way you win. So, and it tells you, too, McVay ain't in this thing long.
0: They'll trade their first-round picks even 2 years after they use them. They hate them so much. Les Snead and the Rams. McVay. They're allergic to these first round picks.
2: They might trade Chattanooga in the first round.
0: Tennessee. That's them laughing, going, yeah. These idiots took Cole Strange in the first round. We don't even use first round picks.
2: That shows you what a first round is like.
0: That's the laugh track we always play. Cole, that's them. That was openly mocking Bill Belichick and the Patriots for taking Cole Strange. The night it happened, Sean McVay and Les Snead mocked them. Openly, publicly. And who was right? The Patriots or the Rams?
20: Who was right?
2: Rams.
0: Cole,
3: what
0: Strange.
3: A deal, man.
0: Tennessee, Chattanooga. That's not like an NAIA school. Is that what it is? What's that division?
2: You ever see Cole Strange like in person? Like, people get on Will Campbell for like his size, and like, oh, he doesn't look like a lineman. And Cole Strange doesn't look anything like an offensive lineman. Like, oof. And then the Kill Harry stuff. That's why, like, I don't trade him the first. Give him the first rounder. Give it.
21: Really? Really? Just went. Oh my! UT Chattanooga to the first round. Hey, where is?
22: How about that? And we wasted our time watching him thinking he'd be at 104, maybe.
0: Oh, it's so great. Man. And we wasted time thinking he'd be at 104.
2: Available to us.
0: How stupid is that team? They're using up their first round pick. They could have traded that thing. We trade them all the time. You and your precious drafts.
2: I was 84.
0: Get the F out of here. We hate the draft. We hate the draft.
1: Too.
0: The media laughs. Everybody laughs. It's good for Myles Garrett, though. Get to go to a real team. Get a chance to win. He's been really, really good player. Been there a long time. He's a beast. So good. And the Rams keep going for it. So does that take them out of A.J. Brown for good?
2: Yeah.
0: Yeah.
3: Has
0: and what, what
3: yeah.
0: And so you say this definitely a first round pick now?
2: Oh yeah.
0: Based on what?
2: Just get the deal done.
0: No, but how does this trade, how it looks, impact that trade?
3: Doesn't it give the Patriots a little more leverage?
2: It's yeah.
3: The Rams are out of it now.
2: I understand your leverage, but like if you want something, you go get it. And the Rams did it. We're going to give you our young future defensive star, who we drafted in the first round, who is freaking good, and he's our future.
0: Man, Breer nailed it, as you would say. Breer's been hinting at this, at a possible Myles Garrett trade for weeks. Plugged in.
3: Sourced.
0: Yeah.
2: Wonder who he's making out with.
0: This is an interesting nugget for me in Rappaport, who tweets, the Browns were adamant about not trading Myles Garrett, but the Rams were persistent, calling and calling. And when they included Jared Verse and adjusted the picks, it was on.
2: It was probably two ones. And then they said, all right, here, we'll give you our superstar in Verse, our young stud. So at least you have your stud defensive player, and we'll keep our one there. Pull back on a one, give you a player.
0: Mean, I won't lie.
2: That's why you take the proven player.
0: I love seeing deals in the NFL where it's multiple players, not going from one team to the other, but players that cross paths, player for player deals. And I know there's a pick here too, but I would really love to see the NFL find a way to make it easier for teams to do trades. I've said this before. I feel it's a lot. It's very complicated. Here we are waiting for June 1st on A.J. Brown. Wouldn't you like to see that, where there are more trades happening in the league?
3: Like player for player?
0: Player for player. Like this one. You've got a really good young player versus a really good old player. But depending on where you are in your timeline, I mean, this is the rare deal. I don't think anyone got fleeced.
3: I'm trying to think of like big time. Yeah, there's not a ton of them, right? Where it's not just two first round picks or a first round
0: right.
3: pick.
0: Each team in this deal got a good player. And nobody overpaid for the players that they got. It's a really good deal.
3: Clinton Portis for Champ Bailey. Remember that back in the day?
0: Oh, right.
3: That's one.
0: Huge one with the Washington and Denver.
3: Yeah. No, but you're right. Those are fun. You don't get a lot of them in the NFL.
0: Nope. No. This is a fun one. Oh, Jared Verse must be pissed.
1: A.J. Brown for Booty.
3: That'd be a good one.
2: If you're Jared Verse.
3: Ooh. Oh, yeah, man. Yeah, you think you're on a team.
2: You're in
3: that's...
2: L.A. as a young stud. You got to go to Cleveland.
0: This is going to be... That's...
2: Go from Matt Stafford being your quarterback to Shador Sanders.
0: I feel bad.
2: Oh.
0: I do. He's living in L.A. right now, and he's about to move to Cleveland.
3: Competing for a Super Bowl. To a team that...
2: saves so much money in Cleveland, though.
0: Based on what?
2: Just buy a 20,000 square foot house for like $2 million.
0: Yeah, but who wants that?
2: Maybe.
0: You want 20,000 square feet in Cleveland, or do you want
2: well,
0: 3,000
2: right,
0: square
2: nice,
0: feet
2: nice
0: in a
2: house.
0: Condo in,
3: oh, great.
0: In L.A.?
2: Yeah.
3: How's training camp? Well, the QB competition between Dylan Gabriel and Shador is going great. Yeah, no, this is fun.
0: Yeah, it's a blast.
3: You know, this is
2: I forgot he's here.
3: Oh, my God.
2: Isn't Watson still there, too?
3: Yeah.
2: What a mess. What an absolute mess. I don't even know who the coach is. Who's the coach of Cleveland?
3: That's not Stefanski anymore.
2: Yeah.
3: He's in Atlanta.
0: Oh my God, who is that
2: you know what?
0: Coach?
3: I don't know who they
2: really
3: end up
2: really matter.
0: It oh, matter. Munkin.
3: Oh,
0: thank you.
3: Okay.
2: Todd Munkin, huh?
0: Yeah, Todd Munkin.
2: Went from being offensive coordinator to head coach, huh? He'll have it figured out.
0: How old is Todd Munkin? He's not a young guy, right? He's older.
2: 43 or something.
0: Nope. 60.
2: Shut up.
0: Yeah.
2: Jesus.
0: What'd you say, 43?
2: Yeah,
0: have you seen him?
2: Was he an offensive coordinator like down in Georgia or Alabama?
0: He's been at a bunch of college
2: stops. SEC schools.
3: Yeah, he was at Georgia in 2020, yeah.
0: I mean, they kicked him to the curb in Baltimore. They were like, we're done with you, pal. Yeah, so this is Munkin.
2: Put him in another line of
0: I'm like
2: at Cleveland. He'll be fired in 3 years.
0: Yeah, he's taking the check though.
2: Yep.
0: Isn't he?
2: It's nice.
0: Here are the headlines with McCone.
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4: Big deal in the NFL. Browns are finalizing a trade that will send two-time Defensive Player of the Year Myles Garrett to the Rams in exchange for Pro Bowl edge Jared Verse, a 2027 first-round pick, and other draft compensation still being negotiated. A.J. Brown watch is on when the clock hits 4:01. Pats and Eagles can agree to a post-June 1st trade that will allow Philly to split Brown's dead cap charge over two seasons. Adam Schefter saying that he thinks in the next 24 hours, A.J. Brown will be traded to the Pats. Giants are bringing back wide receiver Odell Beckham Jr. and signing veteran wide receiver Braxton Berrios to a one-year deal. Russell Wilson, who has an offer to be a backup quarterback, has elected instead to accept a job with CBS Sports for their Sunday pregame show. And former Patriots head coach Raymond Barry, who led the team to its first Super Bowl appearance, has passed away at the age of 93. Sports of Headlines brought to you by the New England Free Jacks. 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
2: I got a pillow over my head.
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32: Not naive that there's a lot in, you know, the social media sphere regarding Miles. Nothing is final at this point. We are in discussions of a potential transaction, including him. I'll have a lot more to say about it once it is final, if it does become final. And I'll discuss the details at that point. But, you know, we are in negotiations. We're hopeful that we close something here in the next, you know, several hours. But nothing's final right yet. So, like I said, I'll have an update for you guys maybe as soon as tomorrow.
0: That's Andrew Berry, the GM of the Cleveland Browns, speaking a short time ago. The transaction is not finalized. It isn't Bert Breer's world. The guy has a massive story already posted at SI.com. Headline being why the Rams decided to swing for the Myles Garrett blockbuster. I mean, this thing is loaded with details.
2: How many words?
0: I mean, this thing's thousands of words.
2: And how did he write that?
0: Did he write all of this in the last 20 minutes?
2: How did he do that?
0: Damn, he's good. Guys,
1: talking to Siri.
0: He's good. He's really good. Did he use the help of AI?
2: Yeah.
0: No, he knew this was coming. He's got every freaking last detail, Bert Breer. I told you, he definitely was on to this. Geez, is there anyone involved that could have tipped him off that this was going on?
2: McVay.
0: This is not going to help those McVay rumors. You know,
2: Was it the Super Bowl party?
0: Sharing a Sedona suite together. Breer and McVay.
2: Let him charge his computer on
1: it. Those
3: framed Myles Garrett Rams jersey behind you.
0: Who do you think the big spoon is with Breer and McVay? Who do you think it is?
2: What, who spoons who?
0: Yeah, the big spoon, though.
2: Well, McVay's behind him.
0: Oh.
2: Yeah, McVay works out.
0: All right, well, anyway, all kidding aside, great details in here, and there is one detail in here. Related directly to AJ Brown, and I think
2: what you got?
0: Definitely helps you make the point you made, Zo.
2: Yep.
0: Which is the Rams back in March. He writes, in March, the Rams went down the road with the Eagles on the idea of a trade for AJ Brown, one that would be centered on a 2028 first rounder and contingent on a corresponding deal to send Davante Adams elsewhere. The team couldn't thread the needle on sequencing a Brown-Adams double, and there were some concerns about Brown's knee, but the Rams showed then that they had a big swing in them. Now, they obviously have made a different big swing today, giving up Verse and a first-rounder to get Myles Garrett, but back in March, it sounds from reading this paragraph in Bert's story today, they talked. They had agreed to send a number one, so as long as they could get Davante Adams moved, they were going to send a number one pick to Philadelphia to get A.J. Brown. And that tells you where the reporting comes from that Howie Roseman is saying, I know he's worth the first because I've already had one team offer me a first. They just couldn't get the other pieces in place. But they were willing to pay a first-round pick. And if the Rams are willing to do it, why aren't you willing to do it? He's going to hold out for a one. They're going to give it to him. Even though, in a weird way, the market has shrunk
2: right.
0: because the Rams are out on this guy.
2: But just to get the deal done today, it's probably going to be a one and a player. That's the way it feels to me. It's going to be a 28 and a player. Maybe Booty. But they're pretty good at receiver. Like they're pretty set at receiver, too. But I'd love Booty to stay. Get the deal done for A.J. Brown and keep Booty.
0: You're ready to ship Kyle Williams down there.
2: Who you want in the huddle on 3rd and 7?
0: A Booty.
2: Thank you. It's that simple. Yep.
0: Also, a real fascinating detail in here about the Ty Simpson pick.
2: Yeah.
0: That the Rams took Ty Simpson because internally they believe that by doing that and getting their quarterback of the future done, it freed them up to trade future first-round picks. What a view of how to do it. They're saying, no, we got to take the quarterback because if we want to start trading more first-round picks in future years, we're going to take some heat here that we don't have the ability to draft a QB, so let's do it now. We like this.
2: That's why Bill did it.
0: Let's just get him. He's not going to play. We'll sit him. We'll Aaron Rodgers him. We will,
3: go down the list of guys. But we've used one first-round pick in 10 years, and it's the future franchise quarterback?
0: Yeah. And that's why. So if we take him now, we're then free to use our future firsts in a deal for anybody we go after. A.J. Right. Brown, Myles Garrett.
3: Keep this thing going.
0: They made a deal, obviously a big deal with the Chiefs this offseason.
2: Matthew has 2 years max left. We've got our quarterback in waiting, and we got Myles Garrett. Yeah.
3: Added Myles Garrett in an all-pro corner to your defense. It's a pretty good offseason.
0: Trent McDuffie and Myles Garrett. One offseason, just adding pieces.
2: Look how they reloaded. Went after Ramsey. Went after Odell Beckham. When they had Aaron Donald. You know, when they had Stafford. Went and got Stafford for Goff. Like, they just went for it there.
0: How do you think their cap space is working out? You think their cap is okay?
2: Probably like Tampa's, who's in cap jail forever.
3: Cap jail.
0: Right.
2: Tampa. Rams.
0: I think they've got to figure it out. Yeah. So that's huge, huge news.
2: There's no cap.
0: In the NFL today. There could be more huge news coming as soon as 4-ish today between the Patriots and Eagles. And maybe this big deal is just a weird way of motivating everybody on that deal to get the thing done.
2: Wake up.
0: Maybe. I wanted to get to the NBA stuff to this hour, but this got in the way. That's okay. We got plenty of time because the NBA final starts in about 3 months. So it's cool. It's all good.
1: $25 million
0: But I don't want to leave my man Don hanging, and he had a thought on the Spurs. So, Don and Carver, take it away.
4: My son bought a Wembanyama card when he had deep vein thrombosis for $1,250. It's now estimated to be worth $12,000, and it's one just sold for $9,000. That was significantly lower grade than his. Just wanted to get in there. I feel like a pair of brown shoes and everyone else is a tuxedo after the news of Myles Garrett, but I want to get that in there. Yeah. Thanks.
0: No, I believe it. You know, the hobby is hot, man. The hobby is hot. I got some Wembies.
3: Well, I'll tell you what, man. Now's the time.
0: I gotta be honest with you. I don't have Wembies. My kids have Wembies.
3: Yeah.
2: My kid might have a new favorite basketball player. It's not Jason Tatum.
0: Who is it?
2: Wemby.
0: Good job.
3: There you go.
0: Good job. You're learning.
2: There's a transfer happening.
0: You're learning there. You're just keep to the short nickname.
2: Celtics are getting old.
3: That was an awesome game.
0: It was an
3: that
0: awesome.
3: That team's awesome.
2: Oh, they are fun to watch.
0: So many. We got time. It's good for tomorrow.
1: What a throwback finals matchup, too.
2: Right. Huh?
0: Assuming we don't have a trade of A.J. Brown. Right. We'll definitely get to it tomorrow. I know Pat and Frankly quickly had something to say about it. You want to call back tomorrow on this? What do you got, Pat?
4: I'll be fast. Beetle. You know, I get the New York Post every day. A 2-page article of Marcus Camby. It's newspaper porn. And for you, Zoe, I woke up at 5 and Easy Lover popped up on my phone.
2: Great banger.
4: The Mount
5: the Mount Rushmore of Phil Collins songs. 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
2: Yep.
5: Invisible Touch.
2: And Wish It Would Rain.
5: In Too Deep. Owner of a Lovely Heart. It must be a misunderstanding.
2: Yes, is Owner of a Lovely Heart.
0: Or does he have a song by the same name?
5: An Abacab.
0: Abacab. That's good. That's a great summertime topic. I hate Mount Rushmore, but I'll do one for Phil Collins.
2: And This or That returns tomorrow.
0: That's right. And today's takeaways are next.
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2: Yeah, and also try not to be the beta male that Zoe is, going to these Jack and Jill showers all the time. Loser.
1: Such a stupid thing.
2: Yeah, that's what he did over the weekend.
1: Right, Murray?
3: Speaking of food, I went to a Jack and Jill thing yesterday. Staying inside a couple guys. When we all lose our balls, okay, that was kind of the top topic of discussion, because I said, look around. Look at the balloons. Look at the cake. Look at the gifts. Look at the food that's presented. Look how dainty it is. We shouldn't be here, but we're here.
1: Every food was like a different type of
2: salad. At least you got a lunch out of it.
1: You know what I mean?
4: Yeah.
1: Yeah, but it wasn't like steak and burgers.
2: What would you get?
1: Different salads.
2: All salads? Just a variety of salads? What the hell kind of
4: potato salad, pasta salad, regular salad,
2: chicken salad. Sounds like a time. I don't know what the problem is here.
1: Time. It's great cake. Nice cake.
4: I'm on a level with you. I mean, I'm having a tough time feeling some. A lot of tough talk about 6 months ago.
5: No reason
4: about
5: for
4: you going
5: a dude to go to any wedding
4: shower.
5: Been
4: up two so in the last month.
1: Yeah.
2: I know who's been to more Jack and Jill's than I've ever been to. Scott Zolak.
5: Yeah. A lot of tough talk. My kids get married next year. She ain't having a Jack and Jill. That's for sure. My sister's throwing it. No dudes.
2: And he's been stuck on this point for a decade. Now he's a regular at these things.
4: Yes, it's every week. You're up to two.
5: When was the other one?
4: A couple months ago, you went to one.
2: Down in Connecticut.
4: Yes.
5: Oh, yeah.
2: Oh, yeah. Like 2 months
5: that's
2: ago.
5: Right. Yeah.
2: Oh, 8 weeks ago.
5: Holy cow.
2: Yeah, yeah. Just happened. You've been to two this spring, pal.
5: I'm on a heater. And then I get there, I'm like, what am I doing here?
2: I don't know.
5: They got like white jeans on, nice shirt. Like, this ain't me.
2: To which we all responded, yes, it is.
1: Yeah.
2: It's very
1: Don't do what I and Michael Hurley do. Be a man. Be a man.
2: Sounds like it was a nice time.
1: It's a good time.
4: Wasn't even a Jack and Jill.
2: Seriously, how you doing?
1: The watermelon was good.
2: The watermelon?
1: Yeah.
2: That's nice.
1: That watermelon
4: delightful.
1: Is a kind of combination. It works. I don't get it, but
2: I like both of those things. I don't love them together. Separate those.
6: More on that tomorrow.
2: More on that tomorrow. Like, right after AJ
1: bachelor
2: Brown becomes
1: bachelorette parties. What, dudes are now supposed to go to bachelorette parties?
2: No, that's weird.
1: We're going to talk about that tomorrow.
2: No, we're not.
1: Oh, yeah, we are.
2: AJ Brown to the Pats, you told me. Tonight, Felger Mass
1: yeah,
2: next.
1: 4:30.
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9: Big deal in the NFL. Browns are finalizing a trade that will send two-time Defensive Player of the Year Myles Garrett to the Rams in exchange for Pro Bowl edge Jared Verse, a 2027 first-round pick, and other draft compensation still being negotiated. A.J. Brown watch is on when the clock hits 4:01. Pats and Eagles can agree to a post-June 1st trade that will allow Philly to split Brown's dead cap charge over two seasons. Adam Schefter saying that he thinks in the next 24 hours, A.J. Brown will be traded to the Pats. Giants are bringing back wide receiver Odell Beckham Jr. and signing veteran wide receiver Braxton Berrios to a one-year deal. Russell Wilson, who has an offer to be a backup quarterback, has elected instead to accept a job with CBS Sports for their Sunday pregame show. And former Patriots head coach Raymond Barry, who led the team to its first Super Bowl appearance, has passed away at the age of 93. 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It's game over for water. I'm Tim McConnell, Boston Zone for Sports 98.5. 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Jim Murray has your next update in 30 minutes.
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12: Everybody wondering, is June 1st going to be the day? We've waited for this day. We circled it on the calendar. Will a deal go down today for A.J. Brown in your best guess?
6: Well, here's where we're at, and happy June 1st, Blue Moon Day to everybody out there in the Philadelphia metro area. The two sides, to my knowledge, as of this weekend, had not spoken in weeks. Weeks, truly. So at some point today, I would imagine this morning, Elliot Wolf, Howie Roseman, front offices and coaching staffs in New England, front offices and coaching staffs in Philadelphia, they'll come into their offices, and there will be a phone call that's made, whether that's at 9 or 10 or noon. But there is an understanding that they would be getting back together today,

0: Adam Schefter this morning, the latest on A.J. Brown and the status is quo on that. And that's where we will begin on a re-entry Monday here on Felger and Mass, Monday, June the 1st from our Town Fair Tire Studios in Waltham. Felger here in the A-hole chair alongside Maz and Murray. Hi, guys.
1: Hello.
0: Come on. How you doing? I'm back from a long break to Italy, as Maz sort of alluded to there. So it's a bigger re-entry for me than these guys. I do have some things that I want to circle back to from last week that I wasn't here for that I've kind of picked up on. So it'll be a bigger re-entry for me than others, but everything from the weekend. And obviously the A.J. Brown story is front and center. And Maz, to me, on the A.J. Brown story, what interests me is not when it's going to happen or if it's going to happen. I'm assuming it's done and it's going to happen. And like the official June 1st designation is here. It officially comes at 4 o'clock. So whether we hit that breaking news sounder at 4:01 or 5:01 or 3 o'clock tomorrow, like that, I'm not interested in talking about will he or won't. I assume he's here, and I assume the trade's done, okay? I'm on the next thing. What's it cost? What are you giving up? And I think another thing people aren't paying enough attention to is there a contract thing there? It's not just the first round pick, but does he want a new contract? Typically when a guy gets traded, it's in conjunction with a new contract. And I'm not, you know, I was kind of clued off to that. Mike Reese wrote over the weekend and talked to some people about this trade. And Ron Carthon, who was a general manager in Tennessee, coinciding with A.J. Brown there, so he's got some experience with the player, brought that up. He says, well, what if he wants a new contract? So it's the cost of this play. You're getting the player, like, got it. Okay, here comes A.J. Brown. What'd you pay for him? That to me is the next shoe to drop. What's the draft pick compensation and what's the money? And let me tell you, it's important for it's important for a lot of reasons. But I'll stop there. What do you think?
1: So the draft pick compensation to me is the more important of the two, because I've maintained from the beginning, and my opinion has not changed on this, and it will not change on this. A first round pick is too much. It's too much. I don't care if it's in 28, 27, 29. I mean, I suppose if you told me it was in 2038, I would say, who gives a rat's ass? But I'm not. I just think a first-round pick is too much, especially if you have to pay him. Now, the one thing I will add is, if he's agreeing to a contract that's actually less than what he's making, if it's advantageous to the Patriots, then I think a first-round pick is more in play. But the bottom line is, I don't think we live in an age where you should give up a first-round pick and give a guy a big contract. I don't, unless he is incredibly unique, unless you are talking about Micah Parsons, Myles Garrett, and even with Myles Garrett, I got to look up and see how old he is. I'd question whether or not that is really all that smart. But you get the idea. I'm not giving up both for that kind of player. I am not. I wouldn't do it for A.J. Brown. If it's a first-round pick or more, mistake.
0: Just parenthetically, you're aware of what happened with Myles Garrett today, aren't you?
1: Yeah, he got traded. Yeah.
0: Okay, good.
2: He's 30, by the way, Myles Garrett.
0: 30.
2: Yeah, he'll be 31 in December.
0: Yep.
2: So I don't have the hang up of the first round pick like Maz does. I don't want to give a first round pick next year, in which is, if you read, and I'm being told, it's supposed to be a loaded draft, but a first in 2028, fine. I can live with that. And I know there's some injury concerns with the knee with A.J. Brown, but let me do the Gasper thing. Apply some first round pick names over the Patriots' somewhat recent history. So what, you miss out on a N'Keal Harry or Isaiah Wynn or Malcolm Brown? Like, they don't always hit on first-round picks, and I know that they're valuable, but if it's going to be the ass end of the draft, big whoop. Move that first-round pick so you can make your team better this year and improve your offense and help your quarterback and get A.J. Brown.
0: Okay, so I would not overpay for this player, okay? In the same breath, I'm going to tell you that I'm not going to rip them if they, you know, if they send a first-round pick and give him his full contract. I think that's an overpay. But if they do it, I feel about the salary cap. It's a non-factor. I want them to spend. I want them to be aggressive. I want them to try and get better. And that's all that this move is doing. So their heart's in the right place. And I'm not going to criticize them for it. But in the same breath, I'll tell you, it's an overpay. It's also unprecedented, Maz. Virtually unprecedented. And when I say that, what I mean is, would the Patriots under Bill Belichick and Tom Brady ever make this move for the bulk of Brady and Belichick's time here?
1: No.
0: No way.
1: No, no way is right.
0: No way. If they're going to make this kind of trade, they're getting some sort of discount somewhere. They're buying a distressed asset.

0: So they're getting a break on the draft pick compensation, or they're getting a break on the contract, or a lot of times both. Like, this is, you know, it's sort of been left to the wayside, but this is a questionable guy, A.J. Brown. The way he carried himself in Philadelphia.
1: Oh, complete checked out these last 2 years.
0: I mean, should be alarm bells all over the place. He bailed on a winner. They were winning. It's not even one of those things where you can say, well, he was in a losing environment. What do you expect? They won. They did nothing but win. He was there 4 years. They went to 2 Super Bowls, 4 playoff appearances, 1 championship. He put up huge numbers, was a Pro Bowler twice. What's the problem, man? And he had one. So he acted like a complete dick half the time down there. And he's got a bad knee. And you're going to give up top-end draft pick compensation and take on the full contract?
2: Way too much.
0: During the bulk of this dynasty here, you would never do that. I say bulk because at the end they got desperate and, for example, they brought in Antonio Brown and paid him a lot of money.
1: Or a second-round pick for Mohamed Sanu.
2: Exactly.
1: Like that's
2: they
1: an
2: gave
1: overpay.
2: Up a second for Sanu.
0: That's why I'm saying for the bulk of during the prime, during the meat and potatoes of Brady Belichick, they would never do this kind of trade. They'd bring in this kind of player, but it would be at a discount on a draft pick, or it'd be on a reworked contract where they have the leverage. I think A.J. Brown is $29 million guaranteed this year.
2: Something like that.
1: Yeah, but yeah, you're right. It would be a distressed asset at distressed asset prices. So what'd they give up for Moss back in the day? A fourth rounder?
0: A fourth and a seventh, and he redid his contract.
1: Right.
0: Bingo. Which, like, everyone always sort of, well, they brought on Randy Moss. Do you remember? And you probably don't.
1: Basically got it for nothing.
0: You probably don't remember, kids. They didn't just, it's not like they took a risk on Randy Moss. They didn't take a risk on Randy Moss. They got him for nothing. He redid his contract, and Al Davis gave him a sweet because everyone thought Randy Moss was cashed. So they came in, they bid low, they got him for a low number and had all the leverage. Yeah, they did that crap all the time.
1: I'm just throwing this at you. Did they rework Corey Dillon? I know he went for a second.
0: Oh, big time.
1: They did, okay.
0: Yes, they reworked his contract too. He accepted to, and they gave up a decent draft pick, a second round pick, but they redid his deal. They got, so when they problem guys, and don't forget, A.J. Brown's a problem. Oh, I spent some time reading up on the stuff in Philly. Like, he acted like a total dick.
1: Books on the sideline during games.
0: Not just games. The book just wasn't, he brings out the self-help book. On the sidelines. Do you know that was a playoff game?
1: Oh, I don't remember that. I just thought that was a regular season game.
0: That they won! That they won! He's winning playoff games, and he's sitting there on the sidelines with his self-help book. Give me a break. Okay? It's not just that. In the middle of winning streaks, in the middle of championship seasons, he's stomping his feet and pouting around. And that's a real warning sign. When you do that in a winning environment, Corey Dillon was on a loser. The losers, losers of losers of Cincinnati Bengals. And Moss, you would say, I'll give you a million examples. There's a guy that's in a losing environment, you put him in the right environment, and all of a sudden, it's a totally different story. A.J. Brown was on the best team in the league. And I'd say the Eagles over those 4 years were just about the best team in the league, maybe second. Right?
1: Yeah, pretty much. Yeah, definitely top three, and there's no doubt about that.
0: They did nothing but win. He mostly did nothing but produce, and he still won good enough. And so you're going to give this guy full freight? You're going to pay top dollar for that guy on the draft pick? You're going to pay top dollar for this guy on the contract? So who's got the most pressure in this deal? Mike Vrabel. This is about Mike Vrabel. The only reason they're doing this is because of Mike Vrabel.
2: Oh, for sure.
0: Do you think if Mike Vrabel wasn't here, they'd be anywhere near this trade?
2: No. I see your point.
0: It's on him.
2: I see your point.
0: This is on him. If that knee blows up, if that knee doesn't check out, if he starts pouting around on the sidelines in the middle of winning streaks and championship seasons, this is on Vrabel. If Mike Vrabel wasn't here, they wouldn't get anywhere near this player.
2: No, not in a million years.
0: And when I say that, they'd get near this player if they were buying him on a discount. They'll do that all day long. It's about the deal, Maz, right?
2: Always about the deal.
0: So they would trade for Attila the Hun if they got to get him on per-game roster bonuses.
2: Patriot guarantee.
0: If they got him on Patriot, Beelzebub would be lining up at the X if they could get him, Maz, for a conditional draft pick and per-game roster bonuses. You can't find me. There's no Cretan low enough where they wouldn't take for a conditional draft pick and a reworked contract. So they would obviously take A.J. Brown for those things. If Mike Vrabel wasn't here, they wouldn't get anywhere near this guy right now.
2: No, not in a million years.
0: Like most of the league isn't.
2: He's the whole draw. Vrabel's the whole draw.
0: And oh, by the way, no one else is offering up a first, but you are? Okay, so listen, this is Felger and Maz, so I'm going to try and give you a little bit of the other side of the story today, which is what this guy was in Philadelphia, what the warning signs are, and why on your best days, but back in the day, you wouldn't do this. And if Mike Vrabel was here, you wouldn't do this. John Kraft wouldn't allow for this. If this were Gerard Mayo still here, and Elliot, well, they wouldn't.
1: Oh, please, no way.
0: The Krafts would be like, wait a minute. We're giving him a first-round pick, and we're picking up the whole contract? What, are you stupid?
1: And he might have a bad knee, and he's a bit of a dick.
0: We're not doing this.
2: Yeah. No chance.
0: The guy that quit on the Super Bowl champions, who has a bad knee, and $29 million guaranteed, and that's going to cost us a first-round pick. You're telling me we're doing that? No, we're not. Get out of my office. You twerp. Out. If Elliot Wolf came to them with that. No, they're only doing this because Mike Vrabel's going to bat for it, and Mike Vrabel just went to the Super Bowl, and so they're doing this because Mike Vrabel's here. If it doesn't work, it's Mike Vrabel's fault.
2: True.
0: No one else is. It doesn't feel to me like anyone else is willing to do this other than you. Now, again, the caveat is, let's see. So this is what I'm interested in. What's the draft pick compensation? What's his contract look like? If you got a good deal on the picks, if he reworks his contract, you can take that first segment right back. First segment, null and void, scratch, X it out. This is what I want to know. He makes sense at something of a discount. His knee is bad, and he acted like a complete dick in Philadelphia for a good team. And so you should get a break on that. If you don't, that's just on Vrabel. And if it doesn't work out, that's an easy second guess. You had to have this guy, Mike, at full freight. Did you see the knee? Did you see how he carried on the best team in the league? You're not going to be better than the Eagles. You're not going to be the Eagles the next couple of years, I don't think. If he did that to them, why is he not going to do it to you? Because of you? Oh, okay, big guy. It's all on Vrabel. So this is what I'm waiting to see now, that other shoe to drop. That's our A.J. Brown's thought. A.J. Brown thoughts. But we got more. It's, like I said, a reentry money. I have some other Patriots thoughts. The Christian Gonzalez contract holdout. Don't hold it anything, or don't call it anything other than that. The Gonzalez holdout has begun. Michael Wenu is still fat. Tell me you got to this last week, Maz.
2: No, we didn't.
0: You, of all people, didn't do the Wenu thing?
2: No, not on Wenu, no.
0: He's huge. Michael Wenu is still huge.
1: No, Maz was hung up if the quarterback was fat.
0: Oh.
1: Yeah. Because he's put on some weight.
0: Okay, well, I look forward to circling back to that, too. There was a Vrabel comment from last week that bugged me. I'm going to get you that. Red Sox, the Roman Anthony story. I need a bite at that apple on his injury. Are the screws tightening on Craig Breslow? That's on my list. Got to get to Victor Wembanyama, the Knicks, and OKC Thunder. Not making it. Told you. Sorry. Sorry about your Habs, Murray. Sorry about that. Sorry, buddy. You all right?
1: Yeah, no, they looked like they were competitive in that series outside of game one.
0: We'll have a Canadiens elimination party later on in the show. And, oh, we almost got destroyed by a space rock. Who could ever have seen that one coming? A lot to get to. Your calls next, though, right after this.
1: What did the quarterback look like? We'll start there. I've seen some photos. He looks a little bit more bulked up. Is he a little bit more bulky to you? And talk about what you saw there. Because I know, look, this is there's how much we can evaluate here in terms of no pads, OTAs. I know it'd take it with a grain of salt, but how did Drake
2: right.
1: look?
2: Alex, is he bulked up or is he fat?
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0: All right, it's Felger here. 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
10: I think Mike Vrabel has some experience with this, obviously having been with A.J. Brown, and that was the reason why he was traded. Was the knee, and that was 4 years ago. You know, the knee was already starting to go and starting to show signs of that.
11: To interject, there was video when A.J. Brown was traded from draft night, and that showed Vrabel
10: upset.
5: Disconsolate.
10: Yeah.
5: And I came to understand from the reporting is it was more him being disconsolate that it had to happen.
10: Right.
5: But he felt as if it had to happen.
10: No, he knew. My understanding was they had explored doing an extension with him. They they started to talk about doing... Now, this was the year, of course, that he was first eligible. He was 3 years into the league. And the doctors more or less told him, like, you can't give him a huge contract. And you know how this stuff goes. Like, the doctor says something, and I mean, it's disappointing for everybody. Doctors more or less told John Robinson, like, it would probably be irresponsible to do a monster contract with this guy. Now, obviously, that wound up being the incorrect assessment because he's made it 4 years.
5: Yep.
10: But if this is a knee condition that will continue to degenerate, which is what I understand it was, if that's what it looked like in 2022, probably not going to look very good now. And then you add to it the fact that this was a factor for the Rams.
0: It's Bert Breer on with Tommy Kern some time ago recently. Again, it is a reentry Monday. 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I'm not interested about A.J. Brown coming to New England or not. I assume that he is. It's just a matter of when. I'm curious about, are they going to pay full freight? Just a straight, non-conditional first-round pick? And pick up the whole contract? For a guy with a bad knee?
2: Too much.
0: That doesn't sound like them. And I don't blame him. And the way he carried on in Philadelphia for a team that did pretty much nothing but win, and he produced, by and large, you're going to give up a full freight for that?
2: Yeah, look, Mike, it's too much. It's always been too much from the very beginning. Look, I have felt that way from the start. I'm not trying to say I told you so, but let's see what the ultimate price comes in at. If it's a first-round pick, I said this to last week while you were away. First-round pick is too much. He's just not that player anymore. He's not, let alone with all the trouble you're talking about and then taking on the contract. So, you know, on some level, listen, I get it. You want the player, people want the team to be good, and we're not going to kill them for the price. But if we're having the conversation about the value of the trade, if we're having that conversation, a first-round pick in the contract, way too much.
0: Oh, and I just think, boy, that is Vrabel sticking his neck out there. It's going to be an easy one to second-guess. And it's not the player. The player's great. And the quote-unquote problems are not that insurmountable. I mean, I think he's been a football problem. I've heard nothing about him off the field, you know. Feels like a good, hard-working pro. But the pouting and the carrying on a good team, like that's just, so you get that at a discount. Or a guy who had a knee that was starting to go 4 years ago, you get that at a discount. You don't pay the full market for that, and it doesn't feel like anyone else is. So if you are, boy, that is out of character. There's only one reason you would do that. That's Vrabel. And that's who you blame if it goes wrong. It's him. Because they would never do this unless Vrabel went to bat for it. Now, but listen. Let's see what the compensation looks like. I'm interested. Yeah. It's a conditional second that goes to a first if he's healthy and they make a Super Bowl. Okay.
2: That I can live with.
0: All right, he has $29 million guaranteed. He's agreed to restructure that where he gets that 29, but you'll spread it over 2 years. We're gonna tack on three dummy years and blah, blah, blah, blah, blah. Okay. Now that feels like their kind of thing. I got it. I just don't think this is a player that you do for any cost. There are some players you would do for any cost. Maybe Myles Garrett is one of them. Like,
2: right. I would even say Micah Parsons. Like, you know, give me a guy in his mid-20s, you know, and those cases exist, but this is not one of them.
0: People forget. This guy has baggage. You don't pay top dollar for guys with baggage. Just read again from Reese. I'll read you a couple different things. Greg Cosell, who does NFL films, a lot of film work. On A.J. Brown. When motivated, A.J. Brown is still a higher level wideout in the league. Boy, that's packed with a lot of
2: higher.
0: So you're going to pay full freight for the first thing in his assessment is when motivated. You know what that means? There's times he's not motivated.
2: Exactly.
0: You wouldn't say that for someone who's always motivated. So when motivated, A.J. Brown is still a higher level wideout in the league. That's not a top of the market guy. While he's not a burner by any means, says Cosell, he does have a great feel for attacking leverage and blind spots, and therefore at times can be a vertical dimension. There's a lot of parsing going on there. Again, Ron Carthon, who crossed paths with him in Tennessee.
1: Ran Carthon.
0: Quote, how much time do we truly believe he has left in the tank? Good thing to say. He's 29 years old, got a knee problem. How much does he have left in the tank? And the other part is, where are we in terms of his contract? Is he looking for more money, more guarantees, or is he just looking for a fresh start to come to a place and work with people he knows, he said. So you really need to dive into that and understand that situation. Will he miss practice time? Will he respond to playing on a different surface, grass versus turf? Those are the things you have to game plan for. All good points. This is an AstroTurf field. He's got a bad knee. How's that going to hold up? Also, the knee thing. During the Super Bowl year, he had it drained twice a week down the stretch, including twice, you know, before the Super Bowl. Getting his knee drained twice a week. That's no small thing. And then I just can't help but go back to how he carried himself on a winner. I'll give guys a break if they're in a losing environment, and all they want to do is win, and they're surrounded by a bunch of turkeys. It doesn't bring out the best in you. But when you're winning at that kind of clip, again, the self-help nonsense happened during a playoff game that they won. He only had 3 targets and 1 catch. So here comes, you know, the pouty baby on the sidelines with his Furcocta self-help book. What a show that was. It was the playoffs and they were winning and he's doing that. What's going to happen if you're not in the playoffs and you're not winning? This past season, after a win over Tampa Bay, in which they put up 31 points, he had 9 targets, and this ran their record to 4-0. So they win 4 straight out of the chute. They put up 31 points in that particular ball game. He had 9 targets in that game. He blows off the media after the game, and then, of course, goes to social media and posts a Bible verse, Mark 6:11. Quote, if you're not welcomed, not listened to, quietly withdraw. Don't make a scene. Shrug your shoulders and be on your way, end quote.
2: I remember this.
0: This is after they won.
2: Right.
0: They're 4-0 on the year. They just put up 31 points. His targets in the 3 games going backwards from that Tampa game were 9, 10, and 8. He had 1 in the opener, okay? But in the next 3 games...
2: 27 targets.
0: He had 27 targets in those 3 games. They put up 31, 33, and 20 points. They were 4-0 coming off a championship. And he goes to social media and starts pulling that crap? Dude, what's your problem? What's your problem? And I'll take you, but I'm not paying full freight for that. You have baggage. Baggage comes at a discount. It should come at a decent discount. Never mind the fact I don't see anyone else bidding. So what are the Patriots doing?
2: Oh, they should not give up a first-round pick in this deal. And again, to me, this guy's contract should be redone in their favor. The idea of like giving up the picks and taking on the contract and leaving everything as is, to me, is asinine.
0: Oh, my God. And so after that, they start out 4-0. He pulls that crap. They lose their next 2. Real guy concerned about winning. Just about winning, right, AJ?
2: And Mike, that thing just quickly, because the thing that, like some of the bull crap I sort of chalk up to, you know, par for the course, part of the deal, part of the territory, some of the bull crap. That thing about draining his knee twice a week should scare the crap out of you.
0: You see his last playoff game? Murray, what happened to you? After that playoff game in San Francisco, you were very strong. He said, I'm out on A.J. Brown.
1: Yeah,
0: out.
1: I don't love him. But and this is why I think they're not going to have to give a first-round pick up for this guy. They've basically based their whole offseason on getting A.J. Brown. You have your own players openly talking about A.J. Brown, something else that certainly would have never happened during the Belichick years. His former teammate, Milton Williams, talking about the softball game yesterday. Since they started these OTAs, Drake May openly talk about him. Like, yeah, hell of a player. Like, it used to be you don't talk about players from other teams because they basically don't exist. They're all acting like they're getting him. They're pot committed.
0: So?
1: They've done it to themselves, so I've talked myself into it.
0: Ah, so you're just going along. You're just getting along to get along, Murray.
1: Pretty much.
0: Since when? That last playoff game, Murray.
1: Not great, no. And I've also, the other thing is, I'm trying to convince myself that this is Moss at the end. where he was basically faking it and checked out and didn't want to be there anymore. Granted, that's a suck team. They weren't winning. A little different. But my hope is that A.J. Brown will be like that with Moss once he comes here.
2: Yeah, that playoff game, he sucked in that playoff game.
0: After carping for two straight years about not getting the ball, and this, he got seven targets. He dropped three of them, and they were clear. They were good. And the big one, go back and look at it.
1: Oh, it's straight frying pan hands.
0: Third and five over the middle, 2:21 left, down four. Driving for a go-ahead score, third and five right off his hands. There was another one earlier in the game where he dropped it, waltzed off the field. Seriano sort of ran up to him to try and get him off the field so they didn't get it too many men or delay a game. He got into his face. Real kind of loser behavior.
2: And then there was one at the end that was kind of thrown out in front of him, and he kind of half-assed it a little bit.
0: I think that might have been earlier in the game, but that was right, one of three. Okay. So he had seven targets, three catches, three drops. After carrying on like that for two straight years, there's his chance. It's just about the winning, right, AJ? Yet... no one, which I just want to say again, I'm okay taking a shot on that player. Change of scenery. There's a lot of guys get a change of scenery. He grew to hate his quarterback there, obviously, even though at one point Jalen Hurts was the godfather to his children.
2: I think I heard that before. I just remembered it now.
0: Yo, I put it in the notes. He was a godfather. He had Jalen Hurts become the godfather of his children.
2: Now he hates him like poison.
0: Now he won't even invite him to the wedding. This guy's a handful. He's a piece of work. He's got baggage. And you're just going to give up a first-round pick and pay him a full contract? What's gotten into them down there? This doesn't sound like them.
2: No, it doesn't. Unless there's a lot of Patriot guarantees in that contract. No,
0: that's what I want to see. All right, I promise your phones and more Patriots notes after a big breaking news across the NFL today. Here it is.
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1: At blockbuster trade in the NFL this afternoon, the Los Angeles Rams have acquired pass rusher Myles Garrett from the Cleveland Browns for outside linebacker Jared Verse, a first-round pick next year, a second-round pick in 2028, and a third-round pick in 2029. ESPN's Adam Schefter says that he believes that Eagles wide receiver A.J. Brown should be traded to the Patriots in the next 24 hours. The Philadelphia Inquirer's Jeff McClain reports the Eagles will receive a 2028 first-round pick from the Patriots in exchange for Brown. The New York Giants signing two washed-up wide receivers today in Odell Beckham Jr. and Juju Smith-Schuster. Giants also signed wide receiver Braxton Berrios. Russell Wilson's career as a quarterback over. Wilson finalizing a deal to join CBS to become a pregame analyst. Raymond Berry, Pro Football Hall of Fame wide receiver who later coached the New England Patriots to their first Super Bowl berth, has passed away at age 93. And multiple officials telling Tim Healy of the Boston Globe that Theo Epstein has been disappointed by the Red Sox' intense analytical direction under Craig Breslow. 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

0: All right, start with some football today. Before I go to your phones, and again, couple open lines if you want them at 617-779-0985. Chris Gonzalez hasn't been at OTAs the last couple weeks, right?
1: Correct.
2: Yeah.
0: He was at the
2: Started last week, yeah.
0: Charity softball event last night. He's around. He's just not showing up. So the holdout has begun. And certainly a long way to go, but I think you just have to take this as a first sign of where it's headed. Where do you think this is headed, Maz?
1: Nowhere good.
0: Correct.
1: Nowhere good. Again, if it's happening now, I mean, obviously you got minicamp coming up. That's mandatory. So that's middle of June. We're a couple of weeks out from that, but I don't care whether it's mandatory or it's not. If he shows up then, he might show up and not participate. I think this thing's, you know, full blown. The fact that he's not participating in OTA should tell you plenty.
0: And it's amazing. I'm confident saying it's a holdout. It's a contract thing because his teammate told me. Marcus Jones at the charity softball thing here, reading from Doug Kide in the Herald. I think he told others. Marcus Jones said, quote, "I know he's always one of those guys to no matter where he's at, he's always working, and that's a day-to-day thing. I've been in a situation learning how contract negotiation stuff goes about. They want what's best for them, and he wants what's best for him as well. So we're not rushing it when it comes down to it. And at the end of the day, we all know the value that he comes when it comes down to our team." So thank you, Marcus, for confirming what is obvious. It's a contract situation. And I don't, you know, you should have real concerns about how this is going to end. Because, the question isn't whether he's asking to be the highest paid corner ever. Of course he's asking to be the highest paid corner ever, as anyone would. As Devin Weatherspoon in Seattle certainly is. So he's well within his rights, and it's not even unreasonable for him to say, "I'm next, I'm one of these guys, so I get the most." Yeah, he should. But does he want to be some sort of game-changing defensive player, period? You know, where you break the bank, not just for terms of corners, but overall as a defensive player. Pats aren't going to do that.
1: No way.
0: Maybe. They let him set the corner market. But they're not going to let him set, like, the defensive player market or some sort of crossover, pay you like an offensive. They're not going to do that.
1: Okay, so now more than one person has already brought this up. And I asked Holly last week. I said, "This is the second time you brought it up. What, you know, do you know that he's asking for defensive player money?"
0: No.
1: Versus No, I'm talking about what I asked Holly.
0: Right.
1: When I asked Holly, and Holly said it's informed speculation.
0: Oh, okay. Well, yeah, he knows better than me. I know Phil, and I know Mike Giardi said it on NBC Sports Boston as well. So Gonzalez has hired agents that don't just, you know, they're not playing ball. They're in it. It's a business for them too. So it doesn't surprise me one bit that he'd be asking for that. Pats aren't going to do that, and he's not going to show up. Or what's worse, because these owners are so cheap that they've figured out how to get these guys into camp just to have them quit in front of everyone's faces once they get to camp. So when I say he's not going to show up, he's not showing up to this because it's voluntary. He can't be fined. As soon as you get to something that is mandatory, like the full mini camp or training camp, and then he can get fined, he shows up, but his back is sore, his hamstring is tight. And so these brilliant, cheap-ass owners, I say the brilliant part sarcastically, because teams would let these guys out of their fines once they re-signed their contracts. Said, "You can't do that anymore. The fines, you have to pay the fines." Okay, the players smartly said, "Okay, fine. If I don't show up, I get fined. I'll show up, but I'm not playing. My hamstring hurts." And so these cheap owners have created this thing, which is much worse. Seeing a guy malingering on the field there, faking an injury. You think that's what's a better look for the team? That or the guy's just sitting at home on his couch?
1: Guy sitting at home on his couch.
0: So these owners, you know, just because they're them, created this situation. So what's going to happen is Gonzalez is going to show up, but he's going to not be on the field. Yeah. And so this is coming. This is coming.
1: So I do wonder, too, Mike, how Vrabel feels about this whole thing and whether or not they're entirely on the same page. And look, I'm not telling you it's like World War III internally, but Vrabel put a lot into this guy. It felt to me like at some point during the season, I go back to that Baltimore game where Vrabel sang Gonzalez's praises after the game about buying in, sticking his nose in there, tackling Derrick Henry, and that he saw a quote-unquote noticeable change in Gonzalez's play and demeanor in that game. He's talked about buy-in. He's talked about what it takes to win, and Gonzalez having it. They've said publicly that they view him as a centerpiece guy going forward, all that. So now what? You're not going to, like, they don't want to pay him? Because that's how it's going to come off.
0: I don't think they should. Trade him.
1: So if the money is what he's talking about, that is defensive player money versus cornerback money,
0: right,
1: then trade him is right.
0: I mean, you should be the highest paid corner. I'll give you that. Fine. If Sauce Gardner makes 30 and Trent McDuffie makes 31, you get 32. Or if Devon Witherspoon gets 32, you get 33 a year. Fine. You're within your rights for that. Now you want to be paid like Micah Parsons and Myles Garrett and guys like this? I mean, I would still do it, like, because the cap stuff doesn't matter. I just know the Crafts are never going to do that. So instead of doing this whole dance, just trade them. Someone's offering you two first-round picks, trade them. That's why I've been saying this the whole offseason.
2: Yeah, there's no need to play this thing out, especially if he's holding out to like week 10. That'd be so stupid.
0: So now it's the voluntary stuff he's going to hold out. The mandatory stuff he's going to show up but sit out. And it's going to go on until week 10 when he's going to qualify for his year of service time. And then what do you, instead of doing this whole thing, get two first round picks for him and move on.
1: They should do that. I just have one question about the whole, he wants to be paid like a, you know, a marquee defensive player, not just a corner. I doubt that's coming from his side. I mean, why would,
0: right.
1: Okay.
0: Fair point.
1: So like, is that,
0: I mean,
1: legit?
0: Who knows? I don't know.
1: Okay, is that legit, or are they just playing some sort of game?
0: On his side, if they're cool, they say, well, listen, you know, I mean, he's a game-changing defensive player. Why are we just talking about what he is as a corner? Why aren't we talking about him as a game-changing defensive player? And maybe it's his side's way of promoting that fact.
1: Setting the market.
0: Yeah. I don't know that just came from the team, in other words.
1: Okay, I just don't trust the Patriots.
0: Nor should you. Okay. Michael Wen, who's still fat.
1: He probably ate Christian Gonzalez.
0: I just like the way Bedard put it. He threw up a picture of Michael Wenu on the practice field. And this is not the one that you're going to see in the simulcast. This is ours from our people. But it gets the job done, I suppose. Bedard's was a little better. Just the angle and the way that Bedard writes, looks like this will be another season that Michael Wenu works and plays himself into shape because he looks even bigger than at the end of last season. He said, quote, his practice jersey was working overtime in the midsection. I just like the way the practice jersey working overtime.
2: It does look like it's a schmedium of sorts. It's
0: And there he is in the softball game. And they should give him they don't have any four X's. So.
1: Wow, look at the size of his ass.
0: He's huge.
1: My God, his ass is.
0: And I don't like his swing.
2: That's
0: either.
2: Not a good swing.
1: Well, guy that big can't make contact.
0: Well, he can't really.
1: can't generate the torque.
0: He doesn't get around very well. So let me see one more, Vinny. Let me see the swing. Come on, big fella. Put your tush into it.
2: Oh, got a piece of that one.
0: Okay.
2: That was roped.
0: Yeah, it was a homer. That was a dinger.
1: It was a pop-up. Oh, well, yeah, but they get, never mind.
0: He got it. So listen, you know, we also told you he wasn't going to get that contract, and he's not. He was due to make like $17.5 million next year, none of it guaranteed. $17.5 million next year, none of it guaranteed.
2: That is some caboose.
0: He was not going to be getting that. So they worked it down. They did give him some guarantees. They gave him $9 million guaranteed. And so he took a 50% pay cut, or just over 50% pay cut, but it was guaranteed. So they both won on that. Can I give you real quick the Vrabel quote that bugged me? So Vrabel last week, and you know, it's the first time he spoke since the Rossini thing, and I think for the most part he was able to brush it off, and it wasn't much of a story. But there was one quote that sort of bugged me where I thought weasel move. He's asked about missing day three of the draft. Did you do this?
1: Oh, yeah.
0: Day three of the draft. Jimmy, I guess you can play it. Go ahead. How do you feel about missing day three of the draft?
3: They moved around. They made some trades. And again, this draft was pretty unique. I don't know, you know, if it's really been talked about. But they're just the volume of players in the draft wasn't what it normally is.
0: So you didn't need to be there.
3: We saw a lot of players that went back, you know, to school that probably could have come out. I would imagine that it's the NIL and their ability to go back and play for being compensated in college. We moved around.
0: Okay, this guy. So he has to miss day three of the draft because of his personal situation.
1: The draft sucked, don't you
0: know? Got a mass because he's got a mess on his hands. Instead of just owning it, it's well, get him.
1: This was unbelievable. This comment.
0: They moved around, and you understand, like this was a weird year. None of those players were any good. A lot of them went back to school, you know, by the end, you know, the NIL thing. So yeah, you know, which really wasn't moved around.
2: That's nice. So if you were drafted between rounds 4 and 7. Basically, you show up and know deep down Mike Vrabel doesn't give a rat's ass about me.
1: Like the kid they took in the fourth round or fifth round, the Prunty, the cornerback who had a couple of picks last week in OTAs. That's, Mike Vrabel thinks you suck. You weren't worth his time.
0: But what a week. How about just own it?
1: Brutal.
0: Own it.
1: Brutal. As just, bad as it gets.
0: Just own it. That's what Belichick would do. Passive aggressive, defensive, unable to own it. Day three?
1: Bah.
0: There was no one there. They're all going back to school now. You know what? This NIL thing has really changed it.
1: This is why I don't come in on Friday.
0: Yeah, we moved all around. There wasn't anyone there.
1: Smaller audience.
0: Yeah, what you. It's, draft wasn't what it normally was.
1: Especially during summer.
0: They all went back to school, didn't you?
1: Yeah. Summer of math.
0: No big deal.
1: I just cut out.
0: Weasel move. Weasel. Good God.
1: Yeah, those shows don't matter.
0: Just own it. My goodness. That was the one where I said, like, come on, Mike. Come on.
1: That was a dick comment. It was a dick comment. It was a total, you know, again, completely belittling the players who were taken in the final three rounds of that draft. Four rounds, really. But they didn't have a fourth round pick. I think they had a multiple fifths, if I remember right. So, like, think of that. They took like four or five guys in the final three rounds of the draft, and Vrabel's basically saying, you guys all suck anyway.
0: Yeah, they moved around.
1: Yeah, really, don't waste my time. See you later.
0: You traded out.
1: I don't care if you come to camp or not.
0: All those guys sucked anyway.
1: Seriously.
0: I mean, as opposed to just owning it. But anyway, okay, so there's all the football stuff. I got calls here on the board. We'll get to them. Do you want to introduce some Red Sox stuff as well? Don't go anywhere. We're right back after this.
1: Hey, it's Maz for Supercuts. We talk a lot about numbers on this show, so here are some numbers that should mean something to you. Supercuts recently delivered roughly 22 million haircuts and received an average performance rating of 4.8 out of a possible 5 stars. Now, you don't have to be some sort of analyst or mathematical genius to figure that one out. 22 million haircuts, big sample. 4.8 out of a possible 5 is like 96 on a 100-point scale. So when you're thinking about your next haircut, make the smart play. 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
2: Blockbuster trade in the NFL this afternoon as the Los Angeles Rams acquire pass rusher Myles Garrett from the Cleveland Browns for outside linebacker Jared Verse, a 2027 first-round pick, a second-round pick in 2028, and a third-round draft pick in 2029. NFL insider Jordan Schultz reports the Eagles' trade of wide receiver A.J. Brown to the Patriots is on track to happen. Schultz said the two sides have had deep discussions on a potential trade, also confirmed previous reports from the Philadelphia Inquirer's Jeff McClain that the deal would include a first-round pick in 2028 going back to Philadelphia. Giants signing two washed-up wide receivers today in Odell Beckham Jr. and Juju Smith-Schuster. The Giants also signed wide receiver Braxton Berrios. Russell Wilson's career as a quarterback over. Wilson finalizing a deal to join CBS to become a pregame analyst. Raymond Berry, Pro Football Hall of Fame wide receiver who later coached the Patriots to their first Super Bowl berth, passed away at age 93. Multiple officials tell Tim Healy of the Boston Globe Theo Epstein has been disappointed by the Red Sox intense analytical direction under Craig Breslow. 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Another update, 3:30.
1: Right, of course, because I should know who that is.
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19: Where are you right now with regards to the optimism? Can things turn around for them? I'm not going to get into the specifics of the question about Bregman and Breslow and all that stuff. I don't think it's appropriate for this forum, but no. Just the Red Sox, you know the passion the fan base has.
14: Yeah, I've done a really good job of staying out of the media, the conversation around the team. That's one of the cool things about just being an advisor is I can kind of give my opinion and I don't have to be part of the public conversation. But I'll say I was actually the first couple minutes I was watching the Red Sox clean up what looked like a good 3-1 win. But I'll say the pitching and defense have been fantastic and
19: excellent.
14: Obviously everyone and that's not an easy feat, right, to have that foundation now. You know, having to figure out the offense and fix it midstream is important. But yeah, there's something to build around the pitching and defense, and I know Brez and the guys are hard at work on fixing the offense.
0: Our number two, Felger and Mass here on a reentry Monday. That was Theo Epstein a couple weeks ago. Carl Ravitch, just to get us into the latest on Theo Epstein and Craig Breslow, as presented by the Boston Globe. Tim Healy did a big breakout on, are the Red Sox better or worse off under Craig Breslow than they were Chaim Bloom, or are they better or worse off since he got here? That's sort of the jumping off point, the big picture topic. And then he gets

0: He listened to people. End quote. Breslow said his communication with Epstein, quote, ebbs and flows, but he remains a sounding board and valuable resource. How's your thoughts?
1: So Theo Epstein to me is doing one of two things here. He's either completely distancing himself from the way the Red Sox do it internally now, which again, the part I found interesting is that the line was his distance. How did I say it again? That he is disappointed in the Red Sox heavy
0: Theo
1: reliance.
0: Epstein has been disappointed by the Sox intense analytical direction under Breslow.
1: Okay. So, you know, it feels to me like he's saying, hey, look, you guys do it the way you want. I mean, you want me here, give you my 2 cents, I'll give you my 2 cents. But if you're going to do it your way, then it's your way. It's not my way. So I just, because I believe what was written there generally in terms of how I remember Theo running it. This is what made Theo unique. He had the capacity to deal with the nerds. He had the capacity to deal with the jocks. So he could sit there in the locker room and they'd say, yeah, Theo, that analytics stuff you've given us is all well and good, but there's too much data there. It's clouding my head. Okay, guys, cut back on the data. Too much doesn't work. We got to go to something else that's a little softer. And if they've gone so far in the opposite direction that he can't, you know, harness the animal anymore, he's either doing that or he's throwing Breslow under the bus. One of the two. I have a hard time believing it's the latter.
2: He's
1: too smart for that.
2: But he is trying to distance himself. So the thing I find cheesy about this is your guy. You know, take some personal responsibility of this is your hire. You hired him in Chicago. You hired him here. And now you're going to act like, well, he's out of control. I don't know. We have a conversation that ebb and flows throughout the time of that he's been with the Red Sox. What? Do you have your finger on the pulse of what this guy was when you brought him in or don't you?
1: Second one in a row, by the way, because he also recommended Bloom. Bloom might have come a little bit more from Sam Kennedy than from Theo. But to me, Theo and Sam Kennedy are sort of one and the same. Because they're so close. They were high school friends, for crying out loud.
0: I just can't believe now we're... Is this Breslow's third or fourth year?
1: Third.
0: It's taking this long to figure out that the guy's a complete clone?
1: Correct.
0: Oh, stop it. So I just find this, like... I'd listen to him for 90 seconds in his introductory press conference and say, oh, this is just another one of these guys. Sometimes stereotypes are real. These baseball executives... They're all the same guy. I've been telling you this for like 10 years, and they're just figuring this out now, 3.5 years into this Breslow thing. Listen to him for 1 minute. He's just another clone.
1: This guy wasn't ready for the job, and they gave it to him, and he's still not ready.
0: Healy writes, when Breslow was hired, he looked like the best of both worlds, an Ivy Leaguer who played for a long time. But according to people who know him, in his role, or in this role, he has leaned way more into his Yale self than his player self. Multiple officials noted that Breslow, universally regarded as extremely intelligent, might benefit from having an interpreter of sorts, someone with a more traditional baseball fabric and personable demeanor who can convey the front office's message. Quote, people probably wrongly assume, hey, he played, he doesn't need that, said one source. Within the organization, some believe interim manager Chad Tracy could fill that role if he gets the permanent job. He needs so he needs someone next to him who can actually talk to people?
1: Correct. See, so this is why...
0: And you're just now figuring that out.
1: So this is why, Mike, I think they expected something different, and I don't know in terms of his communication skills or whether they've worsened or what. Because there is... this is why I had Jimmy pull these other cuts in the same interview with Ravitch. Jimmy, if we could, play number two, if you would, here. In the same interview with Ravitch, all of a sudden Theo randomly starts talking about generically what you need to build a good organization. Go ahead, Jimmy.
3: You mentioned the word trust, and I'm curious, when it comes to building championship teams for the people that are on this and the parents out there, what are the commonalities in traits and qualities, and where does trust rank on that when you're considering how you want to build a championship team clubhouse?
4: Yeah. Well, trust means a lot of different things. One way to answer that is, like, as someone who's putting a team together or putting an organization, trying to build a championship organization, there's nothing more important than players that ultimately you can trust to do myriad things. One, players that you can trust.

0: us to put the team first, over, you know, put the team interest, the collective interest, organizational interest, sometimes above their own individual interests. Players that you can trust to care about their teammates, players that you can trust to have good habits and take care of their bodies and get their sleep and eat right. And
1: Jimmy, we can stop there. Train hard. We, because he goes on and on and on and starts talking about communication with players as well and how these are the important things. And the other thing is, now that I listen to it again, Ravitch is trying to pass this off of parents and kids. Did you hear that at the beginning?
2: Yeah.
1: Okay, this wasn't about parents and kids. He's talking to Theo about team building because he's talking about clubhouses and professionals. And what he's basically saying is Brezel's got to identify which guys he can communicate with and get through to and how those guys can carry his message in the clubhouse. And again, it goes on longer there, so if you want to listen to it, you can listen to it. But I think the whole thing is him talking about Brezel. 100% about Breslow, because he recognizes that the guy is not getting through to people in uniform, and they completely look at him and go, what language are you speaking?
2: You're just figuring out now he's another bot? God. So either they're just clueless or they're greasing the skids to get rid of him, and this is the reason.
1: They're distancing themselves.
2: They knew what he was. Stop it. We all knew. Like half a brain, or you guys just look at this thing just somewhat discerningly. It's obvious what he was the second he opened his mouth.
1: They thought the team was going to be better by now. And certainly, you know, after last year, they were kind of headed there. And it made a U-turn on them, and now they're agitated.
2: Can I give you my thoughts on the Roman Anthony thing? I missed this last week.
1: Of course.
2: Good story. I'm with the team on this one. I'm with the team. I think the team's closer to the truth than Roman Anthony is. And I know the team's, it feels like to me, again, I was in Italy, you tell me, but it feels like they've been getting hammered over what went on here, and you can just tell me if I'm missing it, but it started across the street with Kennedy doing his, you know, one of the weekly interviews that he does over there, and Greg had the report that Roman Anthony had a partially torn ligament ring finger, to which Kennedy basically denied, said he says, I know from our medical staff that's not the case. He has a sprain. He made it clear. From what I understand, he has a sprain of the ligament at the base of his ring finger. There's no evidence of a tear. The imaging is negative. There's been a second opinion to confirm that, is what Kennedy said across the street. Then Rob Bradford, across the street, got Anthony one-on-one, which he asked him about it. Anthony said, I don't know if it's been made clear. It's a partially torn ring finger ligament in my ring finger. CMC, to be exact. Okay. Insofar as there is a difference between a sprain and a tear, which there must be, because they call them tears and sprains. They gave them two different words. So insofar as there's a difference between a sprain and a tear of a finger ligament, I think he's got a sprain and not a tear. And I think Kennedy was closer to telling the truth than Roman Anthony was, is what I think, if that's possible. If that's in what bizarro world could a Red Sox executive be closer to the truth than anyone else on the planet? But in this case, I think he was. I question Roman Anthony. I really do. Let me ask this, Mass. And then again, so now they've had to do all sorts of backtracking. Chad Tracy, who told us it was a pain tolerance issue last week, has to come out over the weekend. And he said, I know stuff came out yesterday about tear versus sprain versus strain and all these things. I don't know what else to say other than a strain, sprain, it is a tear. If you strain a hamstring, that's a partial tear. Fibers let go a little bit, and they've got to heal. I don't think anything was portrayed differently or wrongly. So there's another guy saying there's no difference between a sprain and a tear. Then why'd we give them two different words? Why do we have two different words? Because they're not the same. It's not the same thing. Let me ask you, Dr. Maserati. If you have a torn ligament, how do you treat a torn ligament?
1: Usually surgery.
2: Surgery! If they're disconnected, if it's torn, you've got to reconnect it. That's surgery. That's a tear. What's a sprain? What's the
1: immobilization.
2: What's the treatment for a sprain?
1: A brace.
2: If it's a sprain, you don't get surgery. If it's a tear, you get surgery. I know there's some, I'm sure, some gray area in there, but for the most part, that's why we have two different names for them. sprain is rest and immobilization. The tear has to be reconnected because there's no way for you to get over the river without the bridge. You know what I'm saying, Mass?
1: Of course, yes.
2: I think Roman Anthony has some growing up to do, hopefully, meaning that he'll find it. Because if he doesn't find it, then this is going to be a problem. If he doesn't know how to play through pain, if he doesn't know the difference between being hurt and being injured, if he doesn't know these things, you're in for a long, long road here with Roman Anthony. It's been almost a month. He can't hit off a tee. They had to shut him back down.
3: They did, yep. Yeah. So if they know he's soft, so to your point, if he is soft, and that could be the case.
2: Yeah, so let me just rephrase. And I hate to defend the Red, and I'm not defending the Red Sox organization, because there's no percentage in Kennedy doing this. I know why he did it, but it's not worth him doing it. But if it's possible for the Red Sox front office to be closer to the bone, closer to the truth than the player, I'm with the team on this one. I think Roman Anthony has some issues. Go ahead. Yeah,
3: and he might. He probably. But why say anything in the first place to further alienate this kid that they're trying to make the face of the franchise that they put all this pressure on?
2: Can I answer that now?
3: Yeah.
2: Business. They want you still buying tickets and downloading that godforsaken stupid app. And if you think has a tear and is going to have surgery and is going to be out for a long time, you're not going to buy the advance tickets and download the stupid app. It's just business. They don't want the bad news to kill business, is what it is. He's not trying to bury Roman Anthony. He's just another bean counter thinking about the money. That's all that he's doing, I think. I think it's a sprain, not a tear. And I think Roman Anthony is taking too long as usual and may have a questionable pain tolerance. He knows how it looks. And so he's out there saying, oh, no, it's a tear. It's a tear, it's a tear. It's almost 4 weeks later and you can't play T-ball? Oh, it's a tear. It's torn. What do you want? It's torn. When Sam Kennedy says we got a second opinion on that, do you think he's making that up?
4: No.
2: I think they got a second opinion on it.
4: Yep.
2: And said it's a sprain.
4: Agreed.
2: And a sprain, now, if you look at it closely enough, you super duper nuclear microscope. Yeah, there's probably some tears in there, micro tears,
3: little
2: fibers are torn at the microscopic level.
4: Fraying.
2: But when Chad Tracy says, or anyone says, well, a sprain and a tear is the same thing, then why do we give it two different words?
4: Well, because one's more severe than the other.
2: Because one requires surgery, one does not. Roman Anthony has the thing that does not. And if it did, he'd have it. He'd have his people look at it, which I'm sure they have. And they've probably said the same thing. This doesn't require surgery. Translation, sprain. Kennedy wasn't lying. And he's worried about you buying tickets in August is what he's worried about. Or that's just his default. And that's why he's not going to give you that bad news. Roman Anthony is injury prone, and maybe he's soft, and maybe he hasn't learned yet or hasn't grown into the difference between injury and pain. Are you hurt or are you injured? I don't know. But it's been 3.5 weeks, and he tried to play T-ball for a couple of minutes and shut it back down. And then he runs. That's not fair. He makes sure that everyone knows. Well, I don't know if you know this, but it's torn. It's torn, everybody. I hate to do it. I'm sick. I got a pit in my stomach, but I'm with the team on this one.
4: And the end of the comment that he made is to be exact, right?
2: Yeah, and by the way, the CMC, I think that's at the base of your thumb, not your finger. I don't know if he got that right.
4: Oh, I don't know. I don't look it up. It could
2: Google.
4: Maybe it's at the base of
3: the thumb. It is, at the base
4: finger.
3: Of the thumb.
2: CMC joint. Just Google it.
3: Or it meets the wrist.
2: I did some of this today, or in the week that I had.
3: Carpo metacarpal.
2: It's the thumb metacarpal. I don't even know if he got the thing right.
4: Oh, okay.
2: This. I'm not even sure. I think I knew this, but I started looking it up. It is. I think it's the thumb. I don't even think he got that right. But again, I'm not a doctor. I don't know. All I know is, hey, it's torn. You can't even play T-ball a month later. It's torn. I don't know if you know this, but it's torn. I'd look more at him than I do at the team on this one. Call me crazy. I know it's probably not. I think the team's taking a hellacious beating on this because they deserve it on every front. But I'd be worried about this player.
4: You should be worried about both.
3: Yeah, he's a puss, and Kennedy's a worm for saying it because he's worried about business in August. Guess what? A lot of tourism coming into town. The place is going to be full.
4: So can I give you 30 seconds on it?
2: Yeah, please.
4: Okay, 30 seconds. He probably is soft. I'm sort of accepting that part of it. Why is it that the Red Sox always get into spitting matches with their star players? Every single one of them?
2: Because they're incompetent.
4: Okay, Rafael Devers gets into a spitting match over playing third base because they're bringing Bregman in. The next thing you know, they're not talking to each other, and he's traded for San Francisco for a rosin bag and a couple of brushes to clean out the bottom of spikes. That's what he's traded for. Then they trade away the players they got for him, who actually might have been something, but you know the Red Sox can't identify that, so they ship him off. Then Alex Bregman comes to Boston, opts out of his contract. Everyone thinks he's going to re-sign here, and they F that one up too.
2: I'll do the rest of the show bashing the Red Sox. I'll do the rest of the summer bashing the Red Sox. On this one, I look at the player. Dude, if it's torn and you can't even play T-ball, then get the surgery.
4: Okay, then, but just keep your mouth shut about it. If you're the team,
2: can't help themselves.
4: Keep your mouth shut about it, because now the kid's been here 10 minutes. He's already pissed off, and he doesn't trust you now either.
2: Well,
4: how many star players can you piss off in 1 year?
2: All of them. Really?
4: I mean, it's uncanny.
2: Well, how many stars do they have?
4: Seriously, not many.
2: Trick question. How many star players have they pissed off this year? Zero.
4: It's like how many Italians you need to score in a light bulb.
2: They don't have any. All right, I swear, Red Sox Patriots calls right to you after these words.
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18: And Chapman trying to end it right here on Fry. DeLauder off the bag at first. And he strikes him out. He went to 100 miles an hour to end the ball game. So the Red Sox take the series. They win this one today 9-4. On the road, the Red Sox now 16-14. Now have to figure out how to win games at Fenway Park, which has been a gigantic puzzle, but a couple of nice wins here in Cleveland.
19: Oh, you need to win a series. You're 1-5 in your last six. You go on the road, quick 3-day. You drop game one, bats wake up here in games two and three, especially late. It's a nice start by Ranger, but this is about the offense. Now you got to get home and figure out a way to put up some runs at home and win a ball game.
18: Do this at Fenway.
2: Red Sox 3 out of the wild card, FYI.
1: Unbelievable.
2: Taking 2-3 in Cleveland over the weekend. I promise. To your phones. Nick in Providence, lead us off. Go ahead, Nick.
20: So another summer for me being ruined by Brooklyn's finest, Sam Kennedy. I have him right in the crosshairs of what's going on with this team. Ever since he took over for Dave Dombrowski, and nobody can convince me that he is not the reason Dombrowski is no longer here. There's one person that could have felt threatened by Dave Dombrowski, and that was Sam Kennedy. Since he's been in charge, the Red Sox have been in first or second place of the AL East one time in the last 5 or 6 years. And you know, if you look up Dave Dombrowski's baseball reference, it's only with the Red Sox that he's listed as the de facto GM. Only with the Red Sox. It's hilarious. Sam Kennedy is such a joke. The reason that this team is all over the place is because he can't decide if he wants to be involved or if he wants a clone like Craig Breslow doing his bidding. This is a mess. Again.
2: Okay, it's a mess. Sam,
3: I think you're giving him too much credit for what he does there. He's like the host of the restaurant. He's the one that is speaking for ownership. He's a salesman, literally. That's what he came from with sales. He has nothing to do with like baseball ops.
1: But this is part of the problem is they don't have anyone who's in charge. Not really. I mean, say what you want about Lucchino, but it was clear at the beginning that Lucchino was involved in everything. And in some ways, that was part of the problem. And then as Epstein grew, he became, you know, more capable of doing it all on his own. He did it all on his own, which is fine. But there was still always Larry hovering there. Now, tell me, who's the baseball guy who's making good decisions?
2: Don't have one.
1: They don't have one. They do not have one.
2: Max in the truck on the Patriots. Hi, Max.
21: Hey, what's up, guys? So the Patriots finally get a shutdown corner since they had Darrell Revis and Ty Law back in the day. Now they don't want to pay him? Like, I just don't understand it. Like, who are they going to rely on? Carlton Davis? I just don't get it.
2: Sure
21: they do. They should.
2: Of course you do, Max. They're making a choice. Their business over the team. I know it's kind of a harsh way to put it, but that's what it is. They're only going to spend so much money on their roster.
3: This guy's Ty Law now.
2: But all I'm saying is, you know, you makes perfect sense. You know exactly what it is. I don't need to tell you. They're only going to spend so much money on their players. They're only going to spend so much money on their product versus what they take in. They have margins. And so they have to make decisions on who and how much they're going to pay. And if Christian Gonzalez isn't just looking to be the highest paid corner in football, but one of the highest paid defensive players in the entire sport, I don't think they're going to do that. And if Christian Gonzalez is going to hold out for that or hold in for that, then this is headed to only one place.
1: Bye-bye.
2: A lost season.
3: Tradesville.
2: Then if that's where this is headed, then I would trade him. I would trade him and get some big-time draft picks.
1: So just quickly, I don't know why this didn't occur to me sooner. You said Gonzalez is represented by CAA?
2: Yeah, Gonzalez and Drake May, by the way.
1: Okay.
2: These guys aren't taking a dime less.
1: Okay. And Devin Witherspoon hasn't signed yet, right?
2: I think is he also CAA?
3: He is. Yeah.
1: And that is what I just looked up. So if they're doing it with Gonzalez, why wouldn't they do it with Witherspoon?
2: Right. So that's a good question. Can we do a quick Google search? Is Witherspoon showing up to their OTAs out there in Seattle?
3: Let me see. Yeah, because he did exercise that fifth-year option as well out there. So hold on.
2: These guys aren't taking a dime less. And you're not going to get the breaks that you got with Brady and Belichick. And it's a different thing. So listen, I'd pay him.
3: He's participating.
2: He is.
1: Oh, yeah. How about that? Interesting.
2: Yeah, that is interesting. How about Frank in Dorchester on the Sox? Go ahead, Frank.
0: Yeah, why don't the Red Sox fans do like the Liverpool fans did a few weeks ago? You know what they did, right?
2: Yeah. I don't know why fan pressure works better over there than it does here, Frank. Because
3: there's a real era of violence.
0: Everybody complains. All the fans complain and all the other stuff there.
2: I understand. Thank you for the call, Frank. And Murray said maybe there's just a tacit fear that you're going to get hit over the back of the head with a folding chair.
3: I say that half jokingly, but I do think there's definitely a real air of violence with the soccer fans across the pond. Yeah, they might. There he is, hit him with a brick. Like, that's not going to happen here. You just get booed.
2: But it is true. It's like Henry has to consult the fan groups over there, and he backs off of this and backs off of that because of quote unquote fan pressure. And I think it happens here to
1: in a different way.
2: Yeah, in a different way. I mean, Carl Crawford was signed because, or Coco Crisp, or who am I thinking of? Carl Crawford.
3: No, Carl Crawford.
2: Yeah, you missed out on this guy, so we'll spend on that guy to throw you a bone. Like, I think that kind of happens here. He gets booed at the Winter Classic, and the next thing you know, Devers gets a contract. So I think he does respond to it here, too.
1: Yeah, maybe in a different way,
2: It's not, there it does feel more point A to point B. He met with the fan group, and the next thing you know, they repealed their ticket increase. It's like, say what?
3: You better learn to listen to us. We're going to burn you in effigy every match.
1: I also don't know, does Liverpool play in a museum that people will flock to from
2: I think
1: all
2: they
1: over
2: do.
1: The place? Do they?
2: Anfield.
1: Okay. So, I mean, maybe it's apples to apples. And
2: how about Craig in East Providence on Chris Gonzalez? Yes, Craig.
4: How you guys doing?
2: Good. What do you got?
4: I'm a big Gonzo fan. The guy's top-end talent. They steal him in the 15th pick in the draft. And we're just going to let him walk like Chandler Jones. I just can't stand this type of management.
2: Okay.
4: It's just sickening. It's really sickening.
2: Who says they're
4: letting him, second of all,
2: who says they're letting him walk?
4: What's that?
2: They're not going to let him walk. You and the birds in the back there.
3: Calling from the aviary.
2: A lovely spot wherever you are. But I don't think they're going to let him walk. The question is, do you get out ahead of it and do you trade him for two first-round picks? I'd pay him, but I've already moved past that what I would want and what I would do and what I think what I want them to do. I want them to pay him. And it's just going to be – the cap is a non-factor when it comes to him, and you can afford it, and you should pay him. But I know how it works. There's boundaries there. And if they're going to give A.J. Brown $29 million guaranteed this year, that's what his contract is, $29 million guaranteed. And they're going to paying Drake May starting in 2 years, $60 million a year, $70 million. And if one of these two kids, turns into a good left tackle, those are really, really expensive. I mean, what are you going to be spending on? You'll be spending on your quarterback and surrounding your quarterback. as opposed to a kid that plays out on an island zone over half the time.
1: See, but don't make the same mistake that we made in other years. Like, you know, they're going to pay the quarterback and they're going to still...
2: Oh, no, it's a fair point.
1: Okay, like they're going to pay the other guys too?
2: Yeah, no, they're not.
1: No, they're not. Because we made this mistake with Dante Hightower, Chandler Jones, and Jamie Collins. They'll keep two out of the three. Fortunately, they kept one. And even then, they were threatening to leave, basically. So I understand the caller's frustration. You sit there and you say, we have to draft well. That is going to what's make us an annual contender every year. Then you hit on a couple of the draft picks and you won't sign them?
2: The only thing that I think that I'll criticize them for, I won't criticize them if they sign them. I won't criticize them if they sign them for too much. Good. You overpaid, but he's a great player and you're a good team. You should be doing that. Fine. I won't criticize him if they trade him for a haul. You got two first-round picks and you're in zone half the time? Okay. At least you got out ahead of it. What I think is going to be worthy of criticism is if this just continues down what I think is a pretty predictable path. He's not going to show up or he's not going to participate in good faith, full force, unless you pay him. So he's going to hold out when he can hold out, and then he's going to hold in when he has to hold in. And you know this is coming. He's not screwing around. His agents aren't screwing around. I'm sure he's told them in no uncertain terms, and now you're seeing it. So instead of losing a season for this back and forth, get out ahead of it one way or the other. Pay the man or trade the man. And I've been saying that for a while.
1: I would still love to find out from people in Seattle why Witherspoon's on the field and this guy isn't.
2: Yeah, let's endeavor, shall we? We'll get an update first. So listen, you don't have to wait till June 1st at 4 o'clock to do something. Massive trade in the NFL today. Here it is. Details with Big Jim, and then we're right back.
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3: And the L.A. Rams acquiring pass rusher Myles Garrett from the Cleveland Browns today for outside linebacker Jared Verse, a first-round pick next year, a second-round pick in 2028, and a third-round pick in 2029. NFL insider Jordan Schultz reporting the Eagles' trade of wide receiver A.J. Brown to the New England Patriots is on track to happen. Schultz said the two sides have had deep discussions on a potential trade. Also confirmed previous reports today from the Inquirer's Jeff McClain that the deal would include a 2028 first-round pick going back to the Eagles. New York Giants signing some wide receivers today, most of them washed up. Odell Beckham Jr., Juju Smith-Schuster, and Braxton Berrios. Russell Wilson's career quarterback over. He is finalizing a deal to join CBS to become a pregame analyst. Raymond Berry, Pro Football Hall of Fame wide receiver who later coached the New England Patriots to their first Super Bowl berth, has passed away at age 93. And multiple officials telling Tim Healy of the Boston Globe Theo Epstein has been disappointed by the Red Sox intense analytical direction under Craig Breslow. Headlines are brought to you by Jackson Lumber and Millwork, supplying contractors and homeowners with residential and commercial building materials since 1946, jacksonlumber.com. 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
2: All right, back to your phones here. As promised, Red Sox Patriots mix. Gordon in Methuen on Roman Anthony. Go ahead, Gordon.
32: Hey, guys. Love the show as usual. I'm getting flashbacks to Jacoby Ellsbury and the front and back x-rays with Roman Anthony. This guy's a joke. Trade him. Get some good bats. Pitching and defense are good. Keep it up, guys. Talk to you
2: okay,
32: later.
2: Listen, I'm not doing the first part of your sentence. I'm with you. He's a young player, and we don't know what he is in terms of, does he know the difference between injury and being hurt? Do he know what's an acceptable pain threshold? Is he able to play through minor bumps and bruises? We don't know that. So open question there. And I think on this one, I'm questioning him. He wants everyone to know it's a tear. then get surgery. Tears require surgery. Sprains require rest. So are you taking too long coming back, and that's why you want everyone to know it's a tear? So, yeah, you're right. I'm not giving up on him. Not even close.
1: No, nor am I, no.
2: Kid should be a stud. I hope he, you know, grows out of it or figures it out. But I just think on this one, I feel like the team was closer to the truth on this one than the player.
1: Yeah, they might have been. I mean, they might have been. Again, I don't contest the part of the story that, you know, he needs to fight through some stuff. I don't know if this thing's one of them or not, but I think that's the way they feel over there, and I think he's also pissed off about it.
2: Is he pissed off at the team, or is he pissed off at fans for the grief that he's getting?
1: Well, it's both. I think one is caused by the other.
2: Yeah, so he wants the team to protect him.
1: Yeah, right.
2: But
1: that's not an unreasonable expectation.
2: I guess. Did we want the team protecting J.D. Drew and Jacoby Ellsbury and any other player that was soft or wouldn't play through injury?
1: Okay, do we? No, but we don't work for the team. We don't work with the player.
3: But they just put a lot on this kid's plate, too, saying, hey, by the way, you're now the face of the franchise. Like, good luck, you know, going into the season. He's, what, 22, 21, whatever the hell he is?
2: How many little nagging injuries has he had so far?
3: Oh, it's been a fair amount.
1: Well, I mean, the thing that he missed with the balance of the season last year, I wouldn't call nagging. I mean, that was, you can't swing a bat when that happens. I mean, that's a 3-month injury.
2: What was it?
1: Oblique. I mean, you just can't swing the bat. You know, it's not, so I don't put that in the same area. But, you know, he missed some games with some back spasms earlier in the year. Now this happens and he's out again. They suck. Like, all of that added up, I think it's starting to pile up. You got to, there's some stuff that's real and there's some stuff that's not.
2: Champ in Boston. Go ahead, Champ.
8: Yeah, so this is a similar flashback, but it's more bizarre a world with Tristan Casas from a few years ago when, and Maz may remember the quotes better than I can, but he was in Worcester saying, I feel like I'm about to die. And I think the team sent Cora out the same day being like, he's fine. And so I think it's back to the messaging with the team and these players. And so I just got more of a bizarro feel with the Tristan Casas situation from a few years ago.
2: I just think this whole young crop, Marcelo Anthony, Marcelo Meyer had a bunch of lingering little nagging stuff coming up through the minors. Tristan Casas is a freaking disaster. And Roman, it's like, do any of these kids get it?
1: No. So that's a bigger conversation. Like, I do, because I think all these guys now, they get all this hype, they get all this attention, they get up, they think, and you know, they get up into the big leagues, they think the world revolves around them. You know, I think they're all a little different. Casas, to me, he's got a bad body. That guy he dislocated his left kneecap running to first at age 26. Okay, like, you know, how often does that happen? I say tore his patellar tendon. That just doesn't happen to a 25-year-old. I'm sorry. It doesn't. Meyer feels to me like he doesn't really take baseball seriously. I think Anthony takes baseball seriously. I think he wants to play. I think he's committed to the sport. I just think he's the one guy I look at and say he doesn't really know what he should play through and what he doesn't. And again, I always find a reason to put it on the team, Mike. If there were a veteran guy like Bregman there, could he give him some guidance? A guy he trusts, could Bregman say to him, hey, listen, tape it up. It's going to hurt. If you got to get it shot up, shoot it up, but we need you in there. You might not be 100% this year, but this is part of the deal of being the franchise player. And might he then accept it? Maybe. So, like, I just think they're so effed up on so many levels in there that everything is turning into a major war.
2: And listen, the management's incompetent and is heart not in the right place. They're not championship driven. I hate to defend the team. But so Sam Kennedy's supposed to lie to coddle a young ball player who isn't tough.
1: Yes.
2: Okay.
1: At least at this stage.
2: Yeah, I guess you should say probably he should. But I'm saying that's what in my mind anyway, he's being asked to do.
1: Publicly.
2: Yes.
1: Behind the scenes, hey, listen, Roman, we think he can play through this. We're not going to throw you under the bus publicly, but we think he can play through it.
2: So, and I will say again, I think Sam's just worried about ticket sales in July and August.
1: Probably.
2: And he just doesn't want that kind of bad news. They're one of their marquee stars. he just thinks that's bad PR to say that there's a tear. But it wasn't. I don't think it was a tear. I think it's sprained. I don't think it's torn. I think if it was torn, he'd have surgery. Just look it up. Just how do you treat a torn ligament? Surgery. How do you treat a sprained ligament? Rest and rehab. What's he doing? Rest and rehab. It's a sprain. It's not a tear.
1: Mike, that comment from Tracy that we played a couple of weeks ago where he said, you know, we're not going to push him through it right now, as if to say, normally we would, but we're going to let him back off here a little bit. I'm paraphrasing. And then, okay, you know, we'll see where we are, and then maybe we'll push them.
2: So why wouldn't Kennedy lie and say, oh, there's nothing he can do. It's torn. Because that's what you're all expecting Sam to do then, to lie about it, to protect the player. But Sam's not thinking that way. He's thinking about you buying tickets in July and August and keeping the app, you know, keeping the subscription. Did they whack the cost on the subscription, by the way? People email me that they cut that cost like $5. Why am I still paying $29.99, by the way?
1: Even if it's $24.99, it's too much.
2: Can I get that thing? How do I get it for $5 too? Or because I'm an existing subscriber, I'm effed.
1: Hold on, let me see.
2: People have been emailing me on this.
3: Yeah, it still says $29.99.
2: Okay. Well, maybe that was I'm getting catfished. I don't know. I'm an easy mark.
1: Me too.
2: Brian in New Hampshire. Go ahead, Brian.
9: The Gonzalez thing. If the Patriots long term going to be playing more heavy zone than they are going to play man to man, I just don't see them paying this kind of money for Gonzalez for a zone cornerback.
2: And so we can debate whether they should or shouldn't. I think they should. But if they're not, then what are you going to do? We're just going to sit here and play this game where Gonzalez sits out the stuff he doesn't have to show up to. And then the stuff that he has to show up to, he shows up, but now he's got the hamstring again. Because you know where this is headed.
1: Yep.
2: So we're just going to do that? I don't think that's the best way to go about it.
1: No, nor do I.
2: I think you should either pay him and get him on the field or trade him and get some real capital back and divert that somewhere else.
1: I also think people who overanalyze these kinds of things. I have a general, simple philosophy when it comes to team building. I don't know, talent, maybe go with talent. If someone shows talent, do you find a way to use them? And if you have to shake your defense up a little and let one guy play man and everyone else play zone, so be it. Like, is that really that ridiculous? Instead of, well, we don't play man, so let's get rid of Sauce Gardner or whoever. And that's a bad example. Who's the kid in Denver? Surtain. Okay, so if you had Surtain and your team plays zone, you're giving him away? That's the logic?
2: I wouldn't give him away, but I'd trade him.
1: See, I would hold on to that guy and let him play man. That's what I would do.
2: I see what you're saying.
1: Okay, like if you have a guy with talent and he's the best cover guy in the league, then let him play man. I don't know. Silly me thinks that might be a good way to use your talent.
2: Long commercial-free segment comes your way next.
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2: Back to your phones. Got some Red Sox stuff on the board. Patriots, T-minus 45 seconds or so until the Pats can officially trade for A.J. Brown. It might happen in 45 seconds for all we know. for the reports today that this is happening, probably happening today. Greg Bedard had the latest on Boston Sports Journal, which to me is, we haven't focused on will it or won't it. I'm focused on the cost of the price. The Patriots should be treating A.J. Brown as a distressed asset, or something closer to a distressed asset than a sure thing. He's 29, bad knee, and acted like a real selfish jerk for a lot of that time in Philadelphia. You should be getting a discount on him, either in terms of the draft picks you give up or the contract that you give him. And I want to see what those look like once this trade is done. That's that on A.J. Brown. We've got some Red Sox on the board as well. Dennis and Rockland on that. Go ahead, Dennis.
5: Hey, guys. Nice to talk to you. Hey, I love Jim, and he brought up a valid point that Anthony is the face of the franchise, and maybe it's a little too much to give him, but they also handed him $130 million. And on a very quick note, I think the Sox should trade Duran, and I hope he keeps hitting. Better for Duran, better for the team. But the guy shows up to play every single day. And isn't it funny that this guy has made less in his career than Trevor Story in any one of the...
2: Okay, well, that's a service time thing, but I'd sell high on Duran.
1: Big time.
2: Right?
1: Yep, absolutely, 100%.
2: Use this as a launching pad to move on from him.
1: Yeah, so again, you know, he's hot right now, so that's got to increase his value some. I think they already missed the biggest window to deal him, but whatever. You got to make do with what you got right now, and yes, they should move him.
2: Ron in Salisbury has been waiting patiently with a baseball thought. Ron, thanks for hanging on. What do you got?
6: Hi, quick question for you. The player who hit the most home runs in the 1980s and was one of the best outfielders of all time for Boston, you think he should be in the Hall of Fame?
1: No.
2: Dewey Evans?
6: Yeah.
2: So, Maz is a no. You're a yes, Ron?
6: Yes, yeah.
2: Okay, well, I'm sure he's out of eligibility by now?
1: Yeah, he'd have to be a veterans committee at this point.
2: Probably will be at some point.
1: Yeah, and my guess is he'll end up getting in. And somewhere along the line, with the way it's going now, you know, there was a real line with guys like Evans. And I would say Evans, Lynn, you know, Rice was close, but Rice had some...
2: 15 years it took him.
1: Yes, and, you know, so, and he just barely got in. So I think they were all very good players. Rice's ceiling was the highest he got in.
2: Todd in Amherst on the Pats. Yes, Todd.
7: Hey, what's up, guys? Love your show. Listen, I'm just going to keep this short and sweet. Say goodbye to May. Say goodbye to Gonzalez. We're not keeping either. Have a nice day.
2: Okay, Todd.
3: Jimmy Stewart, I think, believes this.
2: Jimmy and Todd, they're paying Drake May. They're paying Drake May.
21: Let's see it.
2: They're paying him. They're going to pay him out the ass.
3: They're going to have to.
2: Which means everyone else, you know,
1: is going to suffer.
2: Yeah. it's not like they're going to pay him, which means they're not going to pay somebody else. It's not like all of a sudden they're going to spend more on their roster. No, what they spend on their roster is what they spend on their roster. It's just how it's going to be weighted and balanced.
1: I understand the skepticism, though. Like that, because again, they don't want to pay him. Deep down, they don't want to give him that kind of money.
2: What owner does? On this one, I'll give him a break. But they're going to do it.
1: Yeah, I can't imagine they'll let the quarterback go.
21: I can't wait until they trade Drake May or he leaves his free agency and watch you guys torch the Crafts and the Patriots for not paying him. That's what I'm looking forward to.
2: Well, it'll be a good show.
21: Be a great show. We'll get a month of shows out of it. Are you kidding me?
1: Years. An eternity.
3: It'll be a quarter.
1: Years. Yeah. I'll be able to carry that one to death.
21: But yeah, they're not paying Drake May. They're not.
2: I want to see what they pay and what it's costing them for A.J. Brown. Bad knee, 29, and quit on a Super Bowl champion. That's who you're trading for. That should come at some form of discount. I want to see what the discount is.
1: If these reports out there are right that they're giving up a first in 2028, it's still too much.
2: Too much. And they're paying him the full contract? He's not giving them a break on the contract? If a player has a bad knee and just quit on a winning team, that should be a distressed asset. Closer to a distressed asset than a top-of-the-market kind of player. They should be getting a discount. If they're paying full freight, I think that's a mistake, and it's all on Vrabel. They would never do this unless Vrabel were here. Never, ever, ever. They might trade for this player, but they would do it if they got a break on the draft pick compensation and or the contract, probably both.
1: Probably both.
2: If they do that all the time. They'll take a chance on anyone. They've proven that. But they have to have the leverage. The leverage in the contract. They have to have won the deal. Then they'll do it. They're not winning this deal. They're the only one offering a first round pick. And the only team willing to offer this pick and that contract. So,
1: Mike, if there's a first-round pick in this deal, it'll be done at 405.
2: Well, we'll see. It's 404.
21: What's going on? Where's my player? Where's the new receiver? Why hasn't this happened yet? Where's Adam Schefter?
2: Okay. As soon as it breaks, you'll hear it here first. I have it's a longer reentry Monday for me, so I have quick thoughts on the hoops and the hockey coming your way after Big Jim Murray gets you updated. 96.

0: 79. NFL insider Jordan Schultz reports the Eagles' trade of wide receiver A.J. Brown to the Patriots is on track to happen. Schultz said the two sides have had deep discussions on a potential trade, also confirming previous reports in the Philadelphia Inquirer's Jeff McClain that the deal would include a 2028 first-round pick going back to the Eagles. Greg Bernard of Boston Sports Journal also tweeting a short time ago the trade of Eagles wide receiver A.J. Brown to the Patriots expected to be agreed to today. ESPN's Jeremy Fowler just said a short time ago that the Patriots are a sleeper trade candidate for New York Giants edge rusher Kayvon Thibodeau. Giants did sign a couple of washed-up wide receivers today, and Odell Beckham Jr. and Juju Smith-Schuster. Giants also signing Braxton Berrios. Russell Wilson's career as a quarterback over, as he is finalizing a deal to join CBS to become a pregame analyst. Raymond Berry, Pro Football Hall of Fame wide receiver who later coached the New England Patriots in their first Super Bowl berth, has passed away at age 93. Headlines are brought to you by the 99 Restaurants. Kids eat free the day after the Red Sox win. Get a free kids meal with every adult entree that's purchased. You've got to love the Nines. I'm Jim Murray, Boston's home for sports. 98.5 is Sports Hub. Another update, 4:30.
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4: My favorite game sevens are when it's not just a series at stake or maybe even the title at stake, but I feel like there's real big picture basketball shit going on. Changing of the guard type stuff. And it just felt this way from the beginning. Where do you want to start? I mean, that was incredible.
5: It's Wemby's world now.
6: All right, hour number 3407 here on a reentry Monday, brought to you by our friends at Blue Bear Plumbing. If you're listening on the terrestrial side, we had to drop that cut. Bill Simmons said the S word in it, so it wasn't a long cut. You may not have heard of any of it. Probably didn't make much sense. If you listen on the internet, you got it.
7: There's basketball stuff going on.
6: Basically, as a way to get into the basketball, Simmons says he loves games and events where it's not just a good game or an event, but where you feel like there's sort of generational basketball stuff going on, like a changing of the guard, to which Zach Lowe and every other person on the planet says, yes, it's now Wemby's world and we're just living in it. I felt this way before I went away last week, Maz. I still feel this way. I will be the contrarian on this one. So now it's, and I can't, Wemby's, I'm not going to use the nickname. I don't know the man.
7: It's just easier than Wembanyama.
6: I know, I'm going to have to figure it out. Wembanyama. It's Wembanyama's world, just like it was Giannis's world, just like it was Jokic's world, just like it was Brown and Tatum's world, just like it was Gilgeous Alexander's world. Now it's Wembanyama's world. Folks, we've been at this now for over half a decade. It's a new world in the NBA. It doesn't work this way anymore. You don't have one superstar win a championship and then keep winning. They're one and dones. You're all telling me that Wembanyama is different? Is Wembanyama different, Murray?
8: So I thought that way after game one. Again, I crowed about him after game one of that double overtime and how good he was in those two overtime periods. But if you watch this series, he was kind of good, not great. Like, he flashed in a couple of games in the middle there. There was three straight games. He was held to 10 rebounds or less, and it was like, this is your king? So if you watch the series, it's more on, I'm now maybe more on your side of the road, where it's like, well, okay, I mean, they might win it this year, but I wouldn't be shocked if they were one and done.
6: I mean, I could see why you think this guy is different.
8: Yeah, because of the size and the freakishness of it and all that.
6: The fluidity combined with the size. I get it. Like, I'm not stupid. I see what you see. You don't have to tell me. I see it. But I don't know. You all said something similar when Giannis won it. You all said, I know you did, when Jokic won it.
8: Definitely. Yeah.
6: I know exactly what you were saying when the Celtics won it. Brown, Tatum, look at their ages. Look at the contracts. This is their league. It all goes through them. You were all saying it about OKC and Gilgeous Alexander. This is an era of one and done. So I'll tell you, I've been ahead of the curve on all this, and it's hurtful for you basketball people because I'm not a basketball guy and I'm right about so much of this stuff. So I know it's hurtful for you to hear it, but I'll give you more since you seem to
7: eat it up.
6: Yeah, you can't get it through your heads that you're just looking at it wrong. If the Spurs win it this year, they're not winning it next year. And I would, if I had to pick one and done or multiples, I'd pick one and done with the Spurs.

0: just like I picked one and done with Gilgeous Alexander, just like, not that I picked it, but it's turned out one and done with Brown and Tatum, Jokic, Giannis, you name it. This is the world we live in now with the NBA. If the Spurs win it this year, they aren't winning it next year. They'll win one for sure. I mean, Wembanyama is going to break through and win one. He just, I get he's a special guy, and he's going to win one. But I'm not even convinced he's winning this one. I'm tempted to take the Knicks in this series.
1: I'm leaning Knicks.
0: Are you really?
1: Yeah, I am.
0: I think, don't they have enough big guys to throw at him?
1: Yes, they do. And they have big-bodied big guys.
0: Like Mitchell Robinson, yeah, that's a problem.
1: It is. And even Towns is not, you know,
2: look. Broken finger, though.
0: Who cares?
1: Yeah,
0: and play if he doesn't.
2: No, I know he's gonna play.
0: He can't shoot anyway.
1: Yeah, right. Yeah, and Towns physically is not a rail. You know what I mean? He's big bodied, so now he's kind of soft. But compared to Wembanyama,
0: Mitchell Robinson go out on the perimeter and guard Wembanyama?
1: Not ideally, but sure.
0: I don't know.
1: I mean, nobody's gonna guard him out there anyway because he can shoot over everyone in the league.
2: What's the number on the series? Do you guys know?
0: Plus one. Knicks are. Well, I saw plus 175.
2: Oh, that's not that much.
0: The Spurs are minus 200 or something, you know, the spread in there. But I think the last I checked this morning, Knicks plus 175. I'm tempted to take the Knicks.
1: Yeah, I'm leaning Knicks.
0: But the Spurs, if they win this one, they're not winning next year. I'm not even sure they're going to win this year. And I'm not convinced that Wembanyama is going to be any more of a singular force in terms of multiple championships than any of these other guys are. Because you all said the same thing. When I say you all, I mean the NBA world. The NBA world said the same thing about Giannis. They said the same thing about Jokic. They said the same thing about Brown and Tatum. They said the same thing about Gilgeous Alexander. And none of those teams have even gotten back to the finals. That's what the NBA is now. Blessedly. I think it's a better league because of it. I like it. I like that. I think the underdog in this series has a real chance. I think that's a great development for the league. I'll say this too. I sure as hell will be rooting for the Knicks. The Knicks winning is better for the league. The Knicks winning is better, more fun, more interesting. And Celtics fans can't bring themselves to say that. Do you hate the Knicks that much? Like, why? Why would you?
1: I don't.
0: They're such a non-factor. They're such a pathetic loser organization. What's a big deal?
2: I just think people get hung up on the Boston-New York thing.
0: Still? Do they?
1: I like the way the Knicks play. I think they play as a team. I think they play hard. They rotate guys in and out of there without really skipping a beat. Like, I like all of that. I like everything about the Knicks. There's one reason to really not root for the Knicks, and Murray nailed it last week.
2: Oh, the owner.
0: Putz.
2: Yeah, tough to root for James Dolan.
0: Little
2: just one of the worst.
0: Nuts.
2: Putz. One of the worst.
1: Megalomaniac.
0: What a little putz.
2: Like Daniel Snyder level type of loser.
0: Again, the Sphere, full marks. I give James Dolan full marks for what he did there out in Vegas. That was brilliant. Other than that, what a worthless little twerp that guy is. You're right. Other than that, though.
1: That's it.
2: No, I like how they play. I like the team.
0: And I'm sorry.
2: And the Knicks as an organization never really bothered me.
0: It's cooler if the Knicks win versus the Spurs. The Spurs are bad for business. Two-bit, one-horse town. Who just got lucky again. Who just sucked the right year and got a ping-pong ball. That's all they did. The Knicks, what they did, that's a much harder deal to build that through trades and things like that. That was much, much harder. Trades and free agents who I thought they overpaid for. And
2: make the Eastern Conference Final, fire the coach, go with a new guy.
0: That's a neater trick. And New York is cooler than San Antonio and all that. And it's just better for the league. I'm rooting for the Knicks. Be much more entertaining results if the Knicks win. Spurs will get theirs, but who gives a crap about the Spurs? Whoever did.
1: Me neither.
0: When they were winning that previous time around, no one gave a crap about them. Almost single-handedly tanked NBA ratings into the freaking cellar. So F the Spurs. I got no need for the Spurs. The Knicks bring out emotion. And
1: they do.
0: Feeling, and you feel something for the Knicks. You should, or you do for some reason. But whatever. I'm pulling for the Knicks, and if I had to bet, Wembanyama's no more the next great multiple NBA champion than Giannis, Jokic, Brown, Tatum, Gilgeous Alexander were. I'm Gilgeous Alexander and OKC. I will just take this time to say, I know when you call and say, a lot of you will call up and say, well, as I told you last week, and my normal answer is what? My normal answer is, sir, Fred, Frank, Bruce, whatever your name is, I've never heard of you before. Never mind what you said. Right, we get this all the time. As I told you too last week, said Larry, I don't know who you are, and I don't remember your take. And that's it for 99%. For some reason, though, I did remember this call.
1: Oh, yeah.
0: I remember this call you're about to hear. I don't remember the caller's name, but I do remember the call. So, Jimmy, go ahead, roll. This was 2 weeks ago now. Your calls, as promised. Matt in the car. Go ahead, Matt. Matt.
3: Hey, guys. How you doing? Great show, as always. Hey, Michael, how you doing, buddy? I got one for you real quick, if you guys can just give me a minute.
0: Go.
3: I called you guys last year after the NBA championship when the Thunder 1-7. You said there's no way they're going to win it this year. Well, guess what?
0: I stand by it.
3: Yeah, that's right. You said you didn't buy it, but you know what? They're going to win it.
0: Hold on, Matt. It's a little early for the blowing. We're in the second round. How do you like them now? They're halfway through.
1: We're not there yet.
0: So what are you blunt about, buddy? Eternals. We got two rounds to go, my man. They're not going to.
3: That's right. I'll be calling you the day after they win it.
0: Then you do that. Today is May 12th, man. That's the second round. No blowing yet.
3: Like Bill Belichick used to say, sometimes it's a little humble pie.
0: That's a premature blowing. Humble about what? It's the second round.
3: No, they just won the second. Michael, there's no team beating them. They play the game. No one plays like them.
0: Okay, Matt Stradamus here on line one. You know exactly what's going to happen. They're going to lose, Matt. You watch.
3: No, they're not. I'll call you once they lose.
0: Okay, you call me, buddy. You got the number. Do you, Matt? Because where are you? It's Matt in the car? Was that what you just gave me at the beginning? Matt in the car?
1: Who is it? Matt in the car.
0: Your calls, as promised. Matt in the car. Go ahead, Matt. Matt in the car.
2: He said he's a man. Where's the call?
0: Did you lose the number? I have an open line. You can take it. 617.
1: I don't think we've heard from him yet.
0: 779-0. Now, I'll say it slowly again. It's like, you know, my late great father or your grandfather. They still do this to you, kids? Let me give you the number. Do you got a pen? Yes, Dad. Rocky, I got a pen.
1: Six.
0: Write this down. Do you have a pen? Yes, I have a pen. I have a pen. Matt in the car, do you have a pen? 617-779-0985. There's an open line. You can call up and just, Felger, you were right. I was wrong. Another NBA take come to fruition. It must be so painful for you hoopheads. Oh, my God, you basketball people. I don't even really like your sport half the time. It's all right. But, you know, I'm a hockey guy. And I'm so right about so much stuff about your little bouncy ball game. It must infuriate you. Oh,
2: is this him?
0: Matt in the car, are you there?
3: Hey, guys, Michael. Matt. Michael, you were right.
0: Thank you.
3: And
0: thank
3: I am
0: you.
3: A man.
0: There you go.
3: I am a man.
0: Good job.
3: I'm admitting you were correct.
0: Thank you. Simple
3: Turn
0: as that.
3: Turn down Preston.
0: Okay. They're not going to win another one. That's it. That's it for OKC. You understand that, right?
3: Well, eventually. They're going to win it again, but you were right about the back-to-back thing, and you are so correct. But you know what? I don't like the way Gilius is way too good of a player to flop every other play, too. It's just bad basketball, Michael.
0: Yeah, I agree with you. Matt, thanks for being a man.
1: No, he's blaming Gilgis.
2: No, he's not the reason they lost. When your running mate, Chet Holmgren, scores 4 points.
0: Go ahead, Matt.
2: In a game 7 at home.
0: Hold on.
2: You're a loser.
1: That freaking.
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1: Chet Holmgren, 33 minutes, basically. 32-49. You know how many shots he took in the game?
0: How many?
1: Two shots.
0: In the deuce that's in your pants, which is why you need North Shore Adult Diapers.
1: Starting a power forward, because Hartenstein technically is the center on that team. 33 minutes, he took 2 shots, he had 4 rebounds, no assists, was a -3. You, my friend, suck. You suck. And Wembanyama wasn't even that good in that game, Wembanyama. You know how many shots Wembanyama took in the fourth quarter?
0: I don't.
1: Take a guess.
0: I've 4.
1: One! He took 1 shot in the fourth quarter. One! Wembanyama took 1 shot in the fourth quarter. Now, he went to a line a couple of times, but this to me is one of the real arguments for your point, is that they really kind of won the game without him. In the fourth quarter, it was, what, a 4-point game or something going into the fourth quarter, whatever it was. And, you know, whatever it was, Oklahoma City whittled it down at 1 point. Gilgeous Alexander was on the bench. Like, all of that at the beginning of the quarter. And they freaking blew him out of the arena without Wembanyama doing anything. Holmgren sucked the whole series. He sucked. He was useless in this series, and it hurt them badly.
0: Again, North Shore Adult Diapers. 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
13: The deal that has been speculated on for weeks finally happening. Adam Schefter, NFL insider of ESPN, says that the Eagles are indeed trading Pro Bowl wide receiver A.J. Brown to the New England Patriots in exchange for a 2028 first-round draft pick and a fifth-round pick next year that is the better of New England's two fifths.
0: And that's it?
13: That's it.
0: Anything on the contract?
13: Not yet. Not yet.
0: I think it's an overpay. I'm not going to criticize them for it. I mean, I want them to think big and get better and all that. Their heart's in the right place. I'm just telling you, I think it's an overpay. They're the only one willing to pay it. And there's way more risk with this player than you've been led to believe or we've all just forgotten about. Because the thing's been on the table for so long, right?
13: It's like 2 months, basically.
0: Okay, so it's finally over. But he got a bad knee, and he just quit on one of the best teams in the league.
1: Mm-hmm.
0: And I think that's an important thing. I mean, there's a lot of examples, certainly at that position, where players, you know, go stale somewhere. Receivers go stale somewhere, go to a new location, get a change of scenery, and turn it around. Like, that happens all the time. But, or a player acts like a jerk one place and then shows up somewhere else, gets in a winning environment, and is a different guy, a better guy. That happens all the time, too. The ones you have to really be concerned about are the ones that quit on the winning teams. Plenty of examples of guys, again, becoming malcontents in a loser situation. It brings out the worst in them. They just want to win. They're not surrounded by winning players or winning organization. And so they grow frustrated and they act out. You bring them into a winning organization and they're a totally different guy. I got that. Happens all the time. What's A.J. Brown's excuse? He was there 4 years. They made the playoffs 4 years. He made two Pro Bowls, two Super Bowls, won a championship. And he was miserable. Why? That would concern the hell out of me.
13: Yeah, that's Terrell Owens type stuff. You know, you're on winning teams, but you're mad because you're not getting the ball enough. You don't like the coach, the quarterback, so on and so forth.
0: So to me, that doesn't mean I wouldn't take a chance on that player, but because he's got a bad knee and because he quit and showed really bad character in a good situation, that to me is a player that comes at a discount. I don't have to give up a first-round pick. I don't have to pay him his full contract. He reworks his contract. I get some sort of conditional draft pick consideration from the team because this is damaged goods. He's closer to damaged goods than he is a top-of-the-market consideration. So this all goes back to my take off the top of the 2 o'clock. There's no way in hell you're doing this unless Mike Vrabel's here. This is a Mike Vrabel transaction. And Mike Vrabel's going to bat for this player. He's going to bat for this player's health and this player's comportment. And if it doesn't work on either front, it's on Mike Vrabel. If Mike Vrabel were not here, they would not come close to this player. This is the kind of thing they never did during the meat of the Brady Belichick years. At the end, yep, they paid Antonio Brown a lot of money and made a mistake. They paid a premium for Mohamed Sanu, made a mistake. At the very beginning, they paid Roosevelt Colvin as a day one free, you know, a dayless top. But for the most part, when they got a player like this, and oh, by the way, Roosevelt Colvin and Adalys Thomas were not damaged goods. When they got a player like this who had a questionable past or a questionable health, they got a break on the deal. They got Randy Moss for a fourth and a seventh, and he redid his contract. A.J. Brown, this is a first-round pick and a fifth, and they're paying him the full contract? Okay. It's all on, I mean, if it doesn't work, it's on Vrabel.
13: No, to your point, it really goes to show you how much the organization feels, how strongly they feel about Mike Vrabel, because if there was any trepidation, whether it's Jonathan, Robert, whoever,
2: they had a window here to have some real pushback because everything that went on this past offseason with Mike Vrabel and might still go on if Diana Rossini speaks. You know what I'm saying?
0: Yeah.
2: If there was anyone that was going to be a dissenting voice, they could say, look, you don't get everything you want, especially with everything that just happened. So it goes to show you that, like, they really trust his judgment on this particular player.
0: The Super Bowl year, he had his knee drained twice a week down the stretch.
1: That is unbelievable.
2: That one I didn't know until you mentioned that earlier.
0: He's the one that told us.
1: Yeah.
0: He did the Barstool podcast after the Super Bowl.
2: That's not great.
0: It's twice a week during the last couple months of the year, knee drained. Tennessee 4 years ago said we can't give this player that kind of contract because of the knees. Now, in fairness, I guess he proved them wrong because he made it the 4 years in Philadelphia and still a high-end player. But did I mention he had to have it drained twice a week down the stretch of the Super Bowl year? I just think, look, I'm glad they're trying to get better. I'm glad they're thinking big, making big moves for big-time players. So I'm not going to like criticize them for it. I think this is something they would never have done in their previous life. A player like this would have come at some sort of discount where they had the leverage. They're paying full price, 29 years old, bad knee, and just quit on one of the best teams in the league. Okay, let's see.
1: Did Belichick trade a first for Brandon Cooks that year? Was that a first?
2: Yep.
1: Yes. And then
2: sure
1: they got
2: was.
1: It back.
0: Okay, but he wasn't a distressed asset.
1: No, he wasn't. I'm just saying, even trading a first-round pick at all, I think is, you know, the type of thing that a lot of teams won't do.
0: And as you said, they got it. They realized it was a mistake and got out of it immediately.
1: Yeah, and they got it back. They got their pick back. But, like, you know, the point is the Rams are largely an aberration. They don't, you know, they'll trade a first rounder just about every year.
2: Hey, so just quickly, so Mike Reese, ESPN, just posting on this too. So nothing's going to change with the contract. He writes, the Patriots inherit Brown's contract, which runs through the 2029 season and averages $32 million per season, the seventh highest in the NFL among receivers. Wow, that's a lot of money.
0: So they give a first-round pick, and they're giving him all his money?
1: Yeah, they overpaid. Although there's an out on the deal after this season, so I'm not convinced he's going to be here that whole length of time.
2: Bye-bye, Christian Gonzalez.
0: He's got a bad knee that needs to be drained twice a week. And did I mention he just quit on the Super Bowl champion? If you quit on a bad team in a bad organization, I've seen that. You get demoralized. The people around you don't know what they're doing. You can't win, so it brings out the worst in you, and you act out. Then you get traded. You go somewhere that gets it in a winning environment, and you become what you should become. What do you say about the guy that quits on the Super Bowl champion? He had success there. Two Pro Bowls, four 1,000-yard seasons, two Super Bowls, one championship. Like, what's your problem? He's reading self-help books on the sidelines? In the playoffs. You do know that self-help book crap was in the playoffs in a game they won? And he's carrying on like that? Shouldn't that player get a discount? So Vrabel's all in on this guy, so they're doing what Mike Vrabel wants on this one. This one I could clearly say, this is a Vrabel thing. Because if he's not here, the Pats aren't doing this.
1: No way. The whole connection was their relationship in Tennessee. I mean, that was the reason to do it. Look, on the merits of the trade, they overpaid. Now, we can talk about they want the player, they need the player, they need someone else for May, all of which is true. I get it. But they overpaid. This guy is not. I don't think this guy's worth a first-round pick. I don't think anyone out there was going to give it to him.
0: I'm glad they have him. Well, it doesn't work out. It's going to be easy second guess on Mike Vrabel. Easy one. Real quick, Joe in Boston, what do you got, Joe?
14: Felger, I love you. You've been on fire.
0: Joe, are you calling? Where are you calling me? Is that a tomato can and a string? Seriously.
2: That was bad.
0: I was looking forward to the call. He said, Felger, why are you so miserable? You just got back from vacation in Italy. Who says I'm miserable?
1: No, you're always like this.
0: I'm enjoying this.
1: This is normal.
0: This is me having fun. What are you talking about? Miserable.
2: Well, if anything, you timed it correctly. You came back to real news.
0: I'm in my element, and I get to piss you off.
1: You picked a good week to go.
0: Who said I'm miserable?
1: When I leave, Corey gets fired.
0: I'm having fun. I don't know why. What gave you that impression? I'm trying to make you miserable. That's the whole game there. Here comes the very breaking news. The Patriots have their man. Here it is with Big Jim Murray.
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2: Yeah, blockbuster trades, plural, in the NFL today. But we'll start with the Patriots. After months of speculation, it is done. A.J. Brown is a Patriot. The Eagles trading a wide receiver to the Patriots for a first-round pick in 2028 and a fifth-round pick next year. Mike Breese of ESPN also adds the Patriots will inherit Brown's contract, which runs through the 2029 season, averages $32 million per season. ESPN's Jeremy Fowler also said today the Patriots are a sleeper trade candidate for New York Giants edge rusher Kayvon Thibodeau. The Rams acquiring pass rusher Myles Garrett from the Browns for outside linebacker Jared Verse, a first-rounder next year, a second-round pick in 2028, and a third-round pick in 2029. New York Giants signing two washed-up wide receivers today in Odell Beckham Jr. and Juju Smith-Schuster. They also signed wide receiver Braxton Berrios. Russell Wilson's career as a quarterback over. Wilson finalizing a deal to join CBS to become a pregame analyst. Raymond Berry, Pro Football Hall of Fame wide receiver who later coached the Patriots to their first Super Bowl berth, passed away at age 93. Headlines are brought to you by Boston Prolotherapy. Don't let joint pain keep you off the court, course, or trail. Eliminate that pain with Dr. Franke of Boston Prolotherapy. I'm Jim Murray from Boston's Home for Sports, 98.5, the Sports Hub, another update at 5.
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22: Mike and Tony have a definite chemistry.
0: Are they?
1: 100%.
0: Are they?
1: Yes. 100. Do I stutter?
22: Do you consider them the periodic table of sports talk?
1: Put down your pipe and smoke it. Sorry. We need to blow a gasket.
0: No. Blow it, baby. Blow it.
22: Belger and Maz.
23: What was the process like to get to this point in leading up to it actually happening here on June 1st, as you see all the information on the screen?
24: Well, my understanding is the two sides had not had any contact in recent weeks. There were conversations that occurred in March and April and an understanding that they would pick this up again after June 1st. And that's exactly what they wound up doing today, exchanging phone calls and coming to the agreement that will send a 2028-1 to the Philadelphia Eagles for A.J. Brown, a 2027 fifth-round pick back to the Eagles as well. So the Eagles get two first-round picks. Now, here's the other interesting twist to all this, of course. At one point in time, the Los Angeles Rams were sniffing around an A.J. Brown trade, and they decided ultimately that they would be better off spreading their resources elsewhere, trading for Trent McDuffie, and now trading for Myles Garrett.
0: Obviously, Adam Schefter on ESPN this afternoon on the breaking news. A.J. Brown to the Patriots. Officially official. Okay, your thoughts on that? We've got, we've talked about Christian Gonzalez and his contract. We talked about just now the NBA Finals, plenty of Red Sox stuff on the board as well. We go right back to your phones. Ron in Medford on the Patriots. Go ahead, Ron.
25: Yeah, when you draft these players, I mean, you're hoping that they're going to develop them and they become elite. And, you know, I just think it would be a sin to get rid of a guy in a pass-happy league that, you know, if need be, can limit one side of the field like he can. I mean, on the other side of the coin, if the money they save with him, they spread it around and the other resources make up for that deficiency over there, that's a good thing. But, Mike, the one thing I want to say to you about the NBA, you're 100% right.
0: Okay, I'll just stick to the football. I'm sorry, Ron. On Chris Gonzalez, I just, if they're going to pay A.J. Brown, his full freight, $29 million guaranteed this year. You said it runs through the 2029 season at $32 million a year. And Drake May is going to get everything that he wants and more. They're still going to pay Christian Gonzalez?
2: No. Good luck.
1: No way. No, look, and again, I'm basing this on the way they've done business in the past, Mike. And like from this part of it, if we're talking pure business standpoint, I don't know, is this the smartest move? Listen, and let me say this again. I want the player, okay? But they've overpaid for him, and I think it's fair, and I guarantee you he doesn't see all that money over the next 3 years after 2026. There's no way he's seeing all that money. We all know it. So would you rather sign how old is Gonzalez? 25? 25-year-old defensive back to a big deal or a 30-year-old receiver with bad knees?
0: The first thing.
1: Well, so would I. Except that, you know, there's probably no way to mitigate the actual cost of that deal based on the player's health and the position he plays. So they're going this way.
0: I'm just telling you, I find it fascinating. This is, you know, how is it different under Mike Vrabel? I don't know if there have been, in terms of how they run their business, there's been a lot of things that would lead you to believe that it's been exactly the same. They still do all these Furkacke per game roster bonuses. I thought last year that they made a lot of moves that were very in keeping with what they did. For example, they took the last receiver on the board who was left over at a discounted rate in Stephon Diggs and got the most out of him and moved on. Like, that feels like
1: right.
0: Very Belichickian.
1: Very consistent.
0: Very consistent with how the Patriots and Belichick operated. Cost conscious. We'll take the second or third guy on the board over the first. We'll get him at a discount and we'll get just as much out of him, and then we'll move on when he asks for too much money. You know, like all that. I think Steph Diggs was very much in keeping with what they've been, for better or worse. You know, and I've been critical of how they've operated like that in the past, and they deserve it. All I'm saying is this one's different. This one's different.
1: It is different for sure.
0: A.J. Brown should not be treated as the top of the market premium. He's damaged goods. There's an injury and there's a behavior problem. And those guys, if Mike Vrabel weren't here, there's no way the Crafts would pay. You're paying a premium for a guy 29 with a bad knee and a bad attitude. And I know that second part is certainly, fluctuates. And I don't know if he's a bad guy with a bad attitude everywhere he's been. He's certainly not. But it certainly went sour in Philly. But you have to look at that. The guy, you know, so what was his problem? They were winning at the highest level. He just wasn't getting the ball enough? I think he had 4 1,000-yard seasons, if I'm not mistaken.
1: Yeah, he did.
0: He had 2 Pro Bowls, right?
1: I think that's right.
0: So he goes,
2: that's true, yeah.
0: So he goes there from Tennessee, where they did very little. He puts up 4 1,000-yard seasons, 2 Pro Bowls, 2 Super Bowls, and a championship.
1: He was if I'm reading this right, he was a 3-time All-Pro with Philly.
0: All-Pro?
1: Second team twice, all 3 times. But All-Pro second team 2022, All-Pro second team 2023, All-Pro second team 2024.
0: He's a 3-time All-Pro. 4 1,000-yard seasons, 4 playoffs, 2 Super Bowls, 1 championship, and he's miserable. Say what? Why, he grew to hate the quarterback. The quarterback's a jerk. He made the quarterback the godfather to his child at one point. And then he didn't even invite him to the wedding? It just sounds a little nuts.
1: Boy, that relationship went south fast.
0: I was going to say, talking about some ups and downs, but it's like, I don't know. I'm not saying he's a bad guy or he wouldn't take a chance on that player. I just wouldn't pay a premium for that player. And neither would they. They spent 25 years not paying a premium for guys like that. And very rarely would they pay a premium, period. But they paid a premium for guys they thought were bona fide. And not only that, they were always right. You know, Roosevelt Colvin, Adalys Thompson, there were times they would pay that premium. Otherwise, if you were questionable like this, they got you at a discount. Where's the discount here?
1: Oh, there is no discount.
0: So that fascinates me. That, to me, is a change in philosophy.
1: Yeah, it's the power of Vrabel.
0: It's Vrabel. And if it goes sour, it's going to be easy for them to blame him. Easy. It's a risky move because this is not something they would ordinarily have done. And, in fact, no one else in the league would have done. You're the only team that's doing this.
1: I'm surprised by the cost of the deal. Again, I'm not surprised by the deal itself. Because I thought when this thing, at the end of the day, when this thing came in, it would be less than a first rounder. And I know it's in 2028. I don't care. I still think a first rounder is a first rounder is a first rounder. And a player like this should not cost a first rounder. Now when he's 30 years old, basically, with bad knees.
0: Joe in Boston, you back with a real phone?
4: Yes, I am, and thank you for your patience.
0: Okay, go ahead.
4: Felger. I agree with every take you've had today. You've been on fire. You're on point. But I can't get past. What's with the tone? You just got back from Italy. Is this country that bad? What's with the tone today? Well, you just, like, seem overly disgruntled.
0: Joe, I know I have a problem with tone.
1: You're cooped up. You've been cooped up for a long time.
0: I'm happy as a pig in poop. I couldn't be happier. So I'm not miserable. But my tone, I don't have a hard time conveying emotion without it sounding angry. It's just,
1: I know that part.
0: I need like acting lessons. You do it at a lower volume with a different delivery. If I could, I would. It's just, the horse is out of the barn. What can I tell you? No, I like, and I also think it's our job to sometimes give you the other side of the story. And I think everyone sort of forgot what A.J. Brown did in Philadelphia. Go back and watch that last playoff game. That was a disgrace, what he did. And this is after 4 years, or two anyway, two really solid years about carping about the ball and complaining about his role and making a scene about the offense and carrying on and carrying on and carrying on. Self-help books on the sidelines and sending out cryptic Bible verses after only catching two balls on nine targets, but he only caught two of them. And after two straight years of this, they're in a playoff game. They got to have it. He's being featured. He gets seven targets, only catches three of them and drops three of them, including a couple that are absolutely crucial. Got to have it right with the game on the line. And that guy, you should not have to pay a premium for. That's the guy that the league looks at and says, I want nothing to do with that. And then you get him for less of a cost and then get to say, see, we were smart. We found a distressed asset. We got him for a good price, and we showed everybody, yeah, that's the Patriot way. Paying a premium for a guy coming off of that kind of year with his knee? That's unrecognizable to me. Maybe that's a good thing. Maybe that's a good thing because you were too cost-conscious and deal-driven in the past. So maybe it's a good thing, but this strikes me. That this is, I think, a real departure from how you used to do business.
1: It should strike you. There's risk involved in this kind of deal. That's really what you're getting at, is they try to avoid risk at all costs. They want what is I always call them team-friendly deals, and I've said this for years. The Patriots are always interested in the deal, not the player.
0: There's a lot of you. Murray was one of them. You got one whiff of A.J. Brown after that playoff game and said, that's out. I don't want that guy.
2: And they became so pot committed to this guy this offseason and based their whole offseason around him. I was like, well, I've talked myself into it.
0: And now everyone's kind of forgotten about it. Go back and watch clips of that game. Watch what he did.
2: Oh, no, it's
0: that.
2: Horrendous. And just even from a timeline standpoint, the Eagles got A.J. Brown from Tennessee for a first and third. And now 4 years later, they just got back a first and fifth for him? Like, that should come down. Just, you know what I mean? Like,
0: Al Murray.
1: Great point.
0: 4 years older. Knee's not any better.
2: Checked out on the team.
0: And just quit on one of the best teams in the league. I can't reiterate that part enough.
2: Like, the math of it kind of ain't mathin'.
1: Murray, that's a great point.
0: You know, Howie Roseman, chess checkers. You're playing checker. You were the stooge in this one.
1: Yep.
0: I mean, really.
1: If you have to ask who the tomato can is, you're the tomato
0: Who's
1: can.
0: Who's the mark?
1: Yep.
0: No one else was willing to do this.
1: Sucker.
0: So, like, but again, I just want to say, that's not altogether a bad thing. There were too many players that they lost out on because they wouldn't be the highest bidder. There's too many players that they lost out on and didn't get better because they didn't want to pay the premium. And they were a lesser team in some cases because of it. To a fault. Don't we all agree?
1: Yes.
2: Yeah.
0: Way too deal conscious. So on this one, they're not deal conscious. They were willing to pay a premium for someone who I don't think deserved it.
1: Okay, so if you're asking me what I like about the deal, is I like about the fact that they went out and got a couple of receivers for the quarterback. So, you know, you've got a supremely talented quarterback. We all know that physically. And they also beefed up the offensive line a little bit.
0: No,
1: we'll see how that shakes out.
0: I was just going to bring that up, Maz. They went out and got another left tackle, maybe a real left tackle this time. And one premium receiver and another really good one.
1: And don't forget the guard, right? Vera Tucker.
0: I have totally forgotten about the guard. Vera Tucker could be a great signing.
1: So, like, they've made an effort to support Drake May, which I like.
0: And paid a premium for it.
1: Yeah, that I like. Right, because they're all, I mean, they paid a lot for Tucker. The Alomu was a first-round pick, obviously, and the price is high. So from that standpoint, I do like that.
0: I just think someone with that track record, Brown's track record, the injury and the comportment would be conditional second that becomes a first if ...
1: Very, that's right.
0: You know what I mean?
1: Yep.
2: There's an a-hole tax of sorts.
0: Yeah, and then where are the Patriot guaranteed? $29 million tied up in per-game roster, but like some sort of restructure on the contract. This is kind of unrecognizable to me. But again, in the same breath, just to show you maybe I am in an okay mood, then maybe this is a good thing. Maybe this actually represents progress for them.
1: This deal has the chance, though, to be a disaster.
0: Yes, and you blame Vrabel.
1: It has the chance for that.
0: Because the Crafts would never do this unless Vrabel was there. Never. Not because it's not, they lost the deal.
1: They did lose the deal.
0: They lost the deal.
1: No, no. Howie Roseman won the deal. Murray's point is, like, you know, so you buy a new car for a first and a third. 4 years later with 200,000 miles on it, you sell it for a first and a fifth?
0: And he wouldn't run for you.
1: Right. And who's the idiot who paid that? That's what we'd be asking.
0: Us here in New England. There are your A.J. Brown thoughts. What are yours? To your calls at the top of the hour. Don't go anywhere.
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2: All right, A.J. Brown, he's now a New England Patriot. After months of speculation, the deal got done today. The Philadelphia Eagles trading wide receiver A.J. Brown to the Patriots for a 2028 first-round draft pick and a fifth-round pick next year. Mike Reese of ESPN also adds the Patriots will inherit Brown's contract, which runs through 2029 and averages $32 million per season. The L.A. Rams acquiring pass rusher Myles Garrett from the Cleveland Browns for outside linebacker Jared Verse. A 2027 first-round pick, a second-round pick in 2028, and a third-round pick in 2029. New York Giants signing a couple of washed-up wide receivers today in Odell Beckham Jr. and Juju Smith-Schuster. Giants also signed wide receiver Braxton Berrios. Russell Wilson's career as a quarterback over as he is finalizing a deal to be joining CBS to become a pregame analyst. Raymond Berry, Pro Football Hall of Fame wide receiver who later coached the Patriots, their first Super Bowl berth, has passed away at age 93. Multiple officials telling Tim Healy of the Boston Globe that Theo Epstein has been disappointed by the Red Sox intense analytical direction under Craig Breslow. 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
0: We may not take a call today.
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41: These guys won't stop talking.
0: And you can pretty much do it. In perpetuity.
2: Yep.
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42: I think Mike Vrabel has some experience with this, obviously having been with A.J. Brown, and that was the reason why he was traded, was the knee, and that was 4 years ago. You know, the knee was already starting to go and starting to show signs of that.
0: To interject, there was video when A.J. Brown was traded from draft night, and that showed Vrabel
42: upset.
0: Disconsolate.
42: Yep.
0: And I came to understand from the reporting is it was more him being disconsolate that it had to happen.
42: Right.
0: But he felt as if it had to happen.
42: No, he knew. My understanding was they had explored doing an extension with him. They they started to talk about doing it. Now, this was the year, of course, that he was first eligible. He was 3 years into the league. And the doctors more or less told him, like, you can't give him a huge contract. And you know how this stuff goes. Like, the doctor says something, and I mean, it's disappointing for everybody. Doctors more or less told John Robinson, like, it would probably be irresponsible to do a monster contract with this guy. Now, obviously, that wound up being the incorrect assessment because he's made it 4 years.
0: Yep.
42: But if this is a knee condition that will continue to degenerate, which is what I understand it was, if that's what it looked like in 2022, probably not going to look very good now. And then you add to it the fact that this was a factor for the Rams.
0: is Burt Breer again on the knee. Not that I wouldn't take a chance on the knee, but I just don't recognize this kind of move for the Patriots in that, well, they trade for someone with baggage physically or mentally or comportment-wise. It usually comes with some sort of condition, some sort of break for the Patriots, and this doesn't feel like they got one. Feels like they paid a premium for a guy who's 29, bad knees, and just quit on a Super Bowl champion. That player to me screams discount. Oh, by the way, not a big market. No one else was willing to do this.
1: Right.
0: Other teams took a look at Mark Daniels. Was this Mark Daniels cut from this morning with Fred and Hardy? Sorry. Toucher and Hardy this morning, Mark Daniels from Mass Live. Same thing, the knee. Go ahead, Jimmy.
3: If they are negotiating against themselves, does it concern you?

0: Or the first round pick? Well, if it makes you Super Bowl contenders again, then yeah, it is.
1: I just listen, bully for them for doing it. But it's not, I'm just not used to seeing them make this kind of move. Paying a premium for a guy that no one else was willing to pay a premium for, and for good reason. And then it all goes back to, it's Vrabel. This is just Vrabel. The influence of Vrabel. This is Vrabel getting the crafts to do something they wouldn't normally do.
2: Yeah.
1: I don't know if I've seen this happen much since the Belichick years. I don't think any move last year that they made, you'd say that they wouldn't have done that. You know, they would have made all those moves under Bill Belichick, don't you think?
2: Yeah, because again,
3: Milton Williams.
2: Oh,
3: I mean, that was crazy money.
2: Well, they did have moments,
1: was it?
2: Though.
1: I mean, it
2: but
1: wasn't.
2: They had moments where they signed guys. Again, you mentioned Colvin and Adelius Thomas.
1: Okay, right. No, no, no. So when I say that, I mean every now and then they went big with Belichick, but it was with like a bona fide guy, someone they deemed. They didn't know Adelius Thomas was an a hole. Turns out he was. Colvin was a great guy. A great pro. He just got hurt. Wasn't their fault. So they would, on occasion, go big for non-premium positions, Murray. For guys that they thought were bona fide. Defensive linemen. When have they done this for a receiver at 29 with a bad knee and a questionable character?
2: Never.
1: Paid a premium. They brought these players in for pennies on the dollar. They've brought these players in on a discount. Because they're distressed assets for a reason. Yeah, they'll take a chance on that guy. But at that position, with that
3: No, I can't really
1: resume,
3: think of it. I mean, they overpaid for Mohamed Sanu, but they were desperate, and he certainly isn't the level of player that A.J. Brown
1: is. Said at the very end, they did it. They got desperate in Brady's last year.
2: Yeah.
1: They paid a premium for Antonio Brown, who was cuckoo land, off the reservation. And then tried to chase it with paying a second-round pick for a washed Mohamed Sanu. Okay, they were desperate. It was at the end for Brady. That certainly happened there. But those were mistakes that...
3: No,
1: those
3: but the meat of all the winning? No, there was nothing like this.
1: Those were outliers. So this one, to me,
2: no,
1: surprises me.
2: Yeah, listen, most of the time they did it, I would say really with any position, is if it was someone of, you know, what I would call high profile, okay? It was usually a guy whose stock had dropped for one reason or another, and they took a flyer. So, like, you know, I mean, again, you know all the ones. I don't need to give you the names. So for them to do this, yes, is different. Absolutely. I agree 100%.
1: And I think this is Vrabel getting them to do something they wouldn't normally do. I don't know if that happened last year. I'm just trying to think. Milton Williams, you said yes, but every now and then Belichick did that for a guy that he thought was, you know, high character. Turns out Milton Williams, great character guy. Like,
3: he was a stud.
1: Legit pro, but not just a stud on the field, but had their kind of makeup
3: good in the room,
1: off
3: yeah.
1: the field, the whole thing. So Milton Williams, yeah, I think Bill would have done that for Milton Williams, you know, once every 10 years. Those other, you know, Carlton Davis was like the fourth corner on the board. Stephon Diggs was the last of all the receivers on the board. They got deals commensurate with that. I mean, Davis got good money. Carlton Davis got good money, but it's not like you went and got the top guy on the board. You got the third or fourth guy on the board. The rest of the moves, like, no, this one's different.
2: It's risky.
1: I don't think Belichick would ever have paid a premium for a guy with that knee who carried himself like that for a champion.
2: It's risky. It's very unlike them.
3: And given so again, to use what I mentioned before the top of the hour, that the Eagles paid Titans a first and a third for him, Bill wouldn't have lived with himself saying, if someone else gave a first for him 4 years ago, I'm not doing that.
1: Bill would say, I'm not going to be the one to bail out Howie Roseman on this one. You're stuck with that guy, Howie. The Eagles give him a big contract extension. He's got a bad knee, and he quit on you. That's your problem, not mine. I'm not going to bail you out. The Patriots just bailed out Howie Roseman.
3: I can't get your car analogy out of my head about this, and I've talked myself into getting this player for that 2028 first-round pick, but basically, you bought a car for $80,000 in Philadelphia 4 years ago. You put 80,000 miles on it, and you found some sucker 4 years later to pay you 75 for it.
2: Pretty much.
1: And it's not running for you anymore.
3: Right.
2: Right, and the first rule on a car purchase is it loses value.
3: As soon as you drive it off the lot.
2: Exactly right. And I would say the same is true with a football player. You know, once you start taking hits and miles, forget it. So look, when you compare that stat that Murray offered up earlier, the first and the third turning into a first and a fifth for Howie Roseman, what a freaking steal. It's a steal if you're the Eagles. It is. Now look again, I'm glad the Patriots did it. They've lived in a risk-averse environment for too long, and they don't have Tom Brady anymore. Okay, so they can't just expect Brady to turn everybody into freaking, you know,

0: gold, and you know, think that they're going to win. They have to approach it a little differently. And maybe Vrabel got through to him on that. But Mike, it's a good point. Vrabel has affected some change over there.
1: Well, it's not just that. I mean, Vrabel is a AJ Brown guy. Like, so if you had an, even as another strong coach might not have an affinity for this player that Vrabel does. The risk is on Vrabel. This can be a really easy second guess internally from the ownership. If this doesn't work out for them to say, Mike, we had to give up a first round pick and pay him his full contract for a guy this, like, you know, so it, I think this is risky for Vrabel internally. All right, back to your phones on this. We got a lot of people holding on everything else that we've talked about today. So we're going to bounce around a little bit this hour and let's have at it. Kevin and Stoughton, go ahead, Kevin.
2: Felger, for the longest time, you've talked about the Patriots cheaping out. And although I don't disagree with you on everything you're saying, they stepped up. Maybe they overpaid, but this team is better today than they were yesterday. That's all I care about. And this fifth round pick is who cares? The first round pick will be a, hopefully a bottom of the first round. And that's my comment. My question is, how would you feel? How would all of you guys feel if Buffalo or Kansas City or Baltimore got them? Would you care about the first round pick, or would you just care that they just made their roster better? I'll hang up.
1: Okay.
2: Thank you.
1: I all you said is fair. I'm just trying to point out this is a departure from how they've operated in the past.
0: Right.
1: A true departure. And I think it's an overpay, but I'm fine with them overpaying. So I don't really disagree with much of what you said. If Kansas City made this trade for that amount and the Patriots didn't, I don't think I'd be all over them for it. I don't.
3: You wouldn't, but I think fans would, because they, again, they've committed themselves so much to A.J. Brown this offseason, and people have been expecting this for months. If they didn't come up with him, people, I think, would have lost their minds.
1: I really thought today, I knew the trade was happening. I was, you know, convinced of that through all the reporting. But I really thought today when the terms came out, we would hear second round pick conditional.
0: That's what I thought.
1: To a first, if Brown does this, this, and this, and the team does this, this, and this. He comes with a restructured contract that converts blah, blah, blah into blah, blah, blah, and it's more of a team-friendly kind of... I thought we'd get those things because that's what I thought this player commanded. I didn't think he would deserve a premium price.
0: Me neither. Can I just give you one more thing quickly?
1: Yeah.
0: Someone's got to really break down this contract for me, because I know that AJ...
1: I thought it'd be a pick swap. I thought you'd trade your second for their first or vice... You know what I mean? Like, I thought it would not be a straight pick. I thought it'd be a pick swap. I'm sorry, Mass. Go ahead.
0: No. I was just going to say, someone's got to really break down the contract for me and tell me what the real dollars are.
1: It's really complicated. Jimmy sent it. Dan Graziano had a full breakout of it. If you just want it quickly... His guarantee this year is 28.75. I've been saying 29 million guaranteed this year. It's just under 29 million guaranteed this year. It's a $1.3 million base salary and then a $27 million option bonus. Okay, so they have an option, but because it's guaranteed, if they don't pick up the option bonus, that becomes salary. And it all determines, so it all just gets into the minutia of when you want the cap hits, which
0: okay.
1: I don't care about and I don't think are important. But you could pay them the full. You could make it a salary, which makes it all that cap hits all this year. And since you have all this cap room, you could do that this year. That's what I would do. And save your fake cap room for when Drake May signs. But I don't think that part's important. The important is the guarantees. $29 million guaranteed this year, $4 million guaranteed next year. That's what's left. Guaranteed. But he's due $32 million a year over the next four.
0: Okay.
1: Of which $31 is guaranteed. Frank the Tank, what do you got for me today, Frank?
4: Well, first and foremost, sad that Claude Lemieux passed away. I mean, I know we all hated him when he was on the ice, but really unfortunate his passing, so that sucks. But the thing that made me really happy was the fact that the Montreal Canadiens were sent to their destruction, and another year go by that a Canadian team does not win the Stanley Cup, especially the Montreal Canadiens.
1: I'm going to stop you there, Frank. Thanks for the call. Could not agree more. Live to see another day on that one. And I'm glad, not just because, factually speaking, fact not opinion, the Montreal Canadiens and their fans are the most hateable and deplorable franchise in professional North American sports. Fact, not opinion. The worst of the worst, Murray. And I can't just, I can't overstate my disappointment in you actually pulling for the Canadiens. I just, it's really hurt me. But the fact is, not only are Montreal Canadiens the most deplorable franchise and fans in North American pro sports, I'm also glad they lost because I hated the way they were playing. They're getting like 14 shots on goal a night.
0: Right.
1: And they're doing it. It's not like they have Ken Dryden in net.
0: Mike, they set a record for fewest shots ever in a three-game stretch in any postseason.
1: Or Patrick Roy, they were just laying back, trying to draw penalties. I hate teams that just produce on the power play. And do, and just sort of, if you're just a power play team, you're really just skating around trying to draw penalties and score on the power play. I hate that. So I hate the way that they played. And the shots on net, I went back and looked at. You know,
3: it was abysmal in those last three games.
1: So the they got to 24 shots on net in game five, but only because they were down 4-0 in the second period. I think the third period kind of evened out. But their shots on net in the middle three games, that's where it was won and lost, in the middle three games. They lost the last four, but the last three, they lost 3-2 in overtime in games 2 and 3, and then lost 4-0 in game 4. Their shots on net in those games, 12, 13, 18. They averaged 14 shots on net in the meat of that series. So yeah, I don't want you winning. So what? You just laying back, chipping the puck out, drawing penalties and trying to score on the power play? F you. I'm not going to watch that.
3: And they couldn't hang on to the puck either. I don't know how many of those games you were able to watch in Italy, but it was pretty obvious by the time they got to game three, they were completely overmatched in that series.
1: Because Carolina's like just stink on poo. They just are all over you. And Montreal couldn't handle the pressure. Like a lot of teams can't handle the pressure against Carolina. That's fine. But I just thought that would have been so cheesy if they had just cheesed their way to the Stanley Cup final. And their goaltenders played okay. I mean, it's nothing special. We've been over this part of it. So it's not like they got Patrick Roy or Ken Dryden in net, and they're trying to win with 13 shots on net a night? Nah, and did he score a couple power play goals? F out of here. Little squirts. And they're little. They're too little.
0: They're tiny.
1: It's just like, I didn't think that was, I don't think you could win that way. I mean, you got, it's size and speed. It's not what it, you got. You can be undersized in hockey and get away with it, but a whole team of little squirts? Buzzing around out there?
3: No, and we'll ultimately be better for it just as hockey fans. Like, that final should be really good. Those two teams are, I mean, they both have really good two-way forwards. I'd give the goaltending advantage to Vegas, but I think it'll be a tough series. It should be.
1: Back to your calls on everything with more NBA thoughts as well. More on the official A.J. Brown. I say official. Schefter had it. So widely reported in the bank, A.J. Brown trade to the Patriots right after these words.
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1: All right, you know this? 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
10: Trade itself is unique in that it's like the worst kept secret in the league, and it actually happened. These usually don't work this way. Like, it was the biggest topic at the combine. Everyone was like, AJ Brown's going to the Patriots. Then in free agency, the Patriots aren't going to break the bank on anyone but Romeo Doubs. It's because they think AJ Brown is coming. And then draft week, Adam Schefter comes out and is like, oh, that trade's coming. As all the Boston beat reporters are like chasing it, like, wait, it is happening now? So I find it fascinating that no other team swooped in. Nothing fell apart at the last second. This is one that was kind of in the drawer since the combine, and then it actually happens. And I guess we'll do the Eagles side of it. It kind of makes me sad too, that like, this is how it ends, right? Like, this was a great, great partnership, AJ Brown and Jalen Hurts. And these guys were supposedly best friends from childhood. And like, it actually is over. And I'm sad by that, because I thought those two had this great future ahead of them. And after the Super Bowl championship and the amazing performance that AJ Brown had in that season 2 years ago, I was really hopeful that those two can find a way to make it work. But it sounds like bigger things were at play. And AJ Brown is now onto his third team, and he's back with Mike Vrabel.
11: It's another, you know, warning sign that A.J. Brown was with his guy in Philadelphia. Jalen Hurts was his guy. Again, I was just reading up for today, knowing this was coming down. He named Jalen Hurts the godfather to his child. So, I didn't know they were childhood friends. I didn't know that.
12: Oh, me neither.
11: I mean, that's what, didn't Schreger just say something like that?
12: Yeah, I was talking to you.
11: Yeah, I thought I heard him say that they were friends for a long time.
12: Boy, that relationship went south.
11: So they have a great relationship. He names him the godfather of his child. Then he gets there. He has 4 1,000-yard seasons, 3 All-Pros, 2 Super Bowls, 1 championship, 4 playoff berths. I mean, it worked. And he completely lost his mind? Well, why? So that's all just a way of saying, well, this is Vrabel's guy. Vrabel, well, tell that to Jalen Hurts. How did that work out? So it's like, I would just say once again, that kind of guy usually comes at some sort of discount. Back to your phones on this and everything else. Brian in Framingham, go.
13: Good afternoon. Thanks. I was just wondering your guys' thoughts now that the Pats have Brown. Does that put bringing back Diggs to bed, or do you think there's still a chance that Diggs could take a prove-it contract and we could stack him with Dobbs and Brown and have something spectacular going on in the receiver room?
11: Yeah, minimum salary, all incentives, Maybe.
12: Oh, I would love to see that.
11: That'd be great.
12: Oh, my gosh, that'd be awesome.
11: But at it, you know, I don't think it's, I think the that ship has sailed.
12: So do I.
11: On Steph Diggs. But don't forget the Romeo Doubs signing. That, you know, that's something I can see them doing with Belichick. Like, that's a typical Patriots move, but it's a good depth move. I guess he didn't look all so hot the other day when the media was out there. I like that player. You just look at everything they've done for Drake May. They drafted another tackle, maybe even a real left tackle this time. They signed this Vera Tucker to a real Patriot contract, but high ceiling on that player. He's a stud if he's healthy. They signed another legit, if not number one receiver, a top three receiver in Romeo Doubs. They signed a number one and a premium player in A.J. Brown. I mean, they are fulfilling their end of the bargain in terms of surrounding their young quarterback.
12: Oh, yeah. No. They've definitely made it a priority to take care of the quarterback this offseason. I mean, really, that's what they've done. I mean, you can even add other things if you want to, like, you know, fortified tight end with a blocker and got themselves a fullback. And like, but they made moves on offense. Last year felt to me like it was largely about the defense. This year was more about the offense.
11: Alex in Gloucester. Yes, Alex.
1: Okay, first we need a big boy Tuesday, like an emergency big boy Tuesday tomorrow more than ever. Second, if we could just draft a freaking wide receiver, Kyle Williams, we wouldn't be in this position. Third, who would you rather be today, the Patriots or the Rams?
12: Rams.
1: Keep in mind, you don't have a verse to give up.
11: So I'd rather be the Patriots because of the age of my franchise quarterback. Drake May's the guy, and he's young, and so I'd defer to that. But, oh, it'd be a hell of a fun time being a Rams fan, wouldn't it?
12: Oh, my gosh. How can you hate what the Rams are doing? Now, again, your point about the quarterback's a good one, but when he said today, I'm thinking 2026. Rams, I'd rather be the Rams. Miles Garrett, you know what the Rams do with first-round picks?
7: F them picks.
12: They wipe their backside with them and then sell them off to someone for a good player. So not only do you get a first-round pick, you get one that smells in all probability. I'm sorry. I love it. That team is freaking fearless.
11: Fun.
12: They are fearless. They do not give a rat's ass about the convention and the protecting the first-rounders and all that. They just flies in the face of it. I love it. And they even drafted a backup quarterback. Heir apparent quarterback in the draft.
7: And part of their thinking, apparently, I saw some reporting on this, is that drafting him, because they knew they wanted to make a big swing on a player this offseason, like they did with Garrett. So they figured, we're not going to have these future first-round picks maybe in the next couple of years, so let's take the quarterback now, because there won't be a good quarterback to take in a first or second round in 28, or so on and so forth, you know? So
11: what's the kid's name from Alabama?
7: Ty Simpson?
11: Okay, yeah. Whether he can play or not, I don't know. Leave that to the draft experts. But I just think that was such a smart, shrewd, you know me, I love drafting a quarterback when you have a quarterback. Like, I just think that's good business. But it's also just kind of fun.
12: Oh, God.
11: They're fun. And it's not like the Mets are fun, but they suck. The New York Mets. It's like, they're like good fun. Like, they're always in it.
12: No, they are always in it. Again, did they use their first rounder this year?
11: That was on Ty Simpson, on the quarterback.
12: Oh, he was the first?
11: Was it theirs, or did they get that in a trade?
7: From Kansas City. They got McDuffie. What was
11: that
7: deal?
11: No, but they traded someone away to get a first-round pick, because that was 12th overall, right?
7: Yeah.
11: They were one of the best teams in the league. They wouldn't have been drafting 12. Who did they trade? They traded someone.
12: Good question.
7: To get that 12th pick.
11: Yeah, they traded someone.
7: Oh, wow. It was with...
11: Was it Ramsey?
7: The Falcons. Yeah. No. Rams trade with the Falcons. How'd they get that pick? Hold on.
12: But the whole idea is they just freaking move around. They've used two first rounders in the last 11 years. And oh, by the way, they just traded it. Verse was the first rounder that they used before Simpson. They got rid of him. They just got Miles Garrett for him.
11: It's just all their moves are big swings.
12: Monsters.
11: Yeah.
12: They're freaking monsters. They just pull their pants down and whip it out for all of America to envy. Seriously, I mean,
11: no, it's an interesting analogy. But how'd they get that pick, Matt?
7: So Rams and Falcons executed a trade. The Falcons trade their first rounder in 2026 and a second rounder it was a pick swap from the year prior. There wasn't a player involved.
11: And that's it.
7: Yeah,
11: and they use it on the next quarterback, and they get the best defensive player in the game.
12: pick swap, and they know the Falcons are going to suck again, so they're going to end up with a high pick in the pick swap.
7: And so, and I didn't love the Jared Verse part of this because I think he's a really good player that he has to now go to Cleveland, but he has 12 sacks in his career. Last year, Myles Garrett had 13 sacks between week 8 and 12.
11: Well, the Patriots were in that.
7: Well, yeah, yeah.
12: Remember, yeah, five.
11: Remember what he did to Will Campbell? Yeah.
12: They showed a highlight a little while ago of him blowing by Hunter Henry and then, or pushing Hunter Henry out of the way and blowing by Will Campbell. You might as well have put a couple of chairs out there or some traffic cones.
11: Caller number 10 to the contest line, 617-931-095. Listen, I'm giving something for free. Caller 10 to the contest line. 617-931-0985 wins tickets to Fight Night at Fenway 2 on Saturday. Is that right? What's Fenway 2?
7: No, they do this in the concourse, the big concourse. It's boxing in Fenway.
12: Yeah.
7: It's the one thing you should go to Fenway for.
11: What's Fenway 2?
7: No, it's the second time they're doing it.
11: Oh.
7: Oh, how's it written?
11: No, Fight Night at Fenway 2. Number two
12: should be Roman numerals.
11: At Fenway, I got it. Fight Night at Fenway 2. Got it. They do it in the. That's cool.
7: Yeah.
12: Our guys would have spelled it T-U.
11: T-O-O. Fight Night at Fenway 2 on Saturday, June 6th, inside the big concourse at Fenway. Don't miss Brown versus Vieira and a stacked all New England card.
7: In all new.
11: It does.
7: New England card.
12: No.
11: It's all hyphen new.
12: All New England card.
11: That's how it's punctuated. A stacked all New England card.
12: Yeah, we get English boxes.
11: Tickets are also available now at NolanBrosBoxing.com or on the MLB app. Okay, so that's kind of a cool thing. Caller 10 gets the freebies. We're back with one final survey of your thoughts, calls, and emails after the update here with Murray.
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7: Couple of blockbuster trades in the NFL this afternoon, one involving the Patriots. After months of speculation, the deal done. A.J. Brown, now a member of the Patriots. The Eagles trading the wide receiver to the Patriots for a first-round pick in 2028 and a fifth-round pick next year. Mike Reese of ESPN adds that the Pats are going to inherit Brown's contract. That runs through the 2029 season, averages $32 million per year. Patriots have also placed tight end Julian Hill on injured reserve today. He signed a 3-year, $15 million deal just a few months ago. The L.A. Rams acquired pass rusher Myles Garrett from the Cleveland Browns for outside linebacker Jared Verse, a first-round pick next year, second-round pick the following year in 2028, and a third-round pick in 2029. New York Giants signing wide receivers today, Odell Beckham Jr. and Juju Smith-Schuster, along with wide receiver Braxton Berrios. Russell Wilson's career as a quarterback, done. Wilson finalizing a deal to join CBS to become a pregame analyst. Raymond Berry, Pro Football Hall of Fame wide receiver who later coached the Patriots to their first Super Bowl berth, has passed away at age 93. 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
21: Now, the compensation is interesting because we've known for some time that the Philadelphia Eagles, if they were going to trade A.J. Brown, wanted it to be for a first rounder. The Patriots were very clear. They did not believe that this trade was going to be for a first rounder. So they did what two teams do when they want to make a deal. They compromise. Instead of an immediate first rounder, it was wait a year and then a first rounder, which actually is an interesting part of this because we knew for sure where the Patriots first rounder was going to be this year. We don't know where it's going to be in 2028. It actually could be worse. It could be lower in the draft. They could win the Super Bowl. It could be better. But that guessing game is something we're going to follow for years to come. Most importantly, for the New England Patriots, they get a huge playmaker they know well, and the Eagles get some money flexibility, significant draft pick compensation, and move on from someone who is a major storyline, to say the least, over the last several years.
11: A couple things quickly. One, I think the Eagles won the trade. And by the way, I don't care. I don't care. You got a good player and got better. So, like, I think it's a positive in some respects that you didn't win the trade. Too many times in this century, too many times the last 25 years, you didn't get better because you were too worried about not winning a trade. Did it make you better or not? That's what you should worry about. But make no mistake, Howie Roseman came out of this smelling like roses. Got 4 years out of A.J. Brown and sold him for just a little bit less than he got him for.
12: It's amazing.
11: 4 years later, bad knee, bad attitude and all. So that was a neat trick by Howie Roseman. Ah, Ian Rappaport, one of a couple reporters who like maybe have a little egg on their face, but then Ian Rappaport reported over the weekend or late last week, it's not close, and they haven't talked in weeks. And what do you think all that was about? Towards the end there, where we heard some conflicting reports about it's not done, and there could be another team, and here are the Rams, and they haven't talked in weeks. And I mean, I have a theory on it.
7: Yeah, to make it look like it wasn't in the bag because the NFL doesn't want it like that.
11: Tampering, right. Yeah. They didn't want to. I think Ian Rappaport did the league a solid with that report over the weekend because it was so off base. Obviously, this thing was a bag job. It was in the back pocket for months and months.
12: To the point where I would say, like, today was better in terms of big names moving than the first day of free agency. A.J. Brown and Myles Garrett.
11: Okay, well, I don't know if that one was in the bag, but this A.J. Brown thing was in the bag. That was a done deal, and we all knew it. So what was Ian Rappaport and others doing reporting otherwise? I think that was just maybe the team sending out a smokescreen so the league doesn't come up them, you know, but it's not tampering.
12: I don't think it's tampering. That's the part I was sort of pushing back
11: on. The teams are allowed to talk to each other. They just can't execute until June 1. So I don't know why they would have to, but that it would have, because this thing was a done deal. There's no negotiating today.
12: No.
11: So I don't know. Maybe they didn't want
12: other teams. This deal was done weeks ago, if not months,
11: right,
12: Mike.
11: So I don't, but I just have to think that was just purposely sent out there to throw people off the scent. For what reason? I guess I'm not exactly sure, but what can I tell you? This was, in hindsight, a done deal. Have you another thought before we do some emails? Let's do some emails, shall we, please?
12: Yeah.
0: It's the Coleman Electric Email of the Day!

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4: It's electric.
3: It is electric.
5: It's electric.
3: Thank you.
4: Casper.
3: Can I hear that again?
5: It's electric.
3: You need to beef that up a little bit.
5: Seriously,
3: there, Casper.
5: It's
3: a little,
5: electric.
3: A little meager.
6: For it's electric.
3: That's a little better. Holly. Holly. Yeah, a little better.
7: Did Michael, did we
6: it's
7: get
6: electric. It's electric.
3: Better.
6: Electric.
7: I think we even got Michael Hurley to do it while you were gone. It's electric.
3: That's how you play it. K-U-H-L-M-A-N is how you do it.
4: It's electric.
3: And people not exactly thrilled with our A.J. Brown commentary.
6: Yeah, it's
3: today.
6: Electric.
7: I'm shocked.
3: Subject line, all caps, not consistent. Mike, for the better part of the last 5 years, the three of you have bitched and moaned about the Patriots not being willing to get uncomfortable, specifically when it came to the wide receiver position. Now you kill them for it? What happened to captain consistency over there? We didn't go over your vacation. We didn't go on your vacation, pal. Tighten up. I don't want to get that last line. Wait, I haven't said I'm captain consistency. I'm captain fairness. I'm sure I'm inconsistent all the time. But I don't know what to tell you. I've tried to convey the fact that I'm not hammering them for it. I am simply driving home the fact that this was an overpay. It's unlike them. And
4: he's not squeaky clean and perfect. Like, you're not getting the A.J. Brown that's like at healthy knees. And
3: it's a big risk for Vrabel. And you've all forgotten about all the problems with this player. So, yeah, I'm kind of here to tell you those things because it's more fun for me than saying, yeah, look at how awesome the Patriots are now. You can get that anywhere. You come here for the other stuff. Even though you claim to hate it, you come here for the other stuff.
7: I mean, I'm with you on the inconsistency thing. I'm sure I'm inconsistent all the time. But I would tell you that, in terms of if we're talking about the transaction, Philly got the better end of the deal.
3: Yeah, Philly won the trade. You overpaid. He's got some baggage that you've forgotten about. This is not something you would have done in the past. And it's risky for Vrabel, because if it blows up, it's going to be all about him. They would not have done this if Vrabel wasn't here. I'm sorry that sounds like I'm ripping it. I'm not. I'm just giving you some angles that I would think you're not getting everywhere.
7: People just can't compartmentalize.
3: Subject line, dopes. Eric writes in, you and Muppet Boy.
7: Murray?
3: May I ask you which one is he referring to?
7: No,
3: there?
7: Murray looks more
3: Statler,
7: like a Muppet than I do.
3: Statler or Waldorf over there. You and Muppet Boy.
7: I'm more like Ernie.
3: Are a nightmare to watch. You consistently and constantly bash the Patriots for not being able to draft a receiver. And the minute they go and trade for one, you come up with other excuses.
7: Who's bashing them?
3: Ratings aren't everything.
7: Yeah, they are.
4: I beg to disagree there, sir.
3: You can't have it both ways. And by the way, Moss had quit on the Raiders and was incredible for the Patriots. You will be eating dog crap after this year, signed Eric.
7: Right.
4: And I've brought up this point before, but Moss was on a suck team. So, you're right to bring up the fact that the Eagles were winning.
7: But the price for Moss was lower.
3: This is the point he's missing. So, yes, Randy Moss quit on the Raiders, kind of like A.J. Brown quit on the Eagles. You got Randy Moss for a fourth and a seventh, and he redid his contract. That's exactly the kind of thing that you do. And this is a departure. You paid a premium for a guy with baggage. That's sort of, I don't want to say unprecedented, but it hasn't happened a lot with this franchise in the last 2.5 decades.
7: No, definitely not. The whole point is they didn't pay through the nose for Moss.
3: And I know it doesn't sound like it, but I'm okay with it. I'm okay with them doing that.
7: Me too. Sort of.
3: TJ writes in, I feel like I'm taking crazy pills. Biggest trade the Patriots has made in years and everyone's pissed.
4: No one's pissed.
3: I'm curious what the reaction would have been today at 4:15 if Schefter's tweet had said Kansas City or Buffalo or Jacksonville swooped in and made the deal instead of you. Same compensation, same contract, all the same. You idiots would be yelling at that Kraft is cheap, Wolf got played, etc. Tell me I'm wrong. I mean, you might, but I would say the same thing about those other teams that they overpaid or they paid a premium. You can believe me or not. I would not have been all over them if they had passed on A.J. Brown for this price. I would not.
4: I would have. They were so pot committed this offseason. Everyone had convinced themselves they're getting him. If they didn't, that would have been, people would be rightfully mad. I would have been mad too. I talked myself into this.
3: Yeah, Murray, after that playoff game, you were,
4: I said I was done.
3: I'm done. Out on this guy. Forget about this loser. And now you're like all in on A.J. Brown.
7: I had a lot of doubts about him after that game. I got to the point where I was okay with the deal because there's nothing else out there.
3: Subject line, hypocrite. I said hypocrite normally. You know what? When someone writes hypocrite, you know what? How it really sounds? Hypocrite. You're a hypocrite. That's how they. That's how it's. You can't just say it. You're a hypocrite. You're a hypocrite. You're a hypocrite. Hypocrite. Subject line, hypocrite. So now the complaint is that the Patriots are going to give away too much by sending a first-round pick for A.J. Brown?
7: Yep.
3: What happened to paying to secure what you need to get back to a Super Bowl? Isn't this exactly what they are doing? Really going for it to improve the team and support May? Of course, that would be agreeing with them. And you have to bleep on them because you have a show to do. Well, yes. I mean, kind of. You want me just to say what everyone else is saying? It's kind of boring. It's more interesting to give you the other side. But I'm not ripping them. I'm not necessarily complaining. I'm just pointing out this is a departure and you overpaid, which you almost never do. Subject line, funny how Felger only brings back takes he was right on. Mike, why don't we revisit some takes that you were wrong on? Pertaining to a number one receiver for the New England Patriots, I've listened to you countless times on BST and on Felger and Maz say the Patriots will never have a number one wide receiver again. So why don't you eat some crow today? Own it like a man and move on. Love always, Anthony from Natick.
7: I'm not sure this guy's a true number one.
3: I'll give it to him.
4: Oh, come on, Maz.
3: No, I'll give it to him. He's a number one.
7: I'm not sure about that.
3: What I said is that
7: I need to see what he looks
3: okay.
7: like.
3: Okay, so listen, he might not. I can't guarantee you how he's going to play.
4: Based on history.
3: But no, what I'm saying is I thought they would never pay the premium to have a number one receiver. Mm-hmm. They never give up the big draft pick, pay the big contract, draft someone in the top five, and then pay him on the second contract. That they would never do that at that position. Anthony, I was wrong. They've done it. I will eat some crow.
7: Can I ask you a quick question?
3: Yes.
7: Do you think Stephon Diggs was a true number one receiver?
3: No, but this guy is a more of a premium player.
7: Okay. Their numbers are basically the same.
3: Okay, but look at the contract.
7: Okay.
3: That's how I judge it. I mean, A.J. Brown, and look at what they've been
7: traded for. Right. You're talking about the transaction of bringing in the guy.
3: What did Diggs go to Buffalo for? Did he get a first or was that a second round pick? Did Minnesota use the pick and then draft Justin Jefferson with the
4: yes.
3: Diggs pick?
4: Yes.
3: So it was a first round pick.
7: Yes.
3: So Diggs did go for a first at that time. I mean, I think A.J. Brown is more of a profile of a number one than Steph Diggs. I like Diggs better, frankly. I like guys that get open. This guy, we haven't even talked about it. This guy doesn't really get open. He's become more of a contested catch guy, and he's such a house. He's so strong.
7: Can box guys out.
3: That he can do all that, but I typically like guys that are route runners who get open, catch the ball, that kind of thing. He isn't quite like this, but I'm not going to quibble. They got better today, so I'm all good about it.
4: Yeah, first and a fifth. That
7: same deal.
3: Yeah, same deal.
4: Yeah.
3: Interesting.
7: Basically, same deal, except Diggs was younger, wasn't he?
3: Okay. Well, we'll pick this up tomorrow. We'll do the final word right now, I believe.
1: Hey, it's Felger here.
2: Now on Felger and Maz.
8: It's the final
2: word. Recapping this four-hour show in 4 minutes, which leads to the question, does it really need to be 4 hours long?
7: No.
4: Final word brought to you by Town Fair Tire. 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Nobody.
3: Nobody, Murray.
4: I'm going to put this in your lap, Felger. So I was just told by Jay Stu, we have a replay of you two bickering about Roman Anthony. Or do you want to use this time to talk about the fact we almost all died on Saturday?
3: Well, who told you it's all going to end by a space rock?
7: You did.
3: Thank you, Anthony and Natick. You're right. I only talk about the takes I was right about. I mean, not right about it yet, but we're not going to be around to really relive that one.
7: Let's talk about Tim Tebow.
3: I don't know what you're talking about.
7: Oh, no. You were in favor of Tebow.
4: Were you back? Did you hear it?
3: No. Oh, I was. I think I was in Barcelona that day. I don't remember where I was. Somewhere in Europe. We did not hear it over on that side of the pond.
4: So I didn't.
3: No, I was in Florence.
4: I just wrapped up the show with Gasper. I get in my car. I hear Barth and Michael Hurley talking about the fact that a meteor just came. I'm like, what are these two dopes talking about? And then, you know, my phone starts blowing up. That meteor was nearby. How did you? I didn't hear it. I was mad I didn't hear it. It was equivalent. I was reading today from Ken Mahan of the Boston Globe. It was the blast equivalent to 300 metric tons of TNT.
3: So this is what I've told you in the past. that how it's all going to end is by a space rock. Okay, that's how we're going to meet our end, and the Earth is going to come to an end. It's how all mass extinction events basically on this planet have occurred over the millennium, the millennia, over the millions of years. It's by space rocks and meteor impacts and things of this nature. And that's how we're going to get it. That's how we're going to get hit by a meteor. And unlike, despite what you may have seen in movies, we're not going to be able to go up into the sky with Ben Affleck flying a spaceship.
7: Affleck.
3: And blow it out of the air. We're not going to be able to divert the asteroid. We're not going to be able to divert the meteor. You think we are because you've gone to the movies and they've tried to tell you this. And we're working on some technology where, like, we have maybe some ability to do some of these things.
7: To shoot them down.
3: But what I've been trying to tell you is that we're not going to see it. We're not going to see it in time, and we're not going to be able to divert it. Now, I'm not telling you this is going to happen. Like, maybe there will be one that we do see in time and we do divert. That might happen. But ultimately, there's going to be one that we're not going to see in time and we're not going to be able to divert, and that will be it. Kaboom. Smell you later. That's how it's going to happen. And this is just a small little taste of it. You know, there was something like this in South Carolina last week. Did you see this?
4: No.
3: There was another massive sonic boom in South Carolina, bigger than this one, louder. There's great clips. I saw this great thing on the New York Times where they compiled all these clips of people who just happen to have their phones on or whatever, shooting videos. Dogs running out into the streets, cats running underneath cars. Like, the dogs and cats kind of freaking out at this sonic boom. Massive sonic boom. They don't know what it is.
4: So they couldn't determine that that was a meteor in South Carolina.
3: It was not a meteor in South Carolina.
4: Something?
3: They don't know. They're guessing it was space debris.
4: That's
3: maybe
4: unnerving.
3: Something from a satellite, something up there came through the atmosphere and kaboom. Big. Huh. Same thing as here, just louder and bigger.
4: And they don't know what it is.
3: They don't know what it is. This one, they, cool. was a is it called a Bulmy?
4: It's not. That sounds right, yeah. Bulmide? Bulmide.
7: Careful how you say that.
3: I got it. A bolide, excuse me. A bolide. Bolide? Bullied? Whatever. Bulmy, is that what I said?
7: Initially.
3: Bulmy, yes.
4: Hey, why don't you blow me?
3: Bowl me.
7: Oh, boy.
3: Listen, we're not going to be able to see it. They tell you that we will, but we won't, and this is another example. All I'm saying, this happens all the time. A flaming, massive space rock goes careening into a city in the Russia, Siberia. Ba-boom! Massive, like, this one hit. Remember this a couple of years ago?
7: Of course.
3: And you know what they all said? Oh, we didn't see that one coming. Here's another one. All of a sudden, middle of the day, Saturday, in Boston, over a big major city. Ba-boom! It was like, oh, what was that? And they have to go back and piece it all together through the satellite imagery and all that and figure it out. We didn't see it coming. We're not going to see it coming. It happens all the time. You send me the links. Thank you for doing so. But I told you this. I don't need to see them.
7: So you said there were...
3: Because I know this all the time where, you know, and they name them. Asteroid AR-4753 has just been identified. Will fly a near-Earth orbit. Closest pass to the Earth in 17 years. Happening this Sunday. It was previously undetected by scientists. That news report I just gave you, which I made up, comes across like every 6 months there's another one. Space rock, AR-6453, will pass between the moon and the Earth on Sunday, the 17th of May. Closest pass in 7 years. It was previously undetected by scientists. That story happens every 6 months. There's stuff flying at us all the time that we're not going to see, that we don't see. And then when we see it, it's like, oh, where'd that one come from? Kaboom! And this is just another small example of it. And we still don't know what happened in South Carolina.
7: Okay, so I have a theory on this.
3: Go ahead.
7: That this meteor that came, by the way, what happened to the actual meteor? It just like
4: it landed in the ocean, apparently.
7: Oh,
4: what
7: it?
4: Was left of it was maybe like a golf ball size.
3: Okay. They said apparently it fell into the ocean, yes.
7: Okay, and it like burns through the atmosphere?
3: Yeah. Yes, sir.
7: Okay. I bet you we shot the sucker down and it broke into multiple pieces. I don't think that this thing just like pierced through. I think it was blown into bits and then little pieces have come through.
3: And no one noticed?
7: No, I just think they're not telling us.
4: You don't think a certain someone would want to be crowing about that had we done that?
7: How do we know?
3: We saw it coming.
9: Yeah. You've seen it in the movies. Now he did it for real.
7: It was a beautiful boulder.
9: It was very big, then it was small. It was nothing.
7: It was perfectly round.
3: I just don't believe he can cover that. I think the science community,
7: the
3: astronomers of the world would have spilled the beans on it.
7: Nope. It'd be
3: pandemonium. You can join the wackadoodle community that doesn't think it was a bold.
4: Bull mead.
9: That's what I told that asteroid to do. We shot it down.
3: Oh, there's wackadoodles out there.
7: I took one look at it.
3: Thanks for being poisoned by the airplane contrails. What do you think that was out there? That was no asteroid. That was blah, blah, blah. You can join that community if you want.
7: That was bull meat.
3: They're out there. Here comes the baseball hour, Maz. What do you got?
7: The demise potentially of Craig Breslin. The story in the Boston Globe today plays off a comment that Chris Cotillo of Mass Live said last week. We'll play that for you. We'll break down the story.
3: Otherwise, we're back at it tomorrow at 2. Want to do a Big Boy Tuesday?
7: Yeah, let's. I like the idea.
3: I think we do it just for the crossover with Beetle and Big Boy.
7: Then. Oh, I like the idea.
4: Oh, right, yeah.
7: Good idea.
4: Good spit idea. On each other like llamas.
10: Seriously.
3: All right, we'll
7: talk about a boulder coming through the atmosphere.
3: We'll discuss. Either way, we're back at tomorrow, too. Talk to you then.
4: See you, bye.
3: Bye.
11: Hey, stay tuned for more Felger and Maz, okay? Thanks.
7: Hey, it's Maz for Window Nation. 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
3: Blockbuster trades in the NFL this afternoon, starting with the Patriots. After months of speculation, it's done. A.J. Brown is a New England Patriot as the Eagles traded the wide receiver for a 2028 first-round pick and a fifth-round pick next year. Mike Reese of ESPN adds the Patriots will inherit Brown's contract, which runs through the 2029 season, averages $32 million per year. Patriots also placing tight end Julian Hill on injured reserve. He recently signed a three-year $15 million deal. He was last with the Miami Dolphins. The LA Rams acquiring pass rusher Myles Garrett from the Browns for outside linebacker Jared Verse, a first-round pick next year, a second-round pick the following year in 2028, and a third-round pick in 2029. Headlines are brought to you by the New England Free Jacks. 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
4: If things do continue to get rough here, do you think there is a maybe even a decent chance of them maybe turning the keys over to someone else in the front office to maybe handle the trade deadline?
5: It's just, it's such a tough decision to make. I mean, they've fired Dombrowski and Heim kind of on the same timeline where those moves were in September, you know, when Dombrowski took over for Charrington, that was after the deadline as well. So they don't have a history of doing that. But that being said, they don't have a history of firing a manager in April either. And they just kind of pulled that lever. So I think these next 4 or 5 weeks are very important for the organization and a lot of people in it. In a variety of ways. I think what's tough for the Red Sox, adding to the long list, the schedule is very difficult too. And obviously they could, you know, after the Braves, Cleveland over the weekend, they have three divisional opponents then with Baltimore, the Yankees, and Tampa. It just, you know, Texas, when they get back, is a very talented team. I mean, it's not going to get much easier. Obviously the reinforcements are going to help in the form of Anthony and Crochet in the next couple of weeks. But, you know, these are kind of make or break weeks and make or break months in terms of the direction of the organization.

I've said this a million times in all the years I've covered baseball, but the beauty of off days, you can really just kind of catch your breath, take a big picture look at what is going on in the sport with your team. And today we're going to do that here on the Baseball Hour. 617-779-0985 is your number. We'll open up the phone lines right away. No game. Red Sox actually won a series over the weekend. Let's throw them a parade because they didn't lose a series. They're still eight games under 500. And so I'm going to use Craig Breslow's rule here. I don't care where they stand in the pathetic American League wildcard race. I really don't care. That is a bad assessment of how good your team is because everybody is in contention for the final wildcard spot in the American League. Who isn't is really the better question. So here's where I want to start. Craig Breslow, state of the franchise, where are the Red Sox now and where are they going? There was a headline today in the Boston Globe. Tim Healy wrote the story.

0: I asked for Tim Healy to be on the show, but turns out Joe Murray beat me to it. So Tim Healy will be on with Joe Murray tonight here on 98.5 The Sports Hub. I thought this was a good story. The way it was written, presented, pretty much down the middle, but it gives you some perspective on, in other words, when I say down the middle, I thought it was fair, but I thought it raised an interesting question, starting with the headline. Are the Red Sox better off now than when they hired Craig Breslow as chief baseball officer? Are they better off now? So that's where I want to start. Again, 617-779-0985. Now, let me read you some of the stuff that's in the story. And there's actually a lot I want to get to. Because to me, the decision on Breslow, as Chris Cotillo just laid out for you, the decision on Breslow is the biggest thing facing this team now in the next, call it, 8 weeks of the season. Today's June 1st. You have to decide whether or not Breslow is the guy that you want running the deadline. Now, what they're doing at that particular point in time, if the Red Sox are back in it, well, then there's argument certainly tips in Breslow's favor. If they're farther out of it, I think it kind of works against them. But what are you going to do? 2 months after firing your manager, you're going to fire your GM or your chief baseball officer? Feels kind of crazy. So I'm going to go through this story sequentially and read to you some of the stuff that was in here. But the big question really concerns Breslow, his comments in the story, and whether or not you believe or don't believe. So now let me give you the general essence of the Craig Breslow era. This is year three. Breslow said at one point, we won more games in 24 than we did in 25. We won more games in 2024 than we did in 2023. And we won more games in 2025 than we did in 2024. Suggesting that the Red Sox are getting better. I would say that's largely true until this year. Now it's going in the other direction. But in the big picture, simply put, Craig Breslow has succeeded in the pitcher development program with the Red Sox. And if you look at it and you say Connelly Early, who's the other one I'm leaving out? Peyton Tolley. Those two guys have both come up and pitched well. So there is an indication that his pitching program is working. Jimmy Stewart, do we agree with that? That generally speaking, Craig Breslow's pitching program is working.
1: Yes, and it's working better for other teams as well.
0: Okay, so that's part of the story, which brings me to this quote from an anonymous executive in the game. And Tim Healy of the Globe asked executives around the sport to assess the Red Sox operation. It included this quote, meaning of the Red Sox, quote, they get a pass on trading depth starters who later blossom because they clearly draft and develop well, a rival executive said. Okay? They get a pass, meaning they traded away Quinn Priester and Kyle Harrison to the Brewers. Was that a mistake? The executive says they get a pass because they clearly draft and develop well. Why does one thing have to preclude the other? Did they get enough for Kyle Harrison? If Kyle Harrison right now has a 1.5 ERA, you want to tell me Quinn Priester's a nobody who kind of got by last year and it was a fluke year? Fine. Kyle Harrison has stuff. If they traded away a guy who ends up finishing in the top three for the Cy Young Award in the National League, who's in his mid-20s and left-handed, you're telling me they got equal value back in that deal? In Caleb Durbin? That makes it okay? That does not make it okay. Let's not get ridiculous. Let's not start justifying trades with it. It's okay that he traded away Kyle Harrison because they're producing pitchers. What if Kyle Harrison's not just a depth piece? The evaluation of the players, to me, is the biggest strike against Breslow. It's the biggest strike. Which brings me to something else I want to read to you. Breslow was asked, let me start even earlier. Breslow's supporters and detractors agree he is heavily reliant on analytics. He is either an extremely principled executive, and extremely principled is in quotes, who deploys, quote, model-based decision-making, meaning analytics and simulations. Okay, so he's either an extremely principled executive who uses model-based decision-making, or woefully beholden to algorithms, as the less friendlies do. And that's what I think he is. I think Craig Breslow's locked in on the numbers and the data and can't make a decision without them because he can't evaluate. Breslow says, we try to use information to make decisions, make consistent decisions, disciplined decisions. If you are blindly following a model and knowing the model's imperfect, you're going to make mistakes. The job that I have is to synthesize all the information sources that we have. And we want to constantly improve all of that information, including a bunch of our models, meaning we've got to refine our programs. So let me ask you a question. Synthesize all the information we're getting in the organization. Do you all know, and I just heard this today, the Red Sox no longer scout the minor leagues above A-ball. Do you understand that? They don't scout the minor leagues above A-ball. Because as you know, it takes money to pay scouts, fly them out, let them travel. So there are very few teams in the Red Sox defense that do that anymore. Tim Healy writes, in an era in which virtually every club is trying to find a balance between modern analytics and traditional scouting, the Red Sox approach exists in contrast to some leaders. The Dodgers and Yankees, for example, are seen as having maintained pro-scouting groups with bodies and influence. So have the Tampa Bay Rays, interestingly enough, long an analytics darling. Other clubs, such as the Brewers and Guardians, have gutted their pro-scouting ranks. So, the Yankees, Dodgers, and Rays still mix the two. The Brewers and Guardians don't. All those teams are better than the Red Sox, suggesting that the Red Sox suck at analytics compared to the teams that do it. And the teams that scout, the ones that have money, the Dodgers and the Yankees, are actually succeeding as much as anyone. And so are the Rays, by the way, who don't have money, still pay for scouts to add to the research, for lack of a better word. So I hear all of this, and I look at Craig Breslow and I say, I don't feel any better about him than I did before I read this story. I don't feel any worse, really, because it's pretty much exactly what I thought. So, are the Red Sox in a better place now than they were when Craig Breslow got hired? My overall answer is closer than you think. But my answer is no. And I'll tell you why. In fact, what I'll tell you why when we come back. Why don't we do that? Because we started a little late tonight on the baseball hour. So I see a number of you lined up already. Ben's in a car. Larry's in Andover. Anthony's in Waltham. We'll get to your calls. And we'll read you more from this story, and we'll assess the Craig Breslow era as it stands right now here today on the Baseball Hour.
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13: It's just so important that you're honest with your feedback, you're honest in contract negotiations, you're honest with where they stand. You're honest about their development, and that's where individual player development plans came from, and making sure you document the feedback and that there's buy-in. And that type of honesty is what's essential to building trust that goes both ways and is mutual. If you have it going both directions, if you have players that you can trust to do the right things that we just articulated, and you've got players kind of trusting their leadership, both with their manager and the GM and the ownership, you're going to have a winning organization for a long time.
0: Now, if you remember, that was a couple of weeks ago. That was Theo Epstein on a podcast with Carl Ravitch of ESPN. Asked about the critical parts of team building. And I'll just add that in an earlier cut that we played today on Felger and Mass. Ravitch asked Theo, you know, parents and kids want to know about team building. Oh, bull crap. Bull crap. You're not asking about parents and kids. You're asking about team building at the major league level. You can ask any little league coach about team building with parents and kids. What the hell does that have to do with Theo Epstein? You're going to bring Theo Epstein in and ask him how to build a team with parents and little leaguers? So I'm just pushing back on that part of it, because I think Theo, in retrospect, was telling us about the criticisms of the Craig Breslow era. The communication has been a problem. Tim Healy wrote it today. I think we need to add all this stuff together. I think they're all talking about the same stuff down there. Alex Cora gets fired. Craig Breslow kicks his ass out the door. Theo Epstein's talking about communication within the organization, and now Tim Healy's story comes out. So when Breslow was hired, he looked like the best of both worlds, writes Tim Healy, an Ivy Leaguer who played for a long time. But according to people who know him in this role, he has leaned way more into his Yale self than his player self. Quote, I can probably do a better job of that, Breslow said, because the reality is I feel more comfortable talking to players and I feel more comfortable in the clubhouse than in the front office because I did it for longer, end quote. Healy continues, multiple officials noted that Breslow, universally regarded as extremely intelligent, might benefit from having an interpreter of sorts, someone with a more traditional baseball, quote, fabric, and a personable demeanor who can convey the front office's message. Meaning, he can't talk to the clubhouse. So the Red Sox hired a chief baseball officer who can't talk to the clubhouse and needs to have an interpreter with him to translate the message. That's the insinuation from this story, which blows me away. And when people say to me, find the next Theo, it's a hard thing to find. Theo was that guy. Theo was the guy who understood the analytics and at the same time could talk the talk with the baseball people. He could go from one world to the other without any difficulty whatsoever. So this, I'm just trying to find the other part of this story or quote that I wanted to read. He needs an interpreter. You've got to be kidding me. So this is where the Red Sox are. Craig Breslow, apparently, by the way, has started communicating more now with the organization. Nice timing. Happens after Alex Cora's gone. I had someone say to me today, you know what? Last year, in the middle of the year, the Red Sox were 500. There was no talk about firing Cora. Of course, they had just signed him to a new contract extension, so maybe Breslow knew it wasn't in play. But now this year, when the team started badly, Cora gets blown out the door. And you know why? Because Breslow never wanted him. This goes back to ownership hiring Breslow and forcing him to keep Cora in the first place. So that was a bad marriage from the start, just like it was with High and Bloom. They made the same mistake a second time, and when it fell apart, they gave Breslow the okay to blow Cora out the door. Now the question we have is whether or not Breslow is the right guy. So we get back to the headline on Tim Healy's story today in the Globe. Are the Red Sox better off now than when they hired Craig Breslow as chief baseball officer? My answer overall is no. And here is why. Because Breslow inherited a team that basically had talent in the farm system, offensively and, as it turns out, on the pitching side. And only half of it has been developed properly. That last year, we were expecting them to creep into the playoffs, which they did. This year, we were expecting them to move into contender status and win something in the range of 95 games, which, by the way, internally is what their projections had based on reports that are out there. They thought they were going to be a 92 to 95 win team, and it blew up. Why? And the answer is, because they're poorly run. And there was dysfunction between ownership and management, the non-uniform side and the uniform side. I've talked about this one since I've been covering baseball. It's the most important relationship in the organization. The non-uniform decision makers with the uniform people. Are they on the same page or not? I'm still not sure they are. And if they are, it's because the people in uniform now are all minor leaguers who don't know enough about pushing back. Larry's in Andover on Craig Breslow. Go ahead, Larry.
14: Hey, Matt, how you doing?
0: Good.
14: I was thinking about Breslow, and there's a lot of nerds that are running baseball operations, like Hein Bloom, Andrew Friedman. He's a nerd, but look at the success he's having out there. So I'm thinking of Hein Bloom. I think they're better off in St. Louis with Hein Bloom than we are with Breslow. Not that I want Bloom back, and there's a reason for that. He can understand and evaluate talent. He worked for Andrew Friedman, who's good at that. And look what he's doing with the Dodgers when he gets some money. So I think the key is he can't evaluate talent, and he doesn't like he doesn't have the interpersonal skills to get the job done. That's my thing.
0: So, Larry, look, again, I would rather have a guy who's just had some big league experience. Is it possible that Chaim Bloom's doing a better job now in St. Louis because he's been through it once and understands there's a balance to meet between the minor leagues and the major leagues? So, in other words, St. Louis let him, but he went to Boston, made his mistakes, understood the complaints of a market where they expect you to win. And St. Louis is one of the same types of franchises. Cardinals have been around a long time. But then he got hired by them and said, yeah, there are some things I did wrong. I need to improve upon those. But the Red Sox now, like most minor league organizations, are a stepping stone. That's what they are. Craig Breslow wasn't ready for chief baseball officer when he came here. He ran the pitching program in Chicago, did a good job of it, so they brought him here. Theo Epstein still notices, if you ask me, that Craig Breslow wasn't communicating well. That's what that comment was about with Carl Ravitch. Theo knew it. Now, I don't think Theo's overly involved with the organization. I think he sticks his two cents in when they ask him to, but he's happy enough, thank you very much, to keep doing what he's doing, staying out of the limelight, because he doesn't want to be the he doesn't want to deal with the pain in the ass of running the Red Sox on a daily basis, listening to people like you or me bitch about the team, let alone having to deal with you on a daily basis. He can just turn it off and move on. Much better gig. I don't blame him. But the problem is, the Red Sox don't have anybody in that organization from a real baseball side that's going to give Breslow any kind of pushback. And you want to know the truth? I don't think Breslow wants it. Now, Cora was probably, not probably, but Cora didn't believe in him. I think that was clear. And he was the wrong kind of GM for a guy like Cora, which comes back to the ownership decision to peer the two. Mistake. So you weigh all that out, and you say the organization's dysfunctional. Now just Breslow is left. So I'll ask the question again. Are they better off or worse off? Who is the real baseball guy in the organization? Who is the one that can look at Breslow and say, listen, I know the model says 95 wins, but Roman Anthony's not ready to be a centerpiece in a lineup. And not just because of the ability. The ability's there. He's 21. He has no experience. He doesn't know anything about leadership. He doesn't even know what injuries he's supposed to play through when he's hurt, which is what's going on right now. So if Alex Bregman were in that clubhouse, could he say to Roman Anthony, hey, kid, listen, whatever they showed you, they're not going to put you out there and hurt yourself. They have too much invested in you. But if you think you can play through it, and even if you're at 70%, it benefits the club to have you in the lineup. So if you're not going to make it any worse, it's a pain tolerance thing, shoot it up, take a day off here and there, and then try to get yourself some time, and we'll see if we can heal it whenever we need to heal it. Now, I'm not telling you that's the right thing to do. I'm just telling you that they put the kid in a bad spot. So, and you know why? Because Breslow doesn't have any perspective either. So let me read this. Where's that line? There was a line in the story from Breslow that I disagree with. Where, again, he said that someone said, I read you one earlier, that, well, the Red Sox develop pitching, so it's okay if they miss on a trade with a guy like Kyle Harrison. Since when? So if Harrison ends up being a perennial Cy Young candidate, that's okay? And they got nothing for him? They got Caleb effing Durbin? Please. There's something wrong if they misevaluate the player, no matter who it is and no matter what you have. There's something wrong. It means you sold him at lower value. Breslow's quote, we have a very strong farm and we have a very strong farm system. A lot of players have kind of graduated to the big leagues. Really good minor league players often become really good major league players. The job we have as an organization is to shorten the timeline it takes for that to happen. Okay, two things. Is it true that good minor leaguers often become good major leaguers? Yeah. But I could just easily say good minor leaguers often become mediocre or bad major leaguers. That one feels like a 50-50 coin flip. It's not as simple as saying if you're good in the minors, you're good in the big leagues. Who the hell comes up with that? The challenge is to be able to sift through and determine which ones are going to be good and which ones might not be as good. That's the whole point. Quinn Priester is not going to be a high-end starter. He just doesn't have the stuff. Kyle Harrison might. He has the arm. He's got the stuff. So that's just a rookie simple evaluation from someone like me. But if you're just going to go by the numbers, what the hell do I need Breslow for? 617-779-0985. I see a couple of more of you lined up. Sit tight. Kevin and Jory will get you caught up on headlines. We'll be back with your calls.
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16: It was a very busy day in the NFL today. We'll start with the Patriots. After months of speculation, A.J. Brown is officially a Patriot as the Eagles traded wide receiver A.J. Brown to the Patriots for a 2028 first-round pick and a 2027 fifth-round pick. Mike Reese of ESPN added that the Patriots will inherit Brown's contract, which runs through the 2029 season and averages $32 million per season. Is the seventh highest in the NFL among wide receivers. The Patriots also today placed tight end Julian Hill on injured reserve. That was per Mike Reese as well. Hill signed a three-year, $15 million deal just a few months ago. Earlier today, the big news was that the Los Angeles Rams have acquired pass rusher Myles Garrett from the Cleveland Browns for outside linebacker Jared Verse and a 2027 first-round pick and a second-round pick in 2028, third-round pick in 2029. The New York Giants today signed Odell Beckham Jr. and Juju Smith-Schuster. Russell Wilson's career as a quarterback is over as Wilson is finalizing a deal to join CBS to become a pregame analyst. Raymond Berry, Pro Football Hall of Fame wide receiver who later coached the New England Patriots to their first Super Bowl berth, has passed away at the age of 93. And as Matt was talking about earlier, multiple officials told Tim Healy of the Boston Globe that Theo Epstein has been disappointed by the Red Sox's intense analytical direction under Craig Breslow. Sports Up Headlines brought to you by Valvoline Instant Oil Change. 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
34: And 1-2. Liner into the gap out there in right center. That'll bring at least one. Gasper is in. Here comes Contreras. Try to score in front of the plate. Here's the tag. A collision. He is out at home. High fly ball. Left field. That's deep. Backing up is Larnick. All the way to the wall. It's off the green. In to score Sogard. Here comes Long trying to score. Here's the play at the plate. The tag. He is out at home. As he scalds this one into left field, here comes the runner trying to score. Here's the throw home. He is out by about 7 feet. The Sox have had some men cut down at home plate lately and can't score here. Ground ball right at the shortstop, and the Red Sox will get that run if Martinez's throw is not perfect, but it is. Right on the money to get Gasper. Rocchio couldn't make the play, but it ends very well for the Guardians. Martinez with the peg, and Gasper out at home.
35: Rocchio just gets underneath his glove. Problem is that Mick right there kind of slowed down. Epi was sending him. Lost a lot of momentum. Beautiful throw by Martinez, who's 93rd percentile in arm strength. Got a good arm out there. Right on the money.
0: So if you ask me, this is a good example, too. You know, in the last 10 days or so, the Red Sox have had four guys thrown out at the plate. Four guys. 10 days. It's a high rate. And so the easy thing to do is you look at it and say, well, who's the third base coach? Chad Epperson double A manager, took over at third base because when they blew out Cora, they blew out the whole offensive staff and the base coaches as well, other than Jose Flores. So now they have Epperson over there, who has never coached in the big leagues before. He's failing miserably, just like Marcelo Meyer, never really played in the big leagues before other than last year. But you get the idea. The point is, they've become a minor league operation. It's almost like Craig Breslow is intent on bringing up and promoting all these people, including in the front office, by the way, who have no real experience in the job, just so no one can challenge him. Because he's making himself the biggest name on the masthead. He's played in the big leagues. I'm trying to find the actual comment for you in the paper, in the Globe. I say the paper is on the website. See if I can find the, I'm going to need a minute here. But at one point, Breslow says, yeah, it's true that the people we have in the organization, none of them have any experience, except for, you know, like me. See if I can find it for you exactly. But the whole insinuation was as if to say, well, that's what I'm here for. So let me surround myself with a bunch of people who've never been in the big leagues so they don't have the credentials to challenge me. That's what it feels like to me. Let me just bring up a bunch of people from the minor leagues because I do have big league experience, so I don't need them to add that. Boy, that's pretty arrogant. So he can go over and talk to the hitters about how to get out of a slump because he has so much experience hitting. I don't know. Is this part of the reason their offense sucks? Because they don't have anybody who can connect to or relate to the hitters, including veteran players in the clubhouse that you might have to pay. See, there's another element to this story. It's about the analytics and the economics of the game and what is called surplus value, which we'll get into later in the week. Surplus value. You know what surplus value is? On paper, based on the data, player X is worth $15 million. But we're only paying him $3.5 million. So we are getting a surplus value in that player of $11.5 million. I'm willing to bet that's the big reason Jarren Duran is still here. Because when he had the year he had in 2024, he was only making, what, couple of million bucks? I don't even have it in front of me. I should look that up real quickly. Jimmy, maybe you can help me out with that. Find out what Jarren Duran was making in 2024 when he finished eighth in the MVP voting, because his performance on the field that year as a 9-WAR player was probably something closer to like $40 million. But if they were paying him two, his surplus value was $38 million. Why would you trade a guy like that? And the answer, go ahead, Jimmy.
1: In his 2024 season, he made $760,000.
0: Even less than I thought. So his surplus value was like $39 million if he was worth $40. You understand what I'm getting at? So you know what the Red Sox said? Well, why would we trade a player with a surplus value of $39 million? If you want him, you're going to have to trade for him like he's that. Except you know what? He wasn't that. That was his max value. So they asked for a ton. They could have gotten a lot. They held on to him. And now his value, in addition to his surplus value, has dropped through the floor. Tom's in Framingham. Tom, go ahead.
2: Hi, Tony. This is a great show. I do want to say one thing. I think you're laying it on a little thick with your criticism of Breslow. I don't mean it's not warranted. I mean it's getting a little bit monotonous. I'll say as far as his player evaluation skills, they're not as bad as you think. If you really think about the guys he's brought in, I think Rainier Suarez, Sonny Gray, and
0: Tom, before you go on, I'm not going to cut you off. I'm not going to hang up on you. Just sit tight for 1 second. I'm talking about evaluating young players. So Ranger Suarez, is, to me, he was a known commodity. He'd been in the big leagues for a long time, so it was pretty clear on him what the evaluation was. And I would say the same about Sonny Gray. Sonny Gray and Ranger Suarez are good pitchers. They're not superstars, but they're good major league pitchers and have had good major league careers. So I'm not questioning his ability to judge them. What I am questioning is his ability to judge Marcelo Meyer, Christian Campbell. Christian Campbell's a good one. Kyle Harrison, whom they traded away. James Tibbs, who they traded to the Dodgers for Dustin May, and is having a good year at AAA. That's what I'm questioning. Not the guys who played in the major leagues where we can all see the track record. I'm talking about the guys who haven't played in the major leagues.
2: That's fair enough. I want to ask you one more thing real quick. IKF and Durbin, they're now starting to hit a little bit. Has your opinion on these, as far as a utility infielder, I think IKF is pretty decent.
0: So, Tom, and, I'm sorry, go ahead.
2: And Durbin's been hitting a little bit, and it looks like some of the instruction he's getting from whoever he's getting it from seems to be paying off a little bit.
0: So, Tom,
2: he seems to be.
0: Yeah, I'm going to let you go. Thank you. Sorry, I just want to talk over you the whole time. It's just sometimes with the delay, it's tough. Durbin has started to hit, but now let me ask you this question. Knowing what we know about that trade, Kyle Harrison, who has a 1.5 ERA with the Brewers, and who is in contention for the National League Cy Young Award, and Caleb Durbin, who I don't even know what the batting average is, but it's still got to be under 200. And when you watch them play, is there any even remote comparison to them in terms of talent? Because I don't think there is. I look at Durbin and Connor Falefa, and you said the right thing. You said Connor Falefa is as a utility player, he's okay. I agree. He's fine as a utility player. I got no problem with him being on the team. I have a problem with Caleb Durbin being the third baseman, everyday third baseman, and being the number five hitter on opening day for a Red Sox team that was expected to win 95 games. I saw the guy swing the bat twice, I think, in his first at-bat and went, this guy's got no bat speed. How can I see that? And by the way, the Red Sox knew this based on the analytics because he was rated low in bat speed. But how am I able to see it and say, this guy doesn't have the bat speed to be a 25 home run player at Fenway Park? Who the hell made this judgment? And you know what the real judgment was? That Caleb Durbin was low salaried and that there was still a little room for growth in his game and that they could teach him and mold him and that there was surplus value in a guy like Caleb Durbin. Not that Caleb Durbin was a good player, but that he might be worth more what they were paying him than what they were paying him. So this is my concern with how the Red Sox have run. The biggest job of any chief baseball officer, whether it's Theo Epstein or Craig Breslow or anyone else, is to look at the prospects in your system and know from an evaluation standpoint who can play, who can. They gave Christian Campbell a big contract. I don't think you're ever going to see him again in Boston. I think Christian Campbell is done. He might play somewhere else and be half decent. It ain't going to be here. I'm convinced of that. Not going to be here. And you know why? Because psychologically he's probably a little brittle, might not be totally strong enough, and this is why he was drafted in the fourth round or whenever it was. So I just think that they don't have the capacity to make those kinds of judgments. And when you do that and get them wrong, you get what you get now, which is a lot of guys going to other places and playing better, and the guys you keep all of a sudden not being that good. So Brian Bayo has gone backwards. Marcelo Meyer has played the same suck baseball, offensively at least, since he got here. Roman Anthony has gotten worse. Jaron Duran's hot as a pistol right now, but from 2024 to now, he's gotten worse. Sedan Rafaela has improved. I'll give him that one. What's his name? Narvaez, the catcher? Worse. Connor Wong? How did the Red Sox make that evaluation in the Mookie Betts deal? You think they got that one right? And this is why I said earlier, they don't have scouts watching these guys after A-ball anymore. They're going just by the numbers. So they thought Jeter Downs could play. They thought Connor Wong could play. And some of this is on Chaim Bloom. And they thought Alex Verdugo could play. And they were wrong about all of them. So this is where they are. Are the Red Sox better off than where they were when they hired Craig Breslow? And my answer is no. I don't know if they're really that worse, but they're not better. Anyway, as I said, Tim Healy of the Globe will be on with Joe Murray tonight. Jimmy, do we know what time that interview is?
1: I do.
0: What time is it?
1: 8:20.
0: Okay, so there you go, 8:20. Anyway, no Red Sox.
1: And the whole interview, in case we miss it, will be in our email by 8:40, according to Skaz, so we can cut it up for tomorrow.
0: Beautiful, love it. Okay, so there you go. It's worth something. Tim Healy with a very interesting story today in the Boston Globe. 617-779-0985 for Joe Murray. He's up next. Majority will have your headlines here in a matter of minutes. We'll catch you tomorrow. 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
18: It was a very busy day in the NFL today. We'll start with the Patriots. After months of speculation, A.J. Brown is officially a Patriot as the Eagles traded wide receiver A.J. Brown to the Patriots for a 2028 first-round pick and a 2027 fifth-round pick. Mike Reese of ESPN added that the Patriots will inherit Brown's contract, which runs through the 2029 season and averages $32 million per season. This is the seventh highest in the NFL among wide receivers. The Patriots also today placed tight end Julian Hill on injured reserve. That was per Mike Reese as well. Hill signed a three-year, $15 million deal just a few months ago. Earlier today, the big news was that the Los Angeles Rams have acquired pass rusher Myles Garrett from the Cleveland Browns for outside linebacker Jared Verse and a 2027 first-round pick and a second-round pick in 2028, third-round pick in 2029. The New York Giants today signed Odell Beckham Jr. and Juju Smith-Schuster. Russell Wilson's career as a quarterback is over as Wilson is finalizing a deal to join CBS to become a pregame analyst. Raymond Berry, Pro Football Hall of Fame wide receiver who later coached the New England Patriots to their first Super Bowl berth, has passed away at the age of 93. And as Matt was talking about earlier, multiple officials told Tim Healy of the Boston Globe that Theo Epstein has been disappointed by the Red Sox's intense analytical direction under Craig Breslow. Sports Hub headlines brought to you by Super Service Today. 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I'm Kevin Maggiore on Boston's home for sports, 98.5 The Sports Hub. Joe Murray has you next in a half hour.

All right, welcome in 98.5 The Sports Hub. I'm Joe Murray. It's June 1st, everybody. June 1st. You know what that means? AJ Brown Day. We've known it for how long? How many weeks have we talked about AJ Brown and the Eagles and the Patriots working on a trade that could be official on June 1st? We've talked about it. We have a whole team here, a team that is prepared at 98.5 The Sports Hub, that has all the digital up there on our website. 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

Oh, been waiting a long time to get this thing done. And, you know, when I think about AJ Brown in general, I think about a guy that has been on teams that are playoff teams. And with the Eagles, you know, perennial Super Bowl type teams. And I think he'll be exactly that here in New England. And so the Patriots agreed to send a 2028 first round pick and a 2027 fifth round pick. The Patriots have 2 fifth round picks, one for Garrett Bradbury that they traded this year. So they'll get the better of those 2 fifth round picks. So it's not a swap. They'll be sending one of those. But AJ Brown has always wanted to be a Patriot. Going back to when he was coming out of college, he did a visit with Debo Samuel, and the Patriots ended up going with N'Keal Harry. He always wanted to play in New England. Brown was drafted by Mike Vrabel and the Tennessee Titans in the second round, 51st overall in the 2019 draft. He spent his first 3 seasons playing under Mike Vrabel before being traded on draft night to Philadelphia, and he helped the Eagles go to 2 Super Bowl appearances. Of course, they won one of those championships. But when you look back at it, this is a place I think he's always wanted to be. He always loved Tom Brady. He always held up that number 11 jersey, and I understand that he might be wearing number one. I'm not sure truly how that worked out. Kid went to Mississippi. He's 29. He's going to turn 30. No, sorry, he'll turn 29 on June 30th, excuse me. And this might be, when you think about Patriots, all pro players that have made an impact, I think the one that pops in my head is Rodney Harrison. They traded for Wes Welker. He wasn't an all pro at the time. This might be one of their biggest acquisitions they've ever made. I mean, they gave up a first round pick for this guy in 2 years. But AJ Brown, 1,000-yard receiver, how many times? How many times? And you know, well, Stephon Diggs was actually the last 1,000-yard receiver since Julian Edelman. But think about what the Patriots have done this year, adding Romeo Dobbs. And now AJ Brown. They have Mac Hollins. They have Kyle Williams. Who knows what they do with Kayshon Booty? DeMario Douglas is still here. Afton Chisholm, you know about that. But that receiving room has been revamped. Remember when it was Kendrick Bourne? And I guess Pop Douglas was one of the top guys at that time. Drake May right now had an unbelievable season last year. Runner up for the MVP. Now you're adding an all pro. What will his numbers look like this year? And I'm sure there's a lot to this story, whether it's the compensation they gave up, whether it's about AJ Brown's attitude while playing on winning teams, all of that. All I can tell you is that the Patriots have, this is uncharted territory for them. You know, Antonio Brown was a risk. It was a risk. Played one game out the door, but they could move on from him. This one here, this is a guy who wants to be here. This is a guy that wants to play with Mike Vrabel. And there's two things here. I just mentioned Drake May, and last week I talked about how they're really catering to their superstar. Whether it's the offensive line that they've locked up Michael Onwenu, they drafted 2 guys in Will Campbell and Lomu this year. They brought in a big time former Pro Bowl player in Vera Tucker. They moved Jarrett Wilson over to center, his natural position, and Wenu again got that new contract. They have protected Drake May this year and catered to him. They bring in a fullback for their running back class. They did bring in a couple of tight ends, one of them placed on injured reserve today that we'll tell you later about. But the offense is stacked. The offense, I guess I'll have less questions about them than I did a year ago. The other thing here is this. You have to cater to your superstar. They don't make this move without Mike Vrabel. They just don't do it. And a lot happened with Mike Vrabel in the offseason. A lot did.

0: I'll quote Mike Vrabel by saying, I don't know what else can happen or what can happen next, but the Patriots certainly have bet on you. They have brought in a guy that Vrabel can coach or has coached. Kevin Byard's here, a guy who's played with him. Spillane's another guy that's been there. The coaching staff is a part of Mike Vrabel's, you know, former teams that he's been on. The Patriots are all in on Mike Vrabel and Drake May. And they should be. And it all turned around in one season. One season! Think about that for a minute here. The Patriots are doing things they've never done before. They would never give up a first-round pick and pay the contract at the same time. They would never do it. But they're doing it for Drake May. They're doing it for Mike Vrabel. Good on them. Love that. But as we always say at times, what could possibly go wrong? I know Skaz has some thoughts on the A.J. Brown trade. We'll give you that coming up in just a little bit. I know that Alex Barth is going to join us as well in studio tonight. You want to talk about A.J. Brown? What type of impact will he make for the Patriots this season? And now I'll give you the betting odds later on in the show because multiple teams have moved as favorites. The odds have moved based off some of the other moves that have happened today. The other big one, Myles Garrett going to the Rams today. Cleveland gets a boatload of future picks and an all-pro player or a Pro Bowl player in the mix. But a lot going on today. It was June 1st. We've all known about this date. We've all known about it. And the deal has finally happened. A.J. Brown, a New England Patriot. We'll look at the wide receiver depth chart. We'll look at the Patriots and how will this make Drake May season even better. And the Patriots doubling down on this being Mike Vrabel's team. All that and more. We'll take a quick break. I'm Joe Murray. Again, the phone number is 617-779-0985. We're also on YouTube as well. Just go to youtube.com and search 98.5 The Sports Hub. We'll take a quick break. 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
0: What's up, guys? 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He takes on Anthony Vicious Vieira. 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

0: All right, we're back here on 98.5 The Sports Hub. June 1st, we've all circled this one for a while. We've been circling it for a while. Please call in your thoughts on the trade, 617-779-0985. I'm going to bring in Alex Barth in a second here. The reason why I'm holding you off for a second, Alex, is I think Skaz has a different take on it than maybe me. I think anytime you can acquire an all-pro talent, I think you have to at least look into it. And I am looking at the trade as a 2028 pick is much better than next year's pick. And even if you think about it down the line, like maybe Drake May has a new contract at that point, where bringing in the money on a guy in 2028 is probably not the right thing. But what could I ask the question, what could possibly go wrong? And I don't think Skaz is necessarily maybe you like the player, Skaz. Is it the trade that they gave up, the first round pick, etc.? What do you like the pick or not? You like the trade?
1: I like AJ Brown, the player. I don't understand why the Patriots had to give up a first round pick for a, you know, about to be 30-year-old receiver that no other teams in the league were interested in.
2: I'll tell you why. You can blame the Buffalo Bills.
1: Well, can I blame the Dolphins too?
2: Indirectly, yes. It started with the Bills. It started with that ridiculous DJ Moore trade. DJ Moore was never worth a second. If DJ Moore's worth a second, AJ Brown's worth a 28 first. Like, that's in line. The Bills set the market. The Bills ruined the market for everybody. This was the cost of getting it done. And I'll say this. And hey, Joe. Hey, Skaz. Thanks for having me, guys.
1: Hey, Barth.
2: Is this objectively, like, by definition, an overpay? If you type everything, you put it all in the spreadsheets and whatever, and you go by EPA or approximate value or whatever you want to use, right? Did the Patriots theoretically send out more value than they're getting back? Yeah, probably. I ask you to consider this. What's the alternative? Is that, because I don't think it's a big gap. Is that gap worth being worse at wide receiver than you were last year in doing that to your quarterback who was an MVP runner-up in the second season? Go back to 2021. What was the big move they made after Mac Jones looked like he was gaining some ground? They traded for DeVante Parker. Right?
0: That work.
2: Would you rather give up...
0: Second round pick, right?
2: That was second or third. It was
0: second
2: a day two pick.
0: Second or third. I mean, Mohamed Sanu's another one.
2: Right. So would you rather... that? If you don't want to give up a first, like, that's the kind of trade you make to get that kind of player. They could have made the trade for, like, Michael Pittman, I think, went for, like, a six. But, like, that kind of deal, right? They could have done that kind of thing. Or they could get a little uncomfortable and trade for A.J. Brown. And Joe, how many off seasons have we done this? Going back to Larry Fitzgerald and Steve Smith and Odell Beckham, who oddly enough signed today, to DeAndre Hopkins, to Brandon Ayuk, and maybe they were better off not doing some of those. But every year, it was them trying to get the big fish, and they couldn't get it done. And we kept saying over and over, if you want to make that kind of deal, you have to get uncomfortable. It's a little bit of an uncomfortable deal, sure.
0: This is uncomfortable for the crafts, big time.
2: Yeah, but if you want this kind of player, that's what you have to do. And that doesn't mean you give up anything. I like that they didn't give up the 27 first, because it buys you time to replace the value. But if you want this caliber of player, that's what you have to give up. And it's not, you weren't going to win the trade. You don't necessarily win the trade trading for a guy of that caliber.
0: It's a big spend. I mean, where I'm going with it is, it's at least been reported that the Rams would have given up a first-round pick for A.J. Brown if they could have moved on from Davante Adams. So I think that's where the starting point of a first-round pick came up.
2: Yeah, and I've heard some people say this today. Well, why is it okay they gave up a first? The reporting is that there was nobody else in on it. They bid against themselves. Well, there was nobody else in on it today. This thing's been going on for months. If there was a second-round pick on the table, if it was a second-round pick, right? If other teams are offering seconds and the Patriots offer a first and then the other teams bow out and then you have to wait 2 months because of this ridiculous thing in his contract, that's not bidding against yourself, right? And if the Patriots had only offered a second, were there other teams with a second and change or something like that? So, again, I just think this is what it was going to cost them to do it all along, and it's uncomfortable. I didn't love it, but I'd rather have A.J. Brown than not. After the season Drake May just had, after the season they just had, you can't let your foot off the gas. And they didn't.
0: So that's right. That's a good point. If we look at the two trades that happened today, the first one was Myles Garrett. They lost 2 years in a row in the NFC Championship game.
2: Yep.
0: They made a big trade for Trent McDuffie. They drafted Simpson in the draft, which people, you know, kind of got on him and criticized him for. But they had multiple first round picks that they could somehow get.
2: Yep.
0: Myles Garrett today. So like in a way, I look at it as they covered all their bases. They're not going to look into the quarterback over the next couple of years. They have, you know, Stafford for this year and next year. But they were able to get Trent McDuffie and Myles Garrett. So, like, the way I look at it, that's a team that wants to get back and is in win-now mode.
2: Yep. That's the bar. If you want to win the Super Bowl, you got to catch that.
0: Do you think the Patriots, outside of the A.J. Brown trade, were aggressive this offseason after, and looked like a team that was upset after losing a Super Bowl?
2: Enough.
0: Yeah, and now this move justifies
2: it. I think this offseason without A.J. Brown was as much as you could do to be considered okay without going beyond that. Like, it was fine. They had a solid offseason. You put A.J. Brown on top of everything they did very well. And it's tough because we never really looked at it through that lens. We always looked at it through the lens of they were going to get A.J. Brown. So with this move, yes. This is the move of a team that knows it needs to be better than the year before. And for the first time in a long time, you're not as worried about the five-year window. When you talk about NFL team building, you hear people talk about this a lot, that there's the one-year window, the three-year window, and the five-year window. And every move is done in the lens of one of those three ideas. And for a long time, really since Brady left, because they struck out on Mac Jones, everything's been the five-year window. They have constantly been focused on the five-year window, which is what you do when you're winning four games in a season. It feels like now the Patriots are looking more at that 1 to 3 year window, and that's what you do when you're a contender. And they're a contender. If they'd won 6 games last year, I would hate this trade. But they won 14 games and have only gotten better in the offseason. They might end up winning less next year because the schedule will be harder, but they're a better football team now than they were when they stepped off the field in San Francisco.
0: That's for sure.
2: Yeah, and that's that at the end of the day was the gauge. Because they were really good last year. And if you were really good last year and you got better, you can't ask for much more than that.
0: Just give Drake May guys you can throw the ball to, right? Protect Drake May. That's all I want. All I want is to protect the guy and give him guys
2: that's what they
0: to.
2: Did. They paid big money for a lineman in free agency. Now we'll see if he can stay healthy. They paid big money for a lineman in free agency. They traded up and drafted an offensive lineman in the first round. And now they've paid big money to a wide receiver in free agency and gone out and traded for a premier wide receiver in free agency. That's significant. The defense maybe didn't get as much attention.
0: Oh,
2: which
0: I don't think they're done yet.
2: So we can talk about that.
0: I don't think they're done
2: because I have a move in mind that I think would really help them.
0: All right, let's leave it there. 617-779-0985. Tons of people on our YouTube chat tonight.
2: Oh, yeah? What do they got?
0: People are excited about the move. Going back to what Skaz said, though, what could go wrong?
2: I think the big thing is his knees. It's health. You know, he's going to be 29 by the time the season starts. There's been questions about that. Now, speed's never been his game. You worry more about his explosiveness, his vertical. That is a much bigger concern to me than like where he is mentally with the game. I said this to you. We were on together on Nesson earlier. Like, if we're to take the reporting out of Philly at face value, which I don't know why we wouldn't, the reason he was upset is he didn't like the kind of targets he was getting. That's why he got disengaged. He wants to be a downfield threat, and it was all slants and drags and hitches and just quick stuff. And he's going over the middle, and he's taking hits, and they're asking him to create after the catch, which he can do fine. Although if his knees are a problem, you probably don't want him doing as much. But like, that's not what he wants to do. He wants to be a deep ball guy. It's not volume. It's quality of the targets, not quantity. It's the opposite of Diggs last year. Remember with Diggs, we talked about, is he going to be happy in New England? Is he going to get enough touches? And I said at the time, with what the rest of their receivers were, if Diggs isn't being targeted 8 to 10 times a game, that's on the Patriots. That's not on Diggs. You bring that guy in to target him. I'll say the same thing about A.J. Brown. If you give up a first-round pick for A.J. Brown, who wants to be a deep ball threat, who has proven to be an elite deep ball threat, while you have the best deep ball quarterback in the league in Drake May, and you have him running slants and drags, he has every right to be pissed. I'll be pissed with him. I'd be Team A.J. Brown on that one. I'm not worried about him getting upset because I think that what he was looking for in Philly that he didn't have, he shouldn't just have here in New England. It should be his primary focus.
0: All right, we got callers. People want to talk. 617-779-0985. The Patriots have acquired A.J. Brown today, all-pro wide receiver. I'm going to tease this question, too, because I want you to think about it. But of the teams that made a trade today, Rams, Cleveland, Patriots, and the Eagles, who got worse? Keep that in your brain. Think about that one. I want you to think about that one. But let's go to some calls here. A lot of people are excited about A.J. Brown, so let's start with Rob in Oxford. Hey, Rob.
3: Hey, guys. So I'm a little on the fence about the A.J. Brown trade. I think they overextended themselves. But my question is, in the long term, what does this mean for Christian Gonzalez's extension? Because we know that Drake May is soon going to get the farm. And A.J. Brown is averaging about $32 million a year, and the Crafts aren't the biggest spenders in real money. So what does this mean for Christian Gonzalez long-term?
2: Yeah, it'll be interesting. Look, I still think they should pay Christian Gonzalez. This is not a reason you don't pay Christian Gonzalez. If they want to be a draft and develop team, which they claim to be, there is no more pure example of draft and develop than Christian Gonzalez. Like, how they got him, what he's become, you should pay that guy. The first shoe to drop here, I'll be interested to see if they rework A.J. Brown's contract. So A.J. Brown has, I believe, no guaranteed money after next year, although it runs through 29, and then there's a bunch of void years. He has like a $53 million cap hit in a void year. The thing's a mess. The contract is a complete and total mess. That is going to get reworked. You know, do they move the money around and maybe front load some money? Because they're budgeting per year, right? The Gonzalez contract, all the money goes in escrow, doesn't kick in for another couple years because you can't tear up the fourth year of the rookie contract. He's going to play on that even if he's extended. Outside of the signing bonus, he doesn't get the money till later. So do they try to front load some of A.J. Brown's money here to make things easier for Gonzalez or things like that? I'll be interested to see what they do with Brown's contract, but A.J. Brown or no, they should be paying Christian Gonzalez. And if they don't, it's a miss.
0: All right, John's in Situate. John?
4: Hey, how's it going, guys? How's it going, Joe?
0: Yo.
4: Yeah, the same similar question as if they choke on Gonzalez's contract. I really will be disappointed because, you know, there's a lot of guys that they draft that don't have the talent. They trade him somewhere else and they can't turn out. He's a guy that will play good wherever they take him. Wherever they send him, that's the thing. And then the other thing is, I'm not super excited about the A.J. Brown thing. I mean, I am, but it's like, who do you think they're going to drop now, DeMario Douglas or Kyle Williams? Kayshawn. Thanks, guys.
2: Kayshawn Booty. Kayshawn Booty. I mean, I Douglas will have to compete for roster spot. Will like him and Efton Chisholm, to me, could be down to a spot, but Kayshawn Booty's the odd man out because he plays the same role as Brown. And they also have Matt Collins who can play that role, and they're going to try to develop Kyle Williams, who they used the top 100 pick on last year. So on top of that, Booty's in a contract year, so there's no long-term plan with him. Are you going to keep him to play, like, what, 15% of the snaps to let him walk at the end of the year if you can get something for him? Now, he's not really going to play and then just leave. Why not? And to that point, Joe, I know you wanted to save it for later. I do have an idea in mind for how they could trade Kayshawn Booty.
0: Let's leave it there. Actually, we got Justin. He wants to call in. I didn't see you there. Hi, Justin.
5: Hey, Joe. I was surprised about what came back today. I heard it was a first and a fifth, and I was a little shocked because I originally thought when I went on my podcast that it was going to be a first or a second. I'm surprised it's a first and a fifth, Joe. I just was wondering why that changed.
0: Well, I mean, the fifth-round pick's nothing to me.
2: Yeah, whatever. So it was initially reported the Eagles wanted a first and a second. It's nice to want things. We can all want things. It doesn't mean it's realistic. That was never realistic. They were never getting a first and a second for A.J. Brown. That was the starting point of the negotiation.
0: Well, who has a bigger impact today? Was this a bigger impact for the Patriots? Does it hurt the Eagles? Your thoughts at 617-779-0985. Are the Patriots done? People have been calling about Christian Gonzalez, but Might be some pass rushers available.
2: I have a thought, Joe.
0: There might be a couple of them. Let's hit the headline here. Alex Barth in studio. You got questions. 617-779-0985. I'm Joe Murray here on the Sports Hub.
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0: All right, the trade is official. A.J. Brown is a New England Patriot acquired today from New England, from Philadelphia. It's a first-round pick in 2028 and a fifth-round pick next year. The Patriots have 2 fifth-round picks, and whatever the better pick is in the fifth round will go to the Eagles. Patriots, though, did lose today a tight end, Mr. Hill. He signed this offseason, placed on injured reserve, so he will not play this season. Another big trade in the NFL. Miles Garrett going from Cleveland to the Rams. Rams sending a first-round pick along with Javon Kearse. Did I say Javon Kearse? The Pro Bowler Kearse that they've had now under a rookie deal. And they'll send a second-round pick this year, next year, and a third-round pick the following year. So some big trades today across the NFL. And the Red Sox are off tonight. Everybody's happy.

0: Joe, Sports Up headlines are brought to you by John Sewer and Drain Cleaning. 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

0: All right, back here on 98.5 The Sports. Patriots traded for A.J. Brown today.
1: Finally.
0: Alex, what's the last move the Patriots have made where an all-pro has been acquired?
1: I was wondering this earlier. It's probably Diggs, right? That sounds a little less dramatic, but...
0: Was he an all-pro?
1: Yeah. The year before, was Brown an all-pro last year? I don't think he was.
0: No.
1: Just like career-wise, Diggs. Byard, actually. Byard was an all-pro last year. Kevin Byard.
0: Okay. Who's the last player with this type of resume to make an impact? It's not Randy Moss. Moss was a fifth-round pick. They got him for nothing.
1: No, Moss had some questions. Diggs was coming off an injury.
0: They traded for Wes Welker, but he wasn't the guy yet. He had a good season in Miami, and then
1: no.
0: So Rodney Harrison was an All-Pro.
1: Yeah,
0: they brought him in. That helped propel them to back-to-back championships.
1: But
0: offensive player.
1: I was going to say Revis more recently than Harrison.
0: Okay, that one, yes.
1: Revis is up there. Antonio Brown, that's its own thing, I guess.
0: Yeah, Antonio Brown. You got one, Skaz?
2: No, but I do have a question about the trade. Is it fair to say it is now Super Bowl or bust for the Patriots? Because I think it is.
1: Getting back, certainly. That Rams team might be a wagon. That Rams team might be, especially if you see people wondering today, does Les Snead call Aaron Donald and say...
2: Well, don't ruin it or out, Barth. Okay. No, I'm kidding. Well, no, I'm kidding. Real quick. Yeah, Aaron Donald is
1: winning the AFC is... It's certainly the division. If they don't win the division, it's a disappointment.
0: I was going to start there. I think they've passed Buffalo.
1: They're a better team than the Bills.
2: So you have to...
1: They were neck and neck with the Bills before this trade.
2: I think if you don't win the AFC and get to the Super Bowl, trading a first-round pick for A.J. Brown does not look good.
1: So
0: they traded Brandon Cooks for a first-round pick.
2: If you have a 25-year-old quarterback or whatever, Drake May, or 26 in 2028, you should have your first-round picks. Bad teams have 26-year-old quarterbacks and no first-round picks.
1: If we want to frame it that way, call it the next 2 years. Do you win? Because really, it's like the 28 pick, right?
2: Yes, exactly.
1: If they have a down year this... Not down year, right? Let's say they win the division, but they get bumped in like the divisional round. And then next year, they go to the Super Bowl.
2: That's how it's
1: going to be judged. Like, do they give up the 15th? Did they give up the 15th pick for A.J. Brown? Or did they give up the 31st pick for A.J. Brown? That is going to be a big part of the story of this trade. Absolutely.
0: So, guys, to stick on that, right? Let's go through the list. They passed Buffalo, right? Are they better than Baltimore, Cincinnati, Cleveland, and Pittsburgh?
2: I would say yes.
0: On paper, yes.
2: I would say in the playoffs, they're better than Baltimore for sure.
0: Are they better than Tennessee, Colts, Jaguars, and Texans?
1: Yes.
2: I think the Jaguars is a legitimate question, but I would have the Patriots over them right now. But I think the Jaguars are a good football team.
0: They're up and to the right. They're a hot stock. I don't know where I thought an R was in there somewhere.
1: They're also, the Jaguars have a history of just, they're so volatile. They'll win 14 games 1 year and four the next.
0: Do you think they're built to beat the Broncos?
1: Yeah. Yeah.
2: It depends on where the game is. Is that fair? Like, I think any team going to Denver can lose.
1: Yeah, going to Denver is always going to be tough. But who's in the Patriots division? A regressing Bills team, a Jets team that has like half a defense, and whatever's left of the Miami Dolphins. Whereas the Broncos have to play the Chiefs twice, the Chargers twice, and who knows if Mendoza's good? Maybe the Raiders or something, or Spunky?
0: No.
1: Like, that game should be in Fox. The Patriots are built to have a better record than the Broncos. That game should be in Foxborough. If the Broncos win that division at all, which is no guarantee. I mean, I think they will, but I feel like the Patriots have a better chance of winning their division. I haven't looked at the odds yet. I don't know if this bears out. Are the Patriots favorites to win the division now?
0: I know they
1: weren't before the trade, but like, I like the Patriots. I think it's more likely the Patriots win their division than the Broncos win theirs. And a lot of that is about the other three teams in the division as opposed to the Patriots and the Broncos. But still, the Patriots should have an easier path to winning their division. They should win more games than Denver this year. Also, who knows where Bo Nix is at?
0: Yeah. The LA Rams are the favorite to win the Super Bowl right now at +600.
1: That feels like good. That's juicy.
0: coming in next, Buffalo and Baltimore plus 1,000. Seahawks at 11, Chiefs 1,500.
2: I have the Patriots at anywhere from plus 125 to plus 150 to win the division, and okay. The Bills at anywhere from minus 125 to minus 150.
1: I don't know, man. It's at least close.
2: And right now, the Chiefs and Chargers are favorites to win the division over the Broncos.
1: Really?
2: Broncos are plus 220 right now to win that division.
1: So technically, the odds stand with what I said, that the Patriots are more likely to win the division than the Broncos.
2: Yes.
1: Okay. Yeah.
0: The Patriots win total moved to 9.5.
1: Vegas is really afraid of that schedule. And I had him at 10.
0: Heavy, very heavy, minus 150 on that one. Divisions. Okay, I see him right here. Divisions. Bills are favorite in the division. Patriots. Why? By the way, has anyone seen the first 5 games of the Bills?
1: It's brutal.
0: Worse than the Patriots.
1: People like the drooling over Josh Allen. That's why, including Vegas. Josh Allen has faults, and he does.
2: He has faults, but he's also better than Drake May, and teams with the best quarterback in the division usually win the division.
1: How much better is he than Drake May?
2: Drake May's done it for what? Season?
1: So here's where I'd push back on that a little bit. Like, because I've heard this argument too. Well, Josh Allen's a proven commodity. He's done it for, you know, whatever it is, 6 years, 7 years. Drake May's only done it for 1 year. Josh Allen also just turned 30. So like, at a certain point, Brown's turning 29 in July, but at a certain point, and it's a fair question with AJ Brown, proven commodity turns into age and regression at a certain point. And maybe Allen holds that off, and maybe he plays at least 35 or 36. I would say quarterbacks that play like that generally do not age well.
0: Can we compare the wide receiving corps?
1: Yeah, and that's night and day.
0: Bills have DJ Moore, Keon Coleman, Joshua Palmer, Mecole Hardman, Khalil Shakir, and I think they have a bunch of guys trying to make the roster. And they do have good tight ends, Dawson Knox, Kincaid.
2: How's their offensive line and running game?
0: Well, they lost their fullback, which I am curious about. But James Cook's one of the best in the league.
1: But I would say this, Spencer Brown gets hurt a lot, and Deion Dawkins another year older. Here's where the thing with the Bills and the Patriots. Like, they might be close. The Bills might be a little better going into the season. One team's going one way. One team's going the other.
2: I just think teams that lose the Super Bowl don't often, you know, go up the next season. That's statistically
1: that's fair.
2: Not usually what happens.
1: The Patriots are not the average Super Bowl team, though.
2: People would have said the same about the Bengals with Joe Burrow.
1: Well, that's a lot of that's injuries. Like,
2: and
1: injuries.
2: Bad offensive line play. I think that's still a legitimate concern for this team.
1: Less so than the Bengals. It's a concern, but I'd say less so than what the Bengals had some bad offensive lines in there.
0: Patriots should have a better offensive line. They just invested 2 first-round picks into it.
2: When the Bengals lost the Super Bowl, they brought in Alex Kappa, Lael Collins, and Ted Karras. I would say that's better than what the Patriots did to their offensive line.
0: Karras, I think, was the only one who lasted, right?
1: Yeah.
0: I mean, the Patriots...
1: Yeah, how many games did Lael Collins play for the Bengals?
0: Patriots got Barrett.
2: Not a lot.
0: you should assume Will Campbell's better. You should assume.
1: Will Campbell should be better.
0: It's still a question mark.
2: Couldn't be worse.
1: Jared Wilson's at his natural position.
0: Michael Nwenu's going to be here, guaranteed money.
1: Playing for a contract.
0: And Morgan Moses, Lomu.
1: If Moses can maintain, if not, yeah, Lomu's a question. And then Vera Tucker's got to stay healthy, but I do like Ben Brown. Like, it's not the best offensive line in the league, but it's a long way from where they were 2 years ago. It's I'd say, average to above average.
0: As Street Team Joe's making a graphic, just so you know, Super Bowl or bust? Right? We just did the exercise.
2: AFC title or bust? Is that fair?
1: Get to the Super Bowl or bust, I think it is. Super Bowl appearance. Yeah, get to the Super Bowl or bust.
0: Super Bowl or bust. Let's say it.
1: Come on. Patriots, Rams in L.A., how much fun would that be?
2: In.
1: And all the conversation, you know what the conversation would be all week. It all started June 1st when Myles Garrett and A.J. Brown were traded within hours of each other It would be the whole week.
2: I thought you were going to say it all started when Sean McVay laughed at the Patriots for drafting Cole Strange.
1: Cole Strange does the coin toss.
0: That was like you narrating, can you believe it, on a fun Valentine's Day, you'll get Drake May versus Matthew Stafford.
1: Oh, it's Valentine's Day. That's right.
0: In between the sheets. That's right. So, and the Rams are the favorites, clear favorites.
1: Yeah, that's fair.
0: So, Rams get a pass rusher and a wide receiver.
1: Yeah. Right?
0: Do you think the Pats could do the same?
1: I think they should. I'm worried about their edge group. I think that's their biggest weakness right now. It's not the offensive line. I think it's the edge group because Harold Landry, if he's not right, Gabe Akis might be dealing with something. He's not at OTAs. Now you're down to Draymond Jones, who's more of a run player. Elijah Ponder, who had some nice moments last year, but played 200 snaps of UDFA. He's not a guy you want to count on in a heavy role. And that's kind of it. Like, is Braden Swinson going to jump in year two? Seventh-round pick, Hugh Hutchins, that's the rest of the depth chart. They need more there. They need more there. And there was some reporting today, a couple people noting that Kayvon Thibodeau could be out in New York, or the Giants could be looking to move Kayvon Thibodeau. And the what else did the Giants do today? In the year 2026, they signed Odell Beckham and Juju Smith-Schuster. You tell me, is that a team that's desperate at wide receiver?
0: That's why I think Kayshawn Booty's one of those guys.
1: Kayshawn Booty for Kayvon Thibodeau makes all the sense in the world. I'm going to call him up on this tomorrow. I haven't written it yet. I got to write it. But Kayvon Thibodeau for Kayshawn Booty, and maybe the Patriots throw in a fifth or sixth round pick. They have a million of them. I know they gave one up today. They have a ton of them from all these trades they've made the last 2 years. I think they had, I think they have three or four six-round picks again next year. You trade one of those picks in Kayshawn Booty for Kayvon Thibodeau. That is a win-win in my book. Something like that would be massive for them.
0: Should we mention that the Bills have a new coach?
1: Yeah, remember when everybody thought the Bills botched their coaching search? But they're favored in the division. I'll say two real quick on Thibodeau. Shane Bowen, who was the Giants DC, now on the Patriots staff.
0: That's
1: and
0: right.
1: Ryan Cowden wasn't there when they drafted Thibodeau, but he was there while Thibodeau was there.
0: Wow. Whoa. Super Bowl or bust? I didn't feel like this driving in today. I didn't feel Super Bowl vibes. After doing, this is why we do the exercise, right? You do it to be like, huh, that team, that team, that team. I think the Patriots are loaded, dude.
1: Are we, Joe, are we going to get big game preview season two?
0: Oh, you got the, we got a logo.
1: We got a logo. I had to look it up because I forgot what the show was called.
0: We got a logo.
1: Big game preview season two. Coming Valentine's Day week.
2: Maybe we can. Maybe Barth won't have to travel quite as far in between venues this year.
1: Oh, please.
0: John's in Bridgewater. John.
3: Yeah, so I might have missed something, but like Booty for Thibodeau, could that be something?
1: That would make a lot of sense, yeah.
0: And listen, they were looking for a fifth or sixth round pick for Booty. I think Thibodeau, because he was a first round
1: pick? He was like a top pick.
0: He's got some money at the end of the deal.
1: $14 million this year. He's in a contract year just like Booty.
0: And I just think that it could be an even swap for both teams. Maybe the Pats get something else.
1: Pats kick back a late pick. So Thibodeau, 4 sacks as a rookie, 11.5 his second year. Then he had 5.5 and then only 2.5 in 10 games last year. Depressed asset. Whereas Kayshawn Booty's trending the other way. So that's what kind of makes it close. Patriots might have to give up a little more. Again, a little more. Sixth round pick, maybe a fifth. I'd still do it. And he's the kind of player that would work in their defense, certainly. I think he could come here. Let me ask you this. If you traded Kayshawn Booty in a fifth, we'll go kind of the extreme end of it here. Kayshawn Booty in a fifth for Thibodeau, and he more or less had the season Kalavon Chaisson had. Would you consider that a good trade?
0: The reason why I want Thibodeau is he's going to have to get another contract.
1: Right.
0: And if he comes to New England, he's going to have great defensive help in front of him. You mentioned the familiarity with the coaching staff, but I think Vrabel knows how to work with – that's a talented passer.
1: It's the same thing as Kalavon Chaisson.
0: Yep.
1: And I think he could totally come here and have that kind of season. And if you give up a fifth for that in Booty, like, that's a win for me.
0: Win-win. All right, I know you're working at 98.5thesportshub.com all night. You're doing all sorts of things. Do you want to hang out for one more segment?
1: I can do one more. I can work during the breaks.
0: Okay, we have Tim Healy of the Globe joining us today. So he broke a story this morning, Alex, about Theo talking. So I, you know, was wondering if this AJ Brown thing was going to happen today. So I booked Tim Healy tonight. So we'll take a little bit of a breather at 8:20. We'll have Alex until then. Then we'll do Tim Healy. We'll talk some Sox. And then you guys all night. We got In or Out. We got Musings. We got Street Team Joe back there. We got intern Riley. Skaz hating on the trade. I didn't say yeah.
2: Just trying to be fair, you know, Super Bowl or bust.
0: It's funny. Hooch texted me. He goes, what's up with Skaz?
2: I like AJ Brown. I just, it's a lot.
1: Skaz
2: pick is a lot.
1: Skaz bought the number 11 AJ Brown jersey ahead of time. So now he's upset because it's useless.
2: It's going to be number one.
0: Now it's number one.
1: There's a story up on that, by the way, 98.5thesportshub.com.
0: Does it have anything to do with his old Mississippi days?
1: It might. It might. Also, who's the greatest player to wear number one for the Patriots? Only seven players who have worn number one in New England.
0: It's not Cam Newton, right?
1: It might be. Oh, God. Jalen Polk, Devontae Parker, N'Keal Harry, Cam Newton, Tony Franklin, Eric Schubert, John Smith. It's probably John Smith. I think Cam Newton's second.
2: Not exactly a great list there.
1: John Smith was their kicker in the 70s. He's the one that was kicking during the John Lennon.
0: The
1: British guy.
0: Yeah.
2: Do you think they'll do, like, you know how some teams do the jersey exchange program? Will they do that for Cam Newton jerseys? If you have a Cam Newton Patriots jersey, you can bring it in for an A.J. Brown one?
1: Cam Newton might be too far back. I don't know. Did anybody even get a Jalen Polk jersey?
0: I had a lot of Jalen Polk cards.
2: Maybe immediate family. I don't know.
1: Can you just, like, airbrush A.J. Brown onto them?
0: Maybe I can.
1: You might need to.
0: I know a guy who can do that. All right, we'll break real quick. 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We got more with Alex Barth. Check out all his work. By the way, shout out to our teams. Shout out, Jake. Alex, who else was writing on this stuff? Did you big Jake, Jim Louth was in there?
1: Jake crushed it today. Jake did a great job. Matt Dolliff, Jim Louth. Everybody, we were on it.
0: But this is a big day for it.
1: It's cool when you can plan for breaking news. We don't get to do that a lot.
0: We don't.
1: So this was kind of nice.
0: Awesome. All right, we'll take a quick break. More with Alex Barth. And oh, who got the best of the deal today and who got the worst of the deals today? We'll do that next here on 98.5 The Sports Hub.
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